0: but this year I was fine though.
1: Hey, what happened now? Where did you go sit?
2: Come with me.
1: Wait, boy, they shy, they shame.

0: Now you'll be the action.
1: Take a bath and make yourself comfortable.
2: Bad guy.
0: I shall say the soap will make sense.

0: they worry this one now? Happen now? You carry me come your house, come they watch television. You say make I bath, I don't bath. I fresh up finish, they wait for you. Sleep don't almost carry me go. You dare here, they watch television. Talk to me now. What did they do you?
1: I want you to stay here.
0: Shey, you why me? You know say that 50,000 me and you discuss. You never give me my money. You never do. Now you know what I do. I don't ready. They wait for you. You know what? Oga. Give me my money, make I go out.
1: I'll pay you 200,000 naira per day if you stay.
0: Hmm? You say waiting?
1: I said, I'll pay you 200,000 naira per day if you stay. Deal or no deal?

0: What's this?
1: You should have started with good morning. You need a change of clothes. That's what I can spare for now. I'll show you what my kitchen looks like.

0: this way.
1: So here's the kitchen. You have every single thing you need to make a good meal, of course. There, including the fridge, you can find every single ingredient you need.
2: Okay.
1: Yeah.
2: Where's your family? Why'd you live alone?
1: Oil, the yam, egg sauce, spicy.

0: go market. You go the overpay keke.
1: Una welcome. And my business now.
0: Abeg, what you do? Now you put me for business. And I mind your business for this also. Mind your own business for this
1: house. What can I do? I only ask her my business.
0: Wait. What is the bring all this talk now? Help me ask her more. See, if you don't mind your business for this compound, then
2: I swear. Put me for this house. I don't know. You want beat my sister?
0: You want beat her?
2: Yeah, she's all
0: right. You want beat her? Customer will carry her. Come, let's say, not even escort to escort her, go see her own market.
3: No, babe, look at me now.
0: Just look at me in this hot dress. And you know, I'm seeing Oya Anita for this dress. I could not see, man. I beg. We have to change our location. I'm letting her bad luck, knife for there. We have to change our location, please.
3: I need to rest first. Let me go shower.
0: How is this woman resting right now? Well, on to the next.

0: You seem good at this.
1: I am good at it.
0: Really? And I'm sure you like to cook with alcohol.
1: I don't drink.
0: You don't drink? That's surprising. I thought alcohol goes hand in hand with your business.
2: She doesn't drink.

0: Your food is ready.
1: Okay. That's my seat.
0: I thought
1: owners of the house should sit on that seat, right? Well, that's for regular people. I'm not regular. Sit there.
0: Okay. I can't sit in regular people's seat though. As a regular person that I am.
1: The reason I did tell you to sit on this table with me is because you've been here for a bit and I still don't know your name. So, Miss Regular, what is your real name? Not your business name or your street name. To a compliment is supposed to be thank you.
0: I should be thanking you because I can cook.
1: You should be thanking me because I gave you a compliment.
0: Thank you.

0: How come you don't have any pictures on the wall?
1: Are your own pictures missing?
0: Don't you have family? Don't you have a mother? Father? Don't you have a
1: don't
0: brother?
1: Don't you have table manners?

What's wrong with my legs? Hope, come. I can't move. Come to me. Hope, come to me. I can't move my legs now. Come to me. Hope, come to me. Come, let's get out of here. Come. Hope, come.

0: Jaden. Jaden. Jaden. Don't do this. Don't do this, please. Don't.
1: He is all mine.
0: No. Don't do this, please. Don't do this, please.
1: Jaden is my son. He belongs to me alone. He is all mine.
0: Don't, please, please. Jaden, talk to daddy!
1: Mine.

0: You don't care where you go carry this fan. Go ahead, tell you.
1: Okay.
0: Hear me. Oh, guess what? You give him this fan.
1: Every day, tomorrow. Okay, this work well that they do, if you know they pay on the money,
0: what will be your business now? Now you give us work. You don't get work.
1: See, if I come tomorrow, not only fine, I go carry you. I will carry anything.
0: You not be carry any other thing for that. They not born you well.
1: You said tomorrow, Abby?
2: Tomorrow. Yes.
1: You see, 4 o'clock. 4 o'clock, I do like this. One, I know see money. You will know.
0: I said you walk, keep a
1: money. Okay. You know, madam. Calm down. What of this in a colleague? I never see him of recent.
0: What is
2: colleague?
1: I want a colleague for nice service business now. Hope.
2: Oh, she not there.
1: She not there. See, good girl, we just come this compound. I just they say, ah, good girl. When I just kind of put her inside saying,
0: now you born now. What did you sign you? Thank your own family. What did
1: you
0: sign you?
1: Left for you. I go carry fan. I will carry TV. I will carry everything.
2: Hey.
1: I know they look this one, this small one and that big one.
0: Try
1: I'm giving you this fan because of hope.
2: Yeah.
1: Hope. But tomorrow, four. 1, 2, 3, 4, like this. Vam. I did not see vam.
0: Because carry on, man, let's go. You go to enter with my house, I see that you parents.
1: You.
0: I see that you parents. And you parents. Nothing like that. What's like coming to? I said, I'm going to treat this back for this house, last.
1: See you.
0: Now, me go kill this solo for this house. I swear to God, this stupid man.

0: are you? I was looking for you. I kept knocking at your door.
1: The proper thing to say is good morning.
0: Good morning. Good morning to you. Where did you disappear to? And before you say you don't like what I prepared, Emil, I decided to use my common sense because I didn't see you to ask you what you wanted to eat.
1: It's amazing how common sense has become common.
0: So where were you?
1: In my studio.
0: Studio? You've been a musician?
1: I paint.
0: Paint?
1: Paint.
0: Paint. Paint. You be painter, you get this kind of house. You get this kind of television. Painter, you live for this kind of estate. Bros, I know who you be now. You be Yahoo. Painter. Who that you painter? You dey wash me. You know be painter, John. You dey your body. I know your type. Painter. What is that paint?
1: What do you do? You walk every day. And this is the food I can afford.
0: Don't they insult me. I get better food. I get smartphone, no. Not be only this phone that they use, though. Now, just because of the nature of my work, now I make a carry this phone for nights. I get better phone. No insult me.
1: Yeah, I know. Public service work every night.
0: I know be smart pikin, no. If you don't know, I go school. I go school. Now, condition they make crayfish bend for this country. This country will be on a normal day. If you see me for road, you know, fit talk to me. I get vision, I get plan. I go get a restaurant. You know, those are sabi cook. If I know sabi cook, you for call me, make I go come cook for you. See, this world, now just grace, they cover all of us. So now the same knack, all of us, they knack. You go find job, they won't knack you. You stand for road, they knack you. At least they pay you money. You better pass me. You better pass me. On a normal day, you know, even fit talk to me if you see me for road. You know, reach me. I get plans, I get vision. I go open a restaurant for Oshoji. The money where they owe me, because they owe me money now, as you know. They owe me money, I go add that to the one where I don't save. I go open better restaurant.
1: Stop,
0: you know, because who feeds that down my restaurant?
1: Mine.
0: Stop!
1: Hey!
2: It belongs to me.
1: Stop, stop,
0: don't
1: stop.
0: Be not
1: stop.
0: Free, you come road.
2: How are you?
0: When they talk, they yab me, they insult me, and yeah, you get this.
2: It's all mine.
0: Wait a minute. Are you okay, Oga? Bros, bros, bros.
1: Where?
0: What's the name of the drug? Where is the drug?
1: What?
0: Where? What drug?
1: Drug, my bedroom.

This egg is not that spicy. You know, I like everything spicy, right? You can do better next time. Drop the drugs. I'll have them after my meal.

0: Mr. Williams, what's really going on? I don't understand. You've eaten, you've taken your medication, you're yet to explain to me what I just witnessed. I don't understand. What's
1: there
0: going on?
1: There is nothing to say.
0: What do you mean by what is there to say? If now me they fine with you as you did, now prisoner for enter now.
1: It's a normal occurrence. Nothing was going to happen. Okay? Anytime it happens, I get over the seizure, I wake up, that's it.
0: Normal? Is that normal to you?
1: Of course it's normal.
0: Wait. So, you mean it can happen again? You just fall down? While I'm in this house? What is really wrong with you? Please, just tell me. Explain to me. I don't understand. What is really wrong with you?
1: You know, I'm starting to get really fascinated with you being here. I'm getting used to your company. It's been a long time I got this much interaction with anybody.
0: I saw something in your cupboard.
1: What did you see?
0: I saw a picture of you and a woman and a child. Who are they?

0: What's the problem? Why are you making noise? What
1: there
0: is,
1: nothing.
0: There is nothing. Me, I already know there's nothing in your head. It's about go. Please, you. This is just 2 weeks. You're already joining this riffraff. Just 2 weeks. Be very, very careful that I will beat you. You're standing on one leg. Just one leg. And you're already following this riffraff. What's the problem? Let me hear from you. What is it?
2: I borrowed happiness money. From my textbook money. And she promised to pay me back. And she has not. Now the lecturer said if we do not pay for the test, that we will not write the exam.
0: Is that true?
1: What is it? It is true.
0: Shut up!
1: I will pay the money.
0: Shut up, my friend. Shut up. You pay the money. That's how you paid all those big money. I'll come in there. I don't have your time yet. How much is this money we're talking about?
2: 5,700.
0: So if you see 5,700 naira now, you'll be happy.
2: I'll be happy. She should just give me my money.
0: I don't think you're understanding the question. So if you see 5,700 naira now, you will be happy.
2: I'll be happy. Let her just give me my money. That is all I want.
0: Oh yeah, come and take 5,700. Come. Okay. Ah, happy you there.
1: Come here.
2: What
1: the flow
2: is this? I told you. This is Lagos State. This is not village. Now you be behind me like this. Look this man up. You see somebody tie rapper. You want to play? Let me finish you. You be finish you.
3: I just want my money. I just want my money.
0: I will
2: give you the money.
0: Is it
2: not the money? Oh, that's
0: only
2: your phone has failed.
0: So now you can give her the money.
2: You can give her the money
0: now. You can give her the money. But this money you have not paid. I give you till 4 o'clock today. 4 o'clock. If I don't see you, I will evict you. All of you in this company, all this, you are this useless guest. People think you can frustrate me in this company. Me, Ketika, a whole Ketika. Just all of you, one by one, I will deal with you. Idiot. You have made me to lose this thing now. That is

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1: Useless human beings.
2: Truth is, I don't like talking about my ex-wife and my son. I get hurt thinking about the situation. I feel bad because for 3 years I've been divorced and I've denied my son the joy of having a proper family under one roof. I can't give my boy the joy of a father figure to look up to under the same roof. The pain, the negative thoughts, the so-so negative emotions triggers the migraines that leads to the seizures.

0: have lung cancer.
1: Cancer? Cancer kills. I've heard of so many people that die from cancer. How long have you had this? You don't look sick. You look very okay.
0: Well, I don't know how long I'm going to live. I take each day as it comes. And I leave the rest to fate.
1: It's okay, there's still hope.
0: Yeah. I know there's hope.

0: Wow. This is a wow. Wow. Unbelievable. Whew. Wow. So did you buy all of them, or you actually painted them yourself?
1: I painted every single one.
0: Hey, nice. So you're actually a painter?
1: Yes, I am a professional one, and I make good money from painting too, in foreign currency.
0: How?
1: London School of Arts, my dear.
0: Wait. You are a painter, and you traveled abroad to learn fine arts. Like, your parents allowed you to enter plane and travel abroad to go and study painting.
1: My father was an arts collector himself. And my mother always did every single thing to make me happy.
0: No wonder, even I say we spoiled brats or something for us. Leave that one. What's in with this one?
1: Have you heard of the word kismet?
0: Is that an actual word, or you just came up with it?
1: It means fate. You see, every one of us is condemned to our fate. Some to do, and some to write.
0: Because they speak English, too. But if my parents allowed me to go abroad to study, if I was that lucky like you, I'd have done dancing.
1: So you like to dance?
0: Yeah.
1: So, what actually is dance to you?
0: Dance is a rhythmical movement of the body to music, following a systematic, you know, sequence of steps. Mm-hmm. I go to school now, I know book.
1: You know, that's very intelligent. But you see, dancing also goes in sync with painting. Yes. You see, painting and dance actually lets you express your innermost thoughts and emotions. Like, dancing makes you happy, and cooking makes you happy too. Painting, it's my life. It makes me so happy.
0: You're right.
1: You know, I have a new inspiration. Yes. I like to paint a dark, beautiful woman naked. Yeah, naked, dark woman.
0: Huh?
1: Yeah.
0: Really? Is that why I'm here?
1: Please don't pride yourself. I'm talking about the woman called African woman. Yes, African woman. Voluptuous backside, huge breasts, lightning-filled stretch marks. Yeah, thunder thighs. Not you. Not you, my dear. That's you.

0: Hello? Hello, Alaji. Yes, it's me. Alaji, wait. Alaji, please just hold on. Just 1 minute. You remember that? Hello? Hello, Alaji. Alaji. Hello? Ikodo.
1: I can't believe this man hung up with me.
0: Babe, what happened? Is not this stupid Alaji? That my Alaji that has to go. Usman, now Alaji, Usman.
1: Uh-huh.
0: Do you know this man promised me money? Since when? He didn't give me the money. He's not been picking my cost. And then someone just told me that, oh, he's back home from where he went to. Do you know, I've been calling this stupid man since morning. He's not picking my calls. He just picked. He rudely dismissed me. Oh, I'm in a meeting. Can you imagine?
1: Calm down now, Abba.
0: Now, the only thing when you know for this life, calm down. Something go, they stop like this. You go, they talk, calm down. I don't understand, though.
1: Calm down now. If Konji will let me go call you, relax.
0: Which guy talk to that one? So, if Konji know this man till next year, now someone will take kill us for this house. Security, solo, all the while we get. Let's see, they talk to us.
1: He go call
0: about,
1: you.
0: He talk about Konji. I
1: don't
0: even understand this
1: kid. I said, say you're not sweet for them.

Tonight, water crisis hits Puerto Rico. U.S. President signs executive order aimed at restricting birthright citizenship. The farmers in Dominica will receive government-funded crop insurance under a new $1.5 million facility. And a carnival queen crowned in Grenada, but with some controversy. A production of the Carib Update News Service, this is Primetime Caribbean. And all the details of the major stories from across the Caribbean and beyond coming right up. I am Tahira Burke.

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1: Big tonight, hundreds of thousands of people in Puerto Rico's capital and surrounding communities woke up without running water as a massive rationing measure took effect on Friday. It comes amid a severe drought on top of shortages due to infrastructure issues on the island. Residents were seen filling up jugs and buckets with water ahead of the rationing, which affects more than 180,000 customer accounts, both households and businesses, in San Juan and six other municipalities. Customers were divided into two groups that will alternate not having water for at least 48 hours at a time. Puerto Rico is facing worsening drought conditions after San Juan recorded its driest July in more than 120 years and its second hottest on record. About 36% of the island is in severe drought, with another 32% under moderate drought, adding pressure to an aging water system where authorities say roughly 65% of water is lost through leaks or goes unbilled. Governor Jennifer Gonzalez has blamed the worsening crisis on extreme weather, and government officials have not said when the rationing will end and have warned the outages could be extended to 72 hours at a time. U.S. President Donald Trump has signed two executive orders aimed at restricting birthright citizenship and cracking down on what's known as birth tourism. The move follows a Supreme Court ruling that blocked an earlier Trump executive order seeking to limit automatic citizenship for children born in the United States under the 14th Amendment. The White House says the new orders rely on existing executive and immigration powers to tighten eligibility for birthright citizenship in some cases and discourage foreigners from traveling to the United States to give birth. We have more in this report.
2: We had a very unfortunate decision in the Supreme Court concerning birthright. It was close, but a very, very unfortunate decision. So we're making adjustments because it's very unfair.
3: Trump said he was signing two executive actions on immigration, one limiting the number of people eligible for U.S. citizenship after being born in the United States, and another focused on stopping people from coming to the U.S. to give birth. A written executive order released on Thursday was narrower in scope than the previous one shot down by the Supreme Court.

0: focusing instead on restricting automatic citizenship to specific categories of people, including children born to adults with connections to foreign embassies or organizations, as well as anyone considered an alien enemy of the United States. Birthright citizenship has become a key rallying point in the president's second term anti-immigration agenda, with the president painting it as a widespread problem and supporters arguing it makes the country a magnet for immigration, and that American citizenship should be reserved for those who truly value it, as opposed to just being given to anyone born there.
1: The idea that people come here pretending to be a tourist, pretending to be a visitor, saying they want to go to Disneyland, they want to go visit a monument or go to a national park, but the real reason they're here is to have a child.
0: Trump said he thought his latest actions would be constitutional, and his drive to reopen the question reflected the administration's zeal to restrict who becomes an American. But it was not immediately clear how successful the president's most recent attempt to restrict birthright citizenship would be.
2: Haiti has expanded voter registration as the government presses ahead with the long-delayed elections, despite worsening gang violence. While Prime Minister Alex Didier Fils-Aimé says the state is fully mobilized, many voters fear insecurity could undermine the credibility of the ballot. Prime Minister Alex Didier Fils has reaffirmed the government's commitment to holding Haiti's long-awaited elections as voter registration enters its second week. He said the government was working closely with the Provisional Electoral Council, providing funding and logistical support to ensure the electoral process proceeds as planned. Voter registration began last week, with authorities saying additional registration centers will be opened gradually as conditions permit, with each registration site also serving as a polling station. Under the revised electoral calendar, Haitians are expected to vote in the first round of presidential and legislative elections, as well as a constitutional referendum on December 13, with a second round scheduled for February 21, 2027. This is Primetime Caribbean. More news coming up after the break.
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2: Also big tonight, amid continued public calls for the resignation of Public Works Minister Juan Edgell and Minister Diodat Indar over the MV Burima tragedy, Guyana's President Mohamed Irfan Ali has directed the Attorney General's chambers to review penalties for the creation and spread of AI-generated and manipulated content. The president's announcement follows concerns raised by members of the fishing community who reported a significant decline in fish sales after doctored images and AI-generated videos linked to the MV Burima tragedy circulated widely on social media. Speaking during a Model Village Initiative consultation on Thursday, the president said the government will also launch a public education campaign to help citizens identify manipulated content and better understand the damage misinformation can cause. The move comes as public debate over the MV Burima tragedy continues, with growing calls from the opposition parties and protesters demanding accountability from senior government officials. Farmers in Dominica will receive government-funded crop insurance under a new $1.5 million EC dollar facility aimed at shielding agricultural livelihoods from hurricanes and other climate-related disasters. The insurance will be financed entirely by the state, meaning participating farmers will not be required to pay the premium. Finance Minister Dr. Irvin McIntyre, who presented the 2026-2027 national budget on Tuesday, said the measure is intended to ensure government has immediate liquidity to provide assistance to farmers following major climate events.
4: This insurance facility will provide liquidity for government to assist farmers in the event of a climatic disaster. This will help protect farmers and their families from climate risk. This insurance facility will be fully financed by the government at no cost

0: to the farmer.
1: The measure comes as the government continues significant investment in agricultural production and food security. Still in Dominica, that country's opposition leader, Jesmo Paul Victor, has called for lasting solutions to Dominica's cost of living crisis, saying that cost of living remains the public's greatest concerns. During her response to the 2026-2027 national budget presentation on Thursday, she noted that while the government understandably celebrates major capital projects, ordinary Dominicans continue to ask simple questions.
2: Why is life becoming so expensive? Families measure the economy differently. They measure it at the supermarket, at the gas station, at the pharmacy, when they pay rent, when they purchase school uniforms, when they receive electricity bills, when they attempt to save for the future.
1: She said no budget can be considered successful if impressive infrastructure exists alongside increasing economic insecurity within households. Paul Victor added that while macroeconomic indicators may point upward, many families continue to struggle with the cost of essential goods and services.
2: Food, housing, transportation, utilities, healthcare, education, these are not optional expenses. They are necessities.
1: While Paul Victor acknowledged that the government has taken steps to cushion households through targeted tax and duty concessions on selected essential goods, pointing out that those measures provide welcome relief, she also noted that relief alone cannot become permanent policies.
2: Mr. Speaker, on behalf of the hardworking people of Dominica who want to do more with their money, I want to thank the government for the 10% flat tax on incomes, the removal of compounding in the calculation of taxes on imported goods, and the extension of the VAT relief. I think the minister said until September. I think we should make that December.
1: She advocated focusing on policies that directly and indirectly affect the household experience as a sustainable path towards improving living standards.
2: Our long-term objective must be to increase household purchasing power by raising productivity, supporting higher incomes, and reducing the structural cost of doing business in Dominica.
1: This is Primetime Caribbean. Global news is coming up next.
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4: If you want a paint that's tough enough to protect from the elements, if you want a paint flexible enough to survive the subtle cracking of time, only this can. Aura Exterior from Benjamin Moore. Paint like no other.
1: In global news, a deadly shooting spree at a school outside Bangkok left 6 people dead and several others wounded. The suspected gunman, a 14-year-old student, killed himself. Authorities say the teenager began the rampage at home, where he shot his grandparents before heading to the school. Police say the gun belonged to his grandfather, and that the teenager fired 26 rounds with another 34 rounds of ammunition found on him. No motive has so far been established. The attack is among Thailand's deadliest mass killings since 2022.
5: Police are responding to a shooting at a high school in Thailand's Nonthaburi province. An Interior Ministry official said deaths and injuries were reported, but did not share numbers. Police said the shooting happened Friday at the Thapsirin Nonthaburi school in the province northwest of Bangkok.
1: The Ebola outbreak in the Democratic Republic of Congo continues to spread rapidly. Africa's top health agency announced Thursday that it will roll out a vaccine targeting a previous Ebola strain in an effort to help contain the latest outbreak. Nearly 3 months in, global health officials warn the virus is spreading faster than the response, with new cases doubling in some hotspots. Some frontline health workers have also gone on strike, saying they have not been paid for months.
0: Every day, Wiza Bandeli suits up in protective gear and brings his disinfection equipment to another house, wherein residents have died from Ebola. The sanitation work is essential in trying to stem the outbreak that continues to ravage the Democratic Republic of the Congo, but Wiza has not been paid since he began the job back in mid-May. And in July, along with other health workers, he went on strike.
6: Yes, we went on strike because we saw that we were working under dangerous conditions and sacrificing our energy. You may find yourself in a situation where a patient is vomiting blood and you have to clean it up.
0: That same month of the strike, the Minister of Health in the country acknowledged the late payments, blaming them on organizational issues. And some colleagues received partial payments of their back pay since then, according to Wiza. But he has not. And the risky 7-day-per-week job is taking its toll.
6: I want to keep working, but it's a high-risk environment. I could become infected with this virus. And then I could infect my family and my neighbors. So I realized that because of me, many people could die.
0: Given the well-founded fear and the working conditions, Wiza says he wants to leave the job. If more follow, it would further hamper the response to the worst Ebola outbreak since 2018 in terms of numbers of cases. According to Congolese health authorities, almost 4,000 cases have been confirmed, including 1,800 deaths since the outbreak began in May.
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1: And now for sports. Sports is brought to you by the Grenada National Lotteries Authority. In athletics, Jamaica's Gary Codd and Shanoia Douglas won silver medals in the men and women's 100 meters on Thursday night at the World Athletics Under-20 Championships in Eugene, Oregon. It was the first medals for Jamaica at the championships, putting them in ninth position on the medals tables. Americans Tate Taylor and Mia Maxwell delighted the home fans by winning the double. In the men's race, Codd got off to a fast start, but was chased and caught by Tate, who passed him to win in a personal best of 9.94 seconds, with the Jamaican placing second in 10.05 seconds. South Africa's Marco Ferreira took the bronze with 10.16 seconds. Meanwhile, in the women's race, Mia Maxwell got the edge over Douglas at the start and held off the Jamaican to the tape, running 11.14 seconds. Douglas finished second in 11.17 seconds, with Italy's Kellyanne Mavane Duala Edmo third in 11.27 seconds. In cricket, Scotland held on for a nerve 9-run victory over Canada to secure a place at next year's World Cup qualifier after a tense ICC Cricket World Cup League 2 match in Forfarshire. Finn McCrett's 112, his first international century, helped the host post 281 for 7 at Fort Hill. Canada hit 50 inside 8 overs thanks to Yuvraj Sumra's 78, but they fell to 181 for 7, only for a partnership of 84 by Ansh Patel and captain Syed Bin Zafar to take them close to their target before George Munsey's catch secured Scotland's win with 4 balls remaining. McCrath reached his century from 135 balls in the 47th over. Still in cricket, Rashid Khan took 6 wickets as Afghanistan beat Ireland by 92 runs in Gary Wilson's first one-day internationals on Friday. After Wednesday's opener of the 5-game series was washed out without a ball being bowled, A wet outfield at Bredi led to a 90-minute delay and a reduction of 3 overs per side. Afghanistan quickly took advantage of the short boundaries at the County Tyrone ground, with a succession of batters looking set, even if it was only Ibrahim Zadran who went on to pass 50.

0: His 84 helped Afghanistan post 299 for 8, but Ireland could only muster 207 as Wilson's reign started with defeat. Cade Carmichael was Ireland's top scorer with 62, but Rashid stole the show with 6 wickets. The tourists have won 7 ODIs against Ireland in succession, a run that stretches back to 2019. And the Sunrisers leads knocked 3 teams out of the women's 100 contention with a dominant 9-wicket victory over Birmingham Phoenix at Edgbaston. Phoebe Litchfield's explosive unbeaten 71 off 33 balls powered Sunrisers past their target of 108 with 31 balls to spare, ending the qualification hopes of Phoenix, MI London and London Spirit. Litchfield smashed the fastest half century in 100 history, reaching 50 from just 20 deliveries with 13 fours and a 6 in a match-winning display. Breonna Smith was the only Sunriser batter dismissed, caught by Alana King of Fatima Sana for 12 before Litchfield and Lauren Wainfield Hill combined for an unbeaten 87-run stand to seal victory. Earlier, Phoenix struggled after being asked to bat with only Ellis Perry, 31, and Emma Lamb, 47, reaching double figures. Dipti Sharma with 3 for 11 and Kate Crosses 2 for 14 led an impressive Sunrisers bowling effort as Phoenix collapsed late, losing 4 wickets for 5 runs to finish on 107 for 9. The win lifts Sunrisers above Welsh's Fire into 4th place and within 2 points of Manchester Supergiants, who occupy the final knockout spot. And in soccer, UEFA continues to apply pressure on FIFA President Gianni Infantino to resign, while the Norwegian Federation turn up the heat with 3 separate referrals to the Federation's Ethics Committee. We have more details in this report.
1: An apology from Gianni Infantino for so-called mistakes made and a vote of confidence by the FIFA board have done little to calm the furore in football federations across Europe, with the president of Norway's National Association leading the charge.
2: He does not have the institutional trust required to lead FIFA in a stable manner in the current climate. There's no turning back for Gianni Infantino.
1: Lise Klaveness turned up the heat with the announcement that her federation would be referring the president to the FIFA Ethics Committee for investigation on 3 separate matters. The so-called FIFA Peace Prize, seemingly instated specifically for President Donald Trump in possible violation of political neutrality rules, the rescinding of a US striker's red card at the World Cup, perhaps on President Trump's behest, and Infantino's scheme to sell off shares in the tournament to private investors. This after UEFA spurned Infantino's apology and said their boycott of the World Cup still stands.
3: Wednesday's announcement that some people employed by the FIFA president and whose careers depend on his favour agree with him changes nothing.
1: The North and Central American CONCACAF are echoing calls for the Swiss multimillionaire's resignation. And footballing legend Luis Figo published a fiery op-ed in the Daily Mail on Wednesday, lambasting the president as dishonest and devious.
4: What I have seen exposed in the last 10 days is the lowest, most deceitful and cravenly self-interested behavior I have ever witnessed.
1: For now, though, the FIFA president enjoys the unanimous support of the African CAF member nations. The South American Federation CONMEBOL have stopped short of demanding regime change. And Argentina even wrote Infantino a letter on Thursday, lauding the federation's transparent governance model during his tenure. Mexico, too, have issued a message of support, breaking ranks with their regional federation. Gianni Infantino hopes to be re-elected for a 4th term in March. Alternative candidates have until the 18th of November to put themselves forward.
0: And that's a look at sports, and this is where we end another edition of Primetime Caribbean, a production of the Carib Update News Service, the Caribbean's newsroom. On behalf of all our producers and writers, I am Tahira Burke at the Carib Update News Service News Center. Thank you for viewing, and do enjoy the rest of your evening, and have a safe and enjoyable weekend and carnival.
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1: Ahead in this week's presentation, stories from Jamaica, Barbados, Guyana, and the USA. The brilliant colt we jam in rebounds from injury with a massive St. Leger victory at Caymanas Park, where this exciting US-bred three-year-old smashes the 43-year-old 7.5-furlong track record. We look ahead to the rescheduled Midsummer Classic, second leg of the Barbados Triple Crown. Add in money wins in the USA for Jamaican trainer Raymond Handel at Saratoga and the Bayesian combination of trainer Sapit Joseph Jr. and jockey Rashid Hughes at Gulfstream Park. And in Guyana, former Sapit Joseph trained stakes winner in Florida aces the feature CARICOM Gold Cup at Bush Lot United Racetrack in West Berbice. Plus my regular statistical update on Caribbean victories overseas. We're kicking things off in Jamaica with that St. Leger story.
0: A competitive 13-horse field for Sunday's 10-furlong classic, second leg of the Triple Crown series worth $4.5 million Jamaican dollars. That's just under 29,000 US. Number 10, the Kingston winner Stardom with Dane Dawkins aboard went off favorite. His rivals including last year's champion 2-year-old Wee Jammin, back from a 2-month injury layoff, Ryan Lewis aboard for the first time. Best fancied entries in the betting for the St. Leger. Number 1, Senor Biscotti at 7-1, 3-1 on the 3-horse, the Phyllis Guinness winner, Dreamcatcher. Salute the Don, the 2000 Guinness winner in the 6 boxes at 7-2. Number 8, Wee Jammin, April's Big Prince Consort Stakes winner, the joint 3-1 second favorite. Strong Avino, a close-up third in the 2000 Guinness at 9-2 in post position 9. Number 10, the 2-1 favorite Stardom, winner of the Kingston and second in the 2000 Guinness. Not much support for the horses on the outside. 21-1 on number 13, Mohan Lal, who was fourth in the 2000 Guinness. Let's get the race call now. The brilliant Bran Rickman picking them up as they pass the stands for the first time.
2: Salute the Don is running freely in the early exchanges with Jammin pulling alongside him. Dreamcatcher is now racing in third. Senor Biscotti is racing on the rail. A wall of horses ganging up as they make their way now into that clubhouse turn. Salute the Don makes his intentions known on that lead with Jammin moving on now to take him on. Dreamcatcher is racing up next, so Lucky Am I and God's Plan run in front of Senor Biscotti. Bigger Boss moving in between horses. The Maestro and Strong Avino racing behind them. Stardom is off the pace and racing with the back markers. London Spirit improving on the rail. Isle of Birdie and Mohan Lal. That brings up the field as they make their way onto the back stretch and approach the final 6 furlongs. Salute the Don rated on that lead with Jammin pressing all the while. 4 lengths back to Dreamcatcher. Senor Biscotti not yet let loose. Strong Avenue begins to inch closer. London Spirit is some 3 lengths in behind them. Stardom now has made improvement. Bigger Boss is being ridden, so Lucky Am I on the outside. God's Plan in between runners. Isle of Birdie making some progress. Mohan Lal is now overtaking So Lucky Am I, who fades under my Maestro trails the field, a 1/2 mile to run in the Jamaica St. Leger. It's still a wide open affair. Salute the Don, and with Jammin going at it, hammer and tongs. In behind them, Senor Biscotti needs to find some three. Another 3 to Dreamcatcher. Strong Avenue as they leave the 3 in front of Stardom. London Spirit is racing next ahead of Isle of Birdie. A gap back to Bigger Boss and Mohan Lal. God's Plan racing second from the back as they come turning into the top of the lane in the St. Leger. And it is with Jammin now who slams into the lead. With Jammin with that lead. Salute the Don. The check engine light has come on and he begins to fade as with Jammin holds the advantage with a furlong to run. Salute the Don trying to close the gap but can't. With Jammin is running away from the St. Leger field inside the final 16th. It's all over. It's with Jammin powering away to take it under Ryan Lewis. They win by 5.
0: We Jammin much the best. The 26-year-old jockey Ryan Lewis felt while stalking the front-running Guinness winner Salute the Don. He was always in control for his second St. Leger win and 6th classic.
3: In the last part of the race, I just watch the other horse that was upside me, and I'm gonna tell myself I will take it from the 1/2 mile because that's where you win most the big races.
0: By Burn Identity out of the traditional mare Jammin, Paul Lumsden's colt delivers an emotional win here after injury had forced him to miss the Guinness and threatened his classic campaign. The 2025 Most Improved Trainer Award winner, Peter John Prasad, emulates his grandfather, Harry Prasad, in making the St. Leger his first classic winner. Prasad praised his entire team, including groom Frank Spencer, who slept at Wee Jammin's stall for the 10 days leading up to the St. Leger to ensure that nothing went wrong. The result, the 30-year-old Passat says, ended weeks of uncertainty over how the talented colt would perform on race day after his setbacks.
4: It was a major concern to see, you know, how he would respond and bounce back. They're flesh and blood at the end of the day, so we were very nervous to see if he would, you know, if he would really still give it his all and give it his heart. And he's such an amazing horse. He gives everything that he has on the track.
0: Wee Jammin, whose breeder is racing veteran and former commentator Vin Lumsden, slams the St. Leger field by 5 1/4 lengths over Salute the Dawn. The 9-9-1 outsider London Spirit third. The favourite Stardom stumbled at the start and endured traffic problems before placing sixth. The winning time for 10 furlongs, 2 minutes 8.82 seconds.
1: A great story there of conquest over adversity. Wee Jammin thwarting the Triple Crown bid for the Guinness winners, Salute the Dawn and Dreamcatcher, while also ending the streak of three consecutive St. Leger wins for the champion trainer Jason Da Costa, who had to settle on Sunday for a secondary feature win with Eye of the Tiger Abigail Abel riding in the Knutsford Park Cup.
0: Weekend racing at Caymanas Park had another eye-catching story. A track record by the ACK Stables own Phenomenal Power. In front from the start of the 7.5 furlong Clovis Metcalf Cup overnight allowance event, champion jockey Radish Roman had a pretty easy job as the 3-year-old colt blew the field away.
2: They're coming into the lane. Phenomenal Power attempts to go all the way, with Radish Roman now becoming busy, being chased by Diesel Train, who is 4 or 5 lengths left back. But it is Phenomenal Power. Radish Roman all over Phenomenal Power, and the response is immediate. Phenomenal Power. Powers away from them inside the final furlong. Diesel Train is chugging along in second, but a gap behind. They're inside the final 16th. This is the fifth running of the Clovis Metcalf CDOD. Phenomenal Power wins by double digits.
0: Second year in a row, Roman lands the Clovis Metcalf. He won this race last year with Desert of Malibu on an afternoon he had landed a 5-timer, you may remember. For new trainer Adrian Prince, coming from the Philip Fiani barn, Phenomenal Power awesome in his fourth win from 5 starts.
5: Very versatile horse, and I know it will be a pretty easy race today. As I told the trainer, I think he will break the record today, and that's what he did.
6: Very elated. Nice horse in the making, Phenomenal Power. Got this horse from Mr. Fiani with a lot of ability and credential. So I just keep him on the edge that I get him on.
0: The winning time of 1:29.07 seconds, smashing the 43-year-old track record of 1:29 2/5 by Sky Train, that stood since May 1983. Phenomenal Power wins by 11 1/4 lengths as a 4-1 bet over Diesel Train and Royal Poppy. The 6-5 favorite, Gervano, placed fifth.
1: To Barbados now, where the Midsummer Creole Classic, rained out on the 20th of June, is now set for this Saturday at the Garrison Savannah.
0: Mr. RJ and John Thornton's Guinness winner Ultrasound from the barn of reigning champion trainer Richard Dean is in the 4 box, trying to stay on the Triple Crown path. Guinness third placer Ariel is in the 6 box, and number 10 is Guinness runner-up and beaten favorite Flying Jenny, whose trainer Andrew Nunes eyes back-to-back Midsummer wins, having scored last year with Raconteur. Number 12, Relentless, was fifth in the Guinness and one of 6 of the top 7 finishers in the Guinness returning for this Midsummer. Listed as the 6th race on the card with a post time of 5:25 p.m.
1: In Guyana, where the

0: Racing Authority Board is now in place as they move closer to having the sport regulated in the country. Fans gathered at the Bushlot United course in Westboro Beast for the latest meet on Sunday.
1: The Caricom Gold Cup over 8.5 furlongs worth just under $24,000 was the main event, attracting 2024 Horse of the Year Olympic Kremlin and reigning Horse of the Year Data Man. But it's the impressive Florida-bred 7-year-old gelding Stat who led from the start and was still in front coming off the final bend.
2: Into the stretch, 200 meters to the Caricom Gold Cup. And it starts, still the leader, Stat. Here comes Amapa do Brazil. And Data Man is throwing down the challenge. Olympic Kremlin has the rail running. But inside the final furlong, Stat is holding on. Mappa is trying. But Stat is holding all the way. Stat, wire to wire in the Caricom Gold Cup.
1: John Rupert on commentary. Master Z Stable Stat, a former stakes winner at Gulfstream Park in Florida, gets the win here for trainer Mr. Roberts, showing that his bank's New Year's Mile and Labor Day Cup wins earlier this year were no fluke. Winning jockey Colin Ross on a fine double. He also won the Caricom Sprint earlier on the card with Anthem King. Stat slams the high-quality field here to win the Caricom Gold Cup by 3 lengths over Mapa do Brazil and Olympic Kremlin. The winning time for 8.5 furlongs, 144.27.
0: I can tell you that the biggest of the 7 victories that horse Stat had in Florida came for Barbadian trainer Safi Joseph Jr. in the Soldiers Dancer Stakes in July 2024. Would you believe it? Safi won that race again last Saturday at Gulfstream Park.
1: Safi's entry here is the favorite, Gran Oriente, with Barbadian jockey Rashid Hughes aboard in the pink silks. He's about fifth here, close enough and good enough, as he's about to swing to the outside path for the win, watched in the comm box by Pete Aiello.
3: At the rail, it's Nemo looking for a way through. Missed the cut, still on the bridle. Barrelo's trying to feed him some racetrack. Meanwhile, Hughes just fed racetrack to Gran Oriente, so Missed the Cut's going to look for room behind him. Off the turn and the stretch drive, Gran Oriente striding forward now to take over the lead. Up on his outside, Missed the Cut tries to get into second, but this was a nice kick when called on by Gran Oriente, and he's a winner. Gran Oriente at 8-5 to win the Soldier's Dancer.
1: Beating stablemate Nemo with another Barbadian jock, Micah Husbands, in the finish. Hughes and Safi complete back-to-back stakes wins with Gran Oriente at Gulfstream Park. Gran Oriente had won the Mr. Steel Stakes in May and now adds the Soldier's Dancer. The Chile-bred Gran Oriente scores easily by a length and a quarter as a 3-2 favorite, chased by Nemo, Safi, leading and champion trainer at Gulfstream Park, claiming the exacta here, the winning time for 8.5 furlongs on turf, 139.75.
0: Still one more stakes win to report, this one at Saratoga, where Jamaican trainer Raymond Handel's 3-year-old colt Here's Johnny scored a surprise win at 15-1 in the $150,000 Saranac Stakes.
1: Held up at the back of the 11-horse field, going the mile and 16th trip on turf, Here's Johnny is still last into the home stretch under jockey Jaime Rodriguez, but somehow finds an extra gear to reel the leaders in.
4: It's wide open, threading through traffic, blinging it back, trying to get into it. Go Gray, See You in Canada. Glavin coming through along the inside with a nice late kick. And in the center, Here's Johnny's flying home. The leader is blinging it back. Here's Johnny from last to first to win the Saranac.
1: Here's Johnny, who was fifth in the Breeders' Cup Juvenile Turf last October at Del Mar, gets his maiden win in a thriller. He lands the Saranac Stakes by a neck in a time of 140.45 for a mile and 16th in a 15-1 upset for Jamaican trainer Raymond Handel, who surpassed the 300 win mark in the USA a couple of months ago.
0: Our weekly tally now of Caribbean wins in the USA and Canada before we go. I've counted 83 in the past week. A dominant run by Jamaicans, jockey Romero Mirage with 4 wins at Woodbine, trainer Charlton Baker also with 4 wins, 3 of them coming at Finger Lakes, and there were 3 wins for Jermaine Bridgemahan at Canterbury Park. 5 wins at Grand Spas for jockey Kieran McGregor, including a Friday triple. And Caribbean jockeys won 13 of the 14 races this week at Assiniboia Downs, led by the Barbadian riders, Demario Bino, who is the reigning champion there, Rashad Knights and Antonio Whitehall, Jamaican Matthew Bennett, and TNT's Kieran Kellewan. This is Lance at the Track, covering top stories and exciting races in the sport of kings. Remember to like, share, and click the subscribe button for this channel. And check us out again next week.
5: Portugal man D. Wilson.
6: Yeah.
5: Last week, you tell me, say, I go downtown and buy kerchief for the Brazil and Argentina fan. Because they got

0: Portugal out now. Where do the current
1: chips? You buy for yourself too, you know.
0: You buy for yourself?
1: You buy for yourself, but you know, so bad.
0: Why not so bad? Why not?
1: Because, why you could cry and not go on now? But you see the one that went here. Brazil. Me run out.
0: Yeah.
1: Me give it to me. Me run out.
0: A Brazil trainer promised me an interview.
1: You know,
0: I didn't want to call his name, but he promised to give me an interview. Assuming that they would have won.
1: Go home. He take two handkerchief, because one of them went up and can't wait. He take two. So that gone woman now. You understand? And who in the world comes to talk, you going to be a France or Argentina, Brian.
0: You feel so?
1: Yeah, because remember, I said for Argentina, but they're not going to win.
0: Oh.
1: But the Maurice.
0: I don't know why you said I'm set for Argentina. Well, but we talk about this later.
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0: You only a boom Sunday last night, Richie.
1: Yeah, man, it loud.
0: You all the place, loud, brother, but you don't know. 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
1: Joke.
0: I tell you, man, right now, I'm there, I wait for a big W from Shaggy, you know, because I'm going to jerk them up to Monday Stadium a bit later, you know. Yeah, man. See, boss, yeah. Yo, I go on all up. Yo, Shaggy. 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
2: Say, engineer ready.
0: Long time.
3: This is Shaggy alongside Olaf. 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

0: Hello, friends of On the Go Puerto Rico. This is your host, Maricel Rivera, welcoming you to a new show. And as per usual, there is so much going on in our little Isla del Encanto. We're just going to take this show on the road. Chocobar Cortez is celebrating the evolution of its menu with creative dishes, new flavors, and of course, chocolate as a star ingredient. Chocobar Cortez has always made chocolate the star, but this new menu seems to take the idea even further. What inspired the evolution, and how do you keep the creating dishes that feel fresh while keeping the Cortez legacy?
1: Pues para seguir con el legado del chocolate, pues elaboramos los platos completamente desde cero aquí en el restaurante diariamente. ¿Qué cambia de este menú? 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
2: El churrasco es additional. You can't have chocolate before or after. It's not like it's apart. It's we include everything because you can have the hot chocolate in the front or a nice hot chocolate, or you can have dessert in after you have your lunch or your dinner. This new menu is inspired because we have many people that come from many countries. We feel hosted, and we want to share our different part of the culture and what we do every day in the different dishes. So we're trying to expand the menus to people come more often or to have another type of taste.
0: And not only with the dishes that you make here, but you also have some extras like the chocolate salt and the spicy chocolate and what else that people can take home with them.
2: Exactly, that is the best thing. People come here and it's not just they came and left. They have something that take from like a little herb from Puerto Rico to their homes. Or much better, when the people come from outside and they are from Puerto Rico, they take that chocolate to outside, or for Florida, for example, and they feel at home.
0: Chef, how do you decide to include chocolate in a dish without overpowering the dish?
1: Pues mira, la mayoría de los platos que tenemos, el chocolate lo lleva ya después que elaboramos el plato. 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
0: What experience do you want guests to leave this place with and to take back home with them?
2: First of all, amazing service. This restaurant is open for 13 years. And we have like a 4.7 in the score. That is a very good score for many years. And I've been here like almost for a year, and we're keeping growing in the service. Second, like they feel that they can come back again, and you have someone to meet. For example, we have our waitress, some of them, they've been here for a long time, and they have customers that they came like one year, another year, and they asked for them. That's what we want. We want to create the experience.
0: And of course, there's Fundación Cortez with the gallery upstairs, so it is really a visit worthwhile for everyone to come here and enjoy. Thank you both for being here with us.
2: Thank you.
0: I'm here at Plaza Las Americas for the reopening of Toast, a renewed space that reflects the brand's evolution, connection to Puerto Rico, and its modern vision of jewelry. What will clients feel when they walk into this newly redesigned space?
3: We really want them to feel that they are at home. I mean, we really want them to feel comfortable, secure, and feeling the experience of the brand. We want to offer them a space in which they can share, they can see, they can imagine.
0: You have done another collaboration with a Puerto Rican brand with designs which are beautifully displayed here at the store. Speak to us about that project.
3: Yeah, they are Materia Madura. We wanted to have a little small thing about the island here in this store, because of course as a brand we built more or less the stores alike in all the countries, but we wanted to give this a special Puerto Rican flower.

the store. So we had the chance to meet them, and it's not only that they are artists, but they really work on sustainability very much, and they end up with a little event, which is very, very typical from the country.

0: quieres mejorar tu fuerza, flexibilidad, equilibrio, postura y manejo del estrés, en Pilateros tenemos un grandioso equipo que te ayudará a alcanzar tu mejor versión. 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
1: 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Ocean Lab at the square in San Patricio, open every day from 10 to 11, bringing the taste of the beach to the heart of the city.

0: Rem, this exhibition will be presented in Venice at La Biennale di Venezia from May 9th through November 22nd. How important is this moment for Puerto Rico's visibility in the international art world?
1: This is a very, very, very important moment. This action is represent the compromise of the Puerto Rican trying to be at this important environment in the international scene. The global stage of Venice Biennale is the perfect environment so artists can be found and discovered and move their career to their next best thing. So we are very excited to present Puerto Rico for the second time. The first time was in 2024, and now in 2026, we revalidate very strongly with a very naive and traditional Puerto Rican culture. Also, we have reggaeton music in it. We have a bunch of stories regarding our culture that has made us being part of this beautiful journey called art.
0: Beautiful. And not only through Consolato Rembrega, you were able to present Jose Ruiz naive art and being accepted into La Biennale de Venecia, but you also have other news. This initiative also includes REM Project establishing a presence in Venice for the next 6 years.
1: Yes.
0: With Consolato Rembrega producing exhibitions there. How does this long-term commitment change opportunities for Puerto Rican artists moving forward?
1: Well, the decision, it was very clear. We need to do something in order to present our artists in a very, in a more professional, big and a more capacity of connection between people. There's more than a million people visit Venice Biennale, so these artists are being out there putting and promoting now that we are gonna have a physical gallery in Venice. So we are presenting now this new movement. No, we are becoming viral.
0: Monica, this exhibition highlights Puerto Rico's cultural memory through a naive narrative. How does your artistic language connect with this idea of art as a historical storyteller?
2: So for me, I started as a self-taught artist, which is where naive art comes from. It was always like an instinctual thing for me. And it was only later on that I went into Escuela de Artes Plásticas to just learn a bit about technique. But really my art has always centered around experimenting with unknown materials, found materials. And so I've always connected to naive art because of that. Like it seems authentic to the way that I am, and it's kind of a playful way to approach art. It's, I would just say that like the pressures of academia and kind of like centering that you have to do things a certain way or worry about like if this technique is correct or not falls away from all of that. And it goes back to just like the basic necessity of a child of making art, where you just kind

0: from your natural instinct and from exploration, really. So for me, it's art as play in a way.
1: Placing your heart on the canvas.
0: Yeah.
1: You're heading to Venice for La Biennale di Venezia, often called the Olympics of the art world. What does this opportunity mean for you and for Puerto Rican artists being represented on that global stage?
0: Definitely like the exposure of presenting myself and presenting Puerto Rico in front of the whole world, which obviously right now there is a boom because of everything that's happened with the Super Bowl, Bad Bunny. People are interested in what happens in this small island, but it's a small island that has produced a lot of great artists throughout history. It's an opportunity also to just showcase like traditional folklore and the landscapes of the island, which is part of what's going to be happening with the pieces I'm making, which are interactive. And they're going to have some 3D elements on the outside parts of it, which will have to do with typical Puerto Rican traditions, landscapes, and just the natural beauty.
1: Can you tell us the website where people can log on to find out more information about the exhibit?
2: Yes, you can log on to consolatorem.org, as well as Instagram is consolatorem.
1: Hello friends, today we're at the 16th annual Coffee and Chocolate Expo at the Centro de Convenciones de Puerto Rico. There's so many coffee and chocolate producers. There's so much happening, there's prizes to be given and a lot of things to be tasted. So come with me and let's check it out. So I'm here with the guys of Divinissimo Gelato, my favorite gelato shop in Old San Juan and Guaynabo, and they're here at the Chocolate and Coffee Expo because you're bringing what?
3: We're bringing two different flavors exclusive for this event. We have the mocha espresso martini. It's really nice, it's very soft, it's very delicious, and as well as carmenere with coffee and vanilla. Everything else we have Moscato, we have Rosé, we have our traditional Pinot Noir with chocolate and strawberry as well. So we have different flavors for everybody to enjoy.
1: I love your classics, but I do have to notice that you have one of the favorite summer drinks, Aperol Spritz. Tell me about that while I try this martini.
4: This is our newest flavor, Aperol Spritz with Prosecco. It's very refreshing now for the summer. We're gonna have it till June in our new store in Old San Juan, in Cuartel de Valleja, and also in Guaynabo, in our first store.
1: I love it. He's throwing a call to action just by the end of June in Old San Juan. Thank you, guys.
4: Thank you.
1: With Noica Villanueva Reyes, founder of Flanes Coqui. This is such a beautiful shop. Of course, I need to try the flan, but what makes your flan special?
5: Okay, mi flan especial para mí es el de queso, el de coco. 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
1: And they're like your children.
5: Yeah, sí, son súper ricos. Pero el más que gusta es el de queso. 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
1: And what is your secret ingredient? What makes them so that you have all this setup because you really think they're the best flanes in Puerto Rico?
5: La tradición. 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
1: Beautiful. So let's try some flan.
5: Yeah.
1: And I'm here with Manuel Cruzado, founder of Pasiones Coffee, established in Bayamón, Puerto Rico. So tell us about the products that you have for the people.
6: Coffee is a coffee roasting business established in Bayamón. We are celebrating right now our fourth anniversary in Bayamón, and we roast coffee from Puerto Rico. Right now we are roasting coffee from Guayanilla, but we also roast from Adjuntas, Lares, depending what is the supply that we have in the moment, is the town that we choose to roast coffee.
1: Can I ask you, is there a favorite town of coffee for you?
6: Well, I love Adjuntas and Guayanilla. Right now, I'm my favorite too. I love Lares also, but Guayanilla and Adjuntas have higher elevations, so we obtain better coffee from that places.
1: Well, I have a very important question for you. What from the flavor that people get from the cup, what comes from the bean, and what comes from the roasting itself?
6: It's important. The two things are important. I need a good bean to roast. So if I don't have a good coffee, I cannot make magic in the roasting. But as soon as I have a good coffee, a good bean, I can express all the flavors of that bean in a medium roast, that is like we want to roast, a medium roast. And if we have a good coffee, we can have a good cup after a good roasting process. But it's a complement. It's not all from the coffee bean, all of the roasting. No, no. It's really a complement of the two processes, in the coffee bean and the roasting process.
1: With Johanna Godinez of Alquimia Cacao, and you're so passionate about this. Please tell our viewers about Alquimia Cacao.
7: Absolutely. This is our launch of Alquimia Cacao. It's 100% cacao, and it's Puerto Rican made and born and raised in Puerto Rico. And we are super excited to be here at the Chocolate and Coffee Expo, showing off our brand new product and excited for everyone to try it and to love it.
1: And you have the farm in Las Piedras, but you process it here in San Juan. What goes on into the process in a short second, what goes into the process?
7: So for it to be this type of cacao, where it's 100% and it keeps all of its properties, it's fermented differently than regular chocolate. It's toasted at a lower temperature. And then when it is processed, the nibs are kept fully as they are. So no fat is removed. Everything is as it should be from the plant.
1: And how does that come through in the flavors when one tries the hot chocolate?
7: It's much thicker and it has a lot more flavor. If you eat it on its own, it's bitter because we don't add any sugar and we don't take any of the fat out.
1: Love it.
7: But you can make it with a little bit of like almond milk or oat milk and then put a little agave and make it a little sweeter. I like it pure, so I water chocolate, that's it.
1: So this is pure cacao right here?
7: This one is made with a little bit of oat milk
1: yes,
7: and agave.
1: Oh, so you like to keep things vegan?
7: Yes, it's definitely 100% vegan, yes.
1: That is great.
8: I'm going to record you for our demos.
1: Yeah.
8: Okay, now.
1: Wow, I see it is pure cacao. Amazing. Where can people find Alquimia Cacao?
7: AlquimiaCacao.com or on Instagram, alquimia.cacao.
1: Congratulations.
7: Thank
1: much
7: you.
1: Success.
7: Thank you.
1: And I'm here with Otniel Ocasio of Ocatio Baking. Tell us, what do you have to offer?
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1: Listen, I love bread making, so I need to ask you, what got you into bread making?
9: Actually, me, because I got laid off from my previous work and I have to innovate. 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Started as a self-taught, then took some classes, got some certificates, traveled to Spain, educate over there and bring the offering over here.
1: Beautiful, a story of success. You know the saying, the need is the mother of invention.
9: Yeah, well, I have to practice that in the flesh.
1: Well, job well done, congratulations.
9: Thank you a lot.
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Puerto Rico's economic future, investment climate, infrastructure, tourism growth, and real estate development took center stage as government leaders, top private sector executives gathered for a major economic summit focused on the island's long-term

0: long-term growth and global competitiveness.
1: And how do you believe Puerto Rico is perceived today among mainland investors and global business leaders?
2: I think the perception is much improved, given the progress that has been made in the economy and given the potential that Puerto Rico has for investment.
1: What industries do you believe have the greatest growth potential in Puerto Rico over the next decade?
2: I think the nearshoring in the manufacturing side, the nearshoring, particularly on the pharmaceutical side, holds a tremendous promise. We have already quite a few plants and a lot of expertise in that area. The other area that I find could be of tremendous growth in Puerto Rico is the whole entertainment, musical, creation of content, all of that should be a huge potential for Puerto Rico.
1: We're seeing increased relocation interest from entrepreneurs and high net worth individuals. Is this a lasting trend or is still an emerging one?
2: I think it's a trend. I think it's both things. I think it's emerging and I think it's going to last a long time. Yeah, I think it's going to be, it's proven to be a lasting trend. I think people are continuing to invest in Puerto Rico. They're finding, they're discovering Puerto Rico. And I think it will be a trend that's going to stay with us.
1: What makes this the right time to relocate or invest in Puerto Rico?
3: That we're taking the measures to literally award the private sector. We're looking to get the government out of the picture. Instead of being an obstacle, we want to be a facilitator to empower private sector. And to that end, we submitted and we approved more than 10 bills in the House and in the Senate that we made it in law. One of them is extending Act 60 on the island. Now there's another one that's trying to decrease to almost 4% of the taxes regarding the capital gains for local people on the island, and a permit reform that would allow a lot of entrepreneur and a small business across the island to improve their situation and get these things done. Another area that we were trying to do is, instead of having 46 laws and several rules and regulations, having just one permanent code for planning and permits on the island, we've been taking advantage of the federal funding as well. So we want to have more houses being built on the island, more businesses. We just improved our exports in the last year. More people working in the private sector than ever before. 16 years peak high in people working in the private sector. So I think those measures is a new focus and a new paradigm in terms of what the government is doing now. We want to be aligned with the private sector, and we work with the Trump administration to get things together.
1: What is driving that momentum, and how is the island positioning itself globally?
4: Tourism in Puerto Rico is booming. Their awareness is at an all-time high. People anywhere in the world know about Puerto Rico, know where we are, and we have to capitalize on that momentum. We're going to be having unprecedented growth in the next 5 years, and it's a factor of things. I think it's decades of promoting Puerto Rico. I think it's the creation of Discover Puerto Rico as the DMO that has solidified the brand, and the growth that we have seen in the last 6 years is significant. We've room tax collections, we've went from 76 million to 153 million in that 6 year span, so it's significant. We have to join forces as a destination, the public sector, the private sector, to make sure we don't let this momentum pass by, because Puerto Rico's hot. We're very hot. And that, not only in tourism, that people want to invest in Puerto Rico, people want to come to Puerto Rico, bring their company. So it's a very positive moment for the tourism industry.
1: So one of the biggest concerns of relocating families and businesses is energy reliability. What improvements should residents realistically expect in the near future?
5: So we're working very closely with our generation counterparts to ensure we stabilize the system and the transmission, distribution, and generation side. That would allow us to have less load shed events. And we are constantly working on our reliability, increasing our ability to sectionalize the system.

0: when there's a fault, we're able to restore power faster. But we continue to improve our stability and reliability of the system day over day. So it is going to take everybody in Puerto Rico to get it there, but every day that's our goal and that's our north.
1: How has the profile of buyers and investors changed over the last few years, particularly among mainland and international clients?
2: Unfortunately, I think what the profile that has changed of buyers, and the one that I miss the most, is affordable buyers. The cost side of the equation is really kind of forcing a lot of us in the industry to build for higher income brackets, simply because just costs are out of control, mortgages are high, and a lot of this makes it very hard to build affordable housing. As a company, we built over 1,500 single family affordable housing units from 2005 to 2020. The last 5 years, we have not built one. And I'm not proud to say that. It is a problem. We have a structural problem with cost. We have things that variables that we cannot take care of. They're just global forces. But there are things at the local level that we could be doing to increase that. 30% of our costs are government induced. There's an area that we could improve down. And then the rest, we can only pray that interest rates come down, that all these conflicts are making everything more complex and more uncertain and making banking interest rates higher. Hopefully all of those things get better while we also fix our house.

Thank you so much for watching week after week. We couldn't do this without you, our faithful viewers, and of course, our sponsors. This is your host, Maricel Rivera, saying farewell. We'll see you next time on another On The Go, Puerto Rico.

Good day and welcome to another episode of Territorious Talk. Territorious Talk was founded approximately 6 years ago during COVID to help highlight the stories of what's going on in the overseas territories of the United Kingdom, namely Anguilla, Bermuda, Cayman Islands, Montserrat.

0: Iraq, Turks and Caicos Island, and the British Virgin Islands. Today we have a, I consider a very special guest. Sometimes I think is my friend, and I'll allow him to introduce himself. And we are going to talk about some things happening in Bermuda and the region. So without further ado, Mr. Jeremy Deacon of the News Navigators.
1: Thanks, Chris.
0: Good day, Mr. Deacon.
1: Chris, it's Jeremy. Mr. Deacon is what I say to my children that their friends have got to call me. For you, it's Jeremy. And you're always my friend. What are you on about? You say sometimes I'm your friend, I'm always your friend.
0: It's called satire.
1: Right, okay. Okay, fair enough.
0: So, I have 1% Scottish blood in me.
1: I get my own kilt. My ancestors are Curries, Currie, and they have their own tartan. I won't go into more details live on air about my other ancestors. That's a conversation for a coffee between you and me.
0: All right.
1: We'll leave that one
0: so
1: there.
0: For those who don't know, tell us who is Jeremy Deacon.
1: Who is Jeremy Deacon? Jeremy Deacon is a UK citizen, as you can probably tell, who was born in the city of Kingston upon Hull in the northeast of the UK. I've been a journalist or in the media for around about 40 years now. 20 of the last 20 years has been in Bermuda, where I've been acting editor, assistant editor, news editor, chief reporter of the Royal Gazette, also run my own PR firm, and currently in my latest iteration, if you like, I'm freelance again. After leaving the Gazette around 15 or 16 months ago, doing some freelance PR and journalism, but also really focusing on the News Navigators, the podcast, which was set up in January last year, which is a fascinating project for me and really exercised the mind to get the technology working, which has kept me young, I think.
0: Okay. And Jeremy exists on his own, or Jeremy has a family, or Jeremy...
1: Oh, Jeremy has a family. Yeah, he's married to Elizabeth, a Bermudian, who works in reinsurance. Two children, Hannah, who's 23, who's got a job in London, also in reinsurance, and a son, Oliver, who's 20, who's halfway through his degree at the University College London, doing very well.
0: What is Oliver? Very good, Jerry. And what is Oliver studying?
1: He's actually studying the politics and history of the Americas. He teaches me all sorts of things. He was giving me a lecture on Cuba and the history of Cuba the other day, which was absolutely fascinating. He's actually in bed at the moment, and I've told him not to come out and interrupt us.
0: Okay. All right. No problem. Well, maybe we should have Oliver on Monday.
1: Hey, he could replace me, mate.
0: I'm quite sure he will one day.
1: Not in this job, I hope. If he wants to be rich.
0: So what made you want to get into journalism and media?
1: It actually runs in my family. If I go back a couple of generations, my great-great-grandfather actually founded a newspaper in Somerset in the UK called the Chard and Ilminster News, which actually still exists. And it got passed through the family, eventually got bought out just after the Second World War. But my grandfather, although he was in the army, he did a lot of work for Time magazine. So it kind of runs in the family. And apparently, when I was 4 years old, the story goes, somebody asked me what I wanted to do. And I said, I wanted to be a journalist. And I think journalism is a calling. I think it's a vocation. You have to really want to do it because, as I say, the money, you don't get rich being a journalist. And the amount of stick you get for being a journalist. You know, even though I worked for very good newspapers, I was always associated with the gutter press in the UK. You just can't get away from it. And people love to hate you. So you really is a bit of a calling. But it's good fun. You know, I've always said in journalism that you've got the excuse to be incredibly nosy and to talk to anybody you want and knock on any door that you want. And it's enormously privileged, the kind of access that journalists get compared to, you know, most people is extraordinary.
0: Okay. So, which leads us to our first topic.
1: Yeah, close to my heart. How the media is suffering.
0: Yeah, let's talk about that.
1: Well, the media, I mean, obviously with the advent of the internet, the invention of the internet, every media, I think, said, wow, this is fantastic. And it was, because suddenly they weren't limited to the number of newspapers that were actually sold on the street. They could reach a whole new audience. And if you think now newspapers don't talk about terms of sales, they talk in terms of reach, because obviously the internet reaches an awful lot more people. Now, with hindsight, yeah, the plan wasn't good. They didn't charge. And so now everybody expects, or most people expect it to their content to be free. That is changing, but it's changing quite belatedly. And in the intervening years, you got organizations, stuff, companies like Facebook and Google, which have really stolen the advertising from newspapers. And the result is that most newspapers now are very, very underfunded, and they can't necessarily afford an awful lot of journalists. And that results in the quality and the quantity of content falling. And alongside that, because they're competing with eyeballs, with the likes of Facebook and people like that, and the ad revenue, I think an awful lot of the content now is very clickbait. So, you know, it's all shock and horror. As I mentioned, I was back in the UK recently. I was looking at my local paper there, as I used to work for. And it's all about restaurants and court and horror stories. You know, horror stories not in like TV horror films, but shock and awe. And there's no real serious journalism. And I think a lot of papers are affected by that. And that's a disservice to the public. But it also, you know, I think what's critically important here is it's not holding people to account. So, for instance, like you said, the local paper is not covering the local city council properly. So who knows what's going on there? And I know that the city council in Hull does not like the fact that they're not put under some levels of scrutiny. It keeps them honest. And I think it's a terrible thing that, you know, is happening across the world. There are thousands of newspapers in the States that have closed. There are daily newspapers in the UK that are no longer daily newspapers. They're weekly newspapers. And this is a trend you see all over. Now, that's the traditional media. And, yeah, partly it's their own fault. They haven't probably adapted quickly enough. Although I think if I had my way, I'd ban the word hindsight, because everybody's got hindsight. Everybody's vision is 2020, isn't it, when they look back. But they're struggling to catch up, and the effects of it are pretty bad for the public. What are your thoughts, Chris?
0: Well, I just want to take a moment to reach out. I know, as ironic as it sounds, reach out to Territorious Talk media partner, Cayman Mall Road and Cayman Islands, Radio Turks and Caicos in, well, Turks and Caicos Island, CBN Radio and TV in the Virgin Islands, and Channel 82 in Bermuda. And also a shout out to my co-host, Shana Smith Archer in Virgin Islands, and Speaker Shirley Osborne in Montserrat. So I'm using that to say, ironically, in the demise of print and traditional media, we now are talking through electronic media, and basically almost for free are going to be reaching out to a wider audience in the region. Now, to your point, in Bermuda, we used to have three newspapers, the Royal Gazette, the Bermuda Sun and the Mid-Ocean. The Mid-Ocean being a weekend newspaper, and the Bermuda Sun being a bi-weekly of two.

0: Times a Week paper,
1: Yeah.
0: both of which no longer exists. And we have the Royal Gazette, which I would say is surviving, right?
1: But, well, the Royal Gazette, it's public knowledge, the Royal Gazette posts losses every year.
0: Right. But the point I'm saying that they're surviving. I don't know how to survive. But to your point, majority of Bermudians, by the time something is on the Royal Gazette or in BBC, the not British broadcasting, Bermuda broadcasting, people have seen or heard about it, the shock and awe sort of stories. They have seen or heard about it via WhatsApp or via TNN, which has kind of evolved to being the go-to media now, right?
1: Yeah.
0: But again, it does not, doesn't have that journalistic balance. It's like sources have told us that a car crashed.
1: Exactly.
0: You don't know if the car has actually crashed, right? Whereas in journalism, you're supposed to have, you know, your source and then your checks and balances, right?
1: You check it. So, you check the facts, yeah.
0: So I concur with you that since the advent of Facebook and whatever else, people are getting a lot more information almost 24 hours. You're not waiting till the morning. But what's the quality of this information? A lot of it is trash, right?
1: Well, that's a very good point. And I think that, you know, I've been a journalist, and I know a lot of people disagree with this. Every journalist I've known goes to the nth degree to try and check the facts, to have more than one source for a story. And I know you'll disagree with me, Chris. I'm sure of that. But they do, genuinely. And I think that's where journalists are different. That's where they should be trusted. I think you hit the point here with things like social media and everybody knowing about it before the Gazette. Problem with social media, you don't know the veracity of the story. You don't know who the author is. You don't know where they've got their facts from. And you've no idea if that story is accurate. And I think social media is filling that kind of, is filling a gap, but it cannot be reliable. You cannot be a reliable 100% source. And it's a bit frightening because so many people now only get their information, especially younger people, only get their information from social media. And you can't trust social media 100%. And we see that over and over and over again. I mean, the Iran war is on. I give up going through social media on the Iran war because I just don't trust it. I don't know if it's made up. I don't know if it's done by AI. I don't know who the source is. So I won't believe it until I see it in a trusted source, a source that I think is trustworthy, you know, New York Times, Guardian, Telegraph, CNN, BBC, that kind of thing. And this level of information we get now is bewildering and not safe. Not safe.
0: Yeah, I think, I mean, even some of those traditional sites that you mentioned have been cited for some shady stuff recently. I won't call it specific.
1: Well, I get your point. But that's pathetic, frankly. But anyway, yeah.
0: Right. Well, I get your point. It's 97% accurate, right?
1: I mean, would say 99%, yeah.
0: Each of them have their slant to it, right?
1: Everybody has a slant. You can't help it.
0: I think that this topic alone deserves another episode where we can probably have somebody from another media site come in and talk on something. But for the avoidance of staying stuck on one topic, I know there was a variety of issues you wanted to talk about.
1: But
0: so let's just.
1: If you don't mind, I think you touched on it earlier on about how you're helping to fill the gap doing this kind of show. One of the reasons I started the News Navigators was the same thing. Okay, the technology let me do it, but you could see a gap in the market. And I think what's happened with the decline of traditional media, there is a new media that's coming. Podcasting, for instance, has grown astronomically. You know, I think it only came around about 20 years ago. But in the last 5 or 6 years, it's grown to something like 4,000, 5,000 podcasts. I mean, it's mm-hmm. astronomic. And the traditional media is not able to keep pace. But we are seeing new media appear, which is filling a gap, thankfully, that the traditional media can't fill anymore. necessarily.

0: And I think that's really exciting. There are so many different ways of presenting the news, whether it's a talk show like this, whether it's my podcast with interviews, whether whatever happens in the Caribbean to fill the gap. I think it's extraordinary and really exciting.
1: Yeah, I would agree with you. I would concur. What I will say is this, right? Is that you have persons that are suddenly starting podcasts and have had no journalistic background, no ethics background, no anything media related. And they go to, they order a podcast kit on Amazon. You know, they set up the social media accounts, and you just get on and say all sorts of things, and you end up seeing many of them getting sued, right? Because so-and-so said on the podcast, and a lot of it is like grimy stuff, right?
0: Absolutely.
1: Now, what I would say about yourself, obviously, you have a traditional media background. Your partner, journalistic partner, Jonathan Starlin, has a journalistic background. I never went to journalism school, but I went to the school of Tony McWilliams, where my first columns were in Bermuda Sun, and they had an ethics that, listen, just research your stuff, make sure you're not libeling anybody, and Bob's your uncle, right? And when the Bermuda Sun closed in 2014, I was picked up by the Royal Gazette and then also Burn News and a few others. So my point is that making the transition to an online show is easy, but it's better when the person or persons have that journalistic integrity to begin with. And then you know that the audience knows that if Jeremy says something, they may not actually like what he's saying, but they know he's not going to put out something that's going to get himself sued. If Chris Famous put something out in the 14 years that I've been doing columns, no one's ever been able to sue me, right?
0: Yeah. Yeah. I don't want to lose a house. But I think your point about trustworthiness is really important, you know, and I do think people need to be careful where they get their content from. They need to really think about, is this a trustworthy source? Have they got good sources? Have they got ethics? Have they got any training at all in this kind of thing? Because otherwise it's just dangerous. Fans of flames. You know, we see that. I just say we saw what happened in the UK. I think it was last year when all sorts of accusations went flying around on social media about who was allegedly responsible for certain crimes, and it ended up with riots in the streets of major cities, and it was inaccurate. It wasn't a trustworthy source, and it's so dangerous. You know, I know we were going to talk about Trump, but Trump gets away with it all the time with the disinformation he puts out on Truth Social. Anyway, that's another story in itself. That's a several.
1: Yeah, the irony. Truth Social comes up.
0: Yeah, exactly. Yeah, I know.
1: But anyway, we'll talk about Pope Trump another day.
0: I think we could talk about him all week.
1: Let's move on to another topic of, I would say, it's kind of relevant.
0: What are you going on to that
1: Lord's call for urgent white paper on OTs. What's your take on this, Jeremy?
0: It's interesting, isn't it, that basically this is the House of Lords Constitution Committee, which was chaired by Lord Strathclyde. His committee has basically said that the current framework for the UK relationship with the OTs is outdated. And that the old 2012 policy paper simply isn't fit for purpose. And that Whitehall itself, the Mandarins, the civil service, needs what he says is a more respectful, structured relationship with the territories. And the committee's calling for that white paper to be completely rewritten. I think the inference to me is that Lord Strathclyde is saying that Bermuda

Bermuda, and probably the other OTs, I haven't really looked at it from a Bermuda angle, should be taken much more seriously within Whitehall. And he's saying that sometimes it's treated as an afterthought. The committee says that the relationship with the OTs, Bermuda, is constitutionally very important, and that the OTs themselves play a really strong role, economic role, strategic and social.

0: or the UK, and they do. You know, it extends their soft power, if you like, as much as anything else. One thing I found interesting from the committee was they were basically saying that good engagement, good relations with OTs seem to depend on individuals, individual personalities. So if you got a good minister or a good official, the relationship was good. If you didn't, the relationship was pretty poor and could be left in limbo. There's a lot to discuss there, I think. Obviously, Kim Wilkerson, Bermuda's Attorney General, she gave evidence to the committee, and she also talked about whether the British Overseas Territory Act 2002 was fit for purpose. And I think it seems like the committee has taken that on board. And I think you can basically sum up what the committee is saying by saying, and I've written this down because I thought it was kind of important. It says, the House of Lords, I've written, telling London, stop improvising your relationship with Bermuda and the overseas territories, modernize it, write it down, and treat them like valued partners rather than peripheral possessions. What do you think?
1: I think, Chris. Yeah, can you hear me?
0: Yeah, yeah.
1: So my personal take, I'm going to speak from two lenses, right? My personal take is that the UK government, not the people in the UK, the UK government, no matter which party is in, does not see the overseas territories remotely as equals, right?
0: Doesn't, I agree.
1: Because number one, let's think of it. The history of us, the overseas territories, or the colonists, whether they be in the Caribbean, Africa, Pacific, Australia, the history is the relationship, the historic relationship is one of dominance, right? When you're used to dominating somebody for 400 years or 300 years, you're not suddenly going to say, oh, you know, you're equal to me. The British Empire, I'm going to cut it short. The British Empire for 300-400 years up until post-World War II ruled one quarter of the globe.
0: The sun never set on the British Empire.
1: Right. They didn't do that because they saw everybody else as equal and they felt benevolent. They wanted to help teach them English. No. They saw them as extract wealth, material, labor, whatever, right? Yep. I'm not even going to get into the whole slavery thing. But the point is that, the point being that now that they have down to 14 colonies now, they changed the name to overseas territories. When you invent the English language, you could just change the names to the same thing, right? You still don't see them as equals. I have personally witnessed where overseas territories, duly elected overseas territories leaders attempted to bring their own white paper to a foreign affairs minister. I won't call the names because that, you know, I might get myself in trouble. And they just didn't even look at it and says, no, we're not going to discuss this, right? Mm. That was within the last 5 years. So
0: really?
1: You can start doing deduction from there.
0: That's shocking, really.
1: So granted that was under a conservative government. So when I read these things that's now under a Labour government, I'm like, yeah, sounds nice, but let me see the proof in the pudding, right? Now, there was one thing that was said in the report that I found interesting, which will lead us to another topic. And I would you like to read this? I'd like for you to read this. One minute. Sorry, I'm still messing around with technology here.
0: Yeah, I know.
1: If you could, can you read that, Jeremy?
0: I cannot see it. No, sorry.
1: Okay, let me try to make it a little.

0: Let me. Basically, I'm bringing back one. Hold on. All right. Can you read it now? And that's in the Royal Gazette, so you know it's a trusted media partner.
1: Yeah, very trustworthy. Absolutely. He said, as I'm assuming that's Lord Strathclyde, the purpose of a white paper is to lay out the thinking behind government actions and the relationship between it in London and the overseas territories. His policy letter to Mr. Doughty concludes the Constitution Committee's review of the Overseas Territories Joint Declaration, a document signed in 2023 by Bermuda and other territories very difficult to read, of Anguilla, the British Virgin Islands, the Cayman Islands, the Falkland Islands, Gibraltar, Montserrat, Pitcairn, St. Helena, Ascension, and the
0: Tristan,
1: Turks.
0: Tristan da Cunha. Yeah.
1: Sorry, I've read that very badly because my eyesight is so appalling. The declaration encouraged the OTs to enter into a bilateral agreement with independent nations and other bodies to strengthen links with regional and international organizations.
0: May you read that last sentence again, please, Jeremy?
1: Why? Because you want to talk about CARICOM, I agree.
0: No, I never said it.
1: Where you're going. Well, that's where you're going. Come on. The declaration encouraged the OTs to enter into bilateral agreements with independent nations and other bodies and to strengthen links with regional and international organizations.
0: All right. So before we get into the other topic, my point back to your question, I personally, Chris Famous, does not take anything seriously from many politicians, including some very close to me, until I actually see it. Right?
1: Yeah.
0: Much less somebody 4,000 miles away who today you're here, tomorrow you're going. Today you're, you know, the British government is not exactly stable. Right? Let's be real. Right? So one Lord may have or be of one opinion and another Lord may be of another. I've been at a meeting where you have these old party groups, right? You have the same British MPs who are on these old party groups that are old party group friends of Bermuda, whatever it's called, right?
1: Yep.
0: And their biggest concern is about the environment and the wildlife.
1: Yep.
0: Right? What about the people?
1: Register of interests.
0: Right? The British government, this is nothing that this what I say is public knowledge, right? The British government has spent billions of dollars on recent conflicts.
1: Yep.
0: I won't say which ones, but recent conflicts. Some were kind of moral and some were kind of very not moral. They have not given their colonies any money for development, right? It's called the Foreign Committee, Foreign Affairs, was the Foreign Commonwealth Development Office, FCDO, right? Mm-hmm. They have given the colonists nothing for development. Zero, right?
1: Yeah.
0: Even America gives the colonists some money. The British in the skintness, right? Says, oh no, mate, you're on your own, mate. Your GDP is very, very good. You could do all right. So I say that in the context to say the proof is in the pudding that you all have not contributed to our development. I mean, yes, the Privy Council, you know, may serve as a good anchor for international business, but whether it be Bermuda, Anguilla, whichever. They gave one Ascension Island or Tristan, one of these mid-Atlantic islands, they gave them $30 million for IRPUA, for a country that has less than 10,000 people, right? The British Virgin Islands was devastated. The British Virgin Islands and Anguilla was devastated during Hurricane Irma and Maria in 2017. The British government gave them no money to help rebuild. They said, we'll be a guarantee for you borrowing money, but we're not giving you any money, right?
1: You do. It's interesting coming. I've lived here now full time for about 20 years, and it is very interesting. The UK.

0: attitude is kind of almost like out of sight, out of mind. You know, Bermuda's 3,000 miles away. It's doing okay. We don't really have to get involved. And there seems to be, I'm just trying to think, actually, in the time I've been a journalist, I would say this is probably the most significant look at Bermuda's relationship with the UK that I can remember in my time here. And it has unveiled, drawn back the veil, I should say, on this kind of, like I said, this kind of out of sight, out of mind attitude to Bermuda and the other overseas territories. Whether or not it'll change something is a really good question, Chris. I don't know, because especially at the moment, there's so much going on in the UK, you know, and I don't know, and it, you know, not just the UK, but obviously dealing with Iran, they're trying to get closer back into Europe, reverse Brexit. Keir Starmer's under an awful lot of pressure. Who knows how the cabinet's going to change? Just one thing I should mention, when this came out, I did ask for an interview with Mr. Doughty. I think it's Stephen Doughty, isn't it? The Overseas Territories Minister, and got turned down. Got turned down, which I thought was quite indicative. You know, his people may not have known, you know, that what I did or, you know, much about Bermuda media, but I thought it was interesting. Didn't want to face.
1: He actually came here for a visit a couple months ago, right?
0: Yeah,
1: he was. Serving.
0: He did. Yeah. I don't think did he do media then? I think he did I don't think
1: there was anything beyond a press release from the government. You know, the usual smiley faces.
0: Yeah. But the embassy territories are incredibly important to the UK.
1: Hey, Biden.
0: They're very important to the UK. They extend the UK's influence.
1: Yeah, but you know,
0: it's around the world.
1: Well, but, like I said, the relationship is one of domination. It's not about equality, right? And
0: yeah, apologies. My neighbor's just driving past in his mini tractor.
1: Okay.
0: I don't know if you can hear it. That's the problem of doing live stuff when you're sitting outside on your garden patio.
1: No, it's nice and organic, right? So there's a comment here from one I.O. Johnson.
0: Never heard of him.
1: There was Robin Cook's revamp in the early 2000s. I think we should have I.O. on one day to talk. Rather than, well, you know, elaborate more on these topics.
0: Well, that speaks to my point, because I've been here 20 years. So, you know, that's maybe the last one was the early 2000s. That speaks to my point, doesn't it? That these relationships aren't really reviewed very often.
1: Well, I mean, just in closing, right? People say, oh, Bermudians get to live in America, live in the UK now. They're treated as UK citizens. You only got that after 2002 because they did not want to give all those folks over in Hong Kong British citizenship so they could come over and, you know, do whatever, right?
0: Yeah.
1: So they was like, oh, let's look at numerically. There are 67 million people in Britain. We just only at best 65,000. That I don't even think we're at that. Right? So even if every Bermudian went to the UK, if every Bermuda resident went to the UK right now, we'd be less than 0.1%, right?
0: Yep.
1: So it doesn't matter. Bermudians over there, it doesn't matter. Anyway, let's move on to another topic.
0: Which one do you want to talk about?
1: CARICOM.
0: You're desperate to.
1: I'm not desperate. Go ahead. You have the floor. Member from News Navigators, you have the floor.
0: I have the floor. Mr. Speaker. Thank you. In general, as you referred to earlier on, a good segue, that quote from the Royal Gazette story, Bermuda should consider joining other organisations. Yeah, I think it absolutely should. And I, as somebody who was opposed to Brexit, who's overjoyed now that the UK government is trying to get closer relationships with the rest of Europe, I think being a member of a larger organization, a trading organization, intellectual organization, or whatever, is really good news. I think in principle, yes, absolutely. And for the reasons that Lord Strathclyde said, I am, though, I was, though, very disappointed indeed at the green paper, so-called green paper, that your government produced. And I remember talking about it to Jonathan Starling on the News Navigators. He said it was really good. I totally disagreed. It's one of the very few disagreements we've had, actually, in that it was emotionally charged and lacked fact.
1: I'm gonna stop you there for one quick second. When people say emotionally charged, it's almost like trying to set a tune, like whatever else you say is not relevant.
0: No, I need to clarify that I understand the emotion's fine, I get it, but I think on the other side you need to have fact-based stuff as well. Does that make sense?
1: Yeah, I agree, but saying that, just like you start off, I asked you your heritage, right? No, I didn't ask your heritage. I know I said something about Scotland, and you said, oh, one of your relatives, you could wear a kilt, right?
0: Yeah, it's taught
1: you
0: to me.
1: Have pride in your heritage, who you are, your DNA, your background, your great, whoever, grandparents. Does that make you emotionally charged?
0: Understood. But I think there's a problem sometimes. Look, I've made decisions in emotion that's cost me a job or cost me, you know, it cost me a job because I made a decision in emotion at an emotional time. And I think emotions, cultural heritage are extremely important. But
1: yeah,
0: I think
1: you're conflating cultural acknowledgement of cultural heritage with emotion, right?
0: Okay, yeah, fair enough. But I think it is an emotional thing. That is an emotional thing to me. And I think you have to be balanced by fact-based arguments as well. And it's really the fact-based stuff that I see in the green paper.
1: So let's talk about fact-based, right? Here are some of the facts, Jeremy.
0: Well, it's not fear-mongering. I'm not accusing anybody of fear-mongering.
1: Okay, I didn't say you were fear-mongering. I didn't know. Don't get emotional on me now, Jeremy. Right? The fact is, right, when we go through that registered status list or whatever list of Bermudians, right, 50 to 60% of black and white, I wouldn't say of black and white, but 50 to 60% of Bermudians, inclusive of black, white, mixed, or other, Portuguese as well, Azoreans as well, they come from the Caribbean. Yep. Their great grandfather, whoever grandparents came from the Caribbean. Some are first generation, some are, it doesn't matter, right? So when you have a mass migration of people to somewhere else, it makes that country, may they not be geographically in that region, it makes that part of destruct the DNA of who those people are.
0: I totally agree, yeah.
1: That has nothing to do with emotion. That's just, to your point, facts, right? So if you did a census in Bermuda, if the census would tell us right now, even if it's 51% of Bermudians are black or of color, right? They didn't come from England, Jeremy. They did not come from Scotland. They did not come from Canada. They did not come from America. They came to Bermuda, the great grandparents or go back hundreds of years. They came to Bermuda from the Caribbean, or well, some came via Africa. But the point I'm getting at is that when you have a majority country, a country that's a majority of one ethnic group, they can't be dismissed. Their heritage can't be dismissed. And for 400,
0: totally agree with you.
1: Right. And what I'm saying to you, right, in a non-emotional, very placid voice, for 400 years, the heritage of black Bermudians of Caribbean origin has been dismissed by the British. Minimalized. Right. So I get why some people are resistant, whether they be black or white, because there has been this conditioning that anything about the Caribbean is negative, right? anything about Europe,

0: or America is positive, right? And when you actually go to these places, you're going to see it's not quite the facts.
1: No, I'm sure. And I'm not trying to belittle that connection in any way, shape, or form. But I think all I'm saying is that I think you have to look at some of the facts as well.
0: Okay, you tell me some of the facts.
1: Well, I don't know them. That's my problem. And I think the Green Paper didn't do a good job in outlining some of the facts. I mean, could it be, they're not necessarily going to be facts, maybe estimates, for instance. Could it be estimated that Bermuda's GDP could grow by X percent? Something like that. And I started this whole conversation by saying I think it's a good thing. I think a membership of a bigger organization, strength in numbers, that kind of thing. I'm just saying I was a bit disappointed in the Green Paper. They didn't go a bit further and present more arguments.
0: Right. So let's use that same measuring stick. We've just read that the British have not been doing their part for the overseas territories, right?
1: Mm-hmm.
0: We have no economic gain from being an overseas territory of United Kingdom. We do no trade. Bermuda doesn't create anything to trade anyway. But anything coming in only benefits the UK, correct? UK manufacturers, they make money off of Bermuda. At one point, the majority of vehicles in Bermuda were British made.
1: That's right.
0: At one point, a large portion of our school teachers were British, where they were making money in Bermuda, sending back home, right? Back in the 70s. Bermuda itself gained nothing economically. We as Bermudians, every one of us, pay for the salary of the governor, his staff.
1: Government house.
0: Big house on the hill, right? His vehicle that he just got, right? We pay for that.
1: I did comment on the story in the RG. I did say, I hope it was pothole proof.
0: Well, I told it. if we use that same measuring stick about economic gain, then we can conclude that our relationship with England has no economic gain for Bermuda, right?
1: Yeah, fair point. Yeah, absolutely.
0: But the same narrative is that, well, we're historically tied to England. We've been British all our lives. My mom, my great grandmother was from England, or my son likes Manchester United, whatever it may be. Right? No one ever dismisses our historic or traditional ties to England. They don't dismiss our ties to America. Matter of fact, we as Bermudians, we celebrate July the 4th. We celebrate another country's independence from England, but we don't want to go independent. So this is going to need a whole topic to itself.
1: Can I ask you a question, Chris? Because there's been an awful lot of opposition to CARIC on. Joining CARIC. Opposition to becoming...
0: I wonder who started that. But anyway, go ahead.
1: But there's been an awful lot of opposition to it, you know, above and beyond the OBA calling referendum and stuff like that. Why do you think people here are opposed to it? I mean, teach me. Give me a lesson in this. I'm interested.
0: Because, Jeremy, it's just like... Let's look at the let's equate it to the referendum or to Scotland, right? Remember a few years ago they had a referendum whether to leave the UK or not?
1: Yep.
0: And it was like razor thin that they survived.
1: Yep.
0: Literally 51% or something like that. So you
1: I can't
0: ask
1: remember
0: yourself,
1: the figures. I know it was close.
0: Why would Scottish people, why would 49%, why would 51% of the Scottish people vote to stay with the people that historically oppressed them, historically have shortcut them in national budgets, historically have, go back 400 years, slaughtered the people? There's conditioning, right? There's a thing called the Stockholm syndrome. There's conditioning in persons of color, whether it be dark like me or not as dark, that everything

0: to do with the colonizer, those who colonize us, is positive, right? And everything to do with ourselves is negative. It's only in the last 20 years that Black Americans have taken up the name African Americans, because they never wanted to hear anything about Africa before, right?
1: Mm-hmm.
0: So it's the same psychosis in Bermuda. I'm no clinical psychologist, but it's the same psychosis here in Bermuda, where many persons who are of English heritage or American heritage, they see the Caribbean and Africa and the parts of the Pacific as less than them. The global north is always better than the global south. And that conditioning is transferred to many persons of color, that we ourselves don't see ourselves as of any value. Look at our homicide rates, right? You don't see white people killing each other. So likewise, when it comes to you saying Caribbean, CARICOM, oh no, we don't want to do that, because if they do that, then all these people are going to come up here and take our jobs. Oh, we're not Caribbean. We're up in the north by ourselves. Yes, we are north by ourselves, but we're closer geographically to the Caribbean than we are to England. So why do we claim to be British when we're like 4,000, majority of Bermudians never been to England?
1: Yeah.
0: So I say that people know how, those who are opposed to CARICOM or the Caribbean, they know how to tap into that psychosis. It doesn't take much to tap into something that
1: interesting
0: is literally there all the time. But at the same time, the hypocrisy is that many of those who are against CARICOM have business dealings in the Caribbean.
1: Yeah. Oh, right? Yeah. I've seen that stated before. Yeah, I agree. Yeah.
0: So if the Caribbean was so negative, why do you have business dealings down there? No,
1: business dealings as well. It's not just recent.
0: Right. And what, now, to your point, the government cannot presently say, well, if we become full members, then that's going to lower the cost of living, or that's going to, they can't say with any certainty, right? They will be foolhardy to attempt to say that. But my point is to say, when we equate our relationship to England, we don't make no money off of England, right? So we can use the same argument. Now, it's for the Honorable Minister Alexa Lightbourne to make her case to the public. But I'm just simply giving the background to everything to say that is very, remember, right? Up until in the 1970s, reggae started coming to Bermuda. So from 1970s to now, the dominant music on radio in Bermuda is either reggae or soca, right?
1: Yep.
0: Nobody's listening to English. Sorry to say, no one's listening to English music.
1: Exactly. Right?
0: Yeah. I listen to the Beatles or whatever. Right. But the point I'm saying is that the dominant music of Bermuda, black and white people, has been reggae or soca. More people are eating Jamaican/Caribbean cuisine than they're eating even Bermudian cuisine, right? Yep. There's no Bermudian restaurants in Bermuda. There's plenty of Jamaican restaurants.
1: Yeah.
0: So what does that tell you about us culture? This is what you're listening to. This is what you're eating. A vast majority of our schools, my parents' generation, were educated by teachers from the Caribbean, right? Victor Scott, Robert Crawford, Barclay. Barclay had old Caribbean headmasters up until 1950 or 1960 for 100 years. And look at what they produced. So, I mean, there's no one who could point out that the Caribbean influence has been negative for Bermuda, right? The Caribbean, no one in the Caribbean has committed genocide, right? No one in the Caribbean has invaded somebody else's country. No one in the Caribbean, you know, look, but the people that they tell us, no, we need to look at these people up north. Look at all what they're doing, what they have done, right? Not just in the past, but right now.
1: A question for you then, that if there was a referendum on it in Bermuda, which way do you think it would go?
0: Mm-hmm. I think it'll be similar to this. I think it'll be similar to the Scottish referendum, where it will be close. I couldn't say which way it will go either way. I think it'll be close, because you have a percentage of people that would never entertain anything going any further into the Caribbean. You have a percentage of people that are for it, and you have a percentage of people that are the undecided, right?
1: Yeah. It's an interesting, it's really got the debate going in Bermuda, hasn't it? And, you know, it's at the beginning of this. I think in principle, it's a really good idea. Especially, yeah, I mean, especially with, I mean, the only drawback, I suppose, with Bermuda, I don't know how this would, well, not a drawback, but a complication. You couldn't enter into foreign affairs, could you?
0: No, I mean, the part of the, what they call that, the conditions by the British for us to even talk about full membership is that when it comes to certain negotiations, defense, we can't take a lead on that. We can't do this. We can't do the other. So it's very restrictive. It's like you've got a little bit of autonomy, but you're not going to have full autonomy, right?
1: Yeah, absolutely. Yeah,
0: but,
1: yeah.
0: But I think they're not easy
1: to overcome.
0: This is what I would say, right? That about 10 years ago, there was a debate, a raging debate about same-sex marriage, right?
1: I remember some it well.
0: For it, some people are against it. Some people ran and prayed against the walls of Jericho, right? No, the point being is, irrespective of what your views were, the fact is we had a national conversation on these things, right? So it brought something that is normally kept in the background to the foreground, so people could talk on it. No matter what your views are, people felt comfortable at least talking about it, right?
1: Yeah.
0: Pro or con. So this is what I would say to the people of Bermuda, right? You can't deny our historic links to the Caribbean. You can't deny the Caribbean's influence. Neither can we deny our British ties to England and our British heritage, British influence. No one's trying to deny these things. What I would say to them is, why is the negativity based on facts, or is the negativity based on fear-mongering? We have no problem. 10 years ago, a certain political party had no problem saying, alluding to that they wanted to open up the immigration, wanted to be more liberal with immigration, rather be given a status, long-term residence, whatever. They had no problem with that. The quote was, we need more people in the island, we need diversity, right? That's fine. The people spoke and they wheeled and came again and came back, right?
1: Yep.
0: They turned down the rhetoric on that, because they know it's a no-win situation from that. Since which, we have seen an influx of workers who are not from America, not from England, not from the Caribbean. Bermuda has a distinctively different look right now, right? Not, I'm going to say different, but an added look right now. No one's complaining about that. Right? It's not an issue. But the minute the same folks want to frame things as us being joining CARICOM as full members, oh, that's going to make a constitutional change. Oh, that's going to open the floodgates and these people are going to take away your jobs. I'm being a little dramatic here, but that was the inference, right? So why suddenly it's going to be a problem with people from the Caribbean came? They're not going to come with our work permit regime remains the same. But why would you infer that?
1: Good question.
0: Why you would infer that, right?
1: Yeah. I mean, it's a good rhetorical question. I can't answer it. I can utterly 100% see your point, though.
0: But anyway, that's my spiel. You have the floor again.
1: No, I think I've said enough on CARICOM. I think my position is fairly straight, that I think in in principle is a great idea.

0: Yeah. And as I said at the very beginning of this conversation, as somebody who saw the disastrous effects of Brexit, and hence the good reasons for being part of a larger community, I think it's absolutely
1: Right,
0: a
1: and
0: great idea.
1: right. So let me close with this, right? The United Kingdom is four different nations, correct? Ireland, well, sorry, Northern Ireland.
0: Well, Northern Ireland's, yeah, it is. Yeah, go on.
1: Okay, I know a little history, Jeremy. Northern Ireland, Scotland, and Wales, and England, correct? That Union Jack flag is a combination of three nations. I don't think Wales got anything out of that for some reason. My point is that there's diversity within the United Kingdom. It's called United Kingdom because it's not just, it's a kingdom united of different
0: That's right.
1: countries. What the economy in London is totally different from the economy in Hull. The
0: Tell me
1: economy
0: about
1: in Hull is different from the economy in Northern Ireland. The economy in Northern Ireland is different from Wales or has differences. People speak different dialects. People eat different foods. People like different things. But that does not make them any less a citizen of the United Kingdom, correct?
0: Correct.
1: So when people say, Bermuda's so far north, well, Guyana's so far south. They are Caribbean. They're not in,
0: Yeah.
1: technically, geographically, they're not in the Caribbean. They're in the Atlantic Ocean, right? Suriname is in the Atlantic Ocean. For those who don't know, Barbados is not in the Caribbean Sea. It's in the Atlantic Ocean. Belize is so far west. It's actually in Central America. But all of these have the same similar cultural attributes, right? And so I say to those people that attempt to carve Bermuda out that was so different from these other islands, they need to take an honest trip to some of these places and see these similarities, irrespective of whether we become full members or not, the matter. See the similarities and you realize that we may have different dialects, you may have different things that we eat, but the culture is very much 98% the same. Okay, well,
0: Indeed.
1: in most places. So
0: Indeed. I agree.
1: I look forward to our next conversation, hopefully before there's a change of leadership in America, in sorry, in the UK.
0: I think we were talking about this, weren't we, just before we came on air. Personally, I think he's Keir Starmer's got until the Labour Party conference.
1: All
0: Well,
1: right,
0: I think
1: well.
0: prospective leaders will make their pitches in their speeches then, but who knows in politics?
1: Well, the next conversation we have, we can have a talk about jolly old England.
0: And you've got to drop that Cockney accent.
1: All
0: It's a
1: right.
0: bit Dick Van Dyke-ish, mate.
1: What bit what?
0: Dick Van Dyke. Remember him? Was it Dick Van
1: Oh,
0: Dyke?
1: he's still alive, you know.
0: He's still alive. He's about 100, yeah. But he'll always go
1: Yeah,
0: down
1: yeah.
0: in history as having the worst Cockney accents ever.
1: Okay, well, all right, well, you know, but there's different Cockney accents. There's South London, mate, South
0: Well,
1: London blood.
0: there's only one Cockney accent, and that's if you're born within the sound of the Bow Bell.

0: In his new book, God's Heart for Israel, Dr. Jeremiah explains why this place is so precious to God and why every believer needs a balanced and biblical understanding of it. In these pages, you'll trace Israel's redemptive history and prophetic future and discover why this land has such a special place in the heart of God and why it should have a place in yours as well. Request your copy from Turning Point Ministries today.
1: In these discouraging times, hope and confidence can be fleeting, and happiness hard to find. But even when shadows of uncertainty fall upon us, remember this. God walks with you through trials. Loneliness can be a heavy burden, but always know, God has not forsaken you. The storms of existence may rage, but hold tightly to this truth. God is in control. Even when we are shaken to our core, remember, God is the source of your strength. God's words of encouragement are a lamp to our feet and a light that illuminates our path, even when our hearts are dispirited and disillusioned. God's encouraging promises are a lifeline through adversity. Never forget, God will give you peace. God hears your prayers. God is your anchor in discouraging times. Join David Jeremiah as he explores the enduring encouragement of a faithful God. You'll discover a boundless hope, an unfaltering confidence, and the reassuring presence of the Lord. Today on Turning Point.

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1: He's been faithful to us even in times when we forgot who he was and we weren't faithful to him. He's been faithful to us when we didn't go to church and when we didn't name the name of the Lord. Because we are his children, even when we walked away, God never let go of us.
2: God is up to something in the land of Israel. That's why I wrote my book, God's Heart for Israel. Because in a world filled with conflicting opinions and heated rhetoric, we need to return to what God's Word actually says about this important topic. I believe every Christian needs a balanced biblical understanding of this special place. It is the land where our faith was born. It is a living testimony to God's faithfulness. It is a way for us to better understand God's love for his people, and it is a prophetic compass pointing toward humanity's destiny. In these pages, we'll trace Israel's redemptive history and prophetic future and discover why this land has such a special place in the heart of God and why it should have a place in your heart as well.
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1: God is up to something, land of Israel. That's why I wrote my book, God's Heart for Israel. Because in a world filled with conflicting opinions and heated rhetoric, we need to return to what God's Word actually says about this important topic. I believe every Christian needs a balanced biblical understanding of this special place. It is the land where our faith was born. It is a living testimony to God's faithfulness. It is a way for us to better understand God's love for His people, and it is a prophetic compass pointing toward humanity's destiny. In these pages, we'll trace Israel's redemptive history and prophetic future and discover why this land has such a special place in the heart of God and why it should have a place in your heart as well.
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2: 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And now, here is Dr. Jeremiah with his message, God has not forsaken you.
3: Jim and Carol Cimbala are good friends of ours. Don and I have known them for many years, and almost every

and spoke at this church in my absence. Jim and Carol know something about the faithfulness of God. They prayed and praised and preached their way through a personal two-year nightmare. Their teenage daughter, Chrissy, had gotten involved with some unhealthy influences and turned her back on the God they loved and served so faithfully. Although their hearts were breaking, they continued ministering to the people of the Brooklyn Tabernacle in New York City. During that time, Carol wrote a song that has become one of my favorite songs, and I've heard it many times. Some people think that she wrote her song, "He's Been Faithful," after her daughter returned, but she didn't. She wrote it before she returned, and she wrote it as she was laying in a hospital bed recovering from surgery to remove cancer from her body. The chorus goes like this: "He's been faithful. Faithful to me, looking back, his loving mercy I see. Though in my heart I have questioned, even failed to believe, he's been faithful, faithful to me." Carol refers to that time in her life and says that song was a song of hope born in the midst of pain. While hurting deeply, she said that her song became like a balm to her heart, strengthening her once again, and the words she wrote during that time helped her move forward. Although her daughter had not yet come back to the Lord, she could still praise him for his loving faithfulness in her own life. And later, when Chrissy showed up at home and fell to her knees begging forgiveness, the truth of Psalm 119, verse 90, became real to Carol. God is faithful not just to our generation, but to all generations. Carol experienced in a new way a line of her own song that has blessed so many people. "What I thought was impossible, I've seen my God do." Faithfulness isn't just a quaint morality or an old-fashioned virtue. It's the core of integrity. It's the glue that holds our culture together. Without faithfulness, relationships can't survive and society can't function. It is essential to life on this earth. In other words, without the faithfulness of God, for example, the universe would be erratic and unpredictable. The planets would wobble in their orbits, and the laws of nature would be unreliable, and the sun would shine when it felt like it, and when it didn't, it wouldn't. Without the faithfulness of God, there would be no stability in the universe at all. Did you know the Bible says in Colossians 1:17 that through Jesus Christ, he is before all things, and in him all things hold together? The faithfulness of God is the glue that holds this world together. If God should for one moment withdraw his hand from this earth, it would fly into chaos and be forever gone. Psalm 89:2 actually says that God's faithfulness is established in the very heavens. And in Genesis, we have one of the great promises that to me is the great illustration of the faithfulness of God. God promised after the flood, while the earth remains, seed time and harvest, cold and heat, winter and summer, and day and night shall not cease. You know what? Since he made that promise, we've had seed time and harvest every year, cold and heat every day, winter and summer every year, and day and night, never once has it failed. Behind the stability of nature is the consistency of God. And it's a source of great thanksgiving for all of us. In the hymn that's written about the faithfulness of God, there's a verse that goes like this: "Summer and winter and springtime and harvest, sun, moon, and stars in their courses above, join with all nature in manifold witness to thy great faithfulness, mercy, and love." I came here to tell you that our God can trust it, always trusted, eternally trusted. He never forgets. He never falters. He never fails. He always keeps his word, and there is no possibility that he will ever change. The Bible says that faithfulness is the very clothing that God wears. Isaiah 11:5, righteousness shall be the belt of his loins, and faithfulness the belt of his waist. When you stop and think about it, it's interesting why so many people are unfaithful these days. In my research for this message, I came up with all kinds of statistics about

the unfaithfulness in marriage and all of that, but it's depressing, and I didn't want to tell you about it. It's just not good. Some people today are unfaithful because they're just too lazy to do what they promised to do. Some people are unfaithful because their resolve gives out and they don't have the stamina for the long haul. Sometimes their unfaithfulness is the result of desire or fear or weakness or of the loss of interest or outside influence. But none of these things affect God. In the Old Testament scriptures, we read these words, God is not a man that he should lie, nor a son of man that he should repent. Has he said and will he not do? Or has he spoken and will he not make it good? Psalm 119 verse 90 says, your faithfulness endures to all generations. You establish the earth and it abides. No wonder the prophet Jeremiah wrote, his compassions fail not, they are new every morning, great is your faithfulness. Did you know that the Hebrew word for faithfulness that Jeremiah uses in this text is the word aman? Yeah, it's the word from which we get the word amen. It is a word which means so be it. So when you say amen in church to what I'm preaching on, you're just saying, so be it, Pastor, so be it. God is the amen of every one of his promises. In fact, there's an interesting verse in 2 Corinthians that says, for all the promises of God in him are yes, and in him, amen, to the glory of God through us. God's faithfulness stands at the very center of his creation, and it resides in the core of his revelation, the scripture, because faithfulness means keeping one's word. There's a great line about this in Joshua's farewell speech to his people. He gave this speech just before he was to die. It's in the 23rd chapter of the book that has his name on the front of it. And here's what he said. Listen to these words. Behold, this day I'm going the way of all the earth, and you know in all your hearts and in all your souls that not one thing has failed of all the good things which the Lord your God spoke concerning you. All have come to pass. Not one word of them has failed. The faithfulness of God is his determination to do what he has said, to always do what he says without variance. The Bible says, therefore know that the Lord your God, he is God. He is the faithful God. I woke up this morning thinking how blessed I am to come here and brag on the faithfulness of God. He's a faithful God. But let's bring this down to California and New York and Florida, to your house and to my house. Let's bring this teaching down to earth because I want you to see how it affects you. The attributes of God are great subjects to study, but they are not abstract concepts. They have immediate, profound, life-changing effect on us right here and now. There's no subject in the law of God or in the libraries of men more relevant to you and to me today than the faithfulness of God. And I want to suggest five ways his faithfulness affects us. Number one, God's faithfulness precludes worry. Could I ask the question, got any worriers here today? Don't raise your hand. You'll worry about raising your hand all the rest of the day, so don't raise your hand. But we all have a tendency to worry, don't we? And it's more so now perhaps than ever before because there's so many more things to worry about than we've ever had. But God's faithfulness allows us to have total confidence in every promise he has written. It frees us from the grip of anxious worry. The Bible says in Hebrews 10:23, he who promised is faithful. In other words, he's going to keep his promise. All his promises, which cover every moment of our lives, are as certain as his character. The Bible speaks of Jesus as the faithful witness, the firstborn from the dead. And his resurrection is the sign and seal of God's power to guarantee to us his word. He said he would come back from the grave, and what did he do? He came back from the dead. And the Bible ends with ringing declaration. It says in Revelation 22, verse 6, these words are faithful and true. It's almost as if a postscript to the Bible. Looking back over all the pages, one of the last verses in the scripture says, you can count on it, friends,
These words are faithful and true. Many years ago, there was a Bible scholar in London who developed an incredible interest in the subject of the promises of God in the Bible. So he went through the scripture and he listed his favorite promises, and there were a lot of them. He copied them into a manuscript and put some commentary along with them, an application, and he sent them all to a publisher. And when his book came out, it was simply titled, The Promises of God. Well, time went on and other books came along and the market changed, and one day this man's book went through its last edition. It was no longer reprinted. Copies were hard to find. Sometime later, there was an elderly woman in England who remembered the book, and she decided she wanted a copy. So she wrote the publisher saying, I'm looking for a copy of the book, The Promises of God. Do you have any in stock? And the publisher wrote back a brief reply. I'm sorry, he said, but the promises of God are out of print. Aren't you glad the promises of God are not out of print? I have a copy right here. They will never be out of print. They will never be out of date. They will never be out of reach. They are as enduring as his inspired word. They're as trustworthy as his unchanging nature. The writer of the book of Psalms put it this way, forever, O Lord, your word is settled in heaven. Your faithfulness endures to all generations. There's a promise in the Bible for every situation you'll ever face. And none of God's promises will ever fail. Not even the slightest jot or tittle. That dispels worry, gives you a basis for freeing yourself from the grip of anxiety. In his book on prayer, one of my favorite writers, Philip Yancey, tells the story of Helmut Thielicke, a great German preacher of the last century who lived a life that, well, sounds like the life of Job if you want to know the truth. Thielicke lost a university position because he opposed Hitler. He endured humiliating interrogations by the SS. He faced the constant threat of imprisonment. As the war growled to a close, he walked to his Stuttgart church one day, only to find it bombed to rubble, and he returned home to find his house totally destroyed. His heart nearly broke when he came across his famished children licking the pictures of food in recipe books. And each week he would stand in a pulpit that was made for this particular situation and try to bring a message of hope to his demoralized congregation. During the midst of all of this, he wrote these words, "The one fixed pole in all the bewildering confusion is the faithfulness and dependability of God." He went on to say, "One day, perhaps when we look back from God's throne, on the last day, we shall say with amazement and surprise, if I had ever dreamed that God was only carrying out his design and plan through all these woes, I would have been more calm and quiet. I would have been more cheerful and far more tranquil and composed." When you can step back from it all, no matter how intense it gets, and look up and know the God who created this universe, the God who causes the sun to come up every day and to go down at night, and the seasons to come and go, and the heat and the cold and all the other things he promised, of which we can now look and say they've never failed. He's the God who's in control of your life and in control of mine. I'll never forget a funeral we had at this church some years ago when a terrible tragedy had happened here. And the husband of the woman who died stood on this platform and said this, "People ask me all the time now during these days, how are you handling this? How do you manage this?" And he just said, "I trust God. I trust God." God's faithfulness precludes worry. God's faithfulness promises answers. Because God is faithful, we have confidence when we pray. Through prayer, we can touch him immediately. Psalm 143:1 says, "Lord, hear my prayer. Listen to my cry for mercy. In your faithfulness and righteousness, come to my relief." How can I know that God hears my prayers? Because it's the nature of God to be faithful, to be constant and consistent, and to come to our relief.
Jeremiah says it this way, "Call to me and I will answer you and show you

great and mighty things which you do not know. Jason Meyer was taking studies in the doctoral program, and he was working very hard, not getting much sleep. One day he was driving home very early, around 4:30 in the morning, and falling asleep at the wheel, and he tried everything to stay awake. He turned up the radio, he tried to sing real loud, he even slapped himself in the face, and the next thing he knew, he woke up in his driveway more than a little shaken because he had no idea how he got there. As he walked into the house, now eerily awake, he entered his bedroom and noticed the strangest thing. His wife was wide awake. She would normally be asleep, but instead, she was sitting up in bed, waiting for him. She said, "Hi, honey, how was your drive?" Meyer said, "It's funny you should ask. I really struggle to stay awake on the drive home. In fact, I don't know how I got here." "Yeah, I figured," she said. "What do you mean you figured?" "Well," she said, I woke at 4:30 very suddenly and felt this intense prompting to pray. So I figured you must be struggling on the road since that's around the time you normally come home. So I prayed for you." Looking back on this event, Meyer concludes, "I think I'm still alive today because my wife has spirit's prompting to pray." I hope this story gives you a greater sense of what's at stake in prayer. Every time you awake to pray, don't go back to sleep. Whatever it is you're supposed to pray for it, because God woke you up to pray, and God woke her up to pray and heard her prayer. God's faithfulness protects us from evil. God is faithful in keeping us from evil and from the evil one. We often underestimate the spiritual danger that's all around us. Jesus told us to request protection. He said, "Do not lead us into temptation, but deliver us from the evil one." Till I began working on this message, I had never connected the attribute of God's faithfulness with my protection. And then I read 2 Thessalonians chapter 3 and verse 3. "The Lord is faithful, who will establish you and guard you from the evil one." Paul wrote that in 2 Thessalonians chapter 3, and it had an impact on me. The next morning after I read that, I heard myself saying, "I don't know what's going to happen in my life today, but God's protecting me. God's got a hedge around me. He's guarding me." Let me ask you a question this morning. When you think of the faithfulness of God, what comes to your mind first? I bet if we could all be honest, we'd probably say, "I think of how unfaithful I've been." Ladies and gentlemen, aren't you glad that God's faithfulness to you is not conditioned upon your faithfulness to Him? Oh my goodness, that sends horror through your mind, doesn't it? But the Bible says it is God who is faithful. He cannot be unfaithful to us because we're unfaithful to Him, because He is never unfaithful. So even when we fail, even when we look back and we come to the Lord and we say, "Lord, it's me again. It's the same thing we talked about yesterday." He never stops being faithful to us. If you're a Jesus follower and you feel defeated by failures, join the club. But let me remind you of something. God's faithfulness to you is not conditioned by your faithfulness to Him. He is faithful to you no matter what. And then here's something all of us who love music resonate with. God's faithfulness promotes praise. The writer of Psalm 89 said it this way, "I will sing of the mercies of the Lord forever. With my mouth will I make known your faithfulness to all generations. And the heavens will praise your wonders, O Lord, your faithfulness also in the assembly of the saints. O Lord God of hosts, who is mighty like you, O Lord, your faithfulness also surrounds you." Because God is faithful, we can't help but praise Him. We want to praise Him. We hear a message this, we read scriptures like this, and want to stand up with our hands up high and say, "Lord, thank you for being so faithful to me." Psalm 71:22 says, "With the lute I will praise you and your faithfulness, O my God. To you I will sing with the harp, O Holy One of Israel." Let me tell you what I know. Until we praise God, we have not truly enjoyed God. Until we learn how to worship God, we are leaving a lot of the blessings of God on the table. If you know how faithful He is, my friend, you cannot help but praise Him. It is a good thing to give thanks to the Lord and to sing praises to your name.

O Most High, to declare your loving kindness in the morning and your faithfulness every night. Isn't it interesting that we declare his loving kindness in the morning and then we go through the day, and when we get through the day, we look back and we declare his faithfulness because his loving kindness was faithful all day long. God's faithfulness precludes worry. His faithfulness promises answers. His faithfulness protects us from evil. And his faithfulness promotes praise. But there's one more. God's faithfulness provides encouragement. The reality of God's faithfulness kept the prophet Jeremiah from collapsing in despair. I've never truly understood Jeremiah, nor how he survived, because when the Lord called him to preach, he told him in the calling that nobody was going to listen to him. I think I would have quit the first day. Jeremiah, I want you to go and talk to these people, but they're not ever going to listen to you. Can you imagine? Jeremiah witnessed the collapsing of everything around him. He wrote two books in the Bible, the book that bears his name and a shorter book that follows that like a postscript, the Book of Lamentations. And the Book of Lamentations is the saddest book in the Bible. The word lamentation means to lament, to mourn deeply, to be swallowed up in grief. Because of Lamentations, we sometimes call Jeremiah the weeping prophet. People have called me that because of my last name. Jeremiah had a reason for his laments. He served the Lord during the final tragic days of Judah and Jerusalem. Every king during that time was worse than the one before, and the godlessness of the age accelerated like a runaway train. Despite Jeremiah's earnest preaching and pleading, nobody listened to him. He was persecuted and abused and threatened with death. He was beaten and thrown into a miry pit. And when the Babylonians laid siege to the city of Jerusalem, Jeremiah faced a prolonged nightmare of food and water deprivation and thousands of people starving and disease rampant everywhere. And as he watched, the Babylonians breached the walls of the city and massacred the citizens and imprisoned the nobles and destroyed the city and burned the temple of the Lord to the ground. And according to tradition, somehow Jeremiah survived all of that. And he went to the Mount of Olives and sat there looking over the city in traumatized condition, in rags, and watched the city burn. And if you read the Book of Lamentations, it opens with these words: how lonely sits the city that was full of people. How like a widow is she who was great among the nations. The princess among the provinces has become a slave. She weeps bitterly in the night. Her tears are on her cheeks among all her lovers, and she has none to comfort her. All her friends have dealt treacherously with her. They have become her enemies. The Babylonian invasion and the exile of the survivors of Judah didn't simply represent the fall of a great nation. It seemed to call into question God's entire plan for humanity. The Lord had promised Abraham a great nation on a designated stretch of land, and out of that nation would come a Messiah who would solve all of the earth's problems and reign supreme from Jerusalem. And now there was no more Jerusalem. David's throne was toppled, and all hope seemed gone. Jeremiah was in anguish. He said, "Is it nothing to you, all you who pass by me? Behold and see if there is any sorrow like my sorrow, which has been brought on me, which the Lord has inflicted in the day of his fierce anger. For these things I weep, my eye overflows with water. Zion spreads out her hands, and no one comforts her." To Jeremiah, God's judgment did not simply fall on Jerusalem and Judah, it fell on him. He personalized the destruction of Jerusalem. He said, "I am the man who has seen affliction by the rod of his wrath. He has led me and made me walk in darkness and not in light. Surely he has turned his hand against me time and time throughout the day. God has aged my flesh and my skin and broken my bones. He has besieged me and surrounded me with bitterness and woe. He has hedged me in so that I cannot get out, and he has made my chain heavy.

Even when I cry and shout, he shuts out my prayer. The more he wrote in the book of Lamentations, the more agitated he got as he saw the world around him crumble. He said, he has broken my teeth with gravel. He has covered me with ashes. Lord, you have moved my soul far from peace. I have forgotten prosperity. And I said, my strength and my hope have perished from the Lord. But not quite. One thought breaks out like a bolt of lightning in a dark sky. There is one attribute of God that falls like the morning dew on Jeremiah's tortured brow. He writes, this I recall to my mind. Therefore, I have hope. Through the Lord's mercies, we are not consumed because his compassions fail not. They are new every morning. Great is your faithfulness. That great song that we sing didn't come on a mountaintop experience when all was well. It came in the midst of the darkest night of Jeremiah's soul. And when you read Lamentations 3, you wonder if there are some missing verses. Because what happens is all of a sudden you get to verse 21. Jeremiah seems to switch from pain to praise on a dime. Did someone find this manuscript and cut out some verses? No, I don't think that's what happened. Jeremiah did what every believer must do if we're going to encourage ourselves in times of difficulty. We stop listening to ourselves and we start talking to ourselves. This I recall, he said. This I recall to my mind. We have to learn, even in the midst of life's most painful situations, to bring something to mind. We have to remind ourselves of God's unchanging, overarching, undergirding faithfulness. We have to remember God's continual compassions, which are new every morning. Now, I love this hymn based on this passage, Great is Thy Faithfulness. But the author of the hymn, Thomas Chisholm, made one slight mistake. The hymn says, morning by morning, new mercies I see. But that's not what Jeremiah said. Jeremiah did not see any visible morning mercies when he wrote Lamentations 3. At that moment, he had no visible evidence of God's mercy at all. Morning by morning brought nothing but horror and pain and dread. But Jeremiah said, in effect, even if I don't see any tangible blessings right now, that does not alter God's mercy, God's compassion, God's faithfulness. Whether I can see them or not, God's mercy is continual. He is my portion. Therefore, I hope in him. My friend, if the only time we declare the faithfulness of God is when we feel everything is in order in our lives, we may not say it very often. God is not faithful because we understand what he's doing. God is not faithful because our day started off well. God is faithful because he is God, and it is his nature to be faithful. God's providence and God's faithfulness are like reading Hebrew. When I went to seminary, I had to learn how to read Hebrew. The first thing I discovered was none of the letters were like anything I had ever seen. And the second thing, which was most difficult for me, was to learn that Hebrew reads from the right to the left and not from the left to the right, from the back to the front and not from the front to the back. The providence of God is like reading Hebrew. You have to read it backwards. You have to stand and look back and say, oh, great is thy faithfulness. And all of us have those moments that we look back over and we see that God was faithful to us during a time of great stress and that he's been faithful to us even in times when we forgot who he was and we weren't faithful to him. He's been faithful to us when we didn't go to church and when we didn't name the name of the Lord. But because we are his children, even when we walked away, God never let go of us, and he always faithfully took care of us. We're living today in days that were similar to Jeremiah's days, where moral foundations are crumbling and where people are no longer true to their word. Unfaithfulness is everywhere. The statistics are totally

0: depressing. But I have good news for you. God is faithful. He's faithful in his creation. He's faithful in his revelation. Not one of his promises can fail. His faithfulness frees us from the grip of worry. It assures us of answered prayer. It protects us from evil. It triggers our praise. It ensures our tomorrow. And we worship a faithful God. That's why one of our greatest joys is to sing, "Great is thy faithfulness, O God my Father. There is no shadow of turning with thee. Thou changest not thy compassions, they fail not. As thou hast been, thou forever wilt be." There was once a young man from Chicago who went down to the bluegrass regions of Kentucky, where he met and wooed a young woman who ultimately came back to Chicago as his bride. They enjoyed three lovely years of marriage, and then one day, in the midst of a sickness and in a seizure of pain, this young woman lost her mind. When she was at her best, she was a bit demented. At her worst, she would scream, so the neighbors complained. The young businessman didn't know what to do, but ultimately he left his home in the middle of Chicago, went out to one of the western suburbs and built a house, determined then that there he would do everything within his power to nurse his wife back to health and sanity. One day, the family physician suggested that if he were to take his wife back to Kentucky, to her original home, that maybe something in that familiar surrounding would help to restore her sanity. And so they went back to the old homestead. Hand in hand, they walked through the old house where memories hung on every corner. They went down to the garden and they walked down by the riverside where the violets were in bloom. But after several days, nothing seemed to be happening. So defeated and discouraged, the young man put his wife back in the car and they headed back to Chicago. When they got close to the house, he looked over and discovered that his wife was asleep. It was the first time he had seen her deep, restfully sleeping in many weeks. When he got to the house, she was still asleep, and he lifted her from the car, took her inside, placed her on the bed, realized she wanted to sleep some more. So he had to cover her over her and then just sat by her side and watched her through the midnight hour, watched her until the first rays of the sun reached through the curtain and touched her face. The young woman awoke, and she saw her husband seated by her side, and she said, "I seem to have been on a long journey. Where have you been?" And that man, speaking out of days and weeks and months of patient waiting and watching, said, "My sweetheart, I've been right here waiting for you all the time." And that is the faithfulness of God. No matter where you've been, no matter what you've done, he's right here. He's always been here, waiting for you to respond with love to love, waiting for you to respond with trust to promise, waiting for you to cast yourself with a reckless abandon upon the grace of God, and waiting for you to discover that God is faithful. Some of you here today are thinking about your own life in light of what you've heard. Let me just tell you how much God loves you, how faithful he has been waiting for you to get it right. You know what I'm talking about, to get it right. And some of you are not Christians. You have never accepted Christ as your Savior, and maybe you don't think there's a place for you. I'm here to tell you there is a place for you. God is faithful, and he gave everything so that you could spend eternity with him. If you do not know the Lord Jesus Christ as your Savior, why would you not accept him and grab hold of his faithfulness in your life? And if you're a Christian and you've gotten out of fellowship with God, God doesn't have to do anything different. It's you that have to make the move. God hasn't gone anywhere. He's been right there all the time, and he's just waiting for you. Could I use the metaphor to wake up? Just waiting for you to wake up.
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0: And when God gets involved in our lives, He takes the good and the bad, the mistakes, and all of the things we do right, and in His sovereign, He mixes it all together, and He puts it together in His plan, and according to the Scripture, He makes all things beautiful.
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So just because you and I had sex a few times, you think you become a liability in this office? You lie. Security, throw this tramp out.

0: just, I know you can handle it, but I just want to be a gentleman for you.
1: Well, I don't let strangers take my food.
0: Okay, just take.

0: What?
1: Wow, I don't know how you do it. You look really nice.
0: Thank you.
1: You're welcome.
0: Stop it.
1: Sorry, let's get going.

0: for today. This is so fun. I remember the last time I laughed this hard.
1: Well, you're mine to please. And from today, I take it upon myself to always make you smile and laugh.
2: That's really nice. But honestly, thank you.
1: You're welcome. You know we can always do this, right? I mean, I just love the feeling when I'm around you.
3: I am telling you that love is nothing you can play with, because
0: do you want to coincide?
3: It

0: not, Angie.
1: Oh, stop it. It wasn't planned. We just thought it happened.
0: It sort of happened? Did he jump on you? Oh, that was you, right?
1: Well, there is just something about this guy. He's way too kind and nice for his own good. Plus, he was super gentle with me in bed that I didn't pray for money to come.
0: Looks like someone is falling already. Just stop shutting yourself up the happiness you deserve. You're not going to live in your past forever.
1: Sylvia, I have to call you later, okay? You said?
2: Good morning, Sunshine.
1: Good morning.
2: How was your night?
1: It's good. do you care for a cup of coffee?
2: Oh, I wouldn't mind having a cup of coffee from a dazzling lady like this.
1: Ooh.
2: So are you going to tell me what you guys are gossiping about?
1: Ooh.
2: You and your friend.
1: Do I have a friend?
2: Really?
1: Do I have a friend?
2: You're going to tell me.
1: Ooh.
2: I don't want it too hot, yeah?
1: Sure.
2: I'm still waiting.
1: Waiting for?
2: The gossip.

0: babes.
1: Okay. So you, my friend, look pretty much alive and well taken care of, which explains why you've not been taking my calls. You got me really worried, Angie.
0: I'm sorry, babes. I was going to call, but...
1: Oh, let me guess. You got yourself occupied with your newest, and then you forgot me, your BFF.
0: Oh, Silva, you are my BFF, and you don't need to be overly dramatic about this. I'm sorry, I'm sorry. You didn't even give me a hug, I'm sorry.
1: Okay. I don't really know this guy, but I'm certain he got you under his tongue.
0: Oh, you mean I do? Excuse me.
2: Ooh, you do.
0: Of course I do.
3: Wow. So he's got a huge what? Angie, why did you not take a picture and send to me?
2: Ew.
0: Sylvia, don't say stuff like that.
1: What do you mean, ew, Sylvia? Don't try to act innocent with me right now.
0: I know. Well, you know, being around this guy, there's just something about him that makes me want to be good.

0: No. I am not falling for him. I don't know him too well.
1: I don't even know where he lives.
2: So what if you don't know him too well? I mean, when has that become a criteria? Wait. Did you just say you don't know where he lives? Like, ever, never?

0: No.
1: So, where did all this happen? Here? Your apartment? Ew, and GM kind of puke.
0: Miss Purity.
2: Don't get all sentimental with me. Please have a seat.
1: But Angie, on a serious note, you've been dating this guy for 6 months, and you don't even know where he lays his head every night.
0: 3 months and not six.
1: Whatever.
0: And I'm not dating him. I'm not dating.
1: So, what have you guys been doing then? Catching cruise?
0: I'm just taking my time.
1: Taking your time. I see. To see if he'll do the same thing Andrew did to you.
0: Sylvia, please. Please cut me some slack. Fine. I really do like this guy. I like him. He's nice. He treats me nicely. And he's a wonderful person, but I'm not about to make the same mistake I made.
1: You
0: Not
1: know
0: now.
1: what? You know what? You're unbelievable.
0: Thank you. Yes.

Mano! Guy, hold it, the match is about to start. Mano!

0: Tom, I've been looking for you all around. What's going on? The match have already started.
1: Babe, I have to go. The match has started. I'll call you back.
0: Manuel, what's going on now? And if a dream voice there is for me, I'll go watch match. I'm not saying that chick. I'm not saying that babe. Not that babe.
1: What else will it be? It's Angie. We're just talking.
0: Morning, afternoon, night. When are they talk? What are they discuss?
1: Well, like you said, the match has started. Let's go.
0: You don't just want to tell me what's in there. I don't understand, though.
2: I'm not telling you anything.
0: No, I must find out. I must find out, you know.
3: I don't approve of her.
0: Approve of what? What's your reason?
3: Do I need a reason to disapprove of a certain girl from my brother?
0: Of course. You can't possibly disapprove of a girl you've not even met. I mean, that doesn't make sense, babe.
3: I've met her. Yeah, in my boutique. Trust me, my spirit doesn't rapport with hers.
0: Okay, honey. Women. But honey, see, you've got to do better than that. Okay? Man, I've not met this girl for the first time before. But trust me, she's got your brother by the balls. And he likes it that way.
3: Babe, her type is exactly what Imano doesn't need. That girl is way too choosy and extravagant. Imano already spent more than ₦500,000 in a split second. What good could such girl do? I bet she doesn't even have a job, otherwise she would have kept herself busy.
0: Babe, come on. Don't you think you're being overly sensitive about this? I mean, we're talking about Manuel's girlfriend here. Excuse you. And the money is his, so he can spend it on whatever or whoever he so desires. Babe, calm down.
3: Babe.
0: What?
3: You still don't get this. Emmanuel has been hot several times in the past. And funny enough, they all started like this. I'm afraid this might not end well, too. He needs someone stable. Someone understandable, reliable, down to earth. But that girl, she's just far from it.

0: Babe, don't you think you're too fast in judging this girl?
1: Yes.
0: Just give her some time. Calm down.
2: Mike, I know what I'm talking about. This is my brother we are talking about here. Not some stranger.
0: I know. Okay. Fine, you need to relax. I don't want you to think too much. I'll see what to do about it. It's okay now. Come on.
3: Thank you. She can't be with my
0: brother. It's okay.

Hey, what's up? You're not looking bright. What happened? Babe, what happened? Why the sudden change of mood? Babe, can you talk to me? What is it? Babe. Are you sure you're okay?

0: Awesome, you're back.
1: Yeah.
0: You came back so soon. Had fun?
1: Super fun.
0: Lubita,
2: oh.
0: How are you?
2: I'm fine. Good afternoon.
0: How are you, love?
2: Fine.
0: What's it? What happened?
3: Mom, I'm fine. Don't worry. You'll be fine.
0: Did you two fight? Or something?
2: No, Mom. But on a serious note, I really do hope we fight sometimes. So I will have a reason for him acting up. Don't worry. Let me go and meet him.

0: Baby.
1: What are you doing here?
0: Pee before he sleeps.
1: I am fine. Just go. Okay, I want to sleep.
0: Are you sure you want me to go?
1: Yes, just go.
0: Are you sure you don't want this?
1: Let
0: me, Are you sure you don't want me? Are you sure you don't want to feast on me?
1: Can you just go? I don't want.
0: Are you sure you don't want to feast on your priceless jewel before you sleep? Why the attitude? What's going on?
1: Can you just go? I want to rest.
0: I want to rest with you.
1: Come on. Just go. Just go.
0: Ah. I don't want to go. I want to stay with you here. Okay? Come on, what is wrong? Don't you want me anymore?
1: Just go.
0: I should just go. Okay. Please, when you're done, just bring yourself to me.
2: No, Rosie. You did not have the right to go and tell mom about my business. That is not your secret to tell.
0: Well, mom was worried and...
2: And nothing, Rosie. The fact that I brought her to your shop does not mean she's my girlfriend. Okay? Why did you go tell mom?
0: Hold on. If she isn't your girlfriend, then what is she? Some rebound for Fanny?
2: Hey, Angie is no rebound, okay? Yes, she's not my girlfriend yet, but she's nothing less than that. We're still trying to figure ourselves out.
0: Wow. But she already spent huge amounts of money on her. What does she do, by the way? Leech on you?
2: Better be careful with your choice of
0: women. Then you need to be careful about the kind of women you choose to keep in your life. That girl is wrong for you. I mean, wrong in every dimension.
2: How do you know that? Do you know her? Have you met anybody talking about Angie before?
0: Well, I do not need to meet with her before getting to know that she's out to destroy you. I mean, use you just like every other girl has done in the past. When would you ever learn from your past experiences, Emmanuel? That girl is not right for you. Open your eyes and say it.
2: That's all you know. Open your mouth.

0: What are you doing there? Why don't you come let's cuddle? What is wrong?
1: Are you okay? Look, I know I wasn't myself and I was so hard on you, but you need to tell me if I hurt you. Angela, did I
2: hurt you? Is it just sex for you?
1: What?
2: Don't you dare what me, Manu. Where were you? For 2 weeks. 2 good weeks. You didn't call. You didn't reply my messages. Nothing. And you show up at my doorstep today and the next thing we do is fall into bed again. What are we even doing?
1: I was taking care of something.
2: Really? Something. Something that you could not even send a message, even hi.
1: You deserve more than a hi.
2: Don't you dare tell me what I deserve or not, because you don't know me. Not even in the slightest way.
1: Babe.
3: I am sorry. I am sorry I did not call or send a text. I went somewhere. I was not home. I know you're not going to believe me, but this is more than just sex for me. Trust me.
2: What is it for you?
3: Is that not what we are doing? Figuring it out? You and I?
2: Please leave.
3: Come on, Angela. It hasn't gotten to that. Just hear me
2: out. Oh, I hear you loud and clear, Mr. Figuring Things Out. Just get out. Go ahead, figure things out. Then you come back to me when you have fully figured everything.
3: Angela.
2: Get out! Get out!
3: Slow down. Take it easy. I will go.
4: I am telling you that love is nothing you can play with because...
5: Angie. It has to Angie, come on. Open this door. Angie. Angie, please now. Please. Angie. Angie, just open this door and let's talk this out. Angie.

0: My God. The nerve. You mean he said that to you?
1: You can imagine. I don't get it. I don't understand what men take us for. Some sort of toy they can play around with and discard at will? It's really annoying.
0: It's okay, Angie.
1: It's not. It's not okay to spend 4 months with someone and they still couldn't place you anywhere in their life. It's really painful.
0: Has he called?
1: He's been calling and texting. Well, I'm not responding at this point. I care less.
0: Why don't you pick his call? Maybe he has figured things out. I think you should.
1: Excuse me.
2: I'm coming.

0: So tell me, Mama, any luck?
1: Nope. Not even a mistaken beep.
0: That means she must still be very mad at you.
1: Well, that argument has already been established. I mean, it's been days now. How long is she going to be angry for?
0: Oh, you're right. I have to tell you the honest truth. You messed up.
2: Yes.
0: For over 4 months, you still trying to figure things out.
1: But that was the truth at the moment. She asked for honesty, and I gave it to her. What were you expecting me to say? Tell I was head over heels in love with her when I'm not?
0: Well, then I see no reason you still be so perturbed about keeping distance. I mean, both of you needed a break to figure things out.
1: You are unnecessarily annoying, you know that, right?
0: For stating the fact. I know you tell me.
1: How are you even my friend?
0: Well, I'll keep telling you the truth.

0: Hi, babe. I knew you would be here.
1: What do you want?
0: You don't take nor reply my messages. What's going on?
1: Like you need to ask?
0: Look, Angela, I need us to talk.
1: Isn't the message clear already? I don't want to talk to you.
0: You can't avoid me forever. No.
1: Listen, Andrew.
0: Avoid me for the rest of your life.
1: Listen, Andrew. If ignoring your calls isn't enough for you, then get this into your thick skull. Stay away from me. You made it clear the last time, didn't you? That I'm just some pawn, some random girl you pick from nowhere and toss around the way you like. Isn't it? Let me be.
0: Listen, Angela, I need us to talk. Let's talk this over, please. Angela,

0: Andrew, did he go out with Betty? Andrew!
1: Mom.
2: Are you back?
0: Back?
2: I thought you guys went out.
0: Did we go out? As a matter of fact, I didn't go anywhere.
2: But I heard both of you planning to go out this afternoon.
0: Yes, we did. But I slept off, Mom, only for me to wake up and it's out.
2: No, that's not fair.
0: Thank God. Thank God this is coming from you, Mother. This is not fair. It is not fair. I am a woman. I deserve attention. I deserve to be taken care of. At first, I thought maybe your son is facing some stress at work. But right now, I'm not sure anymore. This is getting out of hand. Mom, please talk to your son, please.
2: Don't worry, I'll talk to him, okay?
0: It's all right. Please, just talk to him, please.

0: Where are you coming from, leaving Lupita behind?
1: Are you kidding me, Mom? Is Lupita a kid? Do I have to drag her around whenever I'm going out?
0: Oh, stop being smart with me and tell me exactly where you're coming from.
1: Mom, you have to stop trying to control my life. I am not a child. If she thinks I'm being unfair to her, she knows where the door is. Pack your things and leave.
0: Andrew.
1: Excuse me.

0: Hello?
1: I told you to leave me alone, Manu.
0: Angie, please, do not hang up. Just hear me out. I need to talk to you.
1: About what?
0: About us. About everything. If you don't mind, can we meet somewhere so we can just talk?
1: Fine. But I don't want to go anywhere, especially with you.
0: Okay, but can I come over to the house?
1: Let me know when you're here.
0: Okay, bye-bye.

0: I didn't think you were going to come out.
1: Me neither. Well, here I am. I'm sorry I kept you waiting.
0: It's okay. I'm glad you're here now.
1: Did you come straight from work?
0: Kind of. So what's up?
1: Dinner yet?
0: Nah, I'm not hungry. That can wait. I couldn't wait to see you. I miss you.
1: I miss you too.
0: You do?

0: help me call Stanley and Jay. Maybe he's with them or something. No, don't worry, I'll call others. Yes, please, please.
1: Okay, thank you.
2: Mom, Mom, I just got off the phone with Amaka and Paul, even Marshall, and he's not with either of them.
3: Where could he be then? Where did he go to? At this time of the night?
2: Mom, Mom, please, please just calm down, okay? Let me continue trying his number. Babe, what happened to you? Oh my goodness, were you involved in an accident? Why haven't you been picking your calls? Talk to us now, what happened?
4: I'm okay, I'm fine.
5: Young man, I want you to tell me what happened to you. Who did this to you? I want to know.
4: No one, Mom.
5: Did you fight?
4: Mom, stop being worried. I'll be okay.
2: You're not okay. You're not fine. Just talk to us. Tell us the person. Just give us the person's name. Tell us the bastard that did this to you. The person needs to be put behind bars. What is all this nonsense now?
4: Lupita, I appreciate your concern. But honestly, you have to stay out of this.
2: Eh?
4: It's none of your business.
2: It is my business. Your business is my business, Andrew.
5: You won't talk to her like that. No, you won't. She has been worried sick about you.
2: Tell him. Sim no boho my business.

0: Maybe caterpillar jam am for face. Hey, brother. Oh my goodness. Jeez. I literally prayed so hard that you're trying to pull Alex, but this is so bad. What are you thinking before getting into a fight?
1: Hey, do not lecture me. And don't you dare try to mother me right now.
0: Oh, please. Mommy's not here to do that for you. So I'm here. Let me get something to clean you up. My goodness. Why didn't you ever listen? Babe, please help call the doctor, please. Hey.

0: Honestly, Sue, I am so confused right now. I'm still shocked at Andrew's behavior. I least expected this from him.
1: Just forget about Andrew. Have you tried getting in touch with your lover boy? Is he okay?
0: He wouldn't pick. He's obviously mad at me after finding out about Andrew. I mean, I didn't expect him to be happy. This wasn't the way I planned on telling him.
1: Don't worry, Angie. His anger is justified. He won't be angry for long. Do you want me to call him?
0: No. I don't want it to seem awkward.
1: If you so wish, just keep me posted of what happens.
0: Sure, I will. Bye.

0: high beam.
1: What do you want?
0: Come on, can't I see my girl again?
1: Your girl?
0: Yes.
1: We are done. You said so yourself. So let me be.
0: I can't. You know I love you, Angela.
1: Really? Like I'm some piece of furniture you own? If we want to go down memory lane, you ended things. You called me a cheap whore before your mother. So what more do you want?
0: Another chance to make things right. Another chance to make it up to you.
1: We are so done with that. Let me be. What's so hard for you to understand there?
0: Angela. Angela. Angela, I said I'm sorry, okay? Angela, I am sorry. Just hear me out, okay? Angela, I love you. Don't you get it?

Come on, get out of my sight!

0: your bag. Welcome. Should I set the table now?
1: Madame Lupita. What is wrong here?

0: Gloria told me. What is it? Lisa, what is it you're crying? Come on, talk to me. What is it? Oh, come on, please. Calm down and talk to me. What is it? It's okay, it's okay. It's okay, it's okay, it's okay. It's okay. It's okay. I want you to calm down, stop crying, and talk to me. It's okay. It's okay. It's okay. It's okay. It's okay. It's okay.
1: So, Mama, this girl in question has a boyfriend.
2: Point of correction, she had a boyfriend.
1: Okay, fine. She had a boyfriend. But I think that's where the problem is coming from. I mean, why would that guy want to beat your ass to pop?
2: I don't know. Maybe they had a rough break.
1: A rough break? But that's not your business. No. I mean, why would he take it up on you instead of her? I don't get it.
2: Really?
1: Of course. Okay, tell me, what happens now? What's next?
2: How do you mean?
1: What do you mean by, how do I mean? I don't get it. Don't tell me you still want to continue going out with that girl. Huh? Everything about that girl is sort of a bad news.
2: Everything like what?
1: About your sister's perception about her. Huh? Your sister has never been cool with her and this happened. Do you think your sister will sit and watch this unfold?
2: Well, this is why you're going to keep your mouth shut. This is going to remain between you and I.
1: Well, right here I'm going to promise you that. Or the other way around, I don't know, when sister begins to be touchy.
2: Hey, can you stop telling me about the things my sister does to you? What is that?
1: Hey, you don't need to blame me. Your sister is freaking hot. Your sister is freaking hot. So fine.
2: You know what? I need your help with something.

0: Marco.
1: Hi.
2: Hi.
1: I am Marco, Mana's friend.
2: Oh.
1: And you must be Angela, right?
2: Yes, I am.
1: You always talk about you.
2: Really?
1: All the time.
3: Well, how is he?
2: Is he okay? I called all through the night. I even sent messages. He didn't pick my calls, neither did he reply my messages. Forget it, he is mad. Well, he should have at least let me know he's fine or something.
1: You see, Angela, relax, okay? To answer your questions, you know, but for the first time, I've seen him photo by a woman. I'm telling you, and I was surprised. But he's not mad at you. Of course, if he's mad at you, I wouldn't be here. He even sent me over to check on you.
2: He did?
1: Of course, he did. Sorry, he was pretty in a bad shape last night, so he couldn't pick up your call. Neither could we.
2: Me?
1: Yes, my wife and I. I'm married to his sister. He's my friend as well.
2: Oh, cool. That's nice.
1: Well, if you don't mind, if you want to see him now, we can. Do you mind?
2: Sure, of course. I want to see him. Please just have a sit. Let me...
0: Thank you. Thank you.
2: Just give me a minute.
0: It's okay.

0: Hey, bro.
1: What's up? Thank you. Let me get the door for you. Bro.
0: All right, bro.
1: Yeah. Thanks.
0: All right, bro.

0: I know this is bad timing. I never intended to invite you to my house like this. But nonetheless, you're welcome to my humble abode. Just make yourself comfortable.
1: I'm sorry. I'm sorry about what Andrew did to you. You didn't deserve any of that. And I know I owe you an explanation about him. He's
0: your ex. That is pretty clear. See, I don't hold you accountable for what he did. I just didn't know you were in a relationship and I didn't know how it ended.
1: It was pretty bad.
0: Angie, look at me. You don't have to explain yourself if you don't want to. Truth is, I did not give you room to tell me all those things. Neither did I. And I'm sure we both have our own reasons. Hopefully, as time goes on, we'll have time to talk about those things, right?
1: All right. I'm really sorry.
0: Shh. Don't beat yourself. The reason why you were here is because I missed you. And I don't want you to feel guilty for something you know nothing about. So relax.
1: Thank you.
0: You're welcome. Do you care for anything to drink?

0: You like it?
1: I love it. Really nice.
0: What?
1: Nothing. Hey sis, you're here, welcome.
2: What's going on here?
0: Hi. I'm not sure we've met before, but...
2: We've met? You don't seem to have a sharp memory.
1: Angie, this is my sister. Sister, Rosie.
2: I know her, Emmanuel. What I do not know or understand is what she's doing here. Are you still seeing her?
1: Hey, stop it. Can you be nice? Angie here is my guest. Please, come. Come, sit down. Oh, you brought food for me? Too bad, I'm already eating, but if you want, you can... Just don't mind it, okay? Let's eat.
0: Did I do anything wrong?
1: No, you didn't do anything wrong. You're just feeding me. Look at me. Ignore her, just feed me. I'm hungry. You gonna smile for me? Smile. A real one. That is not a real smile. Okay, now I'm gonna die because you're not feeding me.

This is really nice. Mm, we have grapes here. At least I'm making you smile.

0: So it's because of her, right? Your fight.
1: I never told you that.
0: Oh, man, I'm not dumb. My goodness. You already started because of a woman. This is so unlike you, brother.
1: She's not the subject for my fight. I already told you everything that happened. You can choose to believe me or not, but please, leave Angie out of your weird imagination. She has nothing to do with any of this.
0: She's not right for you, bro.
1: Rosie, you know, I am at the stage of my life where I can consciously and confidently decide on that. And whatever my decision is at the end of the day, you don't have a choice than to respect that. We may not have a definite term for what we have going on, but I want you to know that Angie is a huge part of my life and I don't want you scaring her.
0: Me? Scare her? No way. She's going to leave. And when she does, trust me, it's never going to be on me.

0: Babe, please listen to me. Can you please listen to me? I'm talking to you. Babe, please. You can't be this angry forever. You told me it's not good for your health, you know.
1: Patronize me, Mike. You know better than he is. You knew he got involved in that gang fight, but you said nothing about it. You're just as bad.
0: Babe, I wish to tell you. I wanted to tell you, but I don't want you to run off to tell your mother about this. You know how sensitive she is with things. I'm sorry.
1: Are you calling me a loudmouth?
0: No, no, no. Please.
1: But that's what you implied.
0: No, no, no.
1: Oh my God, Mike, no. I can't believe you right now.
0: Wait. Okay. It's a bad choice of word, my parent. I'm sorry. Okay, but look at it on the brighter side. What if I made the right choice for him? At least he has finally moved on from Fanny. Of course. Please. Okay. Thank God he's mad, unlike the past few years. That is the most important thing. Understand me? I am sorry for everything. Please.
1: With someone like her, I beg to differ.
0: Babe,

0: Are you serious? I honestly can't believe that your brother could do something like that.
1: Believe me, Neki. It's so annoying whenever I get to think about it. I mean, just for a girl.
0: Wait a minute. Are you sure that girl is not using jazz on him?
1: Well, I won't be surprised if she is. Otherwise, he wouldn't be following her like a lost puppy.
0: Well, I don't think jazz is going to work on your brother. I don't think so.
1: Babe, and the fear girls of these days, though, you have no idea what they are capable of just to get whatever they want.
0: I can't start judging her from a distance. I have not gotten to know her. I don't believe she will be that bad. You know, I don't think so.
1: Nikki, I know what I'm saying. You know, if it's with someone like you, I won't be judging myself.
0: I don't want it. I have told you several times. Stop matchmaking me with your brother. It's not going to work.
1: Nikki, both can still give love a chance.
0: Which love? Where is the love? See, Rosie, please. I don't have strength for this topic now. Just, I came here to look for the new arrival. You say you have new arrival, Abby. Please go and bring them. And let's stop this talk. Which love? Which love are you talking about? Where is the love?

0: How do I look? Look. Check me out.
1: Beautiful, sexy. Sure. Where to?
0: I shouldn't be asking you that. Where are we going? Are we going on a date? Do you want to take me on a surprise date?
1: Lupita, I am going out for something private. I'm not going with you.
0: The last time I checked, I'm your fiancé. So I don't think I can spoil anything for you.
1: Listen, I know you have friends. Call your friends, visit them, okay? Today, this movement is for me alone.
0: I don't want to go out with my friends. I want to go out with my boyfriend, my fiance.
1: You heard what I said.
0: You did not walk out on me. Don't do that to me. We're still talking. I'm your fiance. Take me anywhere you're going to. Yes.
1: You are not going out with me. Period.

0: Kyle.
1: Good day.
0: Same here.
2: Please, do you know Angela's whereabouts? You mean you didn't see her leave this morning?
0: Not really. I don't think I've seen Angela for like 2 days now.
2: Okay.
0: Don't you have a number? You can call her.
2: Don't worry.

What nonsense are you telling me, Henry? I told you I need something concrete. Don't you get it? I paid you heavily for your services. So don't make it look like you're doing me one big favor or something. Henry, do what you are paid for. Get off my phone! Ah!

0: Hey.
1: I can get enough of this view, man.
0: You're up already.
2: Mm-hmm. Good morning.
0: Good morning. How was your night?
2: It was good. You know I love it when you wear my shirt.
0: Do you?
2: It looks good on you. I want you to wear it every day.
0: Oh, that is exactly what I've been doing. Not like I came with any clothes anyway.
2: Well, that is not a problem. It can be solved. Let's go shopping.
0: No.
2: Why?
0: No, Mano. We aren't going shopping, please, no. It hasn't been long you took me shopping. Besides, I have not even worn half of the clothes you got me.
2: Am I complaining?
0: You mustn't complain. We are not going shopping. I don't want you to spend more.
2: So what are we going to do? Since I'm not going to work today, I was thinking we should go out there and have a little fun.
0: Why aren't you going to work?
2: Well, let's just say I decided to. Perks of being your own boss. So tell me, what do you say?
0: We sure try very hard.
2: Well, I wouldn't be so successful if I wasn't good at the game.
0: Really? Yeah. Really?
2: Yes.
0: Really?
2: So we'll go shopping, right?
0: You win. We'll go shopping.
2: So what are you making?
0: It's a surprise.
2: Surprise? Ooh, I love surprises.
0: I know you do.
2: I can wait. Don't keep me waiting, yeah?
0: Okay.
3: Don't keep me waiting.
0: Don't keep me waiting. Don't keep me waiting.
3: You know I heard that, right?
0: Oh, what?
3: You know I heard that.
0: What?
3: I heard that.
0: What do you want to do? Oh, no, come. I gotta attack you.

0: see you're still blinded.
1: Rosie, not now, please.
2: I don't know what you think you're doing with that. But I will not sit back and watch you make another mistake of your life.
1: Do you realize that I'm old enough to take care of myself?
2: Oh, please. Please, Emmanuel, I need you to open your eyes.
1: Rosie!
2: Open your eyes!
1: Stop!
3: Ooh. Aren't these my favorite siblings?
4: Hello.
1: Ah, Neki. It's been a long time. How have you been?
4: I'm fine. I'm good. And you?
1: I'm good. It's been a long time.
4: Yeah, since you've not been around, you know.
1: Yeah, you know how work is, you know what I'm saying?
4: I can see. So how are you doing? How are you guys doing?
1: I don't mind this one. She's always like that.
4: So how's the business?
1: Hey, you ready?
5: Yes, I am.
1: Nice.
4: Hey, you're pretty.
5: Thank you.
4: Yeah.
1: Oh, sorry. Angie, meet my friend Neka, Neki. This is Angie.
5: Hi, Neka.
4: Hi.
5: Nice to meet you.
4: Just call me Neki. I could see the one that has been making your head spinning. She's looking good.
1: Oh. Mm-hmm. I guess Rosie has been running her mouth.
4: Well, not in a bad way.
1: Anyways. Thank you. We have to get going.
4: All right.
1: Nice
4: I'll
1: to meet you.
4: Around.
1: All right.
4: Yeah.
1: Take care.
4: All right.
1: All right. Let's go.
5: Bye.
1: Let's go.
5: Bye, Neka.
4: All right. Bye.
2: She's not bad. Chords. So that's you.
0: Yeah.
2: Well. She's not bad. She's beautiful.
0: Are we talking about beauty here? What happens to the inward beauty that supersedes every other thing?
4: Well, you can't just judge her. You've not spent enough time with her.
0: Well, I don't need to spend time with her before getting to know what she's capable of.
4: What if you are wrong?
0: I wish I am. But that's besides the point. He's even confused right now. He doesn't know if he should call her a girlfriend or a lover.
4: Please. The guy I just saw now is far from being confused. I mean, that guy is in love. Wait, you think he's confused?
2: Ah, nah, he's not confused.
4: No, see, let's just change subject, okay? Please, I don't want to laugh. Let's change the topic, okay? Please. So, how have you been?
1: Why would you think that? Look, it's not you, it's me.
5: That's not true.
1: I swear, she's just being protective of me.
5: Let me guess. You had a rough breakup that took a toll on you. Was it her?
1: Who? Neki? No. Neki and I dated when we were younger and I messed everything up with my uncontrolled jealousy. But it has nothing to do with you.
5: That one must have hurt too.
1: Yeah. First heartbreak ever. It was crazy. But how did we get talking about my past?
5: Sorry, I shouldn't have asked you about her.
1: No, it's fine. It's okay. You and I know that's not what I mean. Look, I don't want you to think that all this is happening

0: Gigi.
1: What are you doing here? Hold on. Have you been sleeping here for days?
0: What's going on?
1: Nothing. Not really. I'm just fine.
0: Don't do that. Wait. Syria. I know you too well. So tell me, what is wrong?

0: Angie, you see,
1: I never knew what time would come that our friend has come. But
2: yeah. Yes, they are. I've had first-hand experience, so I understand. I'm not too worried. He'll be back, okay?
1: I don't want him to come back. I want him to stay far from me, Angie. I want him to stay far.
2: That was the same thing you said the last time. And immediately you apologized, you ran into his arms.
1: That's because I was blinded by love. Oh, Angie, this hurts. It really, really does hurt. It hurts. I don't want to hurt.

начинаем.

please. I'm sorry. I'm very sorry, please. Say something. I'm sorry, Manuel.

0: Why is Andrew doing this to me? What does he want? He's literally turning my life into a living hell. I dated him, but he threw me to the wolves to save his silly ass, and now he wouldn't even let me be.
1: Angie, this is really getting out of hand. And it's beginning to piss me off. I think it's time you had a talk with this guy.
0: For how long? I mean, I have spoken to him about this, but he wouldn't listen. Like, I'm even beginning to sound like a broken record. This is just...
1: Okay, calm down. So what are your plans? What do you want to do?
0: I don't know
1: what to do right now.
0: I'm so confused.
1: How's Manuel? How is he handling all this?
0: He's really pissed. He couldn't even look at me in the eyes when we go home. Or who wouldn't be?
1: You really need to talk to this guy.
2: I mean, it's obvious merely telling me off is not working. You have a man in your life now. He can keep on doing all this. Book an appointment, a restaurant, a lounge, anything. But you both really need to talk. Please. Maybe that's the only way he'd listen. You have to.
3: Okay. See, this is exactly what I've been afraid of. You know, this is it. I told you this guy is of no good, but you wouldn't listen. Now say it to yourself. You even fought in the public. And that too for a girl.
4: Lucy, please calm down. Calm down. You know, laying blames and yelling isn't going to solve anything.
3: Of course they won't. Because he's never going to listen. So why now? Where is the girl in question, if I may ask? Run off home to coil up and cry, or probably back in her lover's arms?
5: Rosie, stop it. Yes, I know you don't like it and I get it. But you don't have the right to talk to her like that.
3: Like what? That is a digging
6: up. I said enough!
3: Do you know what? Do whatever you want. I'm done talking. But don't say I didn't warn you. Why am I even bothered? It's not my name being plastered all over the internet. Just do whatever that pleases you. I don't give a damn.
4: Rose. Calm down. Calm down. Don't take a voice to her. You know your sister, she's very stubborn. But I'm talking.

0: Andrew! Andrew! Andrew, what is this? What is this, Andrew? What is that? Andrew! Andrew, why are you like this? Why have you sold your shame in the market, Andrew? You know, before now, I actually thought you have some respect for yourself. But I never knew that you're so shameless. I never knew that you're such an arrogant, stupid, shameless egot. That is what you are. Yes, that is what you are. Oh my goodness.
1: So you had me trailed.
0: Hold on. So you still have the mouth to speak English?
2: Levita, so you had me trailed. What's this? Look at it very well. You don't know what I'm talking about? Don't you know what I'm talking about?
0: Andrew, I don't know how you see me. I don't know what you take me for. But let me tell you something, boyfriend. News flash! You see this relationship? We die here. We are in this together. I go nowhere, you go nowhere. Yes, so we die here.

scared though, because I go nowhere, whether by force or by peace. Anyhow you want it, I will give it to you. I am soon to be Mrs. Andrew, so get that into your thick skull. Rubbish.

Yeah, Henry. Do you have any news for me? Are you for real? That's good. That's the kind of news I'd love to hear. Thank you very much. I'll see you later.

0: Where was I?
1: Yes, how may I help you?
0: Yes, I'm Mr. Emmanuel.
1: Yes?
0: You're under arrest.
1: For what?
0: When we got to the station, you explain more.
2: Move this way.
1: Don't worry. I'll go.

what? What nonsense? What stupid missing persons report are you talking about? No. No! Michael, please, I'll be there shortly, please. What's the meaning of this?

0: Inspector, I don't understand what kind of misunderstanding this is. Get my brother out of there. He hasn't done anything. He's innocent.
1: Please, can you stop?
2: Please don't tell me to calm down. You know my brother so well. You know him, he's not capable of doing such a thing. And besides, the girl in question is... Oh, here she is. The almighty missing and raped Angela.
1: Wait,
2: please.
1: Can you stop? Control your emotions. Woman, do you know where you are? If you continue with this, I will ask you to leave this office.
3: No, you shouldn't be saying that, Inspector.

0: arrest without proper investigation.
1: Young woman, who are you?
0: I am the woman at the center of this controversy. I am Angela Obadi. And the man in your custody is innocent.
1: Innocent?
0: Yes. I don't even know why someone will file a missing persons report on me when I am here. I'm not missing, obviously. Fine, I believe whoever made this report must have dropped a picture. So you can confirm I'm the same person in the picture. So check.

0: stop there. Just stop, okay? So it is not enough that you're milking my brother dry. You even connived to have his name tarnished. How more low would you stoop?
1: Rosie, it's not her fault. You know it's a little misunderstanding, right?
0: From her lover, right? What does that even tell you? Listen, Mommy's already all shaken up because of all this. Shouldn't you be more worried about your mother than this?
1: Rosie, it's okay. It's okay. All right? All this is because of her ex-boyfriend. And trust me, I'll do something about it, okay?

0: salvou o cara. Why would you drag an innocent man into your mess?
1: Angela, I was only trying to save you.
0: Save me from what? Tell me. Save me from what? Because from the look of things, the only person who needs saving is you. And that is to save you from your destructive self.
2: What are you saying? This is me trying to...
3: Andrew, I am really trying to become here. Let me be. I am begging you in the name of God. Let me be.
1: I won't let you be. I will not let you be. How do you expect me to let you be? I can't and I won't. This is me. This is me trying to save you from that God-forsaken soul of a bitch. I will not let you be.
4: This is what I foresaw. I told you this guy isn't right for you, but you wouldn't listen. Because I'm the one with the widest imaginations. Now look where it has gotten you. A police cell for a crime you never even thought of. Please, no, don't babe me here. I know none of you would ever see anything wrong with what that girl did. She's about to put my brother's life into pieces. What you guys see in her is really beyond me. Emmanuel, where are you going to?
5: Hey, can you just let the young man be? Can't you see that he's obviously stressed, for heaven's sake?
4: Then why are you shouting at me?
5: I have to shout at you. You need to calm down. Let him rest, please. Excuse me, please.
4: Mike? Michael! Emmanuel!
6: Oh my goodness!
4: What happened to him?
7: I don't have no idea, ma. He has refused to talk since he came to join the guys and I to drink. I've even tried asking him, but he didn't say anything.
6: He didn't say anything?
7: Nothing, ma.
6: What's wrong with you? Why would you allow him to drink to this extent? Why didn't you stop him?
2: Don't talk like that. You should be grateful that he brought him back home. Thank you, my dear.
7: He's nothing, ma. Sorry. He would have done the same for me, ma. I have to take my leave now, ma. Take care of him, please.
6: Bye-bye.
8: You got yourself drunk?
9: I am not drunk, Mom. I am not.
8: You are drunk.
9: Oh.
8: You are. Mom, what are we going to do?
2: Take him to his room. Take him upstairs.
8: Mom, you know I can't. He's heavy.
9: Leave me. I can take myself upstairs.
8: No, hey. What? Oh my goodness. What? Let him go. No, look at him. Come back. Like... Oh my goodness.
2: I told you it's heavy.
8: Andrew.
2: Okay, stand up. Stand.
9: What do you mean it's heavy?
8: Mommy,
2: you better take it to him. Are you expecting me to carry it to his room?
8: Mommy, say this. This is not your bed now. Stand up.
4: Take it easy, okay? Yes, we're in the room. Okay. Sorry, okay? Sorry, you'll be fine.
9: Angela, I love you so much.
4: What?
9: Angela, I love you. Angela, I love you.
4: What? Angel, you love Angel.
9: I love you so much.
4: What is wrong with you, Andrew? You're not serious.

0: Excuse me?
1: No, don't sound like you don't know what I'm talking about. I mean, for how long are you going to suffer yourself because of this girl? A girl that is even contemplating on whom to be with?
0: You know this is not her fault, right?
1: Don't care. The truth is that what happened because of her. So I don't care. She's bad news.
0: Hey, please. Do not talk about her like that.
1: No, I should call her an angel. I should call her an angel. Mano, I know how much you like this girl. And I know you are fighting it. But ask yourself a question, does she want it? Huh? You've been passing through a lot lately because of this particular girl, Mano.
0: So, what would you have me do? Kick her to the curb?
1: Well, you can do that if you want to. Go ahead and do that. I support you. Okay? But if you think she's worth it, fine. So you have to ask yourself a question. Is she worth it? You better be sure of what you want before it's
2: late. I am telling you. Yes, Mr. DPO. I believe we live in a country with a constitution ruled by laws, and no man is above the law. I want you to take this matter and follow it up to the end. I cannot be humiliated and let it go just like that. No, sir. Please, I want this matter trashed legally. I will stop by at your office later in the day. Thank you.
3: No, Mom. I am not going to do it. Why should I? I did nothing wrong.
4: Really? You got an innocent man arrested?
5: For no reason. And to you, you did nothing wrong. Are you crazy or what?
3: I did what was necessary to save your life. He's not good for her. And he's bad news.
5: No, she is bad news. You have caused a lot of damages since you started seeing this girl. And what is it about this girl that drives you nuts?
3: Very simple. I love her, Mom. I love her. I've always loved her. I kept this secret because of the kind of person you are. Guess what? You did exactly what I feared. But you know what? I am not going to make that mistake again. For your information, Mom, tell her to pack her things and leave this house because I am not going to marry her.
5: Andrew!

Yeah? What have you got? Right, send that to my email right now.

0: So, because he refused to tender an apology, you're doing this. Now tell me, what do you intend to gain?
1: What do I intend to gain?
0: Yes.
1: I don't know. But all I know is your family's in for trouble and bankruptcy if this gets to the public.
0: You know what? It's not because I'm afraid of your threat, young man. Because I never wanted my son mingling with the likes of that girl. She's not just the bad news. She's the worst news. I wonder what you saw in her.
1: I saw a treasure. One that everyone was blind to see.
0: You know what? He will marry Lupita. She is my chosen one. You don't need to worry yourself about him anymore.
1: Thank you. Oh, and I don't make threats. I just don't make empty promises.
0: I'll tell you something. Just an advice. Be careful.
1: Thank you, but I don't need it.
2: Have a nice day, Mrs. Bernard.

0: Come on, Mike. You're blowing this out of proportion.
1: You're telling me to calm down? I should calm down? Huh?
2: You took a risk you shouldn't have, but you were telling me, Mano, to calm down.
1: Do you know what could have happened to you while you were there? Oh, come on, that was some sort of stupid move we made.
0: I know. All that you're saying, I've heard you, but I just went there to relay a message. And I'm sure by now, he has gotten it.
1: I know, but you still mess up. You took a risk, you messed up. Huh?
2: You're just lucky that your sister is not here. If not, she could have freaked out on you. Trust me.
1: You messed up. Meanwhile, how is Angela? How is it going with her?
0: Honestly, I don't know.
3: I haven't spoken to her since that last time.
0: I'm sure she still thinks I am mad at her, or probably I hate her right now.
1: I know, but on the contrary, it's the other kind of feeling. So have you told her how much you truly love her?
0: Mike.
1: Of course, I know you're crazy about this girl. I mean, I'm surprised that she never noticed it. To drill out questions from you.
2: Listen, Mano, okay, I know your past
1: relationships has been a hell of a ride, but you can't keep judging every woman like that. You know, expecting the worst from them. No, my friend.
0: You know what? You have a point. I mean, all these things you're saying, it's right. Angela is for me.
1: Well, good luck, bro.

0: What is the meaning of this? Huh? Have you been drinking this early morning? Who would drive like this if not for you?
1: So stealing my woman wasn't enough for you.
2: Then you had the guts, the nerves, to come to threaten me in my own house.
3: Did I hear you say your woman? She's not your woman, you frustrated son. She stopped being your concern the moment you kicked her to the curb. Now get this straight. She doesn't want to have anything to do with you. When I met her, you guys were done. So get your shit right and move your whatever out of my way because I am running late.
2: Do not say you weren't warned.
0: Oh, I hear you. I hear you. Rubbish.

0: For crying out loud, Angie. You're making the whole air choky. Can you at least sit down?
1: No, what to do?
0: You have two options. It's either you call him or text him. I mean, that's if you decided to have the necessary talk with him.
1: But what if...
0: Angie, this is a guy that treated you badly. So what's with the what if? You need to have a necessary conversation with him and put him in his place. You should.

0: Sorry, it's occupied.
1: Sorry, he's not coming.
0: Do I know you?
1: No, you don't. But you know my man that you've been screwing all this while.
0: I don't get Andrew.
1: You. I'm talking about Andrew. Or don't you know Andrew anymore?
0: Look,
1: shut the fuck up. Listen, Angela, whatever they call you. I'm not here to fight with you. I'm very calm, right? I'm here to warn you. Stay away from my man, Andrew. Andrew is mine. Stop taking him away from me. Andrew is mine. Can't you just let him be? Stay away from him if you don't want to regret your life. I'm calm, right? But the next time you will see me, I wouldn't be this calm.
0: Listen.
1: Hold on. I'm not done talking to you. Listen. I can be quite patient, but not when you want to mess around with my man. Even a patient dog has its limits. This is my limit for me. Stay away from my man. Stay away from Andrew. Stay away from him, because the next time I will come back to you because of this same issue, you will regret your life. You frustrated bitch.
0: This conversation with Andrew and not.
1: You still have the mouth to talk. You still have the mouth to talk. Let me tell you something. This is a tip of an iceberg of what will happen to you if you don't stay away from my man. You still have the mouth to talk. I don't blame you. Rubbish. Let me see you close to my man again. I will disfigure your face. Andrew, snatch Olosho. Olosho. What is it? Oh, finally you came. I came to do what I should have done since.
2: You are my man and nobody is taking you away from me. Did you hear that? Rubbish.
3: Lupita.
2: Don't look at me.
3: Lupita.
1: Let me see you. Let me see you close to him again. Let me

0: You're leaving my house and that is fine now.
1: Give me my bag. I promise, Sophia, give me my bag.
0: You're leaving my house. The same thing that got into her and she decided to meddle in my affairs. What gave her the right? What gave her the right?
1: Mom, don't listen to him. Mom, I did not do anything wrong. I did not do anything wrong. Mom, I was only fighting for my man. Did I do anything wrong by fighting for what is mine?
0: And who is your man?
1: You are my man!
0: I am not your man. I don't even have feelings for you. Come on, we had things. You enjoyed it and I enjoyed it and that is it. Why are you calling me your man?
1: Oh, stop it!

0: to do such a thing in the public? How?
1: I couldn't take it anymore, Mom. Yes, I could not. Mom, you are a woman. Put yourself in my shoes. You understand how I feel. How can you see someone you call your man going around town with some other girl? Mom, am I not good enough for him?
0: Oh dear. You have been with Andrew long enough to know he's a stubborn boy. If you keep pushing like this, you will lose him.
1: I lost him long time ago, Mom. Yes! Mom, this is not the Andrew I grew up with. This is not the Andrew I fell in love with. This is not the Andrew that is supposed to be my husband, Mom. Mommy, no, I've tried. I've tried my best to make this thing work between me and him, but he's not just responding. He doesn't see me, like, he doesn't even know if I exist or not. Mom, it's not easy now. I'm a woman. Mom, you should understand. You're a woman like me.
2: It's okay. Just calm down. It's okay. It's okay. It's okay. I understand how you feel. It's okay. Trust me. I understand how you feel. But you need to calm down, please.
1: What do you want me to do? It's even like you myself. Oh, my God, a sniper. Where am I going to be?
2: Calm down, okay? It's okay.

0: Babe.
1: What do you want? Haven't you and your girlfriend done enough?
0: I am here for us to talk.
1: There is nothing for us to talk about. I have said this severally.
0: Angie, I am still very much in love with you. I am sorry I could not stand for you when my mother surfaced. I know you are hot. You have every right to be mad at me. But here am I, pleading for a second chance. I know I have made mistakes. I am human. I am ready to fix them. Believe me. Angie, I still love you. I still want to be that man you once loved. Remember, everything we had in the past. All the time we shared. I really love you.
2: What's wrong?

Angie. Angie. Let him go.

0: Listen, Victor. I cannot marry you. I will not. So, the earlier you pack your things and leave, the better for you and I. Get your things and leave when you still have time. Let's not force this, please.
1: Do you think she would like it?
0: I wish we got maybe a cake because this one looks very sweet.
2: The size is okay.
0: Happy birthday to you.

0: You're welcome.
1: Oh. Thank you.
2: Yeah, thank you. It's beautiful.
0: Angela. Honestly, you're the most beautiful thing that has ever happened in my life. You're my joy. You're my happiness. You're my world. In fact, you're my everything. And I love you. I love you so much. You know, I can

and I want to read you an epistle of why I want you in my life. But there will be no need for that, because you already know how much I love you. Angela, would you do me the favor

0: Andrew, I've been trying so hard to deceive myself that this is working. But the truth still remains that we are not good for each other.
1: No. What are you saying? You love me.
0: I don't love you. I'm in love with someone else.
1: Angela, you said you loved me.
0: Listen, Andrew. We should not waste each other's time. You need to find someone else, someone who is willing to love and be with you. It's not me.
1: Angela, please.
2: Drew, please, don't pressure her. Hey, Angie. I am so proud of you. I have been waiting for you to make this decision. So now you have. Can we go now?
1: No.
2: Bye, listen, my dear. Angie, let's go.
3: I am telling you that love is nothing you can play with because...
1: I told you. Look at that beautiful dress.

0: What are you doing here?
1: I need to see Emmanuel. I need to talk to him.
0: He's not here.
1: You're lying. I get it, you don't like me, and you may have your reasons, but please, I need to see him. I need to talk to him.
0: You won't.
2: Why? She wants to talk to your brother, not you.
1: Seal, let me handle it, okay? I am pleading with you. Please, let me see.
0: Are you deaf?
2: You are the one who's deaf. Can't you hear her? She wants to speak to your brother, not you, girl.
1: Sylvia, you're not helping matters here.
2: Please, call your brother.
0: Look, he's not in the country. So if you have any message for him, tell me, and then I will relate it to him.
3: Rosie, I'll take it.
0: No way. Don't tell me you're going to listen to after all she's done to you.
3: It's okay. It's okay.
1: Love you, Mama. I know I am an idiot. A fool even. And I know you don't want to see me because of some stupid decisions I made.

0: Please. I beg you. Forgive me. I was supposed to get engaged today, but I couldn't. I couldn't because I realized that I am in love with you and not him.
1: You realize that too late? Don't you think so?
0: I'm sorry. I am so sorry that I hurt you. I'm sorry that I took your love for granted. Yes, you didn't say it to me, but you showed me. You showed me every day. I didn't tell you that I love you because I was scared. I was scared of being rejected. I was scared you were going to tell me you loved me, even when you don't mean it. I know you're still figuring things out. I know you need time, but I need you to please give me a second chance. I know I messed up. Please forgive me. I can't live without you. But if you don't feel the same way, I understand. I just want you to know that I'm sorry.
1: Angie!

0: Get up. Look at the time. Get up, get up, get up. Go and take your shower. No.
1: Babe.
0: What are you doing?
1: Babe.
0: Go, baby, you have
1: no. You sound sleepy.
0: You have to take your shower.
1: No.
0: You're going to.
1: No, no. Okay, okay, I'm going. Wait. Wait.
0: I'm going.
2: Are you so?
0: Come on from that bed. I'll.
1: No. Leave me alone.
0: Don't do this. Oh, okay. This is your plan. No, this is your plan.
1: Leave me alone. I'm not going there. You're doing it.

0: actually play Romeo this morning.
1: Waking up every day by your side. We'll make a man smile for the rest of his life. You are the best thing that

0: that help?
1: Oh, okay. Oh my gosh.
2: Just giving me ideas.

0: Hey, babe.
1: Yep.
0: Hold on, you forgot this.
1: Oh.
0: Here you go. Yeah.
1: Thank you so much, baby. I would have come back for this. Do I look?
0: Perfect.
1: You are my sunshine. I love you.
0: I love you too.

lies. They are all lies. Everything you ever told me is a lie. Everything you preached is a lie. This marriage is a lie.

0: He's cheating on me.
1: What?
0: Ryan is cheating on me.
2: Coming! Baby! Okay. Look at you. I missed you. How have you been?
3: I'm all right.
2: What are you doing here? Aren't you supposed to be at work?
3: Yes, I am. I thought I should come and see your beautiful face before I go. Don't want my day to be bad.
2: Coming from someone that spent all night with his wife. Look, you're beginning to spend too much time with her these days.
3: She is my wife. You know that, right?
2: And you and I know you love her.
3: And I'm not hiding that fact. I love her. And I love you too.
2: You love me too?
3: Mm-hmm.
2: Or you love me more?
3: I love you more.
2: Okay. So you have to go to work. And I will see you this evening, right?
3: Okay, definitely. As if you have my time.
2: I'm all yours, baby. Bye.
3: Okay.
2: Let me see you off.
3: Come now.
2: Bye.
1: So what are you going to do now?
0: I'm going to trace that girl, find her, and mess her up.
1: You will do no such thing.
0: Meaning?
1: Women need to understand that the other woman is not to be blamed. She never promised you love nor loyalty. It was actually your husband who promised you all this thing. And he should be the one you should be interrogating, not her.
0: But she knows that he is married.
1: Well, there could be a possibility that she knows and a possibility that she doesn't know. See, men just hide their identity. Why some flaunt it? Well, that can never scare the side chicks away from them.
0: Look, it sounds more like I'm the side wife. He spends the entire weekend with her claiming to be out of town.
1: God. I don't... I just... Don't worry. We're going to handle this in a more matured way.
0: What do you mean?
1: Okay, we need to find out why your husband started cheating in the first place. Secondly, we also have to know what you want. Do you still want the marriage? Do you want your husband? Or you want to option out?

0: because this is the only thing that can help us resolve all this thing.
1: Sarah, I love my husband and I want this marriage to work.
0: I know, my dear. But we just have to take this one step at a time.
1: God, so how do I go about it?
0: Like I said, we just have to take it one step at a time.

0: Me.
1: Hello.
0: This is Eileen, Brian's wife.
1: Okay.
0: You and I know that there is something going on between my husband and you.
1: I don't think I'm ready for this conversation, Ma.
0: Oh, really? You're not ready to have this conversation. But you're busy sharing my husband with me. Now listen to me, Miss Lady. I called to warn you to stay away from my husband. You don't want me to warn you again. Stay away from Brian.
1: Ma, can... She caught the call. So she has the audacity to call me. Okay. No problem. It's on then.

Hey, Sarah. Babes, what's up? Listen, I need us to meet ASAP. Yeah, I want us to talk about something very important.

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Hey, Babe? Are you there?

Honey, where are you? I was hoping we would have dinner together. No, it's okay. Just get home as soon as you can, okay? I'll fix us something. I love you.

0: Hey.
1: Hey, baby.
0: Right on time.
1: Hey, honey.
0: Come. Hope what you went for was okay. How did it go?
1: Well, better than I thought.
0: Care to share?
1: In due time. What did you prepare?
0: No. Just go up, freshen up first and see for yourself.
1: Okay.
0: Mm-hmm.
1: All right.
0: Right here.

You don't call me when I'm at home. You don't do that. I'm at home. My wife is at home. You can call me when I'm in the office, it's fine, but not when I'm in my house. But it has nothing to do with care. Of course I care about you. I do. But you have to understand, I have a wife. You are not my wife, okay? You are not. Can you just stick to the plan? Stick to the plan, all right? Yes, I'm doing this because I want you to give me a child. But I need you to respect the boundaries. Respect it. That's the idea. Just listen. Listen, I'm begging you. When I'm home, don't call me. Of course, I'll see you. We'll do everything we do. But once I get to my house, stop the calling. Stick to the plan, please. Oh, gosh. All right. Oh, okay, fine. Fine. We see tomorrow.

0: You're right.
1: Good.
0: We should have had that conversation. But my wife and I, we had an agreement. I didn't want to be the one to go against it. You know, she tried to delay our wedding for 3 years so that she can prepare herself, work on her career, and be ready to have kids. But I refused. I mean, why shouldn't I? 3 years, that's a lot. And I didn't want to lose her.
1: So what are you doing now? What are you doing now? Of course, if she finds out, definitely you're going to lose her. So which is important? Your wife or Steph?
0: Come on, you know I love my wife. I do. But Steph, she's... Initially, it was just supposed to be about her giving me kids.
1: Okay.
0: I'm the first son, you know this. You know how important it is for me to have a child. I didn't want to argue with my wife because

0: to lose her. Mm-hmm. Now, getting to know Steph, she's something else. Besides, she has not given me any reason to think wrong of her, you know? She's just different. She's... What do you expect me to do?
1: She'll wake up one morning and call her and say, hey, I'm not doing it anymore. I'm going back to my wife. You know she will not give me the child again.
2: Of which you've tried this for the past years and nothing has happened. Ugh. Come on, guy. Let go of this. Let go. Don't spoil this beautiful thing you have with your wife.
0: You think I don't want to let go?
2: I do.
0: I'm trying. But Steph, she's different. Okay, she's that chef in your kitchen. Oh. She's that business partner in your office. She's that person you want to gist with. And then she's a magician in bed. Bro, I'm not even going there. She's that good. I mean, come on, have you seen Steph? And you know what they say about women with... they have the waist to carry kids. And that was what I saw.
2: This was exactly what you told me about your wife, Elaine. Do you remember?
0: I'm not saying my wife is not good. She's good, she's amazing, she's fantastic. She's romantic. But she's not like Steph. I mean, she's not that good in bed like Steph. But most importantly, man, look at Steph. I'm telling you, she has the ways to carry kids. And that is what I love about her more.
2: If she's not good, then spice her up. If you know she's not good in bed, she cannot satisfy your sexual urge, then spice her up. Don't throw her away to Steph.
0: Why are you talking as if Steph is a bad person? You and I know she's not.
2: I know she's a good person, and she's a wife material as well. But you are settled. Except you want to tell me that you want to go for two wives.
0: Of course not.
2: Then what are you doing? What are you doing? I ask you one question. If you're asked to choose between Steph and your wife, which one will you go for? Your silence is even more hurting. And you know why? Because you have placed this woman in a position where she's worthless. And trust me, this is not good. This is not good. Do not make a beautiful woman cry. I tell you this for free.
3: Babe, if it has gotten to this, then I think you need to take it a bit further. You need to make it at least believable for Brian to at least be able to open up to you. Or probably dissolve this affair in silence. What do you think?
4: It's a challenge. And I'm willing to accept it. But one thing scares me though.
3: What is it?
4: Like, what did Brian really see in her? That is making him go for her.
3: I get your point actually, but... marriage is a good thing and we believe it's ordained by God. Even the heavens will work in your favor if you do the right thing.
5: Steph, do you understand what you're saying? That you're ready to fight this woman over her own husband?
4: Ella, I've been there for him. I've been supportive. Look, he's the only man in my life, babes. And you know this. Do you expect me to just leave everything just like that? I should throw it away? I can't. Look, this man is not a child. He's not a toy. And he should be able to decide for himself what he wants. And do you know what?

0: I'm going to do everything to make sure he gets married to me.
1: See, girl, I understand everything you're saying. I understand you've been there for him. I understand you've been supportive. But I'm just here to point out the reality. He's already married to that girl. Do you expect him to leave his wife for you, who is also striving to keep her husband away from you?
0: Babes, I know. I know it's going to be difficult, okay? But I'm going to work hard to make sure I get him. Double of everything I've ever done.
1: Okay, okay. Let's say you're going to work hard. So what happens when you invest your emotions and everything goes south? What happens?
0: You know what? I've been working on my mental health, okay? To make sure that if everything goes south, I'll still be okay. But I love him. And I trust what he feels for me. And I trust that he feels the same way too.
1: Come here. See, I am not here to judge you. I'm only here to point out the reality to you. But if you say you want to do this, you've got me 101%. Okay?
0: Are you with me?
1: Of course, you know I'm with you.
0: Thank you.
2: Oh, I love you. Thank you.
0: So we're going to war, okay?
1: Mm-hmm. But don't come back to me crying tomorrow.
0: I wouldn't
1: that somebody
0: cry.
1: Has broken your heart.
0: I'm not going to cry. Okay. I'm going to be strong.
1: So get me something to drink now.

0: Hello, Sunshine. How's my baby girl doing? Wait, are you missing me?
1: Of course, I'm missing you. I'm always missing you. You know, sometimes I wonder if there will ever be a day when I'll wake up beside you for days, weeks, months, and years.
0: How are you doing today? Ooh. I like the sound of that. It's turning me on.
1: Then come here, baby, and see how much I'll turn you on.
0: Okay, sure. I'll be there.
1: Okay. See you soon.
0: All right. Love you. Bye.
1: Bye, baby.
0: After work, please.

0: Hey, babe. Here.
1: What is going on?
0: Okay, so I got us 2 movie tickets for us to go out tonight and spend some time together.
1: Wow, babe, that's good. But not today.
0: And why is that?
1: A friend of mine called. He said he's having a little ish. That's why I'm dressing up to go there.
0: A little ish?
1: Yeah, that's what he said. I just need to get there, find out what is going on, and see how I can help.
0: Okay, I could come with you. I mean, he's your friend. We could help him out together.
1: No, I would not let my angel stress herself. Okay? You just stay and rest. You can go see the movie. Right? It's not a problem. We'll still see a movie together. Believe me, just keep the ticket. But I'll go there. If it's something I can't handle, I'll call another friend of ours. We'll work it out.
0: Ryan, is there a problem?
1: No. Babe, why would you ask that?
0: Nothing. I'm just, just checking. But anyway, do take care of yourself and your friend.
1: Sure. Come on. All right, I'll go.
0: All right, take care.
1: Love you.
0: Love you too.

0: he was obviously going there. He looked me in the eyes and lied. Brian lied to me.
1: But babe, would you rather he had told you the truth? That he went to see another woman? You know men now. Men will never open up. Especially married men. They will never tell you they are cheating. See, the minute they tell you something like that, just know that they are done with that relationship. That they don't love you anymore. And he will keep lying and lying to you. So instead of wallowing in self-pity, I think you should stand up, think of a plan to get your man back. Because you see that chick?
2: That baby is one step ahead of you and she's not playing. She's already planning different evenings, going out with your husband,
1: and you're here crying. But babe, you know you're very romantic. Can you like just think of something? I don't know. You've always been a very romantic person. What's happening to you now?
0: I don't want to believe that I am doing this. Like I am practically dragging my husband with another woman. Does it even make sense?
1: I know, right? Life itself doesn't make sense. If truly you still want your marriage to work, I think you need to fight for it.
2: Sweetheart, men are a stupid set of human beings. They're only moved by what they see. It's just like...
1: You know now, when they marry us, they finally think that they've gotten us and we cannot leave. But on our own case, it's the opposite. So my darling, I really love you and I wish you well. But crying and, you know, getting angry and drinking yourself to stupor
2: will not do anything. Fine, you can do all this, but you also need to think of
1: a way to get your man back. I'm here for you every step of the way. I am here for you, my darling. Okay?
0: Okay.
1: We're definitely going to get him back. Trust me.

0: Now I wish I met you earlier.
1: Baby, it's not too late. You can make me yours. Now. Today.
0: But I...
1: Stop. Come on, let it go. Stop. Stop it.
0: What? You have plans?
1: Mm-hmm. I have crazy plans for you. Is that Wacy?
0: Mm-hmm.
1: So do you love me?
0: I do.
1: Are you sure? Mm-hmm. Are you sure?
0: Mm-hmm.
1: Okay. Let it go.

0: I made you breakfast. Hey, I'm sorry about last night. Okay, I'm sorry I didn't come back earlier. I was trying to help Max with something and it was really serious. I didn't even notice my phone was ringing. I'm sorry it will happen again, I promise. Please forgive me, okay?
1: How could you lie to your wife like this, Brian? Are you for real?
0: Will you forgive me or not?
2: Sure.
0: Thank you, babe. I promise it won't happen again. Okay? I breakfast. Hey. I hope you enjoy this one because I cooked it with tears in my eyes. Voila.
2: Wow. I know. Okay.
0: I know.
2: Thank you.
0: The way you like it.
3: You did what? What is wrong with you? What exactly are you doing with your wife?
0: I don't know what I'm doing. I don't know why I'm doing what I am doing. I don't know why I am attracted to two women. I don't. Two women I don't want to see in tears.
3: Look, if you don't want to rank them by the feelings you have for them, then rank them by the position they have in your life.
0: And you think I don't know that fact? I do. But I already promised Steph that I was coming.
3: Look. You canceled the movie date you have with your wife.
0: Max, please do not, do not make me feel worse than I already feel. Seeing my wife in that state, I felt like to kill myself or something because I've never seen her in that position before. And it's never her fault. How am I supposed to tell her that I'm seeing another woman because I need a child? How am I supposed to tell her that I allowed myself get carried away and I developed feelings for this woman? And here I am trying my best to manage the situation and I'm messing it up the more. And now she's being punished for it.
3: You know what? There's no point preaching this sermon.

I've one thing to tell you. Receive sense. You hear me? I said, receive sense, else you're going to ruin your beautiful home. What is wrong with you?

0: Sarah, I cannot do this anymore. I swear I can't. I cannot pretend that I am not hurt. I cannot pretend that everything is fine. You know, these days, when Brian looks at me and says sweet words, they just seem like sweet rubbish. I mean, it's just like he's looking at me and lying right to my face without any fear, making me look like a complete fool. Just...
1: Babe, I know how you feel. Well, don't take this the wrong way. It's not like I'm taking sides with your husband. But how would you feel if he tells you the truth? You say he disrespected you. Or how would you feel if he keeps the truth from you just to protect you? I'm sure you'll call him a liar. I've heard everything you've said, and everything is the truth, and I understand you. But you know, these women out there, they are very desperate and willing to do anything just to get a man. But you, as a wife, are you willing to get your man back? I'm sure you know that you can't keep a man that doesn't want to be kept. Don't get me wrong. I'm not saying you should lose yourself. But I'm just trying to tell you to at least learn to live with the realities of things. I know you're aching to tell your husband you want to confront him and speak your mind to him. But today is not the right time. We have a battle to face and we are going to fight it together. Okay? I'm here for you, baby.
0: God.
1: It's fine. It's okay.
0: Are you kidding me, Brian? I'm telling you that I just planned a date for us this evening. And you're telling me that you want to spend time with your wife?
2: I spent my entire yesterday evening with you. Did I not?
0: And so?
2: My wife is my wife. She wanted us to go see a movie yesterday, and I turned her down because of you. I'm not doing that today. This evening, it's for her.
0: Wait, hold on. What do you want? What do you really want, Brian? One minute you're singing praises of your wife, and the next minute you're not happy with her, and then you come to me? What do you really want?
2: I have made a lot of mistakes in my life. But you are not one of them. Truthfully. But my wife is my wife. And she's done nothing wrong. The fault is mine for not living up to our agreement, which is why we are here. To not forget. I need you to give me a child. Yes, I fell for you, okay? But my wife is my wife. And this evening is for her. I just waited so that I can give you the information face to face.
0: And what if I say you're not spending time with her? Hmm? Then what?
2: Do not push it. Don't push your luck too far.
0: Did you just walk out on me? Brian?

0: myself. Is there anything wrong with this?
1: No, nothing at all. Just shocked.
0: Well, we couldn't go to the movies yesterday, so I just thought, why not do something at home? What do you think?
1: With all this setup, there's no need going upstairs.

0: This way. Over here.
1: Wow.
0: Is this something special? Hold on. Let's get the drinks.

0: Did he just switch off his phone?
1: He's obviously spending time with his wife. This is not nice. This is not fair. It's so wrong. He's not... He switched off his phone.
0: He switched off his phone.
1: That woman, if...

0: Can't believe we slept here. Last night was good. Thank you so much. I know you are very romantic, but you outdid yourself last night. Thank you. I'm grateful.
1: Hey, you're my husband. And if we need to spice up this marriage, then we will spice it up. Okay? I love you, and I'll do anything for us.
0: I love you too. So much. I love you so much. Maybe we should sleep somewhere. You should be out of bed.
1: Mm-hmm.
0: How many days today?

0: Look who we have here.
1: And who are you?
0: I am Eileen, Brian's wife.
1: Oh, hi Eileen. How can I help you?
0: I want you on the phone to stay away from my husband, yet you wouldn't listen. So I thought it wise to see you face to face.
1: You see, Mrs. Eileen, if you have a problem with your husband, then that's for you and your husband. And maybe I can give to him what you cannot. And that is why he keeps coming back to me. Okay?
0: Whatever you think I can't give to him is none of your business.

0: Okay? It has got nothing to do with you. My husband and I have an agreement, so you stay clear of my husband.
1: Then fine. Fine. That's good. Tell your husband to stop coming to me. That's all. That's for you and him, not me.
2: You don't mind? I was heading somewhere.
0: I'll not warn you again.
2: Whatever.

0: Harleen. It's my birthday in 3 days. And it's her anniversary in 3 days. Wow. Let's see who Brian is going to run to.
1: I'm telling you, bro. My wife, she really, really surprised me. I mean, you should see the whole decoration and everything. It was amazing. I had a good time. I will not lie to you. She spoiled me.
2: That's wonderful. I'm just happy to hear this. Mm. But please, let go of Steph.
1: Why must you connect Steph to everything?
2: Because you and I know the truth. Steph is a good person. Please don't get me twisted. Okay, but her presence in your life would definitely mess your marriage up. Don't do this.
1: Look, I'll get away from Steph.
2: Good. I will.
1: But it has to be a gradual thing. That's what I've been trying to let you know. It has to be gradual. I can't just wake up one morning and say, hey, I'm living your life. It doesn't work like that. She has not done anything wrong to me. First of all, she has not. And secondly, bro, you know what I need. I need a child from her. You know this.
2: Then start the withdrawal process now. If you want to sit with her, fine. If you want me to be there to talk with her, please let me know. I am going to do that with you. And don't forget, have this conversation of this child issue with your wife. I need you to do that. Thank you.
1: Sometimes it's difficult.
2: There's nothing difficult there. The only thing you need to do is just set your mind towards it and you'll do it. It's a simple thing. Why are you even finding it very difficult to do? Please speed up. I'm very hungry. Let's get there.
3: That girl has guts.
4: Well, a woman that has that amount of guts has a man wrapped around her fingers. She cannot gamble for nothing.
3: And it bothers me, Sarah. It bothers me that my husband will give her that much relevance that she feels that she cannot compete for his attention with me.
4: That's the reality of life. We actually live with it. It is what it is. Sometimes these men don't even know what they are doing. They don't know the extent of the damage they are actually causing. See, just worry not. Just try your best and may the best man win.
3: Meaning that I should just allow her to win my husband.
4: A man cannot be stolen. I don't understand. Is he a toy? A man cannot be stolen if he doesn't want it. And if your husband wants to be stolen, then let him be.
0: Babe, I'm so sorry about how I reacted. I was making plans for us, and I didn't know your wife was making plans too. Look, I'm in no competition with her. It's just that I love you so much, and I always want to be with you.
5: I understand. I don't want you to forget that my wife is my wife. Yes, we may have our issues, but she's still my wife. I care about you. You know that. I want you to give me a child. You know that. But I don't want you to spoil what we have. Don't spoil this, okay?
0: Okay. Well, my birthday is next tomorrow. And I want to invite you.
5: Are you celebrating?
0: Yes. I want to celebrate in a grand style.
5: Hmm.
0: Just me and you alone. So would you be with me?
5: On your birthday?
0: On my birthday.
5: There's no other place to be but by your side.
0: You promise?
5: I promise.
0: Are you sure?
5: Sure.
0: Are you sure?
5: I am.
0: Pinky swear. Thank you, baby. I love you so much. Mm-hmm.
6: You're happy now?
0: I'm happy, I guess.
6: Can I at least eat now? Give me the food.
0: What kind of food? Food or...
3: Please, make sure you deliver the cake, okay? I don't want any disappointments. It's my anniversary and nothing should go wrong, please. Okay, thank you very much. Thank you. All right. Okay, done. Good. Present.

0: check some things online.
1: God, I am so tired.
2: Like, what do you have in this house? Because I am starving.
3: Please, I'm planning my birthday party. Please, don't stress me with that. Yes.
2: Well, this birthday of yours that you're planning, that you could not even invite your girlfriend, your best friend.
3: Babes, no. Look, we have many more birthdays to celebrate. And you know why I'm doing this? It's because I want to make this birthday memorable for me and Brian, so he can leave his wife for me.
2: Wait.
3: What?
2: Can I ask you a question?
3: Ask me anything. Tell me.
2: Why are you doing this?
3: My birthday? Because it's my birthday.
2: Come on, Fritz. You know what I'm talking about. Why are you trying to take Brian away from his wife?
3: Babe, there's nothing bad when it comes to love and war. Everything is fair. Besides, Brian is a good man. And I don't want to share him. And I'm also very sure that his wife will not want to share him too. So we have to allow him to decide, girl.
2: And you're okay with his choice?
3: You know what? I just have to accept it, no matter how hurtful it is. It's an agreement I made with his wife.
2: Oh, I must say, this is a very rare situation. I just hope it goes well.
3: I hope it goes in my favor too. And you, you're my friend. You have to pray it goes in my favor too.
2: It will go in your favor, please. Better. I am hungry. What do you have in the house?
4: Hey, bro. What's up?
5: Hey, man, I'm good.
4: Are we hanging out as agreed?
5: Ah, shit, Max. I'm so sorry. I'm so sorry. Today is for Steph. Today is her birthday, and I'm going there to stay with her. Personal celebration, you get what I'm saying?
4: Well, I understand. But you should also understand the facts.
5: No, Max. No. Don't go there. Not today, please.
4: It's all right. It's all right. I think I have to hang out with other guys today. I wish you a happy birthday celebration.
5: That's okay. That's okay. Maxu, man, I can't explain enough.
3: Perfect. Nice. Come in. Hi, baby. Hey.
5: Good girl.
3: How are you?
5: I'm all right. Oh, wow. Wow. Hey, hold up. All this for me, or we're expecting some people?
3: Baby, everything in this house is for you, including me.
5: Ooh, including me.

0: Mm-hmm. So, come sit.
1: All right.
0: Nice. So.
1: Okay.
0: Mm-hmm.
1: So, where do we start from?
0: Well, first of all,

I will make today memorable for you, my love. Just come home. I know that you've forgotten about our anniversary, but I have a good way to make you remember.

0: It's only proper you cut the cake. It's your birthday.
1: Well, it's the birth of something new for us. Mm-hmm. So I think we should cut it together. I love you so much, Brian. And I want nothing more than to spend my life with you.
0: I love you too. More than you know.
1: Are you sure?
0: Yes.
1: Okay. Yay. To togetherness.
0: To togetherness. To love.
1: To forever.
0: There you go.
1: Thank you.
0: Happy birthday, baby.
1: Thank you, baby.
0: Cheers.
1: Cheers. This is nice. You look at you. Can so drop you. This.
0: Mm-hmm. No.
1: Mm-hmm.
0: So where do you start from?

Dear God, I know that I am your child, and I am very special to you. You've shown me time and time again. But I know that there are many things in this life that I cannot do without you. There is nothing I can actually do without you. Before this started, I did not call on you. I didn't ask for your help, but rather I relied on my physical strength. God, please step into this situation for me. I walked down to the altar with my husband before you, and you ordained this marriage. Please

Do not let my marriage slip out of my hands. Please, God, please. Please. My husband is a good man, but even a bad situation can make a good person turn bad. Please, God, I am begging you, please. Do not make my marriage slip out of my hands. Please do not let my husband slip away from me. Please, God, restore this situation. Restore our marriage, God, please. Please, I beg of you, God, please, please, God.

0: Are you tired?
1: Yeah.
0: Thank you, baby. This means so much to me. I mean, you mean so much to me. You know everything. You want to make a call?
1: Let me call my wife.
0: Why?
1: Just let me talk to her so she won't be worried or wait for me to come back.
0: No, don't you think you're going to get her bothered? Don't bother her. I mean, you're going to make her start wondering where you are. You know what? Just don't call her, okay? Let her call you and then you give her the usual traffic story or something. Okay?
1: Maybe I'm surprised she hasn't called me till now.
0: Hey,
1: Something like
0: let it go. Focus on me.
1: that.
0: Everything should be about me, okay? It's my day.
1: It's your day,
0: It's our day. Babe, let it go.
1: it could be an important call. Hello?
2: Good evening, sir.
1: Yes, good evening.
2: Am I speaking to Mr. Brian Okechukwu?
1: Yes.
2: I'm calling from Wonder Cake and Flowers, and we are supposed to deliver cake and flowers to your house today for your anniversaries, but we don't know how we got it messed up. We couldn't deliver it. I don't know if it will still be possible for us to deliver it.
1: What? My anniversary?
2: Yes, today. Today is your anniversary, and we always deliver it every year.
1: Okay, just hold on. I will get back to you, okay? I will get back to you.
2: Okay, thank you, sir.
1: Shit. It's my anniversary.
0: Really? Babe, where are you going? Where are you going?
1: To my wife.
0: No, babe. Hold on. Babe, just stay with me, okay? Please, please. Baby!
1: What?
0: Where's he going to?
1: How did this happen? How did this happen? Hey, come on, pig, baby. I'm so sorry. I'm sorry. How did I forget? How did I forget? Huh? Pig now, please. Oh, God. Get out of my way!

0: I'm so sorry. I'm the most stupid and senseless man on earth. I forgot our anniversary. And I am so sorry. I came back to see the decorations and everything you did. I was shocked. But what I don't understand is, why didn't you tell me? Why didn't you call me at least? Give me an information. Why?
1: Am I supposed to remind you about your own anniversary, Brian? You never used to forget.
0: I know, I know, just that a lot is going on, a lot has been happening. You know what? There are no words and there are no excuses. I am so sorry. Okay, I will serve whatever punishment I deserve. I will, but please, don't take this out on me. Okay? I was so broken when I saw you yesterday. I've never seen you like that before. And it broke my heart. I promise it won't happen again. Okay, I promise. Please, forgive me. I'm begging you. I promise it won't happen again. So sorry, okay? Please.
2: He left me, Ella. He left me and went to his wife. Do you know what that means? It means she's winning.
3: But you knew he would go back to his wife. He would choose his wife any day, anytime.
2: You know what? I feel like God is against me.
3: God is not against you. Steph, God is not against you. God is against the fact that you're trying to break another woman's home.
2: But I love him. I love him, Ella. What do you want me to do?
3: You cannot love him. Try and kill whatever it is you have for him. You will find your own man. I'm sure God did not tie your biblical cord to each other. You will find your own man. Kill whatever it is you have for him.
2: Ella, he's my man.
3: He's not your man. The earlier you realize this, the better for you. But I told you. Not like I didn't tell you. I told you. I told you it was going to happen. I told you.
4: Ella? Which side are you on, please?
3: On your side and on the side of truth.
2: On the side of truth, right? On the side of truth, Ella. Just leave me alone. Let me just go do this thing by myself. Leave me alone.
3: But just I told you. Not like I didn't tell you.
2: It's okay. It's fine.
3: Oh, yeah, no. Come here. I am sorry.
2: Okay.
3: You know I can't leave you alone. Sorry. But I told you.
2: Say no.
3: You will find your own man, okay?
2: Are you serious? Huh? No calls, no texts, no nothing? You walked out on me on my birthday. And you didn't see the need to reach me all through the weekend.
0: Steph, please calm down. Okay? Yes.

0: I didn't reach out. I was just trying to sort out some situation at home.
1: What did you just say to me? What stupid situation do you have to sort at home? Hmm? What stupid situation? You walked out on me on my birthday. You abandoned me.
0: Abandoned you?
1: Yes, you did. You promised me that you were going to be there for me and you dashed out.
0: It was my anniversary. My wedding anniversary and I messed up. I forgot. But my wife remembered and she didn't remind me. What would you have me do? Huh? Where would you rather prefer I be? At your birthday or my anniversary? Of course, I would never abandon my wife like that.
1: Did you just say that to me? Did you just open your mouth to tell me that you will not abandon your wife? Huh? What happened to all the times that you left her to be with me?
0: Steph, a lot has happened. I know. A lot is still happening. But the truth is, my wife is still my wife. She is there. It's bad enough that I'm cheating on her. But I will not disrespect her by rubbing it on her face. I won't.
1: What am I to you? Hmm?
0: You are my woman and I care about you.
1: Your woman? Or your side chick?
0: Technically, yes, you're my side chick. I am married, you're not my wife, and why would you want to remind yourself of that? To hurt yourself?
1: No. No, Brian. I'm not reminding myself to hurt myself. I'm trying to be sure. And now it's clear. It's clear that I've been wasting my time. You've been using me.
0: Using you?
1: Yes.
0: Steph, why would you say such a thing? From the get-go, I told you I was married. I told you about my challenges at home. I told you. I told you that my wife and I had an agreement that we can't have kids till after 3 years. But I was not ready to wait for 3 years. I'm the first son of my father. Why would I wait for 3 years? Okay, what happens after 3 years and she decided to ask for another 4 years? Am I willing to wait? No. And when I saw you, I told you I needed to give me a child. Yes, maybe at some point we might get married, who knows? But for now, my wife is still there. And I cannot leave her for you. It's not possible. I won't do that.
1: Do you love me?
0: Yes.
1: Are you in love with me?

嗯，行。

0: please come to my house right now. I'm in trouble. Brian, please come. I'm in trouble.
1: Where?
0: At my place. Please hurry up. Please, I'm in danger. Brian.
1: Okay. I'll be there.
2: Babe? What's going on?
1: A friend of mine called. He's in serious trouble, okay?
2: Trouble?
1: Yes.

0: What happened? Are you okay?
1: Yes, yes, yes, I'm fine. I'm fine, babe.
0: I don't understand. What do you mean you're fine?
1: It's okay. I just wanted you to come. I want you. What?
0: You called me out by this time. Because yes. You need me.
1: Yeah, I need you.
0: What is your problem? I was at home with my wife.
1: Hold me. Just hold me.
0: Can you stop this? I need to get back home. This is unfair now.
1: Babe, I know. I'm sorry. I'm not going to do that again, okay? Let's go upstairs. Baby, hold on. Hold on. Why are you...

0: it's not, it's,
1: babe. No. Don't go anywhere. Stay here. Stay with me, okay? She has seen us already, okay? Nothing is going to change. Just be with me.
2: What are you saying? That is my wife.
1: And I'm your babe. I'm your girlfriend. I would give you everything, baby. It's okay.
2: Hold on.
1: Babe.

0: Open the door. Baby, please, please, I'm begging you, open the door, okay?
1: Just allow me to explain. Let me explain, please.
0: Please open the door. Don't do this to us. I'm begging you. I'm sorry. Okay, let me just explain to you what happened.
1: I'm begging you, alright? Just let me explain to you. Don't do this to us. Honey, just open the door.
0: I'm going to be here all day and all night. Please, just open, okay? Please.

0: I'm so sorry. Everything I did, I was wrong. I was wrong about everything. Please. Please forgive me, okay? I'm sorry. I'm sorry.
1: Sorry. You're sorry. You think that sorry is going to cut it? What do you really want? From the very beginning, before our marriage and all, I told you that I wasn't ready to get married yet. And you insisted that we loved each other, that we should just go ahead, and we did. And then I told you that I wasn't ready to have children yet. Not ever, I just said yet, just so that I could achieve some things. And you told me you were going to wait, Brian. Then what did you do? You went behind my back looking for a child by sleeping with another woman. By being in a full-blown relationship with this other woman. Oh my God. Oh my God. I should have said something. You should have told me something. You should have come to me. You should have said, babe, let's... Can we change this agreement? Can we talk about this plan of ours? Like, you should have communicated. We're supposed to communicate in the marriage. You just went ahead and did what you did, and now you come here to tell me you're sorry.
0: Oh, I was wrong. Okay, I know everything I did was wrong. Well, what do you want me to do?
1: You should have spoken to your wife. You should have talked to me.
0: I don't know what came over me. I just wanted a child.
1: Brian, you should have just said something.
0: I don't know what else to say. I'm sorry.
1: Do you know how that has messed up my head? Psychologically, I am losing my mind. Do you know what it means to sit before you and you look me in the eyes and you tell me you love me, and I know fully well that you're lying and you're going to be with another woman every other night? Do you know what it does to my psyche? Do you know what it does to my brain? Do you know what it does to me? I cry myself to sleep every night. Granted, I know that humans are not perfect. We fail. But I never expected this one from you.
0: I'm sorry.
1: Someone I love, someone I adore. I never expected this from you, Brian. Like, I have lost my faith and trust in you, Brian. Like, I don't know.
0: Please, please. You know I love you. You know I do from my heart. I am sorry. Forgive me, I'm begging you.

I'm begging you. Please, forgive me. Okay? I will spend the rest of my life making it up to you. I'm sorry. Please. Please. Please. I'm so sorry.

0: only this can. Aura Exterior from Benjamin Moore. Paint like no other.
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0: one thing is certain. If you stick to the word, you will come back with a testimony. What God wants to give you in your life is not a healing. What God wants to give you in your life is not a job. What God wants to give you in your life is not money. What God wants to give you is the word of God in your spirit. It'll make you what it talks about. And you are shining. And you are shining by the power of the Holy Ghost. You are shining by the power of the Holy Ghost. You are shining and nothing can stop you. It is your season. It is your time. Nothing can hinder you. This is your time. This is your hour. Favor is yours. Where are we on God's timetable and God's timeline? What is it in your country right now? What's God thinking at the moment? What's God thinking for the nations? What's God thinking? Oh, I want you to understand. I want you to understand what God's thinking in this hour.
1: 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Watch and be blessed.
0: God's word is given to us for a purpose. To lead us, to guide us, to instruct us, to train us in the things of the kingdom of God. He gave us his word to enable us to see as heirs the way he sees us. In fact, if you will look into the scriptures in the book of James,

chapter 1, says to us in the 22nd verse, "But be ye doers of the word and not hearers only, deceiving your own selves. For if any be a hearer of the word and not a doer, is like unto a man beholding his natural face in a glass. For he beholded himself and goeth his way, and straightway forgetteth what manner of man he was." But whoso looketh into the perfect law of liberty and continueth therein, he being not a forgetful hearer, but a doer of the work, this man shall be blessed in his deed. It tells us God's word is like a mirror.

like a mirror. You look into the mirror of God, you see yourself. You see what God thinks of you. You see the image that God has of you. And He wants you to have that image of yourself. So He gave us His word so we can understand and see as He sees. And so He tells us in verse 23, if any man be a hearer of the word and not a doer, he's like a man who sees himself in a mirror. And when he walks away from the mirror, he forgets the manner of man that he was. And it's interesting that he doesn't say the man forgot just what he looked like. He says the man forgot the kind, the type of man that he saw. So God's word doesn't just, like a mirror, show you your shape and your outward looks. It shows you your kind, your type of what species you are. How important that is. How important that is. That's extraordinary. Extraordinary. And so God, in His word, trains us, shows us how to live, shows us how to pray. And our prayer is a special kind of communication with God that helps us, builds our spirits. Because we're in a rich fellowship with the Lord. And remember, the beautiful thing that Jesus brought to the world was the possibility of fellowship with God. You don't find that in any religion. No religion offers you fellowship with God. How are they going to do it? But Jesus brought us fellowship with God. An amazing reality. Fellowship with God. Think about it. Think about it. I'd like to read to you in First Epistle of St. John, chapter 1. It says from the third verse, that which we have seen and heard declare we unto you, that ye also may have fellowship with us. And truly, our fellowship is with the Father and with His Son, Jesus Christ. That's wonderful. That's wonderful. And then you go to 1 Corinthians chapter 1, verse 9. It says, God is faithful, by whom you were called unto the fellowship of His Son, Jesus Christ, our Lord. We were called unto the fellowship of His Son, Jesus Christ, our Lord. He brought us into fellowship with Jesus Christ. But here's another big one. In 2 Peter chapter 1. Isn't it wonderful in all the books that I read to you, they're all in the first chapter, letting you know the subject is a big subject. Big subject in the Word of God. Now, look at what it tells us here.

I'm going to read 2 Peter chapter 1. Observe what he says from verse 3. He says, according as his divine power had given unto us all things that pertain unto life and godliness through the knowledge of him that had called us to glory and virtue. Now look at verse 4. Whereby are given unto us exceeding great and precious promises, that by these ye might be partakers. Wow. Partakers. And the word that's translated partakers comes from the same root word of fellowship, koinonia. Partakers of the divine nature. Koinonos theasphysios. And that means associates of the God kind. Associates of the God kind. Meaning that we've been brought into fellowship of the divine pantheon, the heavenly pantheon. No wonder Jesus said, you're gods. Quoting the Psalms. He's brought us into fellowship with himself. So the Word of God helps us build this image, this heavenly image. So we can understand who we are from God's point of view. And the purpose is so we can live that way. If you don't know who you are, you can't live accordingly. But once you know who you are, you can live as God wants you to live. Hallelujah. Thank you, Lord. Glory to God. Glory to God. Glory to God. Now, a couple of scriptures. Where are we on God's timetable and God's timeline? It's important. It's important to walk with God. You have to follow in his timeline. So you understand what God is thinking, what God is doing, and walk in sync with him. What's in God's mind? And why are we here? Our purpose, he put us here for a reason. Our purpose is to establish the kingdom of God in the earth. That's our purpose. He put us here for that. To establish and extend the kingdom of God to the ends of the earth. He says, the earth shall be covered with the knowledge of the glory of God as the waters cover the sea. Who's to make that happen? We are the ones. That's our job. That's our job. When Jesus said, go ye therefore and teach all nations. That's what he was talking about. Go ye therefore, make students of the nations. Make pupils of the nations. Establish the kingdom in all the earth. So he shows us his will. You know, a lot of people think that
in the world, things run as God wants. But that's not true. No. If that were true, why would Jesus teach his disciples to pray and say, Our Father, which art in heaven, hallowed be thy name. Thy kingdom come. Thy will be done in earth as it is in heaven. Why pray that way if his will is being done in the earth? We pray that way because his will is not being done in the earth, and it's our responsibility to make it happen. You got a job to make it happen. Thy will be done in earth as it is in heaven. God's will is always done in heaven. But in the earth, his will is not always done. So only his people can pray his will into manifestation. Only his people can bring his will into manifestation. You remember the man that was born blind? The word tells us about him. In St. John's Gospel, chapter 9. And I'm going to read to you from verse 1. And as Jesus passed by, he saw a man which was blind from his birth. And his disciples asked him, saying, Master, who did sin, this man or his parents, that he was born blind? Jesus answered, Neither hath this man sinned nor his parents. Think about that. He and his disciples. So this man who was born blind, his disciples in their religious thinking, they said to Jesus, who committed the sin that this man was born blind? Was it himself? Or was it his parents? As far as they were concerned, if somebody were born blind, there must have been sin responsible for it. So God, in his justice system, in his judicial mind, is punishing them for their sin. So which of them is God punishing? The man himself or his parents? For letting this man be born blind. See? That was their thinking. But Jesus, he says, no. Neither had this man sinned, nor his parents. It's not any one of them. He says, but that the works of God should be made manifest in him, I must work the works of him. You know, there's a punctuation, a full stop punctuation there in verse 3, which was put there through the translator's prerogatives, and they were wrong. The full stop should have never been there. It wasn't there in the original. They put it there. Didn't have to be there. And the reason is this. When you read, it says, but that the works of God should be made manifest in him. No. That's not what Jesus said. Read it straight from the original. It says, but that the works of God should be made manifest in him, I must work the works of him that sent me while it is day. See it? In other words, what you see in this man is not the work of God. But for the work of God to be manifest in this man, I got to do something about it. That's what Jesus said. So the work of blindness in that man's eyes didn't come from God. So if we're going to see the work of God in the man's eyes, Jesus says, I got to do something. I got to do the works of him that sent me while it's day. And that's where the disciples got what Peter quoted in Acts 10 chapter and the 38 verse. Look at it. How God anointed Jesus of

0: Nazareth with the Holy Ghost and with power, who went about doing good and healing all that were oppressed of the devil, for God was with him. Everybody that Jesus healed was oppressed of the devil, not God. It was God who sent Jesus to go heal them. So Jesus said, I must work the works of him that sent me while it is day. The Father sent me. God sent me. So for the work of God to be manifest in him, I must do the work of him that sent me. And we find the one who sent him with power, anointed him with power, anointed him with the Holy Ghost. Sent him to heal. That's wonderful. How God anointed Jesus of Nazareth with the Holy Ghost and with power, who went about doing good and healing everybody who was oppressed of the devil, for God was with him. Thank you, Lord. God was with you. That's wonderful. That's wonderful. That's wonderful. So, you know, in the scriptures, you want to understand the work of God, the will of the Father. You look at the words, you look at the scriptures. What's God saying? God saying, what is it in your country right now? What time is it? What moment is it right now? I'll tell you what season it is right now. And you got to make it real in your country. You got to. You got to make it real in your country. What's going on in the spirit? What's God thinking? You got to look in the spirit. You got to look in the spirit. You got to look in the spirit. Got to look in the spirit. So much is happening.
1: Pastor Chris will be right back.
0: We're going to pray right now. And we're going to speak words of peace. Proclaim peace. Proclaim peace upon the nations. Proclaim peace. Proclaim peace upon your country. Proclaim peace. Proclaim peace on your city. Proclaim peace. And those who hate peace, they shall be subdued. Subdued. Or speaking in tongues. And these tongues are very strong today. Le carabaca sonto comblenine caligradistus. And the choir is going to be singing songs of praise to God as we pray. Sola grace, sola grace, sola grace. 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
1: If you've never received salvation, if you've never received Christ into your heart, if you've never experienced this life of Christ that I'm talking to you about, this is your moment. Say these words. Say, "Oh Lord God, I believe in Jesus Christ, the Son of God. I believe He died to save me. I believe God raised Him from the dead, and He's alive today. I confess with my mouth, Jesus Christ is Lord of my life from this day. And by my faith in Him, I receive eternal life into my heart, into my spirit. Thank you, Lord, for saving my soul. I have eternal life now. I'm a child of God now. I am born again. Thank you, Lord."
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nothing is sudden. If you stick to the word, you will come back with a testimony. What God wants to give you in your life is not a healing. What God wants to give you in your life is not a job. What God wants to give you in your life is not money. What God wants to give you is the word of God in your spirit. It'll make you what it talks about. And you are shining. And you are shining by the power of the Holy Ghost. You are shining by the power of the Holy Ghost. You are shining.

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1: You know, the Bible says in the presence of the Lord is what?
2: Joy.
1: At his right hand there are
2: pleasures
1: evermore. In his presence is what? Fullness of joy. Now I can understand what happened to Adam and what happened ever since. When Adam was driven away from the presence of God because he and his wife had sinned against God. They were driven away from the presence of God. And then an angel, think about it, what a day. God always wanted to have fellowship with someone. Couldn't have fellowship with the angels. And now he had his Adam, and the Bible says how that God would go to the garden in the cool of the day. He would call him by name. But this one time, he called him, and Adam's hiding. Adam, where art thou? He's hiding from God. God says, where are you? Where? He says, I can hear you. Come. No, we can't come out. Why can't you come out? We're naked. The Lord said, who told you you're naked? Did you do what I told you not to do? The woman you gave me the ear.

black day, terrible day. And God said, now that the man has become as one of us, making his own decisions, he said, out, get out of the garden, go and fend for yourself, since you are gods. This rich fellowship that he had with God was over. That was the beginning of religion. Man began to do everything he could to get that presence again. Even in the days of Abraham, Isaac, Jacob, you remember, they make a stone, a pillar. Jacob said, this stone shall be God's house. How could this stone be God's house? But it just tells you how they thought. The dream for God's presence, in his presence, is fullness. Understand it, fullness of joy. There's no joy like what you have in the presence of God. Adam had lost something. Adam had lost something. But now he couldn't even find his way to the garden. No, the presence of God was gone. Man couldn't find his way. Think about it. The presence of God. Man wanted that divine presence. It was what man wanted that made him go into all kinds of religions. All the religions of the world today are seeking the same thing. The lost presence. And they have no way to get back into that presence. No way. No way to get back into that presence. Until something interesting. This man, Jesus, makes a startling statement. Says something that, you know, they had a hard time understanding it. He says, I'm going to the Father. Where is the way to the Father? He says, I am the way. This was what Adam needed. This was what Abraham needed. What Moses needed. What the Jewish priesthood needed. This was what everybody needed all these many years. The way to the Father's presence. And now Jesus declares it.

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Coming to you from New York City at the historic Manhattan Center with your host, Doug Batchelor. 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Stay tuned. 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

0: I just finished reading a book about Napoleon, who was quite a character, famous and infamous. He conquered much of Europe in the 19th century, and he started out as a brilliant corporal. He was dealing with artillery from Corsica. It wasn't from France. And he rose through the ranks of the French army during the French Revolution, and he was extremely intelligent. He was a prodigy. And he managed to work his way into control of the nation of France and the army, and then he went from battle to battle until he had conquered much of Europe. And he implemented actually some good changes in the government that are still kept, some of the Napoleonic laws, but thousands of people died in those wars. Ultimately, some of the other nations in Europe, led principally by England, fought with him, and he was defeated. And then they banished him to the island of Elba. And in 1813, he was defeated, and he was sent there, and he was supposed to live out his days. They gave him a certain amount of a budget and some freedom. He abdicated. But, you know, he couldn't stand his isolation. He was so used to being the emperor, to having all of that power, and suddenly to lose it all, that after about a year, he managed a daring escape. He had about 1,000 soldiers that joined him. He entered back into Paris again, retook the government, and managed to fight another 100-day war against Europe. It looked like he might take over again, but he was finally defeated. Even after given time to think about it, he could not change. He wanted to be the ruler of the world. And then they banished him to the island of St. Helena, the most remote outpost in the British Dominion, out in the middle of nowhere, where he ultimately died. Well, it makes me think about a story in the Bible. And so, if you have your Bibles, turn with me to the book of Revelation, chapter 20. Obviously, we're getting near the end of the Bible. Revelation 22 is the end of the Bible. Chapter 20 talks about something called the millennium, and it is connected with the great judgment day. Take your Bibles, verse 1, chapter 20, Revelation. Then I saw an angel coming down from heaven, having the key to the bottomless pit and a great chain in his hand. And he laid hold of the dragon, that serpent of old, who is the devil and Satan, and bound him for 1,000 years. And he cast him into the bottomless pit and shut him up and set a seal upon him that he should deceive the nations no more till the 1,000 years were finished. But after these things, he must be released for a little while. You can jump to verse 7. Now when the 1,000 years have expired, Satan will be released from his prison, and he will go out to deceive the nations, once again, which are on the four corners of the earth, Gog and Magog, to gather them together to battle, the number of whom is like the sand of the sea. They cover the earth like a cloud. And they went upon the breadth of the earth, and they surround the camp of the saints, the beloved city. This is the New Jerusalem that comes down in the next chapter. And fire comes down from God out of heaven and devours them. And the devil who deceived them was cast into the lake of fire and brimstone, where the beast and the false prophet are, and they will be tormented day and night forever and ever. What is this talking about? How is it that the devil is bound for 1,000 years? And if you got the devil tied up, why in the world would you ever let him go? Right? Some are wondering, why did God make a devil? We've studied that, right? We realize God did not make a devil. All right, well, we're going to get into that. But before we do, sometimes it's fun to find out what do people on the street think about these subjects. So we've got a few comments on the subject of the millennium and the 1,000 years.
1: Jesus said to us, the kingdom is at hand. If something's at hand, does that mean it's far away or right here? It means it's right here. So if he says the kingdom is at hand, the heaven that most people think of in the sky with angels is nonsense. And we're talking about something we do here and now. And it's a practice and a commitment and a behavior that we either adhere to or don't. And it's a way of being. It's a state of being, essentially. I guess this is what I'm trying to say. It's a state of being.
2: Oh, yeah. That's my next stop. I hope.

0: It is.
1: I like to hope so.
2: Possibly.
3: Something exists.
4: I think the book of life is the book that you want your name written in, so you're saved.
5: So I guess the names that are written on the book is the people that are saved.
6: I guess to teach you that just teach you about different lessons, right? Like, are the lessons that you think are important or maybe not as important? And
5: I don't know anything about the book of life, unless you talk about the Bible.
7: It's like Mocha Java ice cream is really my heaven.
8: It's a mythical place where believers think they're going to go when they die.
9: I think it's kind of like a positive image for me. I'm a very realistic person, so I guess it's kind of like something above, I guess.
10: Home.
11: Heaven, oh my gosh, it's like everything. I'm Christian. I love Jesus, and heaven is my future, the future of everybody. We hope we can make it over there one day.
12: The millennium, you mean the afterlife? The afterlife.
13: I guess, is that referring to like when the end times, when we get that here on earth?
14: It's after chaos.
6: Well, it's the time that the bad people are on the earth.
15: Righteous with heaven, with God. And in space with him, yeah.
6: Heaven.
16: I'm not really a Christian, so I don't know too much about that.
3: In heaven?
17: Yeah, a lot of people don't know much about the millennium, even though it's a 1,000-year period in the Bible that is very prominent. Now, some of you were not here earlier, and so you may not have seen where I illustrated that there are 7 epochs in Bible history. The Bible tells us in 2 Peter chapter 3, a day with the Lord is like 1,000 years, and 1,000 years like a day. And Peter is quoting from Psalm 90, where it says, 1,000 years in his sight are like a day when it is gone. And so when you add up the ages in the Bible, it tells us Adam lived 930 years. And you start with Adam, and then you go 2,000 years, and you come to the time of Abraham. So for the first 2,000 years, you got the epic of the patriarchs. God shares the gospel through the patriarchs, Adam, Enoch, Methuselah, Noah. There were some faithful people, Seth, so forth. Then Abraham, he is called out of Ur of the Chaldees. God calls Abraham, says, I'm going to give your nation the oracles of truth. The Messiah will come through your descendants. For the next 2,000 years, from about 2,000 BC till 4 BC, well, actually, from 2004 BC to 4 BC is when Jesus is born. Another 2,000 years. The next epic, you've got God preaching the gospel through the Jewish nation. They're the guardians of the word. They introduce Jesus as the Messiah to the world, and the Bible's then, the scriptures spread everywhere. Then Christ is born about 4 BC. I know you're wondering, how could Jesus be born 4 years before Christ? When they established this dating method, they took an educated guess. Years later, they found out that they were off, because we know Herod the Great, that wanted to kill Jesus as a baby, he died in 2 BC. Christ had to be born before he died, and we know that Jesus was baptized in the 15th year of Tiberius Caesar, 27 AD, when he was 30 years old. So don't let that confuse you. I think I already confused you. Anyway, so there's 2,000 years from Abraham to Christ. Now here we are today, 2,000 years after Christ. Total of 6,000. If a day was the Lord's like 1,000 years, we're like 6,000 years. And then we live and reign with Christ for like 1,000-year Sabbath. You know, the Jews had a program where you farm your land for 6 years and then you leave it desolate for 1 year. Let me read something to you in the Bible. If you have your Bibles on you, or those watching at home, you go to the last chapter in 2 Chronicles. There's a very interesting statement where it talks about what was going to happen to the children of Israel here. Let me go back. I got all these little tabs marking the different passages here. 2 Chronicles, chapter 36. Children of Israel are carried off to Babylon. They had not been keeping the annual 7-year Sabbath. Every 6 years they would farm their land. They were supposed to then let it rest. Every 6 years they could have a Hebrew servant, but they were supposed to let him go free. They had not been letting them go free. They had not been resting the land.

0: And God said, look, if you're not going to do it voluntarily, I'm going to force it. And for those 490 years you've not been resting the land, I'm going to take 1 year and put you in captivity and make the land keep Sabbath. Here's what it says. In 2 Chronicles chapter 36, reading verse 21. To fulfill the word of the Lord by the mouth of Jeremiah, until the land had enjoyed her Sabbaths, as long as she lay desolate for 70 years, she kept Sabbath to fulfill 70 years. So when the land of Israel was desolate, the Bible says it's keeping Sabbath. During the millennium, this world is desolate. It is keeping Sabbath. That means we're on the verge of, you might say, it's sundown for the world. And then there's going to be 1,000 years we will live and reign with Christ. So this millennial period, let's get into our lesson. Question number one, what events mark the beginning of the 1,000 years? Answer, 1 Thessalonians 4:16. Don't forget, you can say the answers in blue. It helps other people fill them in. The Lord himself will descend from heaven with a shout, and the dead in Christ will rise. The millennium beginning is marked with the coming of the Lord. This is that supreme event in history that's going to mark that out. And I don't know about you, friends, but I'm looking forward to that. Amen. You know, in Acts chapter 1, it said that the disciples saw Jesus go up in the clouds, and he's going to return in the clouds the same way he came. But his feet do not touch the ground. He told the disciples, John 14, I go to prepare a place for you. And if I go and prepare a place for you, I will come again. Do you believe Jesus? Yes. And receive you unto myself, that where I am, you may be also. Matter of fact, we got a little vision of the second coming right here. I'm wondering if I could jump in that hole, what would happen? This is amazing, the reality that they've got going on here. You got the second coming of Jesus. You know, what are the clouds? Is it H2O? No, it says, if you look in Psalm 104, his ministers, the angels, his ministering spirits, he's coming in clouds of glory. Angels are shining beings. It's clouds of light. Angels are sometimes called stars. What do you think the star was that the wise men followed? It wasn't an asteroid or a comet that was hovering over the house in Bethlehem. It was a band of angels that looked to them like stars. And so Christ is coming, it says, all the angels with him. How bright do you think that'll be? So, but his feet do not touch the ground, as we are caught up. So if someone starts walking around saying they're Jesus, didn't Christ say there'll be many false Christs? Don't be deceived by that. The Lord himself will descend from heaven, dead in Christ rise. In Revelation 20, they do what? They live and they reign with Christ for 1,000 years. Now, in prophecy, sometimes a day equals a year. And so some are wondering, is this a spiritual 1,000 years or is it a literal 1,000 years? We believe it's a literal 1,000 years for a couple of reasons. Once Jesus comes, we have entered eternity. We have our glorified bodies. God is not using the Bible to talk to us anymore. We are talking to him face to face. And so this is a literal 1,000 years, just like it is a literal 6,000 years from the time of Adam to our present day. And again, we're giving you approximates here. No man knows the day or the hour. Amen? Amen. Of Jesus coming. Could be later than you think, because the Bible says he's long-suffering to us. We're not willing that any should perish. He's waiting as long as he can to save as many as he can. It may be sooner than you think. For he said, in such an hour as you think not, the Son of Man comes, and he will cut it short in righteousness. So don't try to peg the day or the hour of Christ's coming. Now, you're going to hear me use the word millennium. The word millennium doesn't appear in the Bible. It's just a theological term. It's a composite of two Greek words, milli, I think it's Latin actually, milli and annum. And it just means 1,000 years. So if you hear me say millennium, it just means the 1,000-year period that we're talking about. It's principally found in Revelation chapter 20. They live with Christ for 1,000 years, but the rest of the dead do not live again until when? the 1,000 years were finished. This is the first resurrection. Now, I'm glad I read that. That's very important. If the dead in Christ rise first, and they're the saved, who are the rest of the dead? They're the lost. There's only one other group left, right? If all the good are saved, then what's left? The bad. And so they don't come forth until the end. Jesus said there are two resurrections. The hour is coming in which all that are in the graves will hear his voice and come forth. They that have done good, the resurrection of life. They that have done evil, the resurrection of damnation or the resurrection of condemnation. You find this also in Daniel chapter 12. At that time, Michael will stand up, the great prince that stands for the sons of thy people, and there'll be a time of trouble such as there never has been since there was a nation, even unto that same time. And at that time, many that sleep in the dust of the earth will awake, some to everlasting life, some to shame and everlasting contempt. The Bible separates these resurrections by 1,000 years. We got more on that coming. Number two, what else will happen at the first resurrection? Answer, 1 Corinthians 15, verse 51. We shall not all sleep, but we shall all be, what? Changed. In a moment, in the twinkling of an eye, at the last trumpet, for the trumpet will sound and the dead will be raised incorruptible. It says, he will transform our lowly body that it might be conformed to his glorious body. Now, friends, I don't know if you've ever thought about this, but there will be a generation of people living in the world that will not die. I'm not necessarily scared of death, but if I could choose, I would rather be in that group. I think we all naturally have an aversion to death. I think Woody Allen said, I'm not afraid of death, I just don't want to be there when it happens. So, I shouldn't be quoting him, sorry. But, so, you know, there's an experience where Jesus appears on the Mount of Transfiguration, or rather, Jesus is on the Mount of Transfiguration, and Moses and Elijah appear. Moses died, but he is resurrected, a special resurrection. You read about it in the book of Jude, verse 9. Elijah does not die. He is translated. That means he's caught up, and he goes to heaven without dying. Who else went to heaven without dying?
1: Enoch.
0: So there's a couple of people. And there'll be a whole group of people at the second coming that do not die, but in a moment, in the twinkling of an eye, we get our glorified bodies, and we are caught up in the air to meet those who have just been resurrected. Amen?
2: Amen.
0: I want to be in that group. If the Lord asks me, that's my first choice. But I just want to be saved. Amen?
2: Amen?
0: What happens to the wicked? You can read about that in 2 Thessalonians 2, verse 8. Then the lawless one, this means the Antichrist, it's not specifically talking about the devil here, it means the human element. Then the lawless one and all the wicked, whom the Lord will do what? Destroy with the brightness of his coming. Christ's coming and the glory of God is going to be like a flamethrower for the wicked. But it's not going to hurt the righteous. How many remember when those three Hebrews were in a fiery furnace with Jesus and they were not burnt at all? The only thing that was burnt was the ropes that bound them. You may go through the fire, but Christ says, I will go with you. Some through the fire, some through the flood, some through the water, but all through the blood. Amen?
2: Amen?
0: All right, and then you can read in Revelation 16, verse 18, verse 20 and 21, there was a great earthquake. This is what you call, in California, they always say, someday we're going to have the big one. They think if we ever have an earthquake in San Francisco, like what they had in Alaska in 1964, or what happened there in 2004 in Indonesia, if we have something 9 on the Richter scale, it is going to just completely level the function. Or in Los Angeles, we live on a fault zone there. Not so much Sacramento where we live. We will have beachfront property if that happens. But those people that are like in the San Andreas fault, they're going to have a big one. That's nothing compared to this one. This one's going to be 55 on the Richter scale. Mountains are swallowed up. Islands disappear. The whole earth is shaking like a reed in the wind, the Bible says. Like an earthquake such as not has been since men were on the earth. every island fled away, and the mountains were not found, and a great hail fall.

falls from heaven upon men. It says a hailstone's weigh a talent. Now there's some disagreement among scholars because they've got the Egyptian talent and the Hebrew talent and a Babylonian talent, but it doesn't matter because they're somewhere between 55 and 75 pounds. Hailstones, if you can imagine that. Revelation 20, verse 1 and 2, and during this time, an angel, probably Gabriel, who took Lucifer's position, he laid hold on that dragon, that serpent of old, who is the devil and Satan, and bound him for 1,000 years. Now we're going to talk in a minute about how he's bound and where he's bound. Question number 3, who will be raised in the second resurrection, and when will that take place? We touched on it, but let's read the verses. All who are in the graves will hear his voice and come forth, those that have done good to the resurrection of life, and those that have done evil, they've done what? Evil. So who's in this resurrection? The lost. They have not confessed and turned from their sins. The resurrection of condemnation. Now, how many here have done evil? All of us have sinned. So our only hope is to have our sins forgiven. But if we're not under the blood, if we have not surrendered to Jesus, we are in the wrong resurrection. By the way, if you come out of the grave and you still have wrinkles, it's not good. You are in the wrong resurrection. If you come out of the grave and you look in the grave next to you and there's Adolf Hitler, that's not good. You're in the wrong resurrection. It says, oh, I don't think I read it. Evil and the resurrection of the Bible calls it condemnation, the condemned. You know, Jesus said, I did not come into the world to condemn the world, but to save the world. We're already condemned by our sin. We must be saved from that condemnation. We're under the law. Jesus wants to save us from the penalty of the law. Amen? Amen. The rest of the dead, Revelation 25, do not live again until the 1,000 years are finished, which means when the 1,000 years are finished, the wicked are raised for a judgment, but it's more than just the judgment. Notice here, number 4, what is the condition of the world during the 1,000 years, right? We talked about the events that begin the 1,000 years. Jesus comes, we're caught up to meet him. If we're alive, we get our glorified bodies. The dead in Christ rise with glorified bodies. I remember showing a picture, I think I showed it a minute ago on the screen, of a mother embracing her baby in the resurrection. And after the program, a lady came to me in tears and she said, can you get me that picture? She says, I've lost 2 children. And she said, my hope is that I will see them again in the resurrection. Amen. And there'll be some great reunions in that time, friends. Amen. So what's the condition of the world during the 1,000 years? Behold, the Lord makes the earth what? Empty and makes it waste. No, wait. Some of you are saying, Pastor Doug, I thought we live and reign with Christ down here. You know, there are good Christians out there. There are 2 principal camps. One group believes that we are here on the earth. If you read the Left Behind books or follow Hal Lindsey or Tim LaHaye, they believe we're here on the earth during the 1,000 years. Traditional Protestants believe that we are living and reigning with Christ in glory during the 1,000 years. The Bible says that we are with him, the wicked are destroyed. The Left Behind group says you got the righteous who have eternal life reigning over the wicked who are still dying. I don't know about you, but I don't want to reign over the wicked. I want to be with Christ. Amen. Let's find out what the Bible says. The Bible says, what is the condition of the earth? Behold, the Lord makes the earth empty. He makes it waste. Read in Jeremiah 4, verse 23. I beheld the earth, and indeed it was without form and void. Now, if I stop right there, you're going to think, well, that sounds like Genesis. Got to keep reading. And the heavens, and they had no light. I beheld the mountains, and indeed they trembled, and there was no man, and all the birds of heaven had fled. That means they were there, but now they're gone. Keep reading. The fruitful land was a wilderness, and all of its what? Cities were broken down. The earth is covered with broken down cities. Why? At the presence of the Lord and by his fierce anger. See, the Lord, when he first started creation,

0: The earth was without form and void. And he's going to make it without form and void again before he recreates it. This earth is going to be a dark, desolate, broken down place. The devil's going to have to look at the results of his government for 1,000 years. He's bound. Listen to this verse, Jeremiah 25, 33. At that day, the slain of the Lord shall be from one end of the earth even to the other end of the earth. They will not be gathered or buried. That's not a very pretty thought. But what could account for that? Do you realize the left behind scenario of prophecy, there is no time in their scheme when the earth is desolate. There's no time in their scheme where it's covered with slain and no one to mourn or bury them because everyone's gone, everyone's dead, the cities are broken down, all the birds are fled. You know, Jesus came into our world for 3 reasons. First of all, he came as our example, to live a life that we might follow his steps. He came to show us the Father. He said, "If you've seen me, you've seen the Father." And then he came as our sacrifice. He died on the cross as a substitute for all of our sins. But we must come to him. We repent of our sins. We confess. He'll receive us with loving arms. Why don't you ask him now? Hi, friends. I trust you're being blessed by what you're watching. If you want to be doubly blessed, then you're going to want to get the Prophecy Odyssey study guides that go along with these presentations. There's 15 study guides. They're beautifully illustrated, and they will greatly enhance your Bible comprehension. So if you'd like to get them, simply follow the instructions that you see on the screen. You will be glad you did. Our study of last day prophecy would not be complete without understanding the Bible truth about the millennium. To learn more about this important end time topic, make sure and request 1,000 Years of Peace, the Amazing Facts study guide that explains what takes place immediately after the second coming of Christ and why. 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Make sure and join us for part two in our next broadcast for some of the most important points on this topic and to complete the corresponding study guides. Until then, God bless.
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1: Hello, friends. Welcome back to Prophecy Odyssey. In our last episode, we learned that the millennium is not about Jesus reigning over 1,000 years of peace here on earth. Instead, this planet is going to be desolate and empty while the saved are in heaven. Today, we're going to discover what happens at the end of the millennium. Plus, we're going to see what Satan's ultimate fate will be and the glorious hope that God has for us as sons and daughters of God. And don't forget to check out the Prophecy Odyssey Bible lessons and our free offer so you can deepen your learning experience. I'll tell you more about how to get those resources later in this program. So thank you again for watching, and God bless you as you continue your Prophecy Odyssey adventure.
2: Now, who is bound here on the earth? The devil, for 1,000 years. Where will the saints be during the 1,000 years, and what are we doing? He says, I'll come again, receive you to myself, that where I am, there you might be. We're with Jesus. It's like a 1,000-year Sabbath. You know, the Bible says 6 days you work, the seventh day we go and convene with fellow believers. And usually you don't stay home. You go to convene. We are going to spend a 1,000-year Sabbath with Jesus in the kingdom. Amen? And there's stuff going on there we'll talk about. But we're living and reigning with Christ. We're not reigning over the wicked. Jesus said, we will sit on 12 thrones, reigning over the 12 tribes. We're reigning over the redeemed. We're being ambassadors through the universe for the Lord. I don't want to reign over the wicked. Do you?
3: No.
2: I saw thrones. Here's what we're doing. Read it in Revelation chapter 20, verse 4. I saw thrones, and they sat on them, and judgment was committed to them. And they lived and reigned with Christ for 1,000 years. Now, what kind of judgment is taking place during this time? And I'll read the second part of the answer in just a moment. When you get to heaven, we're going to have questions. How many of you are going to have questions? They say there'll be 3 surprises when you get to heaven. Surprise number 1 is you're there. Surprise number 2 is there were going to be some people there, and you think, how did they get here? Just think about this for a minute. If you know your Bible, Stephen, the martyr, is in heaven, and his angel is giving him a tour. And he says, here's your beautiful mansion, and you've got these stars in your crown because you were the first martyr. You stood up for Jesus. And there's a parade that goes by, and the angels are carrying Paul on their shoulders in this parade. And Stephen goes, what's he doing here? Last time I saw him, he was an accomplice to my murder. You guys usually do good work, but you know, you made a mistake. You got to better check your software. Paul isn't supposed to be here. And the angel says, Stephen, what was your last prayer? Well, I prayed, Father, do not lay this sin to their charge. Well, God heard your prayer. He forgave Saul, and Saul was converted. He became Paul. He became the greatest New Testament apostle, wrote almost half the New Testament, and there's a lot of people here because of your prayer for Paul, God forgave him.
3: Amen.
2: So we're going to have judging going on, and judging doesn't mean you're sitting on a bench with a gavel going, guilty, innocent, guilty, innocent. It means you're evaluating evidence. We're going to have a lot of questions. There's going to be some interesting reunions. You know the story of David and Bathsheba and Uriah? Uriah was a godly man. He was one of David's mighty men. And he's going to be in heaven. And the Bible seems to say Bathsheba's going to be there too. She was repented. And Solomon's mother. And David's going to be there. And they're going to have a little talk when they get there.
3: Amen?
2: Amen? And I don't know about you, but I've got a lot of questions. I want to, you know, I got Bible characters.

I want to talk to, and just between me and you, I need to ask Jacob, how is it that he did not know it was Leah until the morning on his honeymoon? Am I the only one that's wondered that? So we're going to have lots of questions. And I told you there's three surprises. Third surprise is you're going to say, where is Pastor so-and-so? Where is Sister so-and-so? The deaconess, the deacon. They always were so spiritual. And they hugged their Bibles every week. And they gave Bible studies. And the angel says, come with me. And they're going to take us to the library. You know, every secret thing that we've said is recorded. I got a notice in the mail, and I opened up this envelope from Placer County, and it says, you're being fined for an illegal U-turn. I said, I did not make an illegal U-turn, and I was never even there. I pulled the paper out, and there it had a photograph of me looking really guilty. And I thought, oh yeah, I was there. Busted. And the angel will take us over and show us the tape. Do you know the Bible says those things done in secret will be proclaimed from the housetop? I want my sins under the blood of Jesus, friends, because I don't want you seeing my tapes. And you want your sins under the blood of Jesus, but those people whose sins are not forgiven, it's all going to be, everything is going to be naked and open to the eyes. And so we want to be new creatures and have our sins washed away. So we're going to be judging. And you notice the second part of the answer, it said, do you not know, we'll put that back up on the screen, that the what? The saints will judge the world. Do you not know that we will judge angels? And what we're doing is we're judging the judgment of God. And are we judging good angels? Are there bad angels? How many of you have been tempted? Do you realize it's not Satan? Satan doesn't even know who most of you are. He's not all-knowing. Matter of fact, the devils one time said to some young men were trying to cast out this one man that had a devil, and the devil beat up these seven boys and chased them away wounded and naked. And the devil said, you're trying to cast me out in the name of Jesus who Paul preaches? He said, I know Jesus. Those angels knew Jesus before they were cast out. And the angel said, and I know Paul. The devil knew who Paul was. But I don't even know you. So angels, those evil angels, but there are evil angels that know you because not only has God given you guardian angels, the devil's probably got someone watching you. We are going to look at those angels and say, I remember what that guy did to me. That angel, I remember all the times he tempted me. I tried to follow the Lord. He tried to bring me down, tried to discourage me. Lost. We're going to be judging those evil angels that have been dragging us down. Number six, what will happen at the close of the 1,000 years? Now, I don't think I spent any time talking about it, so let me pause right here before I answer this question. What is the bottomless pit? It says Satan is bound in a bottomless pit. That is not the best translation. You find it in the King James, some others. The Greek word there is Satan is bound in the abusos. That word abusos is the same word that you find in the Greek Old Testament where it says in the beginning God created the world and the word was void, abusos. It means it was like an emptiness, chaotic. It's a world with no people on it to tempt or manipulate. Let me give you more proof. If you read in the book of Mark chapter 5 and Luke chapter 8, this man is filled with demons, and the demons say to Jesus, we are a legion. Do not cast us into the word there is deep. The word in Greek is abusos. Same word as Revelation 20. Same word they translated bottomless pit. Why the King James translator? They got creative at the end of the Bible. A bottomless pit. But the word is abusos, and it means the emptiness, the darkness, where the devils are in chains because they have nothing to do. See, devils are workaholics. What's the devil going to do for 1,000 years when there's no people to possess, tempt, or manipulate?
And when Jesus cast those devils out of the demoniac, they said, at least let us possess the pigs. Give us something to possess. For 1,000 years, there's no man on the earth. The earth is dark. It is a void again. It is an abuso. Satan is bound on this planet. Him and his angels. And his angels are going to be chasing him around and saying, you told us if we followed you, things would be better. Now look at what's happened. It's going to be awful. One reason God's giving him 1,000 years before he destroys him is going to be evident in just a moment. What happens at the close of the 1,000 years? It says that in that day is come, the Lord is coming. In that day, his feet will stand on the Mount of Olives. Will Jesus someday make a touchdown? When he comes next time, we go up. At the end of the 1,000 years, the new Jerusalem descends from God out of heaven. But before it settles down, Zechariah 14 says, he comes out of the city. His feet touch the Mount of Olives. Why the Mount of Olives? It says he ascended. He took his disciples from Bethany on the Mount of Olives, and he ascended. It was on the Mount of Olives where he told them about his second coming. He's coming back where he left. And it says his feet are going to touch it, and it will form a great valley. You know, the whole world's desolate. He's got to prepare a clean foundation, 375 miles square, because that's the dimensions of the New Jerusalem. And it sets down in this valley that he prepares. It says, on the Mount of Olives, which faces Jerusalem on the east, and the Mount of Olives will split in two. It was on the Mount of Olives where Jesus prayed in the Garden of Gethsemane, not my will, thy will be done. By the way, when Jesus touches the Mount of Olives and it creates that big valley, the dimensions of the New Jerusalem and that great valley are so big, it completely encompasses where the land of Israel is that God promised to Abraham. So when God promised Abraham, I am going to give you this land, look to the north and look to the south and look to the east and look to the west, and he brought Moses up on Mount Nebo, he said, I want you to see the promised land. Everything that God promised those people, they are going to get it, literally. It is going to be in that territory during that time. And there'll be plenty of room for you, friends. It's about as big as the state of Oregon. There'll be plenty of room. Don't worry that God's going to run out of room. And the Lord will be king over all of the earth. This happens at the end of that 1,000 years. It says, I, John, saw the holy city, the new Jerusalem, coming what? Down out of heaven from God, prepared as a bride, because his church is in the city and we're the bride of Christ, prepared as a bride adorned for her husband. It's beautiful. Bible says he's coming for a bride without spot or wrinkle or any defilement, because we've been washed. We've washed our robes and made them white in the blood of the Lamb. Amen? What happens next to free Satan from his prison? Now, the devil's had 1,000 years to think it all over, and he apologizes. Like Napoleon, can he change? What happens next? When the Lord's feet touch the Mount of Olives, he calls forth the wicked. The Bible says the rest of the dead do not live till the 1,000 years are finished. At the end of the 1,000 years, a new Jerusalem comes down, the wicked are raised. And it's the power of Christ that brings them up. The devil can't raise anybody. But now they're being raised for judgment. And it says, the rest of the dead, this is Revelation 20, verse 5, they do not live until the 1,000 years is finished. Now when the 1,000 years have expired, Satan is what? Released from his prison. Why is he released from his prison? Because up until now, he's had nobody to tempt, manipulate. Now suddenly he sees all the wicked who have ever lived. How many will that be? I mean, you got 8 billion people in the world today. Of course, there's more now than ever. But if you go back through the time, it says they cover the earth like a cloud, the number of whom is like the sand of the sea. Number 8, what will Satan do when the wicked are raised? It says Satan will go out to deceive. He'll do what? See, he's been stopped from deceiving the whole world during the 1,000 years because there's nobody to deceive. Now all the wicked are raised, he'll go out to deceive the nations. Are these good nations or bad nations? Which are in the four corners. Now, some

0: people think that, and I don't want to ridicule anyone, but just be biblically honest at this point. I hear people say Gog and Magog. That's Russia and China. And they try to make Magog sound like Moscow or something like that. And the Gog, they say these are the descendants of the Asians in China. Go back to Genesis chapter 10. Gog was an enemy of God's people. It was an ancient tribe. Magog means from the matrix or the descendants or the children of Gog. Gog and her children. You realize all through Revelation it says you've got the bride of Christ in Revelation 12 and her remnant, her children. You've got Babylon and her daughters. You got Jezebel and her daughter Athaliah that persecuted the people. You've got Herod's wife Herodias and her daughter dances so John the Baptist loses his head. You've got like this mother-daughter confederacy in the Bible that persecutes God's people. So Gog and Magog represent the enemies of God's people from all of time. Now, if you don't believe me, look at what it, well, let me finish reading my verse here. I get excited. I can't wait to tell you that. They will go out to deceive the nations that are in the four corners of the earth, Gog and Magog. It says four corners of the earth. It doesn't say Russia. That means north, south, east, west, they cover the whole earth. To gather them together to battle. This is the final, ultimate end of the Battle of Armageddon. The beginning of the Battle of Armageddon is before the 1,000 years when it says the dragon makes war with the woman. The last part of the battle is at the end of the 1,000 years. The number is like the sand of the sea, and they went up on the breadth of the earth, they're covering the planet. And they surround the camp of the saints, the beloved city. Abraham looked for a city that had foundations, the New Jerusalem. Amen? Amen? So go in your Bibles to the book of Ezekiel, and I'll read some fabulous things. I told you, you can't understand Revelation unless you read other passages in the Bible. Look in, well, I'll start actually in Isaiah chapter 24, verse 19. The earth is violently broken. The earth is split open. The earth is shaken exceedingly. The earth will reel to and fro like a drunkard. That's that great earthquake. And totter like a hut. Its transgression shall be heavy upon it. It will fall and not rise again. It will come to pass in that day that the Lord will punish on high the host of exalted ones, and on the earth the kings of the earth. And they will be gathered together as prisoners that are gathered in the pit. Where does the devil go? Bottomless pit. And they will be shut up in the prison. And after many days, 1,000 years, they will be punished. Now notice the wording. Go to Ezekiel chapter 38, verse 1. Now the word of the Lord came to me, saying, Son of man, set your face against Gog on the land of Magog, the prince of Rosh and Meshech and Tubal, and prophesy against him. And say, thus says the Lord God, behold, I'm against you, O Gog, the prince of Rosh, Meshech, and Tubal. I will turn you around and put hooks in your jaws and lead you out with all your army and horses and horsemen, all splendidly clothed, meaning for battle. A great company with bucklers and shields, all of them handling swords, Persia, Ethiopia, Libya. He includes all of the enemies here. With them, all of them, with shield and helmet, Gomer and all its troops in the house of Toragam, from the far north and its troops. Why does it say north? That doesn't mean Russia. Satan said, I want to sit on the sides of the north. That means the highest place. And all of its troops and many people with you. This is a battle, great battle of the day of God when all the wicked come against the Lord. Read in verse Ezekiel 38, go to verse 8. And after many days, same thing Isaiah said, that's after the 1,000 years, you will be visited. In the latter years, you will come to the land, those who are brought back from the sword and gathered from many people on the mountains of Israel, which had long been desolate. What was the condition of the world? Desolate. And they were brought out of the nations, and now all of them dwell safely. The righteous are in the New Jerusalem. You will ascend, coming like a storm, covering the land like a cloud. That's what we read in Revelation. They cover the earth like the sand of the sea. You and all of your troops and many people with you. Thus says the Lord God, on that day it will come to pass that thoughts will arise in your mind and you will make an evil plan. And you'll say, I will go up against the land of the unwalled villages. Going to fight against the New Jerusalem. I will go to a peaceful people who dwell safely, all of them dwelling without walls and having neither bars nor gates. Ezekiel 38, verse 14. Therefore, son of man, prophesy and say to Gog, thus says the Lord, on that day when my people Israel dwell safely, will you not know it? Then you will come from your place out of the far north, you and many people with you, all of them riding on horses, a great company and a mighty army. You will come up against my people like a cloud and cover the land, and will be in the latter days, I will bring you against my land, so the nations might know me and be hallowed in me. And I will call for the sword against Gog throughout all of my mountains, says the Lord God. Every man's sword will be against his brother, and I'll bring them into judgment with pestilence and bloodshed, and I'll rain down on him and his troops and on the many people who are with him, flooding rain, great hailstones of fire and brimstone. Doesn't it say God rains fire and brimstone, Revelation? Thus I will magnify myself and sanctify myself, and I will be known in the eyes of many nations. They'll know that I am the Lord. I saw a great white throne, and him who sat on it, and the dead were judged according to their works by the things which were written in the books. You realize at that moment, all of us will meet again. Jesus said the day is coming when he will gather all the nations before him, and they're separated. He'll have the sheep that are saved and the goats that are lost. You know why the goats are lost? Because goats use their horns to butt. Every time Jesus says, you need to follow me, they say, well, I would follow you, but. I'd quit smoking, but. I'd get baptized, but. What happens after the wicked are judged? As I live, says the Lord. How many? Every knee will bow to me and every tongue will confess to God. At the name of Jesus, Philippians 2, verse 10. Every knee will bow, of those in heaven and those on earth, those under the earth. Even the devil will finally be forced to bow before Christ and say, God is good and I was wrong. That at the name of Jesus, every tongue will confess that Jesus Christ is Lord. And I heard a great voice out of heaven, a multitude in heaven saying, true and what? Righteous are his judgments. We will all declare, God is good. And then at that point, when they realize the situation's hopeless, Satan's going to say, no, no, it's not too late. Fight the city. And they're all going to turn on each other like we just read Gog and Magog. And they're going to all blame each other, and there's going to be chaos and bloodshed. And fire comes down from God out of heaven, and they are judged. This is question 11. What happens next? Fire comes down from God out of heaven and devours them. Some burn longer than others. Every man is punished according to what he deserves. Amen? Amen. There are varying degrees of reward, good and bad. And anyone who is not found written in the book of life is cast into a lake of fire. During the judgment of Noah, there was a flood, and only those in the ark were saved. At the end, there's going to be a flood of fire, and only those in the city are saved. Amen? Amen. You want to be in the New Jerusalem. You want to be in Christ. He is the ark. Are you abiding in Christ? Whoever abides in him sins not. Unless you abide in him like the vine, you don't bring forth fruit. We need to be in constant communion, walking with Jesus. Amen?
1: Amen.
0: Number 12. Now here's where it gets pretty. After the fire goes out, on the ashes of this purified planet, it won't burn forever and ever and ever. It says it turns to ashes. After the fire goes out, what will God do for his people? Behold, I do what? I create a new heavens and a new earth, wherein dwells righteousness. And friends, if the devil was cast out for sinning, we're not going in sinning. You need to turn from your sin. Repent from your sin. You can do it through Jesus. You can be a new creature and live a new life. This world is not it. We get distracted by our cell phones and the media and the entertainment, and somehow we think it's all this. This is not it. This is planning for what really matters. Don't let the devil distract you with the cares of this life so you lose eternity. You can live forever.

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Blessed are the meek, they will inherit the earth. Here, he's going to create a new world here. God had an original plan. The devil messed it all up. God's not going to let the devil have his way. He says, I'm going to do what I started out

0: face. That is going to be the greatest bliss and joy of all, that we might dwell in the presence of God. Question 13, where will God and the righteous finally live? And the tabernacle of God is with men, and he will dwell with them. Blessed are the meek, they will inherit the earth. Number 14, what will the redeemed experience in the new Jerusalem and the new earth? It's a world with no more pain, amen, no more sorrow, no more sickness, no more death, no more dying, no more evil, no more crime. Some will be unemployed. No more police. Amen. No more lawyers. No more doctors. I mean, we appreciate what you do right now, but you're going to be looking for another occupation. Can you say amen? Amen? Then the lame will leap as a hart. The tongue of the dumb will sing. Pastor Doug will have hair down his back. All things will be restored. And he wants you in that kingdom, friends. How many of you want to be there? Friends, I hope you've been blessed by today's message. But really, the reason we do this is so that people might know Christ. You know, information is not going to save us. It's a relationship with Jesus, the one who died on the cross for your sins. You must personally accept him. And that's the most important thing and why we do these programs. If you've not asked him into your heart before, then I'd encourage you to do it right now. His arms are open wide. Just come to him as you are and ask him. Hi, friends. I trust you being blessed by what you're watching. If you want to be doubly blessed, then you're going to want to get the Prophecy Odyssey study guides that go along with these presentations. There's 15 study guides. They're beautifully illustrated, and they will greatly enhance your Bible comprehension. So if you'd like to get them, simply follow the instructions that you see on the screen. You will be glad you did. Our study of last day prophecy would not be complete without understanding the Bible truth about the millennium. To learn more about this important end time topic, make sure and request 1,000 Years of Peace, the Amazing Facts study guide that explains what takes place immediately after the second coming of Christ and why. To get your copy, simply follow the instructions on your screen, and we'll send it to you quickly and absolutely free of charge.
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Tonight, water crisis hits Puerto Rico. U.S. President signs executive order aimed at restricting birthright citizenship. The farmers in Dominica will receive government-funded crop insurance under a new $1.5 million facility. And a carnival queen crowned in Grenada, but with some controversy. A production of the Carib Update News Service, this is Primetime Caribbean. And all the details of the major stories from across the Caribbean and beyond coming right up. I am Tahira Burke.

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1: Big tonight, hundreds of thousands of people in Puerto Rico's capital and surrounding communities woke up without running water as a massive rationing measure took effect on Friday. It comes amid a severe drought on top of shortages due to infrastructure issues on the island. Residents were seen filling up jugs and buckets with water ahead of the rationing, which affects more than 180,000 customer accounts, both households and businesses, in San Juan and six other municipalities. Customers were divided into two groups that will alternate not having water

0: for at least 48 hours at a time. Puerto Rico is facing worsening drought conditions after San Juan recorded its driest July in more than 120 years and its second hottest on record. About 36% of the island is in severe drought, with another 32% under moderate drought, adding pressure to an aging water system where authorities say roughly 65% of water is lost through leaks or goes unbilled. Governor Jennifer Gonzalez has blamed the worsening crisis on extreme weather, and government officials have not said when the rationing will end and have warned the outages could be extended to 72 hours at a time. U.S. President Donald Trump has signed two executive orders aimed at restricting birthright citizenship and cracking down on what's known as birth tourism. The move follows a Supreme Court ruling that blocked an earlier Trump executive order seeking to limit automatic citizenship for children born in the United States under the 14th Amendment. The White House says the new orders rely on existing executive and immigration powers to tighten eligibility for birthright citizenship in some cases and discourage foreigners from traveling to the United States to give birth. We have more in this report.
1: We had a very unfortunate decision in the Supreme Court concerning birthright. It was close, but a very, very unfortunate decision. So we're making adjustments because it's very unfair.
2: Trump said he was signing two executive actions on immigration, one limiting the number of people eligible for U.S. citizenship after being born in the United States, and another focused on stopping people from coming to the U.S. to give birth. A written executive order released on Thursday was narrower in scope than the previous one shot down by the Supreme Court, focusing instead on restricting automatic citizenship to specific categories of people, including children born to adults with connections to foreign embassies or organizations, as well as anyone considered an alien enemy of the United States. Birthright citizenship has become a key rallying point in the president's second-term anti-immigration agenda, with the president painting it as a widespread problem and supporters arguing it makes the country a magnet for immigration, and that American citizenship should be reserved for those who truly value it, as opposed to just being given to anyone born there.
3: The idea that people come here pretending to be a tourist, pretending to be a visitor, saying they want to go to Disneyland, they want to go visit a monument or go to a national park, but the real reason they're here is to have a child.
2: Trump said he thought his latest actions would be constitutional, and his drive to reopen the question reflected the administration's zeal to restrict who becomes an American. But it was not immediately clear how successful the president's most recent attempt to restrict birthright citizenship would be.
0: Haiti has expanded voter registration as the government presses ahead with the long-delayed elections, despite worsening gang violence. While Prime Minister Alex Didier-Fils-Aimé says the state is fully mobilized, many voters fear insecurity could undermine the credibility of the ballot. Prime Minister Alex Didier-Fils has reaffirmed the government's commitment to holding Haiti's long-awaited elections as voter registration enters its second week. He said the government was working closely with the Provisional Electoral Council, providing funding and logistical support to ensure the electoral process proceeds as planned. Voter registration began last week, with authorities saying additional registration centers will be opened gradually as conditions permit, with each registration site also serving as a polling station. Under the revised electoral calendar, Haitians are expected to vote in the first round of presidential and legislative elections, as well as a constitutional referendum on December 13, with a second round scheduled for February 21, 2027. This is Primetime Caribbean. More news coming up after the break.
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1: Also big tonight, amid continued public calls for the resignation of Public Works Minister Juan Edgell and Minister Diudat Indar over the MV Burima tragedy, Guyana's President Mohamed Irfan Ali has directed the Attorney General's Chambers to review penalties for the creation and spread of AI-generated and manipulated content. The President's announcement follows concerns raised by members of the fishing community who reported a significant decline in fish sales after doctored images and AI-generated videos linked to the MV Burima tragedy circulated widely on social media. Speaking during a Model Village Initiative consultation on Thursday, the President said the government will also launch a public education campaign to help citizens identify manipulated content and better understand the damage misinformation can cause. The move comes as public debate over the MV Burima tragedy continues, with growing calls from the opposition parties and protesters demanding accountability from senior government officials. Farmers in Dominica will receive government-funded crop insurance under a new $1.5 million EC dollar facility aimed at shielding agricultural livelihoods from hurricanes and other climate-related disasters. The insurance will be financed entirely by the state, meaning participating farmers will not be required to pay the premium. Finance Minister Dr. Irvin McIntyre, who presented the 2026-2027 national budget on Tuesday, said the measure is intended to ensure government has immediate liquidity to provide assistance to farmers following major climate events.
2: This insurance facility will provide liquidity for government to assist farmers in the event of a climatic disaster. This will help protect farmers and their families from climate risk. This insurance facility will be fully financed by the government at no cost to the farmer.
1: The measure comes as the government continues significant investment in agricultural production and food security. Still in Dominica, that country's opposition leader, Jesmo Paul Victor, has called for lasting solutions to Dominica's cost of living crisis, saying that cost of living remains the public's greatest concerns. During her response to the 2026-2027 national budget presentation on Thursday, she noted that while the government understandably celebrates major capital projects, ordinary Dominicans continue to ask simple questions.
3: Why is life becoming so expensive? Families measure the economic differently. They measure it at the supermarket, at the gas station, at the pharmacy, when they pay rent, when they purchase school uniforms, when they receive electricity bills, when they attempt to save for the future.
1: She said no budget can be considered successful if impressive infrastructure exists alongside increasing economic insecurity within households. Paul Victor added that while macroeconomic indicators may point upward, many families continue to struggle with the cost of essential goods and services.
3: Food, housing, transportation, utilities, healthcare, education, these are not optional expenses. They are necessities.
1: While Paul Victor acknowledged that the government has taken steps to cushion households through targeted tax and duty concessions on selected essential goods, pointing out that those measures provide welcome relief. She also noted that relief alone cannot become permanent policies.
3: Mr. Speaker, on behalf of the hardworking people of Dominica who want to do more with their money, I want to thank the government for the 10% flat tax on incomes, the removal of compounding in the calculation of taxes on imported goods, and the extension of the VAT relief. I think the minister said until September. I think we should make that December.
1: She advocated focusing on policies that directly and indirectly affect the household experience as a sustainable path towards improving living standards.
3: Our long-term objective must be to increase household purchasing power

0: raising productivity, supporting higher incomes, and reducing the structural cost of doing business in Dominica.
1: This is Primetime Caribbean. 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
1: Global News, a deadly shooting spree at a school outside Bangkok left 6 people dead and several others wounded. The suspected gunman, a 14-year-old student, killed himself. Authorities say the teenager began the rampage at home, where he shot his grandparents before heading to the school. Police say the gun belonged to his grandfather and that the teenager fired 26 rounds with another 34 rounds of ammunition found on him. No motive has so far been established. The attack is among Thailand's deadliest mass killings since 2022.
3: Police are responding to a shooting at a high school in Thailand's Nonthaburi province. An Interior Ministry official said deaths and injuries were reported, but did not share numbers. Police said the shooting happened Friday at the Thepsirin Nonthaburi school in the province northwest of Bangkok.
1: The Ebola outbreak in the Democratic Republic of Congo continues to spread rapidly. Africa's top health agency announced Thursday that it will roll out a vaccine targeting a previous Ebola strain in an effort to help contain the latest outbreak. Nearly 3 months in, global health officials warn the virus is spreading faster than the response, with new cases doubling in some hotspots. Some frontline health workers have also gone on strike, saying they have not been paid for months.
4: Every day, Wizabundeli suits up in protective gear and brings his disinfection equipment to another house, wherein residents have died from Ebola. The sanitation work is essential in trying to stem the outbreak that continues to ravage the Democratic Republic of the Congo, but Wiza has not been paid since he began the job back in mid-May. And in July, along with other health workers, he went on strike.
5: Yes, we went on strike because we saw that we were working under dangerous conditions and sacrificing our energy. You may find yourself in a situation where a patient is vomiting blood and you have to clean it up.
4: That same month of the strike, the Minister of Health in the country acknowledged the late payments, blaming them on organizational issues. And some colleagues received partial payments of their back pay since then, according to Wiza. But he has not. And the risky 7-day-per-week job is taking its toll.
5: I want to keep working, but it's a high-risk environment. I could become infected with this virus, and then I could infect my family and my neighbors. So I realized that because of me, many people could die.
4: Given the well-founded fear and the working conditions, Wiza says he wants to leave the job. If more follow, it would further hamper the response to the worst Ebola outbreak since 2018 in terms of numbers of cases. According to Congolese health authorities, almost 4,000 cases have been confirmed, including 1,800 deaths since the outbreak began in May.
1: This is Primetime Caribbean. We'll take a break here. When we come back, we'll take a look at sports.
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1: And now for sports. Sports is brought to you by the Grenada National Lotteries Authority. In athletics, Jamaica's Gary Codd and Shanoia Douglas won silver medals in the men and women's 100 meters on Thursday night at the World Athletics Under-20 Championships in Eugene, Oregon. It was the first medals for Jamaica.

0: the championships, putting them in ninth position on the medals tables. Americans Tate Taylor and Mia Maxwell delighted the home fans by winning the double. In the men's race, Card got off to a fast start, but was chased and caught by Tate, who passed him to win in a personal best of 9.94 seconds, with the Jamaican placing second in 10.05 seconds. South Africa's Marco Ferreira took the bronze with 10.16 seconds. Meanwhile, in the women's race, Mia Maxwell got the edge over Douglas at the start and held off the Jamaican to the tape, running 11.14 seconds. Douglas finished second in 11.17 seconds, with Italy's Kellyanne Mavene-Douala-Edmo third in 11.27 seconds. In cricket, Scotland held on for a nerve 9-run victory over Canada to secure a place at next year's World Cup qualifier after a tense ICC Cricket World Cup League 2 match in Forfarshire. Finn McCrett's 112, his first international century, helped the host post 281 for 7 at Fort Hill. Canada hit 50 inside 8 overs thanks to Yuvraj Sumra's 78, but they fell to 181 for 7, only for a partnership of 84 by Ansh Patel and captain Syed Bin Zafar to take them close to their target before George Munsey's catch secured Scotland's win with 4 balls remaining. McCrath reached his century from 135 balls in the 47th over. Still in cricket, Rashid Khan took 6 wickets as Afghanistan beat Ireland by 92 runs in Gary Wilson's first one-day internationals on Friday. After Wednesday's opener of the 5-game series was washed out without a ball being bowled, a wet outfield at Bredy led to a 90-minute delay and a reduction of 3 overs per side. Afghanistan quickly took advantage of the short boundaries at the County Tyrone ground, with a succession of batters looking set, even if it was only Ibrahim Zadran who went on to pass 50. His 84 helped Afghanistan post 299 for 8, but Ireland could only muster 207 as Wilson's reign started with defeat. Cade Carmichael was Ireland's top scorer with 62, but Rashid stole the show with 6 wickets. The tourists have won 7 ODIs against Ireland in succession, a run that stretches back to 2019. And the Sunrisers leads knocked 3 teams out of the women's 100 contention with a dominant 9-wicket victory over Birmingham Phoenix at Edgbaston. Phoebe Litchfield's explosive unbeaten 71 of 33 balls powered Sunrisers past their target of 108 with 31 balls to spare, ending the qualification hopes of Phoenix, MI London and London Spirit. Litchfield smashed the fastest half-century in 100 history, reaching 50 from just 20 deliveries with 13 fours and a 6 in a match-winning display. Brionne Smith was the only Sunriser batter dismissed, caught by Alana King off Fatima Sana for 12 before Litchfield and Lauren Wainfield Hill combined for an unbeaten 87-run stand to seal victory. Earlier, Phoenix struggled after being asked to bat with only Ellis Perry, 31, and Emma Lamb, 47, reaching double figures. Dipti Sharma with 3 for 11 and Kate Crosses 2 for 14 led an impressive Sunrisers bowling effort as Phoenix collapsed late, losing 4 wickets for 5 runs to finish on 107 for 9. The win lifts Sunrisers above Welsh's Fire into 4th place and within 2 points of Manchester Supergiants, who occupy the final knockout spot. And in soccer, UEFA continues to apply pressure on FIFA President Gianni Infantino to resign, while the Norwegian Federation turn up the heat with 3 separate referrals to the Federation's Ethics Committee. We have more details in this report.
1: An apology from Gianni Infantino for so-called mistakes made and a vote of confidence by the FIFA board have done little to calm the furore in football federations across Europe, with the president of Norway's National Association leading the charge.
2: He does not have the institutional trust required to lead FIFA in a stable manner in the current climate. There's no turning back for Gianni Infantino.
1: Lise Klaveness turned up the heat with the announcement that her federation would be referring the president to the FIFA Ethics Committee for investigation on 3 separate matters. The so-called FIFA Peace Prize, seemingly instated specifically for President Donald Trump, in possible violation of political neutrality rules, the rescinding of a US striker's red card at the World Cup, perhaps on President Trump's behest, and Infantino's scheme to sell off shares in the tournament to private investors. This after UEFA spurned Infantino's apology and said their boycott of the World Cup still stands.
3: Wednesday's announcement that some people employed by the FIFA president and whose careers depend on his favour agree with him changes nothing.
1: The North and Central American CONCACAF are echoing calls for the Swiss multimillionaire's resignation. And footballing legend Luis Figo published a fiery op-ed in the Daily Mail on Wednesday, lambasting the president as dishonest and devious.
4: What I have seen exposed in the last 10 days is the lowest, most deceitful and cravenly self-interested behavior I have ever witnessed.
1: For now, though, the FIFA president enjoys the unanimous support of the African CAF member nations. The South American Federation CONMEBOL have stopped short of demanding regime change. And Argentina even wrote Infantino a letter on Thursday, lauding the federation's transparent governance model during his tenure. Mexico, too, have issued a message of support, breaking ranks with their regional federation. Gianni Infantino hopes to be re-elected for a fourth term in March. Alternative candidates have until the 18th of November to put themselves forward.
0: And that's a look at sports. And this is where we end another edition of Primetime Caribbean, a production of the Carib Update News Service, the Caribbean's newsroom. On behalf of all our producers and writers, I am Tahira Burke at the Carib Update News Service News Center. Thank you for viewing, and do enjoy the rest of your evening and have a safe and enjoyable weekend and carnival.
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Welcome to the Nevis Newscast for Friday, August 7th, 2026. I am Freddie Cialibert. On Wednesday, August 5th, representatives from the Caribbean Development Bank, the Inter-American Development Bank, the Nevis Island Administration, and the Nevis Electricity Company Limited, NEVLEC, met to advance preparations for the next phase of the Nevis Geothermal Project, a transformative renewable energy initiative. A press release issued by NEVLEC says discussions focused on implementation planning, site readiness, transportation and access logistics, and the port's preparedness to receive and mobilize the drilling rig and supporting equipment. The delegation also visited the proposed drilling site and port facilities to assess the work ahead. The engagement follows the recent disbursement of funds under the Caribbean Development Bank financing agreement, marking another significant step as the project moves from planning to implementation. With the continued support of the Green Climate Fund, the Caribbean Development Bank, the Inter-American Development Bank, the Federal Government of St. Kitts and Nevis, the Nevis Island Administration, and NEVLEC as the executing agency, they are building a cleaner, more resilient, and energy-secure future for the Federation. The Ministry of Tourism, in collaboration with the Artisan Village Association, recently hosted a kids' art workshop at the Artisan Village. Over five fun-filled mornings, craft makers and vendors from the Artisan Village and the Nevis Craft House helped the participants to explore their creativity through painting, jewelry making, and hands-on artistic activities in an interactive environment. More than 20 children participated in the workshop. They were presented with certificates of participation.

0: participation at a closing ceremony on Friday, July 24th at the Artisan Village. The Ministry of Tourism says thank you to all the amazing children who participated in the Kids Art Workshop, saying their creativity, enthusiasm, and bright smiles made every moment special. Still to come,
1: I would like to take this time to thank the Department of Youth for a job well done on hosting yet another successful summer job attachment program.
0: The details after this break.
2: Industry has created significant opportunities for our people to develop skills and competencies that allow them to efficiently and effectively deal with our international clients. We are proud of the great strides that our island has made in banking, insurance, trust services, and regulatory administration. We now look forward to our thought leaders of the next generation who are pursuing qualifications in this very vital industry on Nevis.
0: Welcome back. 39 interns have received certificates from the Department of Youth for successfully completing the 2026 Summer Job Attachment Program. The program offered secondary school leavers, students of the Nevis Sixth Form and Clarence Fitzroy Bryant College, and the Christopher Wilkin Institute of Technology, the chance to develop the necessary skills for and the opportunity to experience the world of work. The 2026 Summer Job Attachment Program ran from April 20th to July 31st. It was comprised of interviews, a week of training workshops, a career fair, and a one-month internship. Youth Development Officer Aliyah Powell gave the overview.
3: This year's program was guided under the theme, Building Futures, Unlocking the Potential in You. This year's cycle saw a total of 68 applicants who became familiar with the interview process and received recommendations on how to improve in the future. This was then followed by a one-week training workshop which focused on professional development, which saw 47 prospective interns in attendance. The workshop covered topics such as career readiness, resume writing, budgeting, professionalism, confidentiality, entrepreneurship, and email etiquette. There were also sessions introducing insurance, banking, and social security to the prospective interns. After the training period, 39 interns were attached to 26 businesses and government departments. The internship spanned over a four-week period.
0: Participating in the July 30th closing were interns Mitchell Boring, who chaired the ceremony, Tiniqua Coleman, who said the opening prayer, Kosani Hanley, who played the national anthem on the steel pan, as well as Kijari Huggins and Najma Morton, who gave testimonials.
4: What I can say that I've learned and experienced at the clinic is that it has been very fun and very enjoyable. And also, I rather be in a workplace that I enjoy going to every day, not about the money, and it's about enjoying my life. And I thank the youth and sports for having me experience this, and I thank you once more.
1: My intern experience at the Inland Revenue Department helped to foster my growth in so many areas, including my communication skills, endurance, cooperation, and debating skills, just to name a few. During my time as an SJAP intern, I gained an endless supply of knowledge on the world of work. I would like to take this time to thank the Department of Youth for a job well done on hosting yet another successful summer job attachment program, and I look forward to seeing many more in the future.
0: Minister of Education and Youth, the Honorable Troy Liburd, presented the interns with certificates of completion in recognition of their dedication and achievement.

Special awards were also presented to interns Jadiel Joseph, who was recognized as the most helpful, Kenayo Challenger for the best interview, six interns who comprised the best career group, Lexana Cutting, the most punctual, Destiny Green, best dressed female, Jamari Pluck, best dressed male and most improved intern, and Kijari Huggins for the most volunteer hours. Zanella Claxton, permanent secretary in the Ministry of Education and Youth, also presented certificates of appreciation to 26 businesses and government departments for partnering with the Department of Youth in the 2026 Summer Job Attachment Program. That's it for this edition of the Nevis Newscast. On behalf of all of us here at the Department of Information, I'm Fredicia Library. Thank you for viewing.

0: Boating activity increased significantly during the pandemic, and with increased exposure, there is greater risk of accidents, injuries, and deaths.
1: Dealers report 15-year highs in boat sales and a dramatic increase in first-time boaters taking to the waterways.
2: With new boaters on the water, accidents are also increasing, often due to avoidable mistakes. Boating under the influence, failure to pay attention, improper lookouts, and excessive speed.
3: For experienced boaters, it's time to think more defensively at the helm, even if it means changing favorite habits until incident levels normalize. Take a lesson from defensive car drivers. Watch out for the other guy.
0: For new boaters, it's never too early to take similar steps to minimize your risks on the water.
1: 3 out of 4 fatal boating accident victims died from drowning, and most were not wearing life jackets.
2: At least 4 out of 5 deaths occurred on vessels whose operators had not received boating safety instruction.
3: So, how can you become a defensive boater? Priority one is to keep a safe distance from other boats.
0: Practice the rule of threes. Keep at least 3 boat lengths away from other vessels while underway.
1: If you're experienced, plot an out-of-the-way route that new boaters won't likely take. Untrained operators usually aren't comfortable far from their launch ramps or docks. Exploring new destinations can be a stimulating way to increase your own enjoyment of boating and reduce the stress of navigating in crowded waterways.
2: Cruise at times when newer boaters are less likely to be out on the water. New boaters tend to be most comfortable midday in ideal weather, and it can be worthwhile to improve your skills with specialized on-the-water training and additional precautions so that you're more comfortable at off-peak times.
3: Slow down, especially in high-traffic harbors where human-propelled watercraft can emerge suddenly from behind a pier and cut in front of your boat. Keep a distance from docks and be prepared to stop whenever you're turning a corner by slowing down even more.
0: Choose to take angles to the sun. Avoid heading directly into the sun so as not to miss seeing a smaller craft in the glare.
1: If you have passengers, assign a lookout on board. It's a great defensive boating strategy. But keep in mind that as boat operator, you are the one responsible for your vessel's safety.
2: Where possible, keep your boat behind other boats. Regardless of the experience of the boat operator in front of you, this will give you the ability to react to the other boat's changes in course and use your skills to reduce the risk of impact.
3: Make use of the full waterway. Instead of joining a cluster of powerboats in the center of the channel, or running too close to the edge of the waterway where there are likely to be paddle craft, choose a course between the two where you will be safer from boat traffic.
0: Finally, advocate for boater education. Casually offer helpful tips to new boaters at the dock or launch ramp and suggest a safe boating course or on-the-water training session. Ask marinas and dealers in your area to host boating education seminars for new boaters.
1: Now for newbies, some easy-to-take additional tips and suggestions.
2: Never assume that other boat operators can see you. Avoid high traffic areas whenever possible, and proceed with caution when you must cross a channel or busy waterway.
3: Choose and wear a brightly colored life jacket and clothing that will make it easier for others to see you on the water.
0: Be aware of environmental factors like chop or waves, fog or glare that make your vessel more difficult to spot.
1: When meeting another watercraft head on, take a moment for a 360-degree look around to ensure no other boats will be impacted. Then make a turn decisive enough to show your intentions to the right or starboard so that you pass the other vessel on your left or port side.
2: When being overtaken from behind, hold your course straight so as not to surprise the passing boat.
3: When navigating in areas with restricted movement, give way to less maneuverable larger vessels.
0: Learn how to tell if you're on a collision course by watching an approaching boat's movement relative to a fixed object on shore. If the other vessel doesn't move relative to the fixed point, you're on a collision course and should slow down and make a clear and obvious turn out of the path of the other boat to cross behind it. But once again, first, do a 360-degree scan to ensure you won't be turning into the path of yet another boat.
1: There's a lot more to learn to fully and safely enjoy your newfound pastime. Invest in your and your passengers' safety by taking a safe boating course online or in a classroom and treat yourself to an on-the-water training session. Together, we can make the waterways safer for everyone.

0: In this session, you'll learn how to steer a straight course at a high speed and a predetermined direction for 50 boat lengths.
1: You'll also learn how to make course alterations by smoothly turning your boat at high speed by assuming a new heading, 45 degrees to port and starboard, using appropriate throttle control.
2: Cross waves or wakes by using an appropriate angle of approach, and controlling your boat speed for the given wake or wave size and frequency.
1: And avoid collisions by maintaining a proper lookout, demonstrating frequent 360-degree visual checks, and assessing potential hazardous situations, and taking early and decisive action.
0: What problems are we trying to avoid? Being unable to steer a straight course, maintaining the boat pointing at an object or marker at a consistent speed within 15 degrees or 3 minutes from the hour on a clock at high speed for 500 yards.
1: Steering your boat erratically through turns, over or understeering, failing to balance throttle and helm to maintain a safe rate of turn, turning dangerously or too sharply, digging chine, ventilating or sliding, allowing your speed to drop off excessively, coming off plane through the turn,
2: jarring your passengers or crew and yourself with your rate of turn, and causing them or yourself to lose balance, drifting by more than 15 degrees or 3 minutes after completing your turn,
0: not adjusting the angle of approach to a wave or series of waves to minimize their effect on your boat, approaching waves too fast, causing damage to equipment, or extreme discomfort to your passengers or crew, not adjusting speed and angle to waves when operating downswell, broaching or burying the bow, failing to ensure that your passengers or crew are securely positioned,
1: not adjusting to changing conditions, not being aware of and evaluating other boats and hazards in the environment, not making 360-degree full circle scans of the area in which your boat is operating, not thoroughly checking the area to which your boat is to be maneuvered, seeming to be unaware of impending collisions or other issues that may require action, failing to take early and positive action to avoid collision, not maintaining the proper lookout during the entire maneuver, forcing a stand-on vessel to take action to avoid a collision, missing more than one potential hazardous situation,

0: causing a close call or collision.
1: So how do we do it right? First, steer a straight course within 5 degrees or 1 minute on a clock at high speed for at least 500 yards, keeping the boat pointed at an object or marker by employing smooth throttle control and counter-steering techniques. Maintain a proper cruising speed for the maneuver.
0: Next, steer the boat accurately and smoothly through a 45-degree turn, the equivalent of 10, 30, or 1:30 on a clock, maintaining a proper lookout before commencing the turn, positioning yourself to remain firm during the turn, and then holding stable on the heading. Adjust the throttle to maintain speed during the turn without ventilation or sliding. Take the sea state into account to avoid digging a chine during the turning. Steer smoothly into the turn without causing passengers or crew to lose balance. Maintain a constant rate of turn and a radius that remains clear of all hazards.
2: Then turn back in the opposite direction 45 degrees, or an hour and a half of clock time. Again, maintaining a proper lookout before commencing the turn and throughout the entire maneuver. Positioning yourself to remain firm during the turn. Start and stop your turn at the desired headings. Use an appropriate rate of turn for the conditions, maintaining speed through the turn with the throttle.
0: Adjust your angle of approach to a wave or series of waves to increase effective distance between waves. Adjust your speed as necessary to avoid damage to equipment and minimize discomfort to passengers and crew when operating in waves. Adjust your speed and angle to waves when operating downswell. Ensure that your passengers and crew are securely positioned and adjust promptly to changing conditions.
1: Be fully aware of and evaluate other boats and hazards in the environment. Make 360-degree full-circle scans of the area in which your boat is operating, pausing at other boats and/or hazards, and paying most attention toward the direction to which your boat is to be maneuvered.
0: Follow the navigation rules to avoid collision. Maintain a safe distance between boats and objects without a close call. Anticipate other boats' movements.
2: Accurately assess all potentially hazardous situations and maintain a proper lookout throughout each entire maneuver.
1: With practice, you'll be able to steer a straight course at a high speed in a predetermined direction for 50 boat lengths.
0: You'll be able to make course alterations by smoothly turning your boat at high speed by assuming a new heading 45 degrees to port and starboard using appropriate throttle control.
2: To cross waves or wakes by using an appropriate angle of approach and controlling your boat speed for the given wake or wave size and frequency. And avoid collisions by maintaining a proper lookout, demonstrating frequent full circle visual checks, and assessing potential hazardous situations, and taking early and decisive action.

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0: The place to be on Sundays is right here on the Signal 284 from 7 p.m. to 9 p.m. with your lovely crew, Lola, Hennessy, and your boy T to the E to the J. Juicy topics on all things love and relationships. Listener's discretion is advised.
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3: Good night, good night.
2: Are we,
3: night.
2: Producers, are we hearing Harry Hennessy now? Okay, awesome, wonderful. Awesome. Hi! Hennessy is back. She's been missing in action. I get pulled up on the road, all kind of thing. I'm like, come on, I'll be on the live. Check me on the live. If I'm not here in person, check me on the live. I'm there in
1: AI. No, you were needed for that man show.
2: Listen, but you no, but the young lady handled herself.
3: Just she sure did. She sure did.
2: We need to be on a show together, though. I must say. We have to be on a show together. Dynamite, that's going to be dynamite. Crazy.
3: Mm-hmm. Good times, eh? Dynamite.
1: So, I tell you. So, good night. So, we have a lot of changes since the last time we've been here. We're not going to get into that just yet. We welcome back Henna C. And for those of you who do not know, this is the Henny that I know. Just putting that out there. She's finally embraced. She's been on a hiatus for a minute.
2: AKA my hair color, people. It's a long time since I haven't gone back to my blonde. I feel like myself again. The black just wasn't cutting it, you know?
1: No, it was not Henny.
2: Yeah, it wasn't. It wasn't it me. Really it wasn't, wasn't me. Henny. No, I'm back.
1: Yes. I'm back. So it's good. It's good. And of course, we have our good old faithful to my right.
3: T to the E to the J.
2: I have to find a sexy something after. Come on, then come back next year. I have to be popping. What's going on?
1: And I'm your girl, Lola Link.
2: It's Link.
1: But I am. So we've been out for a minute. We apologize for that. But if you know that, you know, if you know what you know, you know.
2: You know, if you know, you know, yeah. You just know.
1: Yeah, we.
2: Coming
1: we,
2: in the future. Yeah, we'll die in the future.
1: We were busy last week. And the week before, Henny was still off island. So, no, you were back, but you had to
2: work.
1: Right. Right.
2: I mean, I still have to work, but hey.
1: So, we're going to end. This is our season finale, season 7. We're going to end this year with just an open segment. We're going to allow you guys to ask the questions. You ask, and we will answer.
3: Sure bet.
1: And I don't even know if we should. I think we should all answer. What do you think?
2: Huh?
1: I mean, those on Facebook, those on WhatsApp, you guys, please help us if you see we're struggling.
2: Well.
1: So, if you're just joining us, the topic for tonight is...
2: We have a topic?
1: I think ask and we will answer.
2: Yeah. Yes. Well, I mean, technically, so can you just not say?
1: So. Okay. Ask and we will answer. And, of course, you can hit us up.
2: I think it's vice versa, eh? We ask, you answer. You ask, we answer. It's a ask
1: yes.
2: And it's a question night.
1: Correct.
3: Right.
2: You understand?
1: Correct.
2: Right. Just flowing tonight. It's going to be a lovely time.
1: Agreed.
2: Ah, boy, the questions. I
1: saw some of them questions. Already, and I'm like...
2: Listen to me. That one question there. Oh, Jesus, be offense. I don't know who answering that, but yes.
1: TJ would answer that.
2: Oh, yeah. That one there for you, TJ. But yes. So, like, share. If you're on Facebook, that is, you like and you share. Share the things. Share the thing. Share the page. Share our live. Like up our live. If you're, who is online?
1: Yes.
2: What to do? I don't know. Send your questions. Send your questions to us. Mm-hmm. What a number is? I remember.
1: Oh boy.
3: 284.
1: There we go.
3: 544-6677.
1: Of course, we take
2: phone
1: calls.
2: I want a good little team there last. You can, I must say. Good little team. But yes, we do take phone calls.
3: We do.
2: WhatsApp calls. Regular WhatsApp. Regular text messages. SMS, if you do that. If you need to do that.
1: Yes.
2: Even
1: on the website.
2: I realized when I'm not here, Lola like to do the INIS. And all the INIS. Okay.
1: What's happening?
2: And whatever you're supposed to do on the iPhones, the iMessage, and the whatever calls, and yeah, I'm an
3: Android. Just get it done.
2: To just call. You know, we'll accept your call.

0: cards. If you don't want to call, of course, you go WhatsApp. If you're not able and you're on the live, shoot us the messages, the questions, and Lola and TJ go answer. Mm-hmm. Yeah. All
1: right.
2: So we're just going to jump right into it.
1: So we're going to jump right into it.
2: Okay.
1: So you guys, I think we've had some questions already from an avid listener overseas. Mm-hmm. We can probably...
0: You want me to start there?
1: Yes, we're going to tackle those first.
0: Okay. Let me pull up the questions. All right, all right. Okay. Going to my notes. All right. So we got... Okay, I guess because that with this one question, I'm okay. Gonna leave the third question for you particularly. So the first question was, how has knowledge of your mom or dad's intimate relationships with husband or boyfriend, wife or girlfriend, impacted your relationships with men or women?
1: Oh boy.
2: Say that one again.
0: Okay, let me go again.
1: How your parents' relationship impact your present relationship?
0: Yeah. Your love life scars. Woo, shine. You're looking at Lola, right? Lola to answer.
2: Yeah, this is one time I'm gonna.
1: I think that was, to be honest, I think that's probably what kept me in my first marriage for so long. I'll be honest.
0: Is that a good thing or a bad thing? I'm not understanding.
1: Because I saw them, you know, growing up, I saw no matter like what was happening, mm-hmm. you just basically, you stay. Yeah.
0: Okay.
1: But nah. Nah.
0: Okay. TJ.
1: No, because they teach you that, you know, love is for better, for worse, for richer, for poorer, in sickness and in health, and right. all of that good stuff. Because you made these vows, you should be committed mm-hmm. To the vows that you make. Mm-hmm. However, you know, enough is enough. So it did influence, and I felt, you know, I mean, I don't know if I doubt my parents went through half of the stuff I went through, but I just feel that, yeah, enough is enough. And respect is definitely important in a relationship.
0: Okay.
2: I mean, for me personally, mom and dad really didn't had a open display of affection, that kind of thing. Mm-hmm. You know, basically just about church, things like that. Mm-hmm. So never really see them sit together and things like that. But when it came to worshiping together, as in praying at home, mm-hmm. that's something different. So I wouldn't say intimate relationship. Okay. But I would just say that in terms of quality time, spending time with each other, smooching up, I've never really seen that.
0: So
2: it was like an old school. Growing up, you never saw that.
0: Okay.
2: But you knew that they loved each other. You knew by the things they did. Mm-hmm. You know, the five love languages, Lola, never came out then.
1: Right.
2: But you saw that if mommy like this, daddy will try to do this. If daddy like this, mommy will try to do this. But other than that, how it influenced me, mm-hmm. basically to in the good times and the bad times, mm-hmm. work at it.
0: Okay.
2: Work at it. I think the one thing that I learned from my father is patience. Mm. Patience. Mm. And to keep a still tongue. Mm. Those are the two things I would say that I learned from dad. Mom, I would say just go for it. Mm-hmm. So daddy was always this kind of person who's into the church. As they call, mm-hmm. he went. Mm-hmm. But she would be like, you know what? I need family time.
1: Right. Mm-hmm.
2: So she will make it happen.
0: Make it.
2: And she was the kind of woman that would say, daddy, he didn't care to travel anywhere. Mm-hmm. She would buy the ticket.
0: Okay.
2: You gotta go. So if you want something happen in your relationship, mm-hmm. don't wait on the individual to make it happen. Because sometimes that individual is not gonna see or have the same vision as you. Mm. So just make it happen.
0: Okay.
2: Yeah.
0: Okay. I guess I feel pressured. Because these two around the table grew up in a two-parent home. Me, I grew up in a single mom home. Mm-hmm. So the way in which it impacted relationships for me, like it showed me, taught me, unfortunately, one, to be independent.

0: not too submissive. Submissive, not necessarily in a good way, because it's like, I don't want to say, it's almost like a pick me situation, you know? But my mom, even though she never got married, she always believed in the... I always told her that she would have been a wonderful wife, mm-hmm. but she never saw that. But she would have been a wife to cook, clean, make sure the food on the table. No matter what time of the night he come home, right. the food's going to be cooked and on the table, and she's going to be there sitting and waiting. She would have been that kind of wife, because I've seen, you know, in certain situations how she moved. So I think... I'm not discrediting her at all. She taught me a lot, but like to be submissive in a not a good way, because like, you don't stand up for yourself in such a way. So that's what I learned in my household. Mind you, my point of view, that's my opinion, that's what I learned.
1: Agreed.
0: Right? That's right? Agreed. So please, I ain't saying it's happening in everybody's household, but in mine, that's what I learned, to be independent. You do everything on your own. You do everything for yourself, because there's not a man there. So you have to learn to make sure you could do everything for yourself as a growing young lady, as a woman. And then if, you know, by chance, a submission, you know what I'm saying? So right. It's not bad to be submissive, but you have to be submissive to the right person, you know? So, I learned that to be independent, basically, more so.
2: Okay. All right. I have a question.
0: Go right ahead.
2: What do you believe is the biggest challenge couples face today?
0: Today?
2: Today.
0: Ooh.
1: Today.
2: Yeah.
0: That's a, ooh.
1: Okay, I'm going to just jump right in and say communication.
0: Yeah.
1: Social proper media. Communication with each other. To this day, I would say that when it comes to And communication, we get in that five love languages we always talk about. Mm-hmm. We still have a lot of persons not understanding how to, again, when to be silent, when to communicate, what to communicate, how much to communicate. My mother, she wrote me up on that in my first marriage. She's like, there are certain things you just don't say to a woman.
2: Oh boy.
1: There are certain things, there are depth, because not every woman can handle certain things. But I also learned at the other end that a lot of us don't listen to what the woman has to say.
2: So you think that that's a present problem?
1: It is still present. It is still present.
2: That sounds like a long existing.
1: Well, let's just say not problem. In every relationship it's happening. But a lot of things that I am seeing is everybody is about still I, me, and still not thinking about us and how to adjust. So we are not being honest with our emotions, some people. Right. We are not being honest in what we are thinking, some people. Mm-hmm. And when it comes now time to meet a middle, we are still holding the I. Mm-hmm. So we have to bring in the I barriers and begin to think about us.
0: Okay. I would say social media, phones. We don't, loyalty is another thing too.
2: Again, you showed in a long lasting problem.
0: You said today, social media.
2: No, but you said loyalty.
0: I went
2: to the loyalty.
0: You skipped social media part. You just heard what we want. See, look at humans. We heard what we want. Loyalty, yes, I could agree. I think now, honestly,
2: you think it's worse now
0: Right, it is worse now because, trauma, hurt, games. People are playing games. The game was always there. But the ante has been raised. Like, let me tell you, it is crazy out here these days. So, in my opinion, social media loyalty and what the last thing I have to say. See, my brain remember.
2: No, but you see, I can be worthless now.
0: Because
2: we know we had the village ram who used to come and impregnate everybody in that yard. So how that different?
0: In different, we call it community.

0: chocolate, no. Mm-hmm. Community chocolate. You see, when you had trumpet on here, right? Trumpet made us stay with NC. Women don't like men who other women don't like. He didn't lie. In certain areas of a woman's life, my opinion, please know that. when a woman is not in her ready to settle down stage just yet, sure, if the community chocolate going around and she could get her do, because the community chocolate.
1: But what is, what?
0: Sorry, I'm just saying.
1: Okay.
0: But yeah, we still have that. It's just the terms upgraded, you know, since okay. we got, you know, in a different. We so, still
2: so,
0: have that.
2: So I'll add to
0: we
2: that.
0: We have
2: by,
0: more of it.
2: So I'll add to that by saying, know that there is no more living room telephone and kitchen telephone where eavesdropping can happen and we are all mobile. Yeah. It is no more hectic to keep tab.
0: Yeah.
2: Okay.
0: Unless,
2: I got
0: unless
2: you.
0: Unless you clone somebody's phone.
1: I was just about to say
2: technology.
1: I think what has advanced is we became more Inspector Gadgets.
0: Yeah.
1: We got better.
0: Oh, no, yeah.
1: At being detective.
0: Oh yeah. Oh yeah. Oh yeah. Oh yeah. The clone phone thing. Oh jeez. Whoa.
1: No, but for you, I think, you know, and to me, the internet, I'm going to piggyback off of both of you because okay. both of you, your points can be intertwined.
0: Mm-hmm.
1: So if we're talking about the communication and we're talking about the social media,
2: mm-hmm.
1: social media affects the communication
0: mm-hmm.
1: and vice versa,
0: mm-hmm.
1: you know, because you want, you're so engrossed in what social media is putting out there.
0: Oh, yes.
1: You want to match that.
0: We
1: so it's a lot of comparing and whatever. Just for the likes and the hearts.
0: Well, that is true. Comparing. You know? That's how.
1: And then we have the communication because we have so much social media. I'm seeing now, and I said this already on the show, where people are going out to dinner
0: mm-hmm.
1: and they're on their phone. OMG.
0: Listen to me. I took myself out. It's been a minute. I haven't took myself out, but I took myself to dinner one night and there was a couple at her table. And I kid you not, the both of them.
1: Yeah.
0: And I'm like, why you even here? You could have done at home.
1: Correct.
0: You could have done that home, the both of them. They're not having conversation.
1: Mm-hmm.
0: And the both of them are in their phones separately, not saying anything.
1: Not saying anything.
0: Like, what's all we had to do? Just eat? We could have cooked at home.
2: Apparently.
0: You could have cooked that food at home. But I do have a question, piggybacking off of what you ask.
2: Mm-hmm.
0: This is one of my number one questions. What advice do you give anyone in today's society about the dating scene?
1: Wait.
0: And this is dating.
1: Wait. The representative, we need a representative to pass.
0: And that takes how long? Up to 6 months. 6 months.
1: Yeah, we need to wait. Because it's like, you go in that, what was I thinking stage at the end, you know, and you don't want to do that. So we rush the brush because the love bombing is real. So we need to wait.
0: Okay.
1: That would be my advice.
0: I like that.
2: So I like the fact that we're piggybacking.
0: Right.
2: So we are saying wait.
0: Right. And what are you saying?
2: And I am saying observe. Because the first thing came to my mind was observe. Because so many of us could wait.
0: Okay.
2: But we are not looking.
0: That's true.
2: We are not observing.
0: Oh, yeah.
2: And not only that, we are not seeing, in terms of observing, one of the things that my wife and I always do is ask questions.
0: Mm.
2: You know, get the answers to the questions you're asking.
0: Mm-hmm.
2: You will always tell when somebody is lying
0: mm-hmm.
2: because at some point it's going to, the lie, you're going to see the lie.
0: Oh, yeah.
2: Right?
0: Oh, yeah.
2: So in asking those questions.
1: We have a call.
2: Oh, we got a caller.
1: We
2: awesome.
1: Have a call already.
0: Already?
1: Already. Headphone spirit.
0: Jeez.
1: Hello, good night.
0: Good night. Hello, testing.
3: Lovely girls. Lovely girls.
1: I'll you a little bit. Yeah.
0: Good night, Sharon Loveling.
3: Lovelinkers, good night, what I think.
0: We good,
2: yes,
0: what's going on with you?
3: Hey. Yeah, I know I always out there listening no matter what I'm doing.
0: Right.
3: So I just want to give my little quick 2 cents.
0: Okay.
3: I like how our Loveling shows always come back to my first Loveling show and my first set of points.
0: Tick-tock.
3: While I was just talking about, there you go.
0: Tick-tock.
3: That's my
0: girl.
3: That's how
0: to know them.
3: Same thing. learning some stuff by listening and listening.
0: All right, bless her.
2: Bless her, bless her, bless her.
0: Thank you so much. All right. All right, thanks.
3: Wife.
1: Yes.
3: Later for you.
0: Aww.
3: Sorry to the wife.
1: Good night.
3: Good night.
0: Lord. I must say you're glowing. I must say you're glowing. I wonder who's you know, who's in charge of that glow. But anyway, like Uncle Old School. Uncle Old School always says, and it's just not that he said on Lovelink. When we have personal conversations, he always said, take your time. Yeah, take your time to get to another person. I need that advice. Thank you.
2: And the reality of the reality is this: even when you are together, when you have committed, you're still taking time to know that person.
0: Right.
2: You know, we never think that at the end of the day that we know everything.
1: That's true.
2: Everybody changes every every minute.
0: So I'm hearing. So I can't say that's true. So I'm hearing. Yeah. Okay. Okay. All right. Do you have any question? Question? No. Not right now.
1: Okay. I have.
2: I'm liking the answer.
1: With the rise of dating apps, do you think people are more or less committed in their relationships?
0: Oh, that's a good question.
2: Do we think people are more committed or less committed in their relationships?
1: Because they met.
0: Oh, because they met on the app?
1: On the apps.
0: If they're more committed.
1: Or it's just a hookup some session, or that's what I'm gathering from the question.
0: It depends on the app. Because some apps out there are for hookup.
1: Oh, really?
0: Then there's, then there's other apps out there who, you know, you have
2: serious.
0: To. You legit have to vet. So I could talk to you because I recently downloaded on it. And you
1: we have Tatola dating apps.
0: Oh, I have people who no, we have people who on app on the apps
1: that
2: who
1: okay.
2: are from the
1: okay.
2: islands
0: and
2: yeah.
0: In the surrounding.
1: I got
0: right?
1: you.
2: Yeah.
0: So I was, you know, you have to vet people.
2: Mm-hmm.
0: There are catfishes out there. Oh, I have a story, but I'll leave that alone. There are catfishes out there. People call because they're bored. People just looking for hookups. So you really have to vet people to know whether they're serious or not.
2: Right.
0: Some people do find some serious, committed, you know, relationships on here. I don't think it deflects from meeting in person. I don't think it is a different, from meeting in person than on an app. It's just that once you vet the correct way, you would meet who you want to meet.
2: Right.
0: But you really have to do some vetting. If you don't vet, you fall for anything. I promise you. You know, so I don't think it's a more committed or less committed. I just think that once you find the right person and you vet and you talk and you meet and whatever the case is, I'm sure it works to be the same.
2: Right.
0: You know, so that's just my opinion.
2: A relationship is a relationship. Mm-hmm. It's what you do in the relationship that you know, whether you commit or you don't commit.
0: Right.
2: No, I've been on an app. Can't remember the name of the app. Signed up. I think the app is still running. Can't remember the password. Can't remember the name. So I'm sure persons on the app don't realize by now that I'm married, but at the end of the day, I've met wonderful women during the apps, I mean, through the apps, and I've known couples who got married, who started out dating on the app.
0: You could be really good friends on there, Joe.
2: You know,
0: yeah. Yeah, it don't have to be like a relationship. You could be on the apps for friendship. There's friendships. Where man and woman could be friends, two ladies for each other as friends. It's just not all the time about dating. Because really and truly, the apps make it more difficult. It's just like meeting somebody in the open. It's hard to meet somebody in the open. People might watch him like, oh, she or he might have a boyfriend or a girlfriend. That time, we never go up and ask a question.
1: Right.
0: I don't think it's more of this. It's just, once you find somebody and you want to post you with, then I think it's the same.
2: Yeah.
0: If you meet in person or if you
2: it's just a conduit to communication. Yeah.
0: It makes and no apps force you to communicate. Oh gosh.
1: I can throw a wrench in the program here now.
0: No problem. Go right ahead.
1: Because for me, I've always seen it as

0: don't come for me, being lazy.
1: The apps?
0: Yes.
1: Really?
0: I don't know. Like, to me, it takes away the, courting and going through all the butterflies and all of that kind of stuff. So it's like you have a bunch of Paul Saints who know what we are about. Like, you don't pass all the nice, skittish part. And I don't know. I see it as a... I don't know if y'all understand what I'm saying. Yeah. Like, I see it as a, like, you're bypassing all of that and let's get to the business. Let's get to the chase. I hear because I look in somebody. You hear because you look in somebody.
1: Yeah, but I don't think it's lazy because, like I say, people play with your feelings on these apps. You could be like, okay, he gonna say, yeah, I looking for this, da, da, da. And she gonna say, yeah, da, da, da. And then turn around somebody going, okay, we catfishing. You don't know what catfish?
0: No,
1: oh,
0: no,
1: goodness. No. People be playing. Okay, I think it's actually more work.
2: It is. It is a lot of work
1: to actually communicate.
2: Okay. You're forced to communicate.
0: Okay.
2: And in some cases, I know, because you might meet someone real, but that person is not in your vicinity.
1: Correct.
2: And you now have to travel to get that first date face to face. You know, so it does be. You know, and again, like you say, sometimes with the picture is not the real person.
1: Oh,
2: but when it's the real person, you begin to commit to now coming out of the app, having that face-to-face, having that WhatsApp conversation or whatever it is, and then now saying, okay, let us finally meet this summer at such and such place.
1: Right.
2: You know, so I've had to travel.
1: Right, because you're technically interviewing all the time.
2: Yeah.
1: You're asking questions, communicating, talking. You could feel a vibe when you're talking to somebody. You're going to be like, Biggs.
2: Right.
1: You can't, I ask you a whole question and your answer is yes or no, or okay. Okay, next, delete, go. You know?
2: It's a lot of work.
1: It's a lot of work.
0: Okay. So I changed my perspective on that. Thank you. Next question from me on relationships. Do you think opposites attract, or compatibility is key to a long-term partnership? Which one?
2: I am tempted
0: attraction to ask. Attraction or compatibility?
1: I don't like compatibility. I don't like that because I remember that show and y'all came for me. Go right ahead. I like people.
2: No, I'm just wondering, again, sometimes it's the whole definition of compatibility and opposite attracts. No, for me, opposites do attract, not in all cases. Trust you me, not in all cases. But I don't want somebody who is a mini-me. I don't want somebody who's just a mirror of me. That's no fun. I want to explore the unexplorable. I want to see what's there. But for me, there must be a foundation as to where we came together.
0: Right.
2: You know, because we are attracted for each other with each other for a reason. We are together for a reason. Something there, some people are just about looks. For me, it might be more about your goals, your vision, your dreams. But at the end of the day, it's about you and about me. Two opposites coming together to make one.
1: Okay. So I would say attraction begins the communication. Compatibility keeps you.
0: Ah, look at you. You do remember the show. High five.
1: So compatibility keeps you together.
0: Yes.
1: Attraction is easy.
3: Oh, he fine. Oh, she's beautiful.
2: Attraction don't keep me.
3: And then as you open your mouth and you have a conversation, it's like, oh, wait, hold on. Push pause. No.
2: Right.
3: No, you don't match your face.
0: Yeah.
3: Because, you know, a gentleman told me beauty and brains don't usually go together. Can you say you meet a beautiful woman, but she just don't have the brain, you know? So it's like, you know, I don't know. So I'm just saying, attraction pulls you, compatibility keeps you.
2: I love that.
3: That's
2: love
3: just
2: that.
3: My opinion.
0: I endorse that.
2: Yeah. I love that.
0: Okay. I endorse that.
3: So good night. Not sure if these questions are okay. Do you want me to, I can read the whole thing?
0: Yeah.
3: Okay. So good night. Not sure if these questions are valid for tonight, but after a 9-year breakup, what steps should one take to rediscover themselves? That's one question of two. Do I ask a bold question?

0: questions or just the one answer at a time?
1: Yeah, one at a time.
0: The ones at a time. So what steps should one take to rediscover themselves?
1: You have to love yourself. You have to go back. You have to tap back into you. Because most times when you're with someone, mm-hmm. it's like a together. So it's things that you guys loved together. Mm-hmm. And it you have to find yourself. You have to re-find yourself. I like how Henny says that she goes on dates by herself. Mm-hmm. She goes to the movies by herself. She goes to dinner by herself. You have to learn, or I should say relearn, what you like.
0: I like that you start. I'm like, okay, I'm just going to say this iPhone stuff. Lola started with a beautiful part of things. To rediscover yourself, you have to sit in your feelings and walk through them one by one. You're going to cry. You're going to bawl. You're going to be angry. You go through
1: all the stages of
0: grief. Everything. Mm-hmm. But you have to know that is the beginning of it. It doesn't just start with what Lola says. There is when you're growing dreads and you have that rough stage when they're short and then you can't style them, but they're just rough. To me, once you come out of a relationship and you get them back into a relationship with yourself, that's how it works. It's going to be very rough. Every day is going to be different. Some days you're going to feel jolly and like yourself. Other days you're going to feel as though you made 3 or 4 or 5 or 6 step backwards. It's like you're going to be so hard. You're going to question yourself. You're going to overthink. But you have to know that this is part of
2: the healing journey.
0: Mm-hmm. You have to have grace on yourself too. Mm-hmm. I had to learn that. You have to be graceful with yourself. You're not perfect. You want to be. You have a goal. You want to be back to yourself or even better than what you were before. So you have to remember that the steps start rough. It's not going to be easy in the beginning. Take your time. Sit in your feelings. Don't stay in your feelings.
1: Correct.
0: Sit in your feelings. Acknowledge your feelings. Journal. I did that. That helps. Journal how you feel. Each and every day, you sit with yourself. Journal how you feel that day. Journal everything. Why you were angry. Say, if you got angry, you have to journal why you think you were angry. What made you angry. What tripped you off. They will have times when something will trigger you. No. A lot of times you're going to be triggered. You have to sit and write out, this is how I'm feeling. And you have to write, why am I feeling this way? And write it all out. Get it out of there. Every day, one step at a time, one day at a time, 1 minute at a time. I promise you, it gets better.
1: Yeah.
0: I don't know what you have to say.
2: Well, I basically endorse both of what you're saying.
0: Okay.
2: At the end of the day, we have the power to change things.
0: Yeah.
2: You know, again, like you say, you can sit, understand it, don't linger in it.
0: Mm-hmm.
2: But at the end of the day, the mindset is your mindset towards your now and your future is all on you.
0: Mm-hmm.
2: At the end of the day. So yes, I endorse everything.
0: Okay.
2: Yeah. Good.
0: Okay. Question 2 says, what advice would be given to rebuild confidence and sense of identity?
2: Confidence and sense of identity.
0: I ain't finna lie to you. For confidence, you got to fake that bad boy before you make it. I ain't finna lie. It's a thing. You have to, it's almost like you tricking your brain to think that you are confident at the time when you're at your lowest, but you have to fake that bad boy before you even make it to being that confident person again, right?
2: Mm.
0: And I think the more people compliment you on, oh, you glowing today, or you look so beautiful today, or something. It could be something slight and small, but for you, it could make you feel like, okay, all right, that means I'm doing something good. I made a right step today, you know, for the confidence part. Definitely. You're going to fake it until you make it. That's just my opinion.
1: I would say if you have a tribe, tap into that tribe.
0: Oh, yeah.
1: And that tribe will definitely help you.
0: Oh, yeah.
1: Get through. Because when I was going through my stuff, you know, them girls came through. You know, I mean, I got a couple of slap and face along the way.
0: Not physically?
1: Oh, no, physically.
0: Oh, physically?
1: Oh, yeah.
0: Oh, crap, I should have been there.
2: You got
0: Gosh darn it, I missed it.

0: sorry.
1: But yeah, they tell me about myself. Yeah. You know, and when you have persons that have your back, you know, and they ain't just there because they could get stuff from you. They genuinely, that's why I say your tribe. Mm-hmm. If you have a solid tribe, you can get through. Mm-hmm. Because if you're doing it by yourself, it's gonna happen, you know, mm-hmm. but it's gonna take longer. Mm-hmm. So if your support system is key.
2: Mm-hmm. Okay. Mm-hmm. I love what I'm hearing.
1: Mm-hmm. TJ's being TJ right
2: now. I grew up, I'm an only child. Mm-hmm. So even though you have family and friends, you go back to a house where it's only you.
0: Correct.
2: Right? So I'll admit, I'm an only child. Mm-hmm. And being an only child, mm-hmm. all of that sometimes is rough.
0: Yes.
2: Right? So what I've had to learn to do over the years was speak life into me.
0: Uh-huh.
2: That mirror in my room, you get up and you look at yourself. I mean, is it Michael Jackson who spoke about the man in the mirror?
0: Man in the mirror. Mm-hmm.
2: So I took that literal. Mm-hmm. And I had to speak life into my corpse. You know, at the end of the day, it is about your words of affirmation to you, knowing what God has said about you and planting that spirit of strength in you. And, you know, for some, it might be being poetic, writing poems and speaking them back to yourself. For others, it might be reading the word of God. Mm-hmm, mm-hmm. And growing from there. For others, it might be about prayer. Yep. Mm-hmm. For others, it might be surrounding yourself with friends. Yep. You know, the word of God always talk about iron sharpens iron. Right. So sometimes, even though iron sharpens iron, when you speak life into your life, mm-hmm. you know, you begin to come alive. You begin to have an internal confidence that propels you outside of your state.
0: Yep.
2: So, yeah, speak life, and I'll just stop right there.
1: It kind of goes with what you said before. For you to even do that, you have to shift your mindset.
2: Yeah.
0: Yes.
1: You have to shift your mindset. The pity party could only be for a minute.
0: Mm-hmm. Yes.
1: Nothing is wrong with you. Oh, why? You go through that.
0: Yep.
1: You have to go through that. That yep. is one of the stages yep. of grief. You yep. go through that, but you can't stay there. Ain't no one yeah, to me don't after that, week two.
0: Don't
1: because then it's like you point your life on pause for somebody who don't move on.
0: Yes.
1: Yes. You know, and those are the harsh realities that you have to deal with. And I'm sorry, I have to be a little spiritual. 9 years is a long time. Mm-hmm. And maybe you had all the red flags that you were ignoring. Mm-hmm. You probably might not have gotten to 9 years. Mm-hmm. But we ignore those red flags. And sometimes God take that rug from underneath you. Because it's like, I've been sending you the red flags. I've been sending you the signals. You're not listening. So I'm going to force your hand.
0: Correct.
1: And you're being saved. And then I'm telling you, trust me, I'm speaking from personal experience. You might feel like this is it. Mm. But when you look back at your life and you know that the Lord will repay you for everything the locusts have taken. Trust and believe the latter years will be better.
0: Yes.
2: So I'm going to go a little deeper based on my spirit. Even if you are in a good relationship mm-hmm. and that person died, those types of griefs,
1: yes, mm-hmm.
2: grief, all of that. So whoever is listening to the sound of her voice, mm-hmm. even in a good relationship and that person has moved on, mm-hmm. that person have died, whatever it is, mm-hmm. All the things that we've said here just now, those are the things that we have to know move forward with.
1: Yes. Yes.
2: All right? So, yeah, even in those steps. Yeah, good.
0: Yes. I just want to jump in real quick about the part of sense of identity. When we get into relationships, we tend to do things or stop doing things that we used to do before the relationship.
2: Mm. Mm-hmm.
0: To regain a sense of identity, you should start back doing things that you used to do. Pick up the hobby that you dropped. If you used to go shopping, pick it up. I ain't said spend all the money, you know.
2: Right.
0: Go back, you know, start shopping. You used to go for walks.
2: Right.
0: Do that. You know what I'm saying? If you used to travel by yourself, do that.
2: Mm-hmm.
0: If you used to read the Bible and you had stopped.

0: start back.
1: Right.
0: To find a sense of identity again, you have to begin to do things that you used to do that you stopped doing because you lost yourself.
1: All those
0: maybe
1: good things.
0: You had lost yourself in the relationship. It's been a long, 9 years is a long time. It's a long time, so you might have stopped. So begin doing things again that you once did and you enjoyed, that brought you joy. If it's hanging with your girlfriends, listen, mm-hmm. or your fellows, do that.
1: I love what you said, that the joy, mm-hmm. because people don't understand joy is deeper than happiness. Mm-hmm. Happiness is the present state you're in. Mm-hmm. You could be happy today, yeah. sad tomorrow, but joy is everlasting.
2: Correct.
1: Mm-hmm. Hey.
0: Hey.
1: It's like church.
2: No, I think we're doing pretty good because it's like a lot of these things, persons don't seem to understand that, you know, everything has a time.
1: Yeah.
2: It is going to pass. I mean, it sounds like a cliche. It is a cliche. Yeah. But it's the truth. It yeah. will pass.
0: It will.
2: You know, my favorite saying is anything that is very, very good or very, very bad does not last for a very, very long time.
0: I like that.
2: So it might seem like it's very, very bad right now. Mm-hmm. It's not going to last for a very, very long time, especially if you know that you are a child of the King. Mm-hmm. God is going to repay you for everything that you have lost. Your pain is not in vain. It is supposed to build you to right. be the person that you are meant to be.
1: That He wants you to be.
2: That He yeah. wants you to be.
0: Okay.
2: Okay.
0: I think I have a question here.
2: Yes.
0: What does it mean to allow another person to truly love you?
1: What does it mean to allow?
0: Allow another person to truly love you.
2: You have to be open.
0: We piggybacking off of, you know.
2: Yeah. So we're open. You have to be open because... I'll go last.
0: Okay.
2: Because mine is more personal. Mine is more personal. I'll go last.
1: Okay, to truly love you.
2: No, allow.
0: Allow. Right. Mm-hmm. Remember, you are allowing them to. Because mm-hmm. we could piggyback off of the breakup. We could be moving on when somebody
1: no,
0: wants
1: I hear
0: to
1: you.
0: Love you, you know?
1: Mm. I hear you.
0: Yeah.
1: I hear you. So that means if I'm allowing you to love me, I have to drop the guard.
2: Correct.
1: Mm-hmm. Okay. Yeah, that's what it's going to take. Dropping the guard. Listen.
2: You gotta be vulnerable.
1: You have to be vulnerable.
2: Go ahead, teacher.
1: Will you go ahead? Because the reality is, we're saying the same thing.
2: Yeah.
1: You. There is no way that you can allow somebody. You can't open the door if you still have the door shut.
2: Yeah.
1: You know, it's like you're opening a door and you have your foot cocked at the door and you're only allowing that crease to open.
0: Yeah.
1: The reality about it is one thing that I have learned over the years is, you know, hurt is gonna come regardless. Mm-hmm. It's how we deal with hurt. But we can't move on if the door is not open. No, we never said to open the door carelessly, right? Mm-hmm. We have to be mindful and watchful. But you're honest, you're open, you're vulnerable. And that door must open. You must ask the questions. Instead of allowing someone to be on top, in terms of doing as they please, you have the boundaries, you have the questions to ask, but you are safeguarding yourself by allowing that door to be open and allowing that person to love you the way they can. Now, if they are loving you outside of the boundaries that you are setting, that's different. You got to pull back, pull in the reins. But I have to allow my wife to love me the way she knows how. And not only that, sometimes we learn certain things coming up mm-hmm. or in a previous relationship that might not be as healthy as it should be. Mm-hmm. So in allowing that person to learn, I have to allow myself to also teach that person how to love me.
2: Mm. I like that.
1: You understand?
0: Mm.
1: So it's vice versa. And that's why communication is very important in relationships, mm-hmm. because there are things that I don't know to this very day when it comes to my wife. There are many things she doesn't know when it comes to me, but at the end of the day, am I open to teaching her? Am I open to allowing her to explore those things that she doesn't know? And if I'm open to that, then it's gonna work.
0: I mean, I like

0: exactly what you're saying, but I heard the word from Lola, vulnerable. Mm-hmm. I think you have to do this. Mm-hmm. And this step is a hard step.
1: That one is hard.
0: To buy? Hmm.
1: Yeah.
2: It that's hard. It might be hard, but it's doable.
1: It is doable. For some people.
0: Right.
1: For some people, it might be doable. And most persons may not stick around. That's the issue.
0: Yes.
1: Most persons may not stick around for you to become vulnerable. And you might miss out on a great love experience.
0: Yes.
1: So I think that's ultimately what the question is asking. Like, yes. How do you get there?
0: Correct.
1: How do you allow yourself to be exposed to love again?
2: Jeez.
1: You know, and
0: time?
1: A lot time. Of times, like the person who just asked the question with the 9 year, you're gonna need a minute. I could tell you about jumping into another relationship right after a breakup. It might be fun physically, but that's ultimately it, because that person is just filling in.
0: Yeah.
1: So you're not. You're real. Yeah. It's not.
0: Rebound.
1: Mm-hmm.
0: Yep.
1: So I agree with TJ. You take time to basically, you know, heal, and then go back out.
0: Okay.
1: And everybody's not patient for that. You have to know what you're willing to put up with.
0: I have one more question.
1: Yes.
0: And I heard this question on TikTok, and it shook me to my core.
2: Mm.
0: It says, the question was, I'm showing, I'm going off my memory now. It said, the question was, are you healed, or have you just been by yourself so long that nobody was around to trigger you? Have you been alone for such a long time, because you're not mingling, you're not dating,
2: mm-hmm.
0: but you took the time to get, you know, reinvest, you know yourself again, you know what I'm saying, but you're staying by yourself. So now, are you actually healed, or have you just not been triggered?
2: So I'm gonna just jump right in and to say, in my dating relationship with mm-hmm. my wife,
0: mm-hmm.
2: Where I always tell people it was an interview. She felt like it was an interview. She was interviewing for a job.
0: Mm-hmm.
2: Technically. And she said if she was not in the place where she was at mm-hmm. that time,
0: mm-hmm.
2: she would have walked off.
0: Mm.
2: Right? So in our discussions during our dating phase, she explained a few things where she had to grow. She had to heal.
1: Mm.
2: She had to learn mm-hmm. to accept the fact that there is now a man
0: mm-hmm.
2: in front of her who is asking her a few questions about her personal life and trying to figure out where she fits and where he fits in the whole. Mm-hmm. So when you are now confronted
0: mm-hmm.
2: with that new individual or that new circumstance, when you think back or your response to what is now in front of you, we will know whether you are healed or not.
0: And
2: so it takes sometimes. It sometimes when you reflect and you recognize.
0: I have no water. Sip your water.
2: Sometimes when you reflect and you recognize that uh-huh. you know where you were is not where you are now, mm-hmm. then you can truly say that either you have moved on or you have matured to some degree.
1: Yeah, I don't think anybody can answer that other than you. And you will not know unless you're in a situation to answer that question.
0: Okay. See, now, okay, so that's fair.
2: Yeah.
0: I feel like you wouldn't know until you're actually in the situation, because you could feel as if you healed.
1: Until you come face to face.
0: With the same scenario that you had prior to you healing, then you decide,
2: Or even a worse scenario.
0: Well, that too. Okay. That's fair. All right. That's an honest office question for me here now. Do you regret the time you broke someone's heart? Anybody?
1: No.
0: Okay. I didn't really hear your answer when I went. I was like, no, I'm not gonna be like, no.
1: No.
0: For what reason? I don't hear your answer.
2: I would say maybe. I would say yes. Because sometimes it's not the heart breaking, it's how the heart was breaking, was broken.
0: Mm-hmm.
2: Could I have done it better? Could I have, you know?
1: No.
2: So but for me, mm-hmm. when I reflect mm-hmm. and all the relationship that I've broken off,
0: mm-hmm.
2: There were reasons I broke them off.
1: That's what I'm saying. There's a reason. You're gonna give a reason, and that's why, you know, I would say I would not regret, because I'm sorry, I don't believe in games. I don't believe in wasting people's time. I don't believe in giving people hope unless anyway. Inside joke. But I believe that it's best. We're adults. You know, I'm not going to come and be like, get from here. But I wouldn't regret it, because I'd rather we nip it in the bud here than you have to now be throwing all kind of thing in my face. Oh, I do this for you. I do that for you. And you da da da. No. I'm going to nip it in the bud one time to let you know. Listen, I'm so sorry. It's cute. But I'm not interested. I mean, it might come off a little harsh, but I'd rather you take off the band-aid now than to worry about something later.
2: I've had good relationships. Very good.
1: Oh, well, I haven't had many relationships.
2: Very good. So, yeah, sometimes, again, it's how you break things off, for me.
0: I wouldn't comment. I will leave that alone. Anybody have any questions? Because I have questions.
2: Oh, you like, go right ahead. I love to answer.
1: OMG. So... My lactation says, rough luck stage, Renee Weston laughed. Were you in there? You had to use the analogy on luck, though?
0: I'm sorry. That's what I know. It's what I know. Because I went to the stage, too. Okay. Okay. Do you see similar traits or patterns of sexual behavior in your own relationships that comes from your parents? How the heck would you know that?
1: Exactly.
0: Sorry, that was a question that came in. So I don't know how to answer that.
1: Yeah, I can't.
0: I wouldn't care. Next. Because how are we going to know?
1: Yeah,
0: how are we to know? Another one that came in, it says, ooh, are we even ready? What time it is? Think about time we could get in there now. What advice would you give a man who started dating a woman that beating,
1: oh my gosh,
0: not spanking, but being beaten, sexually arouses her?
1: Wait, hold on.
0: The mic is yours, teacher.
1: Wait, ask the question again. I want to make sure I understand.
0: Okay, let me go slow again. So the question is, what advice would you give a man mm-hmm. who started dating a woman
1: mm-hmm.
0: that beating, not spanking, but being beaten, sexually arouses her?
1: So the man doesn't do it. The woman wants it done.
2: To her.
0: She wants to be beaten. TJ, this is all you, bro.
2: Me?
0: TJ, this is all you.
1: We need some sound effects. We need some kind of... We need some kind of sound.
2: This is a how many shades of gray? I 50.
1: No, this
2: gun beyond 50 shades.
0: I don't think so.
2: Oh my gosh, I don't know.
1: So the
2: know
1: woman
2: what to
1: needs that to be aroused.
2: I wouldn't say need. She likes it.
0: No, that's what
2: it's a need.
0: Is it basically a need?
2: I am not a professional in that area. I cannot speak to what I don't know.
1: Yeah, I don't know if I could give advice there.
2: I
1: don't know how to give advice.
2: I can't give advice to abuse. But if it is what... Nah. Mm-mm.
0: Friend?
2: My spirit tells me to stop. Put a full stop right there.
0: Hold on. Friend? You and she don't belong together.
1: Yeah.
0: Point blank period. That's it. That's
1: I don't know how to answer that.
2: I don't know how to answer that one.
0: We cannot give advice like that. Because... Friend... You and her
2: We'll work that out.
0: I don't have to have a conversation, and if it's not something that she could compromise on, then it's about time for you to pack

0: and butter.
1: But she sounds like she needs to deal with some kind of trauma.
0: She does.
1: That sounds like...
2: That sounds more than Dominatrix.
1: And the reverse. I didn't even think about that. It's possible, because some people are into that kind of kinky stuff.
2: Yeah.
1: Once you don't deal with the dark tying, the dark color in them things, so...
2: I don't mind. That's bad, I don't mind.
1: No, but I

0: That's above all.
1: Yeah.
2: We have a war pig. We can die.
1: I didn't. If I Google ain't have the answer for me for that one.
3: No.
2: Thank you, please.
3: So we're gonna take a pause and then come back to the hot questions.
2: A pause for the cause.
3: So we're gonna
2: like and share on the Facebook.
3: We'll come right back. Remember, it's very short, couple seconds.
1: All right.
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0: All right, so welcome back. I told you and I promised you that it would be very short.
1: 2 seconds.
0: Thank you so much. This is your girl Lola alongside
1: your girl Hennessy alongside
2: your boy T to the E to the J. You see how I'm looking at the camera now?
1: You wait until the last short, yeah.
0: You know what?
1: To find the confidence from his toes. From his toes. To know directly look at the camera. No comments. If you're just joining, mm-hmm. Welcome. Welcome back to those who've been here sitting with us. We're just having a question night. You know, we ask questions from persons who sent in questions.
0: Yes.
1: And we're answering to the best of our ability because
0: right,
1: we're not professionals.
0: No, we're not.
1: So we're trying our best to be as honest and open as we can. We have the topics are anything.
0: Anything that
1: love,
0: you want to
1: life,
0: ask.
1: Family, relationship, everything.
0: Anything you want
1: anything
0: to ask.
1: Anything at all you could ask. So if you're in the comments on the Facebook, you could put ask a question on a day. If you don't want, you don't feel comfortable, then you can hit us up on our WhatsApp. That's 284-544-6677. All right, so you can hit us up there. Or if you're online radio, just shoot through the questions and we won't mind. We'll do our best.
0: We'll
1: to answer.
0: Our best.
1: Spicy or not, we'll do our best. Okay.
0: Well, we're now after 8, so we can get into some of the spicy stuff. But until then, before we do that, we'll just do some life questions mm-hmm. that we have here. Because what we kind of cheated. We asked persons that we know before the show to give us some questions, and they did. But you who are listening, you can ask your questions the same way, and
1: you sure
0: we will
1: can.
0: Try as just as Henny said.
1: You sure can.
0: All right. What parenting styles do you think are most effective in today's society?
1: Oh, fair.
0: Got beaten no walk. So, what parenting styles do you think are most effective in today's society?
1: I'm going to assume communication. Sit and
2: what
1: have
2: understands? What are the styles?
1: I have no idea.
2: What I can tell you from my perspective is that there's no handbook.
0: You got a Hitler style. You got the you got a Fidel Castro style. What do you mean? What are the styles? We are styles.
2: Praise the Lord.
0: We have the I'm your best friend style.
2: Mm.
0: We have styles.
2: Okay. Okay. Henny, you were saying about communication?
1: Huh? Well, now she mentioned styles. I don't know.
0: I'm just assuming those are the styles. In today's
1: day and age, I'm going to assume that being open and honest with your children is the best way to go. Because this wall, this evil, evil wall that's out here, is basically forcing children to grow up before their time.
0: Before their time.
1: And I think as parents, we should be the ones to, you know, tell the children the correct information.
0: Mm-hmm.
1: Before
0: that's
1: they learn
0: another, you know, that's
1: the
0: another question
1: incorrect
0: I got.
1: Information.

0: information.
1: Yeah, that's another question.
0: Among their peers and TV and Facebook. Well, social media. Social media on a whole. So I think I don't want to say
2: the best friend be, but still, you know, you have to have these times where I'm your parent, but because they come to me and we can have conversations, or I'll come to you and we have, you know, I'm assuming that. That's
0: okay.
2: Just my two cents.
3: Okay. Just read that question one more time.
1: Parenting styles do you think most effective in today's society?
3: Okay. Well, I'm going to say this. I don't believe in just doing one style all the time. Right. I believe in mixing things up because each child responds differently to whatever pressure you apply. So there's no style that is the style for all children. I think as parents, we have to be flexible. As parents, we have to figure things out the same way how our children are figuring things out. For me, my son is a gamer. Mm-hmm. When I realize he's not listening, it's easy to take away the game. And then he responds. Now, other than that, I make sure put down boundaries. I make sure I have schedules, things like that, and I hold him responsible for the things he should be doing. At the end of the day, I can't say one style is effective. Multiple styles in the pot goes a longer way than just sticking with one style.
1: So the
3: part where you say, I'm not your friend, but I am here. In other words, many times I ask my son a question, he's hesitant to answer. But when I ask his friends the questions, if I got to pick them up and carry them someplace, I'll ask them the questions. And they might be more open. So I realize he begins to open up when he is among his friends versus with mom and dad. But other than that, different styles, different places, different strokes with different forks. Mm-hmm. And that's how I try to look at it from that perspective.
0: Okay.
1: For me, it's rough. And the reason I say that is because we didn't have to deal with one third of the things this generation had to deal with.
0: Yes.
1: We never had to worry about cyberbullying and, you know, all these different, that's just me. I'm a lot older than you guys. So me growing up, I didn't have to deal with half of these things that these young people today, you know, are exposed to. They know the word depression. They know, we didn't know that stuff. We know, go out in the yard and play. Out and do it, you know, like now it's so much options. The kids are overstimulated with a lot of things that they have a lot more to deal with. So as you just say, we winging it. We all trying to get it together. And as he said before, ain't no textbook thing that we could give anybody here tonight pertaining to that. You have to match, you know, according to your child, how you're gonna deal with them. As he say, you have the game on. We know, okay, we're gonna snack away that gaming console, but at the end of the day, what they're going through and how to properly parent them, why are we winging it?
3: Yeah, we really are.
1: We literally winging it.
3: No. I have another son and a daughter. They are the ones who load the information on me. They're the one who's going to call. They're going to one who's going to ask the question. You know, I have one daughter. She's going to say, well, let's go for a lunch date. You know, you pick the place, let's go. And the flood of the questions are going to come. And it might take me a while to wrap my head around some of the questions. But that's another thing that I'll just throw in there. Sometimes the environment of the home is not the best environment to have a discussion. And you're going to have one or two children who's going to want that one-on-one different. My other son, he will come out and we'll be on the street, we'll be talking, or while I'm driving, he's just going to hail me down, and we're going to have a conversation where he's outside, I'm inside, and we're just chatting. And any and everything is going to come up. Ooh. My daughter,

0: she's going to say, look, let us meet. Let's have a conversation, X, Y, and Z. But at the end of the day, as parents, we just have to flex.
1: Yeah.
0: And not, because you're going to hear some stuff.
2: Hmm.
0: And you're going to wonder, well, what have I been doing all these years as a parent?
2: Mm-hmm.
0: You know, but don't act surprised. Mm-hmm. Just flow.
1: Yeah.
2: Okay.
0: Just flow. It's not about you. It's about them.
2: Okay.
0: Yeah.
3: Good advice. Okay.
2: Good advice. Okay, so we had a question come in. Thank you to the person that sent in a question. It says, good night. My question is, how long should a woman continue to date a man before he makes it official?
1: Huh?
2: TJ, that's all you.
1: Wait. What do you mean before he makes it official? So the dating is not official?
2: No. You're dating. Dating is different from in a relationship. She means that to get, when he gonna make it into a relationship, when you gonna ask me to be your girlfriend.
1: But again, that ain't no textbook answer.
0: It's not a textbook answer.
1: The man gotta be feeling, to know if.
2: Yeah, he has to be feeling. He has to want.
1: He ain't gonna want. It depend on you, and if you getting string along, sis.
2: You have to actually set your boundary.
1: Yeah.
2: You have to know how long you plan to be in this dating stage.
0: Right.
2: Before, or if you're going to wait until this man decide, oh, well, okay, 3, 4, 5 years on the line, you want to make your friend? Mm-mm.
1: Yeah.
2: You have to know what you're about as a woman. The man, yes, it depends on the man because, you know, but anyways.
0: When a man wants to get married, he's going to get married. When he wants something deeper, it's going to be deeper.
2: Yeah. There you go. There you go.
0: So, tell you the truth, only the man, when he sets the tone, then you really will know where you fit in the whole thing. Because as a man, I can tell you, I have been in relationships where I thought I was ready,
2: mm-hmm.
0: but I pulled out. And like I always tell people who knows my history, mm-hmm. when I met the apple of my eye, it was in July of 2017, and we got married in November 2017.
2: Right.
0: So it wasn't a long courting, it wasn't a long dating. But at the end of the day, I set that tone, and she grasped it,
2: right.
0: and she went along with it.
2: Right.
0: For me, my, I would say this, after 6 months mm-hmm. to a year, a man should know if this is going to be.
2: I agree with that, but I don't want to put that as a general thing.
0: No, I hear you.
2: The age, there are different ages and stuff like that.
1: Maturity.
2: I don't think that at, say, 19, in 6 months, he's going to be like, okay, let's get married.
0: Right.
2: You understand?
0: So you said age, you said maturity. I'm going to flip to maturity.
2: Mm-hmm.
0: Because I was ready for marriage at 17.
2: God bless you.
0: At every relationship I was in.
1: You thought you were ready for marriage at 17.
0: I would say this. Even though if I thought I was ready at 17, mm-hmm. In my first marriage, I got married at 21. Right? So, but it wasn't like I wasn't ready for it. I was prepared. I grew up in a household where I saw it. But not only that, all of my actions pointed towards marriage. I understood from the beginning that it would take time, but just getting back on this one, the reason I said when a man is ready,
2: mm-hmm.
0: That gap doesn't, it's not a long gap.
2: Mm-hmm.
0: When he puts a ring on that finger, when he, you know, no, there are some people, most men don't make that move until they are, for themselves, ready. If I know that I'm the breadwinner, whether you make more money than me or not, if I don't feel like I have a proper apartment to put you in, I'm not going down that aisle. If I don't feel that I don't have the finances to get to take care of that child or to take care of my responsibilities as you, as my wife, I'm not going down that aisle.
2: Okay.
0: I'm not putting a ring on that finger.
2: Okay, so I understand where you're coming from. We done so past the question. Bless you. But I don't want to lose the pausing. It's just, they're just asking, how long does it take for him to decide that he wants to have a girlfriend? While, you know, we're dating.
0: Okay.
2: So what I'm saying is, I didn't want you to
0: just
2: put down that 6 months thing and have a brain, and then it might be past 6 months and she might listen to
0: me. For some.
2: You know what I'm saying? So
1: I think 6 months is a long time though. 6 months is a long time. If me and you vibing for a good minute,
2: right.
1: 6 months is a long time.
2: So my coworker and I, just yesterday, a gentleman I'm working with,

0: just yesterday we were having a conversation, and I said to him, I said, and he agreed, I said, to a woman, right? For a woman, you will know when a man cares about you and when he's serious about you. Mm-hmm. That you just now say. Mm-hmm. Mm-hmm. You would know. You would not have to chase a man. Mm-mm. You wouldn't have to chase him if he's interested in you. You will know. You understand? So, to answer the young lady, is a young, I hope it's a young lady, right? Yes. To answer, you have to know your boundary, how long you're willing to wait. Is it okay for her to ask a question?
1: What question?
0: What are we? The what are we question?
1: The label. You need a label. We need a label. Right. We need a label.
0: Like,
1: and it's okay to ask a question.
0: Like, so you could ask the question.
1: Not over the phone.
0: Right. No, right. Not over the phone. So ask the young man.
1: Yes.
0: What are we? What are we doing? You know? I don't know.
2: You need to go back. You need to go back and listen to our show entitled Is It Love or Limerence? Because sometimes in our head,
0: oh yeah,
2: we think we together.
0: Oh yeah. We think we in the whole relationship.
2: And we together. That's limerence.
0: Yeah, I think he needs to be the one to say that, okay, I want to move forward. However, you also have to have the conversation.
2: Have the conversation.
0: Have it, even though, have it. Have the conversation.
2: All right.
0: There was a comment under the light that says 6 months, no man.
2: Yeah, 6 months is a long time. Wait, if anybody's different, 6 months is a long time.
0: Yeah, it is. It is. All right. For dating. Or you have more, or it has more. So if that man is ready for you, he would know immediately or thereabout.
2: Not immediately.
0: Mm? Well, that's what they say. Not that's what a man said. They know immediately. Mm?
2: You know what's immediately?
0: Mm?
2: Like same week.
0: They know. They said they
1: like
0: know.
1: Like I told you, when I met my boo.
0: My boo.
1: After that first night that we met face to face, I told her she's the one. That was it. That was it.
0: Wow, must be nice.
1: I wasn't going any further than that. That was it.
2: Okay. Well, we listen to the one guy in the room.
0: Correct.
2: We can't think like men.
0: No, we can't.
2: So, okay.
0: So therefore, immediately.
2: All right. I think we had a show on this already, but the question came in. It asked, what is your opinion on the use of pornography in relationships?
0: Oi. Oi.
1: Don't look to me.
0: I will see.
2: What did he say?
0: He said, don't look to him. I would say, it is dependent on the people in the relationship. Because pornography can make or break a relationship, in my opinion. Somebody in the relationship might not appreciate their spouse continuously looking at pornography. Another couple might be, we'll just use this to have fun when no adult time come around. So it depends on the people in the relationship and the situation. I'm trying to be politically correct because I don't want to say.
2: Don't do it. Don't do it. I will be her voice of reason.
0: Oh, look who being a voice of reason tonight.
2: Don't do it. When you're sad wrong, you're in wrong.
0: What I'm going to say is it depends on the couple. If the couple likes it, if the couple together likes it, you have at it. If you are in a relationship with somebody who likes to watch it and you don't let anyone watch it.
2: Do it. You have to protect your eye gate, air gate.
0: That's true.
2: Everything. When you start wrong, you're in wrong. You're opening the door for Satan to come in to your marriage. Cause then your eye can be long. You can start to like things that your spouse don't have.
0: And pornography is not real, people. A lot of the things that are being done on there that they have to cut the tape, retape, it's not realistic.
2: I personally would.
0: For everybody, it's not realistic for everybody. Let me say it that way. Because they have some people who just.
2: You just have to safeguard your eye gate.
0: You do.
2: Because it's like.
0: It's like a child and a candy store. If you see.
2: It would not be fair.
0: Right.
2: For both genders.
0: Mm-hmm.
2: Case in point. Mm-hmm.

0: I'm with TJ, and then I go and I watch certain things and certain lengths and certain different things and girths, and I realize that my TJ don't
1: your TJ match matching up.
0: What? Don't go. I feel don't go because again, just make you want to experiment with other chocolates.
1: Other chocolates.
0: And then vice versa. No, vice versa. The man might see something and then be like, I think I really like butts.
1: That wet up, wet up. See that wet, see that wet up,
0: you know?
1: Wet up thing?
0: And then the woman might be like, okay, I mean, I think I really want to squat. And my husband don't make me squat.
1: Oh, Lord.
0: So it's like,
1: pure
0: for
1: trouble.
0: Me, when you start wrong, you ain't wrong.
1: I'll see. I'll be safe and say if you're not comfortable with it, do not act
0: that's your
1: as
0: safe
1: though you're
0: answer.
1: Comfortable with it.
0: And I know I shouldn't tell people, and I apologize that I'm feeding that, like I'm telling you
1: but
0: what
1: it's your
0: to
1: opinion.
0: Do. But I just know down the road you just might end up in problems. You just might end up in problems because you might end up seeing something that you like and you might want to
1: go and try.
0: Try.
1: Yes. Where's the next question?
2: Repeat that question again. One
0: question
2: more time.
0: The question was, what is your opinion on the use of pornography in relationships?
2: Okay. So I'm going to jump in now.
1: Oh, you're jumping in now?
0: After he done hear what we done say.
2: So I'm jumping in because I've experienced it. I've lived it. So this is me being vulnerable. Oh, boy.
0: Okay. TJ is that's having so a moment.
2: At the end of the day, everything can start out nice, fine, and dandy. One person might not be, you know, again, start out fine and dandy, but I'm just going to jump straight into the deep and say it can become very addictive. And addiction is hard to break.
0: Don't do it.
2: I can tell you from my experience that at the end of the day, somebody is going to be left holding the basket by themselves while somebody else gets the pleasure out of the videos. It can go from beyond just the bedroom. It can be where you wake up at night and you go out and you're meeting your significant other enjoying the video more than enjoying you.
0: Oh, see? I like this explanation better.
2: At the end of the day, when you look at, even when you're talking about the spiritual part of man and protecting those eye gates, the air gates, all these gates, it leaves an impression. Now, I know couples that do that. They watch porn together, they, you know, whatever it is. But I've also seen where when one, it always takes one, when one of the two wants to move on in their life, wants to go deeper in their life, it is hard to get that other person to move with them because they are trapped into what they are accustomed of. So there is a tearing in the relationship. There is an unsatisfying need in the relationship. There is a level of need that comes out of these gates. These the eye wants it. The heart pumps for it. It's like, I can't get off without it. Again, that is a depth of these things. And people just look at some of these things surface and don't understand that
0: they
2: are spirits tied to these things.
0: Yes.
2: And again, there are going to be some of our viewers that don't care about the spirits behind of these things. It's totally fine. Yep. You ask me my opinion, I'm going to give you my opinion. Yep. Just like Joseph, run.
0: Run.
2: Because at the end of the day, you are now, and again, this is how it works. You start out fine.
0: Fine out fine.
2: Mm-hmm. 6 months in, 2 years in, you're fine. Yeah. But after a while, that thing, it takes root. It takes root into your subconscious, and it takes root into your and you just can't get rid of it. An addiction, and I'll tell you from my personal experience, an addiction is hard to break. It's very hard to break. No matter how much time you pray about it, much how much time you seek counseling about it, it is very hard to break. And are you talking about me? My finances took a hit because you are so engrossed into it.
0: I'm so glad TJ is here because he put that so nicely. I just said it in two words. Don't. No, that's three words. Don't do it. But he said it nicely. Thank you, TJ. No, for real.
2: Yeah. They didn't want to share.
0: I honestly don't. I don't know. Maybe it's my mindset as well, but I honestly don't see what the big hoorah is about it.
2: You know, you could stop watching it physically on the screen, but it doesn't stop playing mentally. It's a continual battle to get things out of your head. It's a continual struggle. Then you expect the other person to perform that way.
1: Yes.
0: That's my issue.
2: You expect the other person to come out of who God made them, their character. Mm-hmm. You understand? So it is something where God make you like this, mm-hmm. but now you're infiltrating what God made and depositing all kind of different spirits and characters.
0: Yep.
2: And you're seeing things manifest yep. into your life and in the person's life. It's like, who is this person? Is this the person I met? Is this the person that I'm with? People, it's deeper than we think.
1: Yeah, it's a lot deeper.
0: It is deeper. And that's why I feel, and I've shared this already with you guys, sorry, Bestie, I'm putting you on the blast again. But he was complaining about this young lady that was literally, you know, I'll be graphic, on top, mm-hmm. and just beating down on him. And he was like, whoa, whoa, whoa, what is happening? Like,
1: right.
0: And she was like, but isn't that what you guys like?
2: Mm.
0: She learned that from Pornhub.
2: Yeah.
0: You know, and it gives you this false... I don't want to say direction, that you think that that's what women want, or that's what men want.
2: Yeah.
0: And that is so far from the truth. So the best thing to do is learn your partner and y'all grow together as a couple. I don't think anything should defile the marriage bed. So for me, I don't know. I always, that's my mantra. What's that wrong? I always end wrong.
2: Mm-hmm. Mm-hmm.
0: So that's my answer to that. Next question I have here is, how has your perspective on sex changed as you got older? How does your perspective on sex change? Well, I'm hoping that for the man it changed where you don't need a lot of woman. But any which way. The older you get as a woman, the more you
1: want. I heard that.
2: As you grow older, you want more.
1: Mm. The older women, like you could be 40s, 50s.
2: Mm-hmm.
1: It was like, whew, there was a... A young lady gave me a scenario. She said, so you haven't seen your pet in a long time, you're overseas, and you finally get home. Which one first? Wine or sex? So I said, wine. She said, nope. I think she's in her 50s. She said, nope. Sex first. Wine after.
0: But it has definitely changed over the years. It was more... I would say in the beginning, it was more like, okay, you're thinking about yourself.
2: Mm.
0: But now it's more about pleasing the other person.
2: Mm.
1: For
0: God, a man can please himself. So it's like you kind of try to, but now you're focused on the other person. For me, that's I can speak for myself.
1: For me, I think I had to learn that sex does not equal love. Good chocolate. But good chocolate does not mean love, people. I had to learn that. And giving away your body.

0: when you're young, you feel as though you want to be running the road, running the place red, get everything you get, anybody you want. But I think when you get older, it's like, that don't make sense. It makes no sense. You want to do all the revenge sex when you're younger. You want to do all the hanging from a chandelier on your eyelash, all that stuff you want to do. And when you get older, it's like, you know what? Is it even worth it anymore? Like, is it even worth it for to give away your body to just Tom, Dick, Harry, Sue, Peter, Jane, John, as opposed to leaving yourself, your temple for the right person? So yeah.
1: And also, I'll piggyback off of that. I've learned, and this show actually opened my eyes, but I've learned that you should, you know, be very selective because of the soul ties that exist. And whether you want to accept or whether you want to believe, soul ties exist.
0: Oh, they do. And they had to break.
1: So perspective has definitely shifted. You can't just be... It can't be all about recreation.
0: Correct.
1: You know, you have to be very selective with who you... Because the soul tie thingy is legit.
0: Yes, definitely.
1: So after he's like soaked in what Henny and I say...
0: Anything?
1: Yeah, he's going to come now with this... Water!
2: Nah. I mean, we're talking about... you know, what really has changed, right?
1: Yeah. How has it changed for you?
0: Since you got older.
1: Yeah.
2: Since I've gotten older.
0: That don't sound like much.
2: I don't know. I don't know. Okay, let's just put it this way. As a teenager, so let's just say that I started my escapades young.
0: Young, okay.
2: Right? Mm-hmm. I started exploring young. Yes. Spanish whore.
0: Mm-hmm. What?
2: Knees. So what I can tell you is, for me personally, I wouldn't say that, I would say that I've controlled my wants.
1: Your desires.
0: Okay.
2: My desires. I've controlled it better, but they're still there. I wouldn't say not as active as I was younger, but the desire to want it, to have it, is still there. It never left.
0: But you're controlling better.
2: But I'm not going to harass my spouse about it every single second. I'm not going to, you know.
0: We don't know. We don't know.
2: So I've learned over the years that... In a relationship, the other person's feelings, I must take that into consideration.
0: Right.
2: Life, I've learned on this show that life does be life in. Right? So I have to allow myself to understand, look, this is an individual, not...
1: A machine.
2: Not a machine. Not somebody who will attend to my every need. You know, and this is where when I was dating previous relationships till now. I just had to learn that.
1: Just know the rules were reversed just now. Just putting that out there. All right. I have two more questions on this.
2: Dying libido, but
1: many
2: of us will still be rocking.
1: What's one myth about sex that you used to believe but have since unlearned? I'm paraphrasing for the person, because they ain't saying it like this. What's one myth about sex that you used to believe that have since unlearned?
0: You always end.
1: Huh?
0: You always end with fireworks.
1: Oh, you always get the big O?
0: Right. That's a lie. No, it's a myth. Sorry.
1: But that's, you consider that a myth?
0: Yeah. No?
1: That's a blatant lie.
0: Okay. It's a lie.
1: So,
2: for me, it is... No, I don't know how to frame it, but I'll frame it like this. Where women normally say men can't go the distance, but I've come to realize that not all women can go the distance as well.

0: all women?
1: Not all women can go the distance.
0: Oh. What do you mean by distance?
1: Whether it is duration, the length of time.
0: Oh.
1: Because I've known. Yeah, let's just say that.
0: Oh, yes.
1: It's because, you know, I've heard other women say a man can outsex a woman.
0: Lies. Lies.
1: A lot of men can outsex a woman.
0: You know what? Yeah. Okay. Well, you have an answer? Yeah.
2: One myth about sex that you used to believe. I don't think it's one that I used to believe. It's one that I didn't believe and now I believe.
0: Mm-hmm. Yes, sir!
1: I go drink water.
0: Drink water and mind my business.
3: Yeah. Talk to us.
1: No. She can't say. That's just gonna drink my water.
3: That should go wow. Anyway.
1: Yeah. Leave it.
2: Oh no.
1: Let's just say praise the Lord.
2: All right.
3: Listen to me.
0: I don't want this mic again. Okay. After today.
3: After today. I want this mic. We good now? No.
2: And then, what role do you think, again, I'm paraphrasing so they could sound a little professional here. What role do you think self-exploration plays in a healthy sexual relationship? You know that, how they say it? I say that.
1: Say it again.
3: Don't do it.
2: What role do you think playing with yourself?
0: Masturbation, don't do it.
2: In a healthy sexual relationship, what role do you think?
0: The only thing I can think of right now, other than don't do it, is it helps you to be able to help your partner to help you.
2: Okay.
1: Let's be vulnerable again. Mm-hmm. I thought that played a role. I don't think it plays a role other than it being selfish.
2: Hmm. Other than it being
1: selfish.
2: Selfish, okay.
1: I guess for me, now, I could play that role or have my wife play that role with me.
0: Mm-hmm.
1: I don't have to now do that.
0: Okay.
1: You know? Mm-hmm. So because now I'm now correlating it to me being selfish.
0: Mm-hmm.
1: Or she being selfish,
0: mm-hmm.
1: or the people who we are talking about being selfish.
0: Mm-hmm.
2: Okay. And I have two more. I don't know if Henny have any.
0: I have.
2: Okay. So I'm just gonna ask one of mine, and Henny would ask hers. The question is: what's a piece of advice about love or sex that you think is outdated?
1: About love or sex that is outdated?
2: That you think is outdated. Henny, you have a lot. You don't believe that there's a soulmate. You don't believe in soulmates at all.
0: Why she had to put me on black? Like, just put me out to dry like so.
2: No, but if they're avid listeners, they would know you've said this multiple times.
1: But we don't forget.
0: No facts. But
2: no, I believe in soulmates, and she was very adamant.
0: No.
2: Is there any advice that you've ever gotten about love that you now feel is not true?
0: There is somebody for everybody.
2: You don't think that's true?
0: The Bible says it too. It's not true. There is not somebody for everybody.
1: This is where I'm going to piggyback off of Henny. Thank God you went first because, I don't believe in that.
0: Yeah. Nope.
1: When you look at, and I'm talking about relationships. I'm not talking about friendships.
0: Yeah, it's
1: relationships. Relationships, there is, not everybody is meant to be in a relationship.
0: Yep.
1: In terms of that marriage or that sexual, not everybody's meant to be in that. Mm-hmm. Because there are some people who have chosen not to.
2: But that's a choice.
1: Yeah.
2: But that doesn't mean that they were not meant to be.
1: I'll say this. It wasn't, from

0: from Bible. Mm-hmm. God has placed a desire on each and every one of us, mm-hmm. right? And there are those who are meant just to focus on being single. They have a mission and
1: celibate life.
0: And they're gonna they've chosen that, mm-hmm. as well as some that have chosen it but live it, mm-hmm. right? So in terms of being in a relationship, what we're talking about, mm-hmm. not everyone. It's not meant for everyone. Everyone doesn't desire that.
1: That's true.
0: Yeah.
1: Everyone.
0: A lot of people prefer to be single.
1: Yes.
0: Yeah.
2: You think so?
0: Yeah.
1: Yeah.
2: Why? I'm going to push the button.
0: I mean, we could push the button.
2: Why?
0: But it is just, is some people just that way. They have made up. Some people, it's because of trauma.
1: Yes.
0: Some people, it is not their desire. Yes. Because when you have a desire, it pushes you to seek it. But there are a lot of people who don't seek to be in a relationship with, a lot of people also don't seek to have children, neither. So at the end of the day, there are many ways people choose and there are many ways people just live. But that thing where there is someone for everyone,
1: it's not true.
0: No.
2: I think the worst advice that I got was, if you love someone, you let them go. And if they're yours, they'll come back to you.
1: Work on nonsense.
2: No, that's Wakataka.
1: Well,
0: if you love someone, you let them go. And if they're for you, they're going to come back.
2: Mm-hmm. You never heard that phrase?
0: I've heard it.
1: It depends.
0: So I'll put it like this. No. That's the advice that you've heard. What I've heard, similar to what you've said, is if someone wants to go,
1: let them go. No?
0: Let them go.
1: Right.
0: You can't keep anybody bound.
1: Well, two sayings. I have heard the two sayings.
0: Yeah.
1: But to piggyback off of Lola, if we go spiritually, godly, when God revealed to your spouse, it doesn't happen. And these are things that I've been seeing on TikTok. It doesn't happen smoothly. You might be dating a spouse in. God tell you, listen, it's your husband, it's your wife. But something happened and I break up. And you go back to God and be like, so God, I thought you had to tell me da da da. And things happened in between there and you're separated for a little minute. And then something had to happen, I guess some kind of growth for you or for the person. And then, boops, you back together again.
2: Okay.
1: So in that,
2: that
1: light, yes,
2: yeah,
1: that
2: I can
1: happens.
2: See that.
1: You have to let them go.
2: I can
1: and then
2: see that.
1: They'll come back if they're yours. So that's where I'm going off of that. This one, I agree. Because my thing is always, do not hold a rope and cut yourself. Try and hold on to somebody who leaving. Because you're going to be tugging this rope, tugging, and it getting tighter. They're walking with the rest of the rope, you know. But you're pulling on your hand and they're cutting you. Let go. It don't make no sense. The pain is not worth it.
2: It's not.
1: It's easier said than done, mm-hmm. but it's the best. For you.
2: And I just wanted to give one more. I just had another one. Where I grew up thinking that it is possible to love two people at the same time.
1: Yes.
2: I don't believe that anymore.
1: Don't?
2: No.
1: Oh, wait, hold on. You didn't say it's impossible to be in love with two people at the same time.
2: No, I said to love two people at the same
1: time.
2: Right,
1: so are you meaning being in love?
2: I'm talking about in love.
1: Okay.
2: Yeah.
1: Okay. I can understand that. Being in love. Love, love, yes. You can love multiple people. But in love, I think the depth of the in love is much more than the I love you. Because there are people that are married to persons that they fell in love with, that they love, but left persons that they were in love with because they just wasn't vibing, they wasn't meshing in life.
0: Okay.
1: That's just an opinion. That's my opinion.
0: Yeah. And I'm going to differ from both. You could come I'm going to differ from both mm-hmm. because I'm not going to look at it with semantics. I'm not going to look at it with love mm-hmm. and in love. Love is
1: right,
0: love.
1: Right.
0: You understand? Mm-hmm. Because everybody experience stages, right?
1: Mm-hmm.
0: So I can be in love, if you want to say in love, mm-hmm. is a deeper thing. I can be in love with multiple people. I really can.
2: I don't.
0: However, I choose to stick with one.
1: Hmm.
0: You see, life is about choices we make.
1: Hmm.
0: Because even if I look at the Bible and
2: we have messages on the live. Because we've been saying a lot of things.
1: No,
2: and
1: we didn't have. We only had a few. Everybody just listening tonight.
0: Because if I look at Hannah, Penina, mm-hmm. and Alkina.
1: Mm-hmm.
0: No, Alkina loved Hannah.
1: Mm-hmm. Mm-hmm.
0: Penina had all his children.
1: Mm-hmm.
0: It doesn't mean that he didn't love Penina.
1: Mm-hmm.
0: You understand? But he loved Hannah. No, at those days you married how many women you wanted to, but at the end of the day, he provided. For both.
1: Mm.
0: No,
2: in that don't mean he love both.
0: In our context.
2: You're assuming that.
0: No, well, regardless, in our context, because we grew up understanding, let's say, one husband, one wife,
1: mm-hmm.
0: right? In other cultures, it's different. Mm-hmm. And we had that argument the last time.
1: Oh, yeah, we did.
0: But at the end of the day, just going off of just the what we just now talk about,
1: mm-hmm.
0: you can love more than one. However, I choose.
1: Your point of view one. Makes sense.
0: Yeah.
1: Your point of view does make sense. I can choose to.
2: I do not believe that it is possible because I don't know. I mean, I was with them. But when you
1: by that experience, boy, life is the best teacher.
0: Take it out of the relationship of husband and wife or boyfriend girlfriend or things like that.
1: Mm-hmm.
0: You have your children.
1: Yeah, but we're not talking about those.
2: No,
1: that's not automatic. Enough.
0: I hear you, but love is love. Love is what it is. It's love. We take our mind out of the sex and the romance. Because the reality is, if you're gonna say, okay, let's go there. Me as a man, my job is to love my wife, mm-hmm. right?
1: Mm-hmm.
0: My job, and a lot of us are gonna say, well, you know, a man is going to spread his seed all over the place, you know? But at the end of the day, you would be faithful to one man. Or would want to be faithful to one man.
2: You choose.
0: Mm. Ah, you see my point.
1: I like your word. See my choose.
0: Point. Now, I choose
1: mm-hmm.
0: whether I'm going to be dating multiple women,
1: mm-hmm.
0: loving multiple women, having children with multiple women.
1: Mm-hmm.
0: It's a choice.
1: Mm.
0: You choose to love.
1: I like that word. Choose.
0: You choose to stay with one. You choose to have an affair. You choose.
1: Understood.
2: Yeah, but that don't
1: but
2: mean you love them.
1: Where Lola coming from is that you were in a relationship together for, say for instance, you were with somebody for 5 years. Man, you thought you were in love. That end up rocky. You end, that's this end, right? Then you meet somebody probably a few years later that showed you so much more.
2: Correct.
1: Than what you had
2: so
1: in
2: like,
1: the last
2: was
1: relationship.
2: Was I really in love?
1: So it
2: was
1: makes you question. What I just now saying?
2: Was I really in love?
1: Mm. Did I even love this person?
0: But what is
2: I
0: love?
2: Define it. That's what I'm saying.
0: What
2: I
0: is
2: defining
0: love?
1: There you go.
2: What love is.
1: Right.
0: Ah.
2: So if I'm defining and I'm thinking in my head it's love, and then you find out it really wasn't love, it was limerence. And that's why I say, persons who are listening to us, go back to that show. That show was very informative. But at the end of the day, it's like you'd be like, I don't think I love that person. And I don't know if you truly love someone, there's really no room. And that's why I say, like, it can't happen. It can't happen.
0: Love is not a feeling.
1: I think both of you are right.
2: Full. It's like you're full with that love. There is really no room for you to love someone else.
0: Life but love is not a feeling.
1: It's an action.
0: It's an action.
1: I know that. But
2: so who's taking up semantics now?
1: No, but the both of you are.
2: You're taking
1: correct.
2: Up semantics now.
1: The both of you are correct.
2: But you know what I want to say.
0: I know what you want to say.
1: Okay.
0: And
1: both of you are correct.
0: And

0: I'm gonna stick with Henny is that the both of us are correct.
1: Yeah, both of you are correct.
0: It is how you walking away with that definition of love. You understand?
1: Yes.
0: It's how I walking away with that definition of love.
1: Yes. Yes. So the both of you are correct. Because I could see both sides. Clear as day, I could see both sides. So why is this a no? But anyways. I have one question. I think this is a life question. I guess I'll choose my last two and we'll be done.
2: Yes.
1: Okay. So, if you had the opportunity to get a message across to a large group of people, but you are limited to one sentence, what would your message be?
2: It depends. Who's the target group?
1: I don't have all that.
2: But it depends. Am I talking to young people? Am I talking to married people? Am I talking to single people?
1: Pick one and just tell me the message.
0: Are we talking about love? Or we're talking about love. What would that message be?
1: It just say, you know, if you had an opportunity to get any message across, I should say. Okay. Any message across to a large group of people, but you are limited to just one sentence, what would your message be?
0: Wow.
1: Yeah.
2: One sentence rough.
1: Yes, it is.
2: And then not knowing the context is even...
1: No, you go pick your artist. You go pick what is you, who you're speaking to. So pick who it is you're speaking to and then say
2: okay, if
1: sentence.
2: I'm speaking to young people...
1: Right.
2: My one sentence would be three words. Mm-hmm. Save your money. We don't do a lot of stripping this. I swear, I think I spent over $1 million in my lifetime.
1: Right.
2: When you add up everything.
1: Correct.
2: I think I have spent over $1 million. So my advice would be save your money. You never know. Save it for a rainy day. Save it for a day that ain't rainy. Mm. Just save your money.
1: Right.
2: We throw a lot of money to the wind. And I'm trying to teach my teenagers that. That would be saved. I would say that.
1: Okay. Who would your audience be?
0: I guess I don't have an audience, just anybody.
1: Yeah.
0: My one sentence would be gain knowledge.
1: Oof.
0: The Bible says my people perish
1: for a lack of knowledge.
0: Wealth is not everything. Mm-hmm. Wealth, all of that kind of stuff. Mm-hmm. When you have the knowledge, that stuff can be attained. Mm. You know, we talk about soul ties, we talk about love languages, we talk about death, we talk about failing marriages and failing relationships. The reality of the reality is mm-hmm. knowledge.
1: Right.
0: But having knowledge isn't everything. Putting it to work is a next step. So
1: then you have to see a sentence again then, because you said gain knowledge.
0: Gain knowledge,
1: right,
0: and mm-hmm. work it.
1: Right. Okay.
2: Can I? Because I was a little unfair.
1: Okay.
2: I'm sorry.
1: Go ahead.
2: Because I did for the young people, but now I want to give general.
1: Okay, go ahead.
2: So okay, I give for ahead. The young people because that's a very important message that I want to give. But for general, I want, and this is a show I cannot do without TJ at all, but I want persons to understand the power of your mouth.
1: The tongue.
2: We have mm-hmm. to be careful how we build our world, how we dam our world just by the things that we see. So be careful, little lips, what you see. That would be my sentence.
0: Awesome.
1: That is good. That is good.
0: You take me right back to Jim at the tree, power of the tongue.
2: That could be interpreted in so many ways.
0: Yeah.
2: Just saying.
1: Okay, next question.
2: You didn't answer.
1: Sorry. I
2: what's
1: say,
2: your one sentence?
0: You
1: I just have.
0: It,
1: I just top. Have. She just. She, I would try to pull her. She just slip through, you know? But she catch me. Okay. I think I would just say God is love. That's about it. I have nothing else to say. Mm. God is love. Next question. Last question.
2: Mm-hmm.
1: I have more, but last question. I'll choose this one. It's one little rough. Bear with me.
2: No, boy.
1: If you could ask one person, alive or dead, only one question, who would you ask and what would you ask?

0: Yeah, that one there. That's
1: I can need more than a minute to think about that one.
0: Yeah, that one. That one.
2: I don't know what I would ask them.
0: That's a deep one right there.
1: Yeah, I don't know. I can need a minute for that one. But if you can twist it a little bit to say, who would you have wanted to meet? That would be an easier question to answer than for me to come up with a question to ask them. Because I don't know. I wouldn't know what question.
0: Correct.
1: Okay. I would want to ask. Because if I have to meet anybody, mm-hmm. I would choose God.
0: Mm.
1: Which isn't a real good answer.
0: Because
1: he's not a person. You said present or dead. That's what you said, right?
0: Alive or dead.
1: So, yeah, I
0: that's a, good thing. Listen, I'm like, God, let's have a conversation because.
1: But I would ask.
0: What's going on?
1: If I had to choose and I say, okay, I choose God, mm-hmm. I would be
3: dead.
1: Why cancer?
0: Okay, that's fair.
3: Mm.
0: If you can answer this question, because I don't think I could answer the question. I don't think I could. I would ask this question, ask another question. I would say, what did life teach you yesterday? We learn lessons each and every day. Like, if we sit and we actually think about things that we do each day, we had to have learned something yesterday. What did you learn yesterday?
1: Go ahead.
3: I'm still thinking about that first question, because my mind, I'll be honest in saying mm-hmm. that the first thing that came to my mind was Maya Angelou.
0: Mm-hmm.
3: Right? And then I am thinking about, I don't know if this is his name, Beckles, Hillary Beckles, something like that. Because at this stage of where I am mm-hmm. right now in my life, mm-hmm. I am concerned about our next stage mm-hmm. in democracy
0: mm-hmm.
3: For the Virgin Islands.
0: Oh,
3: has nothing to do about love or anything like that. Because I do feel and believe that we are at a stage where independence should be our next step, and shortly after that becoming a republic. So that is where I have been on for the past few years, and to hear leaders mm-hmm. talk about the next phase in their democracy
0: mm-hmm.
3: and making those strides is just not about making better our constitution.
0: Mm-hmm.
3: It's about knowing who we are
0: mm-hmm.
3: as Virgin Islanders. And I just feel that we are far away from, in other words, there's an identity crisis happening. Mm-hmm. And I don't think we know who we are, even though many of us keep talking about, oh yeah, we know that we are the Virgin Islands and not the British Virgin Islands. But we don't.
0: Right.
1: Okay.
3: And I'm ready for that conversation. I'm ready for that level, that next phase in our democracy.
0: I like that, because now I could piggyback off of you. It would be Martin Luther King Jr.
3: Mm-hmm.
0: and Mandela.
3: Mm-hmm.
0: How did you do it?
3: Mm-hmm.
0: How did you do it?
3: Mm-hmm.
0: Because
3: mm-hmm.
0: the story mm-hmm. is amazing.
3: So I didn't say my question.
0: Mm-hmm.
3: I would then say for my question for Hillary, is what is the next step in our democracy? How do we get there? Because we're ready for it. And a lot of people don't think we are. But my soul, my inner being, mm-hmm. my bones say that we have been ready for such a long time.
0: My bones. Mm. Yes, so I think that's it, man. Like that's I just needed to end it off. We did this fun stuff, but we have to think about the life stuff too.
1: Mm-hmm, mm-hmm.
0: You know, so I think.
1: But I can piggyback off of your thing. I can pick it back off.
0: Uh-huh.
1: So, question.
0: Uh-huh.
1: If you could speak
0: uh-huh.
1: to the 18-year-old you.
0: Oh.
3: Mm.
1: Sorry, Flash is my favorite superhero. And Flash likes to go back in time to try to save his mom and all of that good stuff.
0: Oh.
1: But if you could speak to the younger you,
3: mm-hmm.
1: what would you tell you?
0: You want me to cry?
3: Hold on.
0: Think.
3: I can
1: would
3: tell you.
1: What tell you?
3: So I'll go first
0: go,
3: by stating.
0: Go right ahead.
3: 18. So let's just 18. Say between 18 to 25.
1: Fine.
3: Because then is when I went to college. And then is when I had the, so I'll just say quickly, position yourself for what you want to see for yourself and your people in the future. Position yourself.
1: Position yourself. Okay. Annie?

0: stay the course.
1: Okay.
0: Cause whoo child.
1: I mean, outside of the saving the money part, right? what I would tell myself, I would say, I use one of Henny's words she used earlier tonight. Give yourself more grace. I am my worst critic.
2: We are.
1: I'm doing a lot better than I think. You know, I did good. You did good, kiddo.
0: Yes.
1: And it's like we put ourselves under these unrealistic pressures. And when you take a step back, you're doing a lot better than you think that you are.
2: True.
1: So take time to smell the roses. Anybody who know me, I don't have time to smell the roses.
0: Not that one.
1: So take time to smell the roses and stop, you know, stop. Just stop. Mm-hmm. It's a lot. You're doing too much. Enjoy life. Yes. Smell the roses.
0: Smell the roses. Will you end the show with me or something again?
1: No, no, no. But that was me answering the question.
0: She ended the show, no?
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4: British Massive, Wagwan! I'm your boy Naldo Adi, and it's your boy Eddie coming to you from
5: downtown Kingston.
4: Yo, Eddie, a long time we don't come to town, you know, the people them say them want, yo, the people them come like them want to fight you, bro.
5: I tell you, bro, man, say, yo, Kingston, town, Panasatte, ever hectic, man, ever hectic.
4: All right, you don't know our culture, as what Eddie said, downtown Panasatte is the place to be. As usual, we have a whole heap of entertainment and lifestyle content for you guys, so we're going to kick off the show right now. Let's go!
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4: 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We are head over to the Sunshine City of Portmore to see what they have in store. Get it? Get it? Alright, check out the feature. And we're here with the man himself from Fresh Beats in a sovereign village, Portmore, Fabian. What got you started in the fashion game, in the clothing game?
7: So one day I was home watching this show, Baby Boy, with Tyreek. And, you know, Baby Boy was there in the park and he's saying, look at everybody keep moving and we keep stagnant. We're not moving. I don't want to be a buyer. I want to be a seller. And that's when it clicks right there. If you watch a scene, he went to his mom and said, Mom, if we're going to do a business, what should we do? Woman or men? She said, woman change clothes every day. So the average size is like from 5'6 to 15, 16, and then you can start from there, and that's where I get inspired to start to sell clothes.
4: How long have you been in business, and what inspired you to come to Portmore?
7: So we are building this business from a lane in Carlis Drive, where we used to sell our mother veranda. So that was the concept of Dominate Portmore. Whenever I look out at Portmore, no time, not a vision, because Portmore was growing, and I always have the vision to grow with Portmore. Mm-hmm. So that's where it began, you know what I mean? So fashion is something that's unique and different, and you have to bring something unique and different to the table. So I always have the vision to dominate in Portmore.
4: What sets Fresh Beats apart from any other clothing store in Jamaica?
7: Fresh Beats is unique because of its variety. We don't only cater for the streetwear, we also do carpet, and we also do the kids, the younger generations. Mm-hmm. And it's a store where you can come get everything under one umbrella.
4: Summer is now in full swing. What are the biggest fashion trends that you're seeing this season?
7: The fashion has been changing for a while now, over a few years. We're into oversize. And for trending for summer right now is oversize. You know what I mean? Baggy fit, loose fit, jorts, graphic tees, linen shirt, net shirt, a whole variety. You know what I mean? The European clean look. So it has to be balanced. You have to have a lot of variety for offer to the summer vibration

0: coming right now. A trend is something that's unique, that's within expression of self. Mm. So you put trend to social media. Social media do not put trend to you, because you're the person that create the look and post the content for the market. You know what I mean? Mm. So creating trends is the inspiration from deep within how you feel. Fashion the expression of self, feeling your feeling. Because number one, if you got someone to look up an outfit, if you don't feel it, you're not a bite. Mm-hmm. So fashion is expression of self, feeling your feeling. I'm a very unique person in terms of ideas and vision. I'm always thinking out of the box and being creative. Right. I don't limit myself in terms of fashion and trends. So I always try to think unique, different, and just go with the flow.
1: Mm-hmm. What's one trend you think we need to leave behind? That need to pack up here now?
0: The skinny jeans and with the slippers and my hang off. You need to leave that behind. Now we're going to a more cleaner. We're kingmans. First and foremost, we must apply ourselves with character and class. Mm-hmm. And confidence is the biggest expression of self. Mm-hmm. As Marcus Garvey said, without confidence, you're twice defeating this layers of life. Mm-hmm. So you have to be confident and all your wear your clothes and apply yourself. But this is my work shirt, Fresh Beats Enterprise. Right? And look how we attire it. We dressed up with a tie. Layered with a lapel, with a little pocket full. 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
1: Yo, Eddie and hungry?
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1: Man, you're too wicked, man. 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
1: Wow, it is big.
0: Burger King. There's a new king, and it's you. Thank you. Thank you very much.
2: So we're always fixated on the red flags in people. So we're going to change up things this week. What are the green flags, or what's the biggest green flag that you look for in a person? That's the question for this week's YPRE Vox Pop. I'm going to go here on the streets, I have to say, right now. Let's go.
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7: 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That's one of the biggest things.
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3: Last week, the king of the dancehall, Vybz Kartel, took over the number one spot on the Magnum Top 10 chart with God and Time. Where is he this week? Let's find out right now. Magnum, champion of dancehall.

0: me never. Mr. Supranational Jamaica 2026 Kashim Green recently departed the island for Poland, where he will compete in the Mr. Supranational International pageant scheduled for August 1. We caught up with Kashim at the Sangster International Airport in Montego Bay before he departed on his flight.
1: You are heading off now to Poland to compete at Mr. Supranational.
2: It's my first time traveling, so I'm excited. I can't wait to get there. I can't wait to see the beautiful country of Poland. I can't wait to meet my brothers. I'm so excited. And it's something that I can always have to tell my kids, my grandkids. So this journey has been such an inspiring journey. And I just want to say thanks to all the sponsors. Thanks to everybody who has contributed to the journey so far. And I'm going to make everybody proud. Thank you.
1: When you entered Mr. Supranational this year, did you imagine that you'd be in this position right now?
2: At first, when I entered blindly. I didn't know what I was doing. But in the journey, I found myself and I fell in love with the higher version of myself. I realized what I could have been and what I can be. And I just embraced that version of myself. And that is what led me to become Mr. Supranational 2026 Jamaica.
1: So what do you want to experience most of all being in Poland?
2: I heard that they have some lovely dumplings, so I wanna try it. I don't wanna mispronounce it. I wanna be honest. I don't wanna mispronounce it. But I heard that they have some lovely dumplings, and I'm a dumpling fan. And I'm just really excited to meet in my international brothers. Just believe in me, support me, give me encouragement, and I can tell you that I will make you all proud.
3: We're still here in downtown Kingston, specifically West Parade, and I'm in Popeyes right now. What should I try? I'll let you guys decide. But more Predis when we return.
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1: Wow, it is big.
0: Burger King, there's a new king, and it's you. Thank you. Thank you very much.
2: All right, guys, so now we're going to meet McQueen in our up next segment.
3: McQueen, hey. Welcome to the show, bro. How going?
4: It's a pleasure, you know. I'm excited to be here.
3: What made you decide to become an artist?
4: That's a good question. So, I don't know if you know the show Empire.
3: Mm-hmm.
4: So I was like very influenced by that show. I liked how the money, the power, the music is, and like seeing everybody go in the studio creating songs that were actually fire. So I wanted to do YouTube at first, but I was like, I have to buy cameras and a bunch of different stuff. Like, so I said, okay, music is cool, and I like creating different sounds with my voice.
3: Many college education?
4: Yeah, I'm in UTech.
3: Currently? Yeah, okay. UTech. What are you studying?
4: Business admin.
3: Mm-hmm. So right now it's just the music and school.
4: Yeah.
3: How difficult is it to balance both?
4: I try to put school first. Because like exams, I have to do my exam and pass. School kind of expensive, you know. But when I have time, I'll make like 2 songs in a day and then like mix them another time.
3: You mix them as well?
4: Yeah.
3: But I say your body old.
5: I'm gonna sing tune like Billie Jean. Girl, give me a heart, what this really mean?
3: You have been doing music since 2022, but you would say you released your first real song in 2024.
4: Yeah.
3: It's been 2 years since then. What have you learned in the industry, in the music game?
4: There's a lot of people that come around you and say, okay, let's do that for you and whatever the case may be. But you have to be level-headed because people will take advantage of you.
5: Ooh, if she pull up, bring a friend, oh, and her friend bring a friend.
3: Now, you have an EP. What's the title for that EP?
4: So it's After Dark. After Dark is like a whole experience. It's like different genres coming together. So, and then I make songs for emotions, like different emotions. So you can play McQueen for, if you want to turn up like a regular girl song, R&B, you know. So that's what the project consists of. Yeah.
3: What has the feedback been like from your fans, from your friends, family, etc.?
4: It's been good, you know. I have people using the song here and there. Different people posting when I'm not expecting, you know. It's been good. The feedback has been good. I know that the work that I put into it, you know.
5: Mysterious, hear them chat, Nana carrying us with pretty mommy miss.
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6: 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Double the energy, double the vibe.
3: Sonny.
7: How you going, bro?
3: Welcome to the show, my dog. What's going on?
7: Long time this happened, but you don't know nothing happened before it's time, so you don't know the vibes.
3: That is it. That is it. First things first. Stage name and DJ Rich Boy Sani.
7: Yeah.
3: I'm saying I'm bad. Ralph Lauren Polo Tees. I don't know. US
7: don't know.
3: Polo Association.
7: Mm-mm.
3: Ralph Lauren. How did you develop your love or passion for music?
7: Well, it started at a young age. Even growing up, I grew up around entertainment.
3: Mm-hmm.
7: I grew up around, in prep school, I grew up around Renaissance. Big up Delano and Jazzy T, you don't know the vibes. I always love music. I have different DJs like DJ Bunko and different people around me. So I always see them I do it. I have enough DJs I look up to. Creep is one of my main inspirations. When Creep, them just have Chromatic, Copper Shot, all of the sound them, I can think of, I see them, I say, yo, that bad.
3: Really?
7: And then sometimes I just take up like virtual DJ, thing like that, mix and thing, you know? Just like how any other DJ starts. And what to say, we got street dance and then things, like I go up uptown, you see it, so.
3: Yeah.
7: But we still get exposure, you see it, but.
3: Yeah. You know what it is when you hear that?
8: Breakfast in bed, I got your bed, fun. I make you.
7: Music was always a thing that I grew up around. And then eventually as I got older, especially COVID, I'm saying, don't you know, it's a COVID time. I'm gonna pick up the DJ thing. I like it. I love music.
3: Yeah.
7: So I'm just pick it up. Going to KC. I do KC events. Going to UTEC now. Last year I got my first UTEC event.
3: Okay.
7: And then after that, you don't know, grow as the time go by. You see it?
3: How do you balance work, DJing, and obviously preparing to go back to school verse in like next month? Yeah, next month.
7: September, but yeah. When going to school is easy to balance because I don't really, if I take events, it's mostly UTEC events. If I take outside events, it's mostly on weekends or local parties and those stuff, not too big where you're going

0: affect the school life. Honestly, I want to do something different. I don't want to just say me a biggest DJ in Jamaica. I want to be the world. I want to be amongst the big names in the world and the Caribbean.
1: Is it? Tour down the place.
0: Tour down the place.
1: Can you MC as well?
0: Honestly, you see, remember earlier I mentioned Creep is my inspiration. Yeah. I want to be something like all the mix and thing, but right. Every now and then you just like take up talk a phone and MC one and two. Mm-hmm. Like the other day with Sebi, we got yourself Sebi. We do over the house before we go Zaki thing. Mm-hmm. I was just there in my mix. I'm saying, you know what? In my mix, so you know, say me I go try MC a thing. So we just say, yo, go girl tune car. The girl them want something for do. So we just MC, look out for that mixtape there. And big up to Tyrese. Me and him just there MC and all the vibe. So can do it in a way.
1: That is it.
0: But leave that to like fireman and them.
1: Yeah. The way we move, skin on skin. No separation, no competition, nah. On everything. Sonny, where do you see yourself 3 years from now?
0: 3 years from now. Playing on some of Jamaica's biggest parties, like Sands, Zimise, hopefully a Fanatic. Mm-hmm. Obviously, overseas touring, playing in arenas and stuff like that.
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5: This is my mom. My mom passed 16 years ago, and her name, she normally sell. When I was younger, growing up, she normally start with chicken back at primary school, amen, and certain stuff. And so I normally see her struggling doing restaurant. Normally on the holidays, we'll go to Elsha, and she will do like fish festival, chicken back in the glass case. So growing up, I said to myself, that anytime when I get older, I must release a restaurant and it must name off of my mom, Mama Choo Choo, a legacy that live on. Amen. That woman could cook, that woman could bake. Because I don't think her gift should die. I don't think her talent should die. She have 5 of us and she gave it to us. And I think it could help a lot of person. I even thinking about having a cooking school because many persons don't know how to cook. And we're at 14 and a half Mullions Road Heritage Mall across from Paymaster Landmark. So I've been here about a month now, 1 month now here, but we started out from home. So we had people from different places. So we are here. When God give you a vision, when God give you something, you will establish it. And here we have the establishment. Business has been doing good. This morning we had curry chicken. We have curry chicken kidney, dumpling, banana, yam.

0: sweet potato, sliced fish. 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All right, so one of our special things is barbie fry. 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
3: Nobody wants to be alone when you're touched by the words in the song. Baby, you got it, you got it bad.
4: You Got It Bad. Why did you decide to cover this song?
5: All right. That song was one of the biggest songs in the United States at the time. And my stepbrother, you name Talty, called me and said, yo, you have to do over this song. And I said, send it come and hear it. And send it come, I never really too like it, to be honest. You know? And people was saying, yo, that song should fit you, you should lick it over. And I said, all right. So much people are telling me to do it and thing. And I called Finger one day, I said, Finger, my brother mixing Finger. I said, yo, you have a money, can lick a rhythm? He said, yeah, man. And I said, which song? I said, one song with all T send, come give me. My pressure me to sing it, you know? And we set up the studio time, Tough Gang Studio. Call up Cableton band and some of the top musicians them, and we just hold our vibes in the studio.
3: You got it bad when you're stuck in the house. You don't wanna have fun. All you think about is
5: when the man them start playing the rhythm. Burp, burp, burp, burp. And I go, nah. The man then pull it up, actually pull up the song before we even finish. I say, yo, Cruz, I want a gun.
3: Girl, I want you to know I really adore you, all my ladies.
5: The first time I hear it from IRFM was GT Drop It. But and then drop it and then drop it and then drop it, and my fingers start jump. He say, yo, the tune gun, and we jump like two little boys. I say, we're rich.
4: When the song took off, were you surprised? Were you taken aback when it became a hit locally and overseas?
5: I wasn't really surprised because the song, Usher's song, was hot at the time. Very, very hot. So, you know, usually when you touch them song, and the funny thing, and next piece of story behind that song, Richie B produced Tony Curtis singing that song. So one day, we're going to check Richie B and drop off my song. And I said, Richie B, that tune is a god, you know. If I give you a CD with Tony Curtis, well, look, I see us. That song that bring me right over the world, all over the world, before me even get halfway through on them song. That song came right over the world. Yes, man, set me good, you know.
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7: So, wet food and dry food, we're talking about kibble, and the wet food is usually the food in the can, right? So this is commercial food, it's readily accessible in your supermarket. So the main difference between wet food and dry food is the moisture content, right? So that's the main difference. Wet food is going to have a moisture content of between 75 to 80% water. Dry kibble only has about 10%, right? So that's a major difference right there. Because of that, the same amount of wet food is not going to have the same caloric density as the same amount of dry food, right? Dry food is going to be way more caloric dense, right? So the dog is basically going to have to eat more of that wet food to get the same amount of calories as the dry food, right? Depending on the formulation, A lot of wet foods actually have less carbohydrates in it than the kibble, because the kibble, the way it's processed, it needs the carbohydrates to make it into that kind of biscuit. Because of that higher moisture content, an animal will be better hydrated eating a wet food versus a dry food. Once the dog eats dry food, they're gonna have to consume more fluids to rehydrate that food basically so that they can digest it, all right? So in terms of keeping your dog hydrated, especially with the severe heat that we're having, you know, if you're able to feed a wet food, that might be better in terms of hydration, all right? If you have a geriatric, a wet food is going to be easier for them. And then geriatrics tend to lose muscle mass as they age. So you really want to keep them on a high nutritional plane. Sometimes I even say when they're losing weight, feed them puppy food, because puppy food has more calories and protein in it. So a wet puppy food would actually be better for a geriatric who's losing weight. And when you think about geriatrics, a lot of times they have dental disease as well, and the teeth are painful, the mouth is painful. So the wet food is going to be much easier for a senior dog to eat than the dry food.
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1: Predis Massive, this is how we close this week's episode of The Predis Show. I'm your host, Eddie Arnaldo, and we'll see you guys next week. Anthony Cruz put his own twist on it with... One more time. Ready again. He was on the ground to hear all about what's in store. One more time.
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0: Ne olacak bu yüzden?
1: Ölüm zaten.
0: This girl catch you with the house.
1: Yeah.
0: I'm not the okay. Oh. Say she just sit down there. They chop our food with the hustle. We the hustle. She just sit down house the chop. Mm. She need to come out to come hustle with us.
1: Calm down. Na small matter now. That girl a timid girl. No be from village she won't come. Eh? You, when you come out, wait till you carry come. Now so they take do you. You go they calm down. No. She go learn. Eh? Calm down. She go learn. Na small thing.
0: In our village, she won't come. I not send one of them every night she day for one top it. No concern me. See, we know where they come out, come the hustle. That girl go sit down house just to chop food. You understand? Mm. Monkey no go they walk, baboon go they chop.
1: Hey, calm down. No be food again. I'm not be food now. Why they talk like this? When you from village come, how much you bring? Calm down now. Now you tear eye. She go learn on a small. You know they use garagara, they do all this kind of thing. She go learn, no. That girl a sharp gear. You know, see her shape. She package. If she wear clothes now, come off her road now. Calm down, she go learn.
0: She does come out quick. Now me and they try to talk. That's much more way to talk. Me will start her now. Make sure they come out.
1: That one everywhere dry. Nobody they yell. Now that one at the even reason they talk. Person where they house they enjoy. No fit just go house like this. Anyhow, we just one person to go house. Yeah, don't tire.
2: Lucy, hurry up now. There is no time.
0: Take this one you wear first. When you come out, you wear this hair.
3: This is the baby's clothes. It's too short.
4: My dear, this is what attracts the opposite sex. Wait till you won't wear before. I better go change, don't waste person time. Time no day.
3: Go and hurry up, I beg.
0: Now mama cloth you won't wear.
3: I don't know.
4: They go now. Why you call them look me? Wait till they what is wrong with
3: okay,
4: you?
3: Okay, okay.
4: Don't call me waste time now, they go.
0: Yeah,
4: I swear. Wait till she be one who be here come up before.
0: Yeah? Yeah, mama,
4: do fast though. Do fast. No call you waste my time.

0: hotel room is to do something. Could not let us do something?
1: Sir, okay, sir, wait. We can't discuss press.
0: Press?

Listen, let me tell you something. You should know in this line of our business, don't ever depend on money that men give you. You have to steal from them when they are asleep, especially if they are drunk.

0: right now. Go and be safe.
1: Saint, where did you sleep last night?
2: Saint, where did you sleep last night?
3: Well, calm down, I can explain.
4: Yes, Sonny. Allow him to explain.
2: Start talking before I deal with you.
5: I went for my friend's birthday party. Oh, then, why are you attacking me? I'm a grown-up man. I can do whatever I want.
1: Saint. Oh my God. Saint, you stink of alcohol. Jesus. Saint, you have started taking alcohol. A son of a deacon in the church? Saint, do you know the position I occupy in Anglican diocese? I occupy one of the most important offices in the church. Saint, do you know what people will say when they find out that my son drinks?
5: Why am I not so surprised? That's all you ever care about. You're a deacon in the church, your position in the church, that's all you care about. When will you start caring about your son's happiness? When? When, I'm asking you?
4: Honey, please, take it easy now. Eh? Don't worry. I will talk to him. Please.
1: Oh, Saint, you are now a man. A man in my own house, under my roof, eat my food. No, that will not happen. If you don't take time, I will disown you. Yes, I will disown you. No child of mine will go astray. Woman, talk to your son. Talk to your son before I do what I will regret.
4: I will, honey.
1: Talk to him.
3: Your son. Talk to your son.
5: That's all I ever hear in this house.
4: And you come and sit down.
5: Talk to your son. I am not sitting down, Mom. What is all this nonsense? When will all this stop? When will
4: you
5: stop?
4: You caused it all. I have warned you several times that whenever you want to sleep out, let me know. Then I will know how to cover it up. Eh? Now look at you. What do you think people will say?
5: Oh my God! It's all about what people say, what people say, what people say! When will you start thinking about what I say? How I feel? What makes me happy? Do you ever care? I am 32 years old. I am not a boy. I'm not a teenager. I'm an adult. Allow me to do what I want to do. What will people say? What will people say? What will people say? What will people say?
4: What is wrong with him?

0: I'm not feeling well.
1: Since when?
0: I think about two days or so.
1: And have you tried going to the hospital? Let me see. Why are you abusing drugs? You have not even gone to the hospital and you want to take this.
0: It's just malaria drugs now.
1: It's time to cope, Lucy.
0: It's not that serious, I'm just having malaria.
1: Don't tell me that, please.
0: Baby, it's just malaria I'm having. I'll be fine.
1: Yeah, hello? Yeah, Lucy. Kachi is not feeling fine. We need to take her to the hospital.

0: Yeah, she's running temperature. Are you close? All right, please hurry up. See you soon then. Thank you. Don't worry, you'll be fine, eh? Yeah? Just relax. Don't worry, you'll be fine. Okay. Don't be taking drugs anymore. Lucy, you need to calm down. Let's find a way out of this. You can't ask her to leave. Please.
1: It be like you deaf me. You not hear when she talks, say she not go fit to do abortion. Hey, where you? You see this crocodile tears? He not go take you go anywhere at all. You didn't hear me so? Now girls with tear eyes. Now they come hustle. Not be babes say go they catch belly from stranger. I better come out from my house. Man, law!
2: I'm sorry. It wasn't intentional.
1: You did Chris. Not Chris, they worry you. I bet the fight won't give you belay. Come on, belay, you not agree. Go walk, you not agree. And it's over here, Mama. Oh, Mama, no, Joe. Mama, come on my house now.
0: Lucy, don't you even have any mercy, guys? Eh? What is wrong with you?
1: No.
0: Why are you so heartless?
1: I beg all your human sympathy, and I don't need them.
0: The same girl that carried you on her back home the day you were drunk. Lucy. Lucy.
1: So because she carried me home the day I was drunk, that one can't turn ticket for her to turn home inside my own house. Well done, Saint Bibi. I
3: know one babysitter, I know one banana by force.
0: It's not fair. Fair, Lucy, yeah. Is not fair. Okay.
1: Follow him. Be like you said, go. My love, now they cash the belly. I belly now come cash for this place. This is my money.

0: am here.
1: I've come to take you home. So stand up, please go.
2: No. Lucy will not let me in.
1: Who told you? That house is for the both of us. It's not just her house. I just left her to be misbehaving. So stand up, let's go.
2: Bibi, Bibi, no, no, no. I don't want to cause problems between you and Lucy. Don't worry.
1: What is wrong with you? I mean, you like suffer. I'm trying to help you and you're here telling me, come, let's go. What is all these things? Now, so you like suffer, Rich. Stand up. Follow me, oh. Papa.

0: baby, what's the meaning of this? Angie, what are you doing here?
1: Babe, calm down now. Calm down, let's resolve this.
0: Resolve what? There is nothing to resolve.
1: Babe, maybe only you get this asshole. Now two of us get this asshole. Maybe say I know they talk, you go just they do anyhow. Calm down, no.
0: Okay, so you don't reach like that now.
1: Babe,
0: no. It's not like that.
1: No, calm down now, please. I beg. And this same babe might carry you for road. Come back house the day when you mess up. I beg now. I mean, you no go born for this life. Pity her now. Pity she do you. I beg, Lucy. And I beg, I beg you. Lucy. Please. Please, I'm begging you. I am really sorry. Just give me little time to save up. I promise I'll quietly leave. Please, just little time.
0: Leave me now, you don't win.
1: Ah, that's my girl. Fine girl. You're trying to push your friend here out.
2: Why is my father always treating me like I'm a child? Why doesn't he want to understand that I'm a grown man now? Saints this, saints that. Don't you know I am this? Don't you know I am that? Oh God. Are you still my father? I still have to bend to get what I want. Maybe I should just ask for forgiveness. Aha! Now I have it. Saint, go back to your father. Apologize to him. Win his trust, his love. Work for him. Raise money to start up my musical career. Nice one, Saint. Go and apologize to your father.

0: Hi, Mom. Hi, Dad.
1: Bye, son.
2: How was work today?
3: Work was fine. Thank God.
4: You're welcome, sir.
3: Is that?
4: How did you handle the case between Mr. Ikem and the board of directors?
3: We ruled in favor of our associates and then we created room for better friendly business environment.
4: I see. You have a reason. That's fine. Well, I hope it worked out for us and also them.
3: Of course, Dad. I'm pushing hard. Huh? Yeah. I need to freshen up, but I'll see you guys later.
2: You know what? I prepare your favorite dish.
3: You're not the best mother in the world. All right, Dad. I'll see you.
4: Son. It's all right.
3: All right, Dad. See you.
4: What happened to him? What happened to him? I am amazed at a sudden change in his attitude.
2: You know what? My son has been a very good person. Only that he needs that closure and time to do more.
4: You did a good job then. Because I can't be more proud of him than as I am now.
2: I can see that you're happy now.
4: I am.
2: That's good.
4: Sip your drink.
5: You go tell him who give you this belly. He will be papa of this piquet.
6: Leave us now.
5: What is it? She cannot be here and discovering our foodstuff and our money. When the papa of this piquet, they won't go that they enjoy.
6: What is the problem? Okay. I go talk. The papa. In name na sent.

0: Jesus.
1: Saint.
0: What is it?

0: Kachi, just imagine the place you're staying. Just look, look around you. Look at your baby. Is this the kind of life you want for him? You can't be here.
1: What will I do? Maybe I'm born to suffer.
0: No, don't say that. Nobody's born to suffer. See, there are so many things you can do. Give up this baby or probably sell the chain and take care of him. Oh, I'm sure the father is somewhere enjoying himself and here you're suffering. You can still even take the baby to the father.
1: No, sister. I can't. They'll chase us away. I'm a nobody.
0: You haven't even tried, have you? You could never tell. Maybe luck may shine on you this time. Please, you can't keep staying here. Just imagine your little baby. Come here.
1: Who are you?
0: You have to calm down, okay? You just need to leave this place. This place doesn't suit you and your baby. It's okay. It's okay. Don't cry, please.

0: What are you doing here?
1: Nothing, sir.
0: What are you doing here?
1: Sir? Sir, I was just passing. Passing, sir.
0: Then pass and stop getting my words. Come here. Take and get something for yourself.

0: How can someone dump her baby carelessly like this?
1: But I don't know.
2: Wait a minute. That is my gold chain.
1: What?
2: He's wearing my gold chain.
3: What?
0: What's going on here?
1: Kenita, it's for you.
0: For who? What is going on here? Can somebody tell me what is going on here?

0: son.
1: Sense.
2: Must you touch him?
0: My son. My son.
1: Nonsense.
2: Honey, call the police now and hand over the baby to them. Now!
0: No one will touch my son.

0: Mercy.
1: Yes.
0: Come here.
1: Small.
0: Come.
1: Yes, okay.
0: Wipe him up, wipe him up, wipe him up. Wipe him up.
1: Smog, where are your clothes and papas?
0: Oh, I don't know, but I think there's one left in the basket he came with.
1: Okay.
0: Wash him, wash him, wash him, wash him. Baby Brooke can smell.

0: Give him to me so that you can understand it, okay?
1: Give you what? Return that baby. Honey. Return that baby.
2: Why? He's our grandchild.
1: I can see you have gone mad. No, announce to the whole world with a megaphone that your foolish son has finally had a child out of wedlock. Or have you forgotten who you are? Eh? An archdiocesan deaconess, a woman leader in the church.
2: Honey, does it matter?
1: Yes, it matters to me, Obiageli. It matters to me most. Your foolish son has jeopardized my political career. Mercy, take that child away. Take him away now!
2: No, honey, please calm down. Take away. He's our grandchild.
1: Take away. Give him. No one touches my son. No one touches my son! And you, where is his clothes?
3: Smoga, don't it here.
1: Where is I'm talking to you? Come on, stand up! Where is his clothes?
3: Smoga, don't it here.
1: Are you deaf? Sent, throw that baby away. This child is mine, and I alone determines what happens to him. As you can see, he's under my care now. Not in this house. Sent, not in this house. You want to ruin all that I've worked for? That's all you ever care about. All you've ever worked for. Your position, your seat, your political dream. That's all you ever care for. How about an innocent child? How about your grandchild? Politics over your child? I am disappointed in you. You don't argue with me, Saint. Do as I say.
2: Saint, please, calm down. Don't provoke your father, okay?
1: Well, I am sorry to disappoint you. I will choose my first fruits over anything in this world. That includes you. Never. Not in this house. Saint, not in this house. Saint, I will disown you. Saint, I will disown you. You are playing with fire. I will get you arrested for kidnapping. Just watch and see.
2: Honey, please now, take it easy now. Let's settle this matter amicably. What is all this? What are you doing?
1: Mother, I am sorry, Mother. I may have failed as a son, but I will never fail as a father. I'm sorry if I didn't do it your way. This is the only thing that matters to me now, my son.

Guy, listen to me. I'm telling you the truth. 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Of course, I saw my wallet, my gold chain, but no address, only a baby. Guy, I am telling... Come on, man. I'm telling you the truth. Believe me. Let me call you back. Hey. Hey, big man. Come here. Come here. Come here. How many times will you pull? Hey! How many times will you pull? Stop looking at me, stop opening your eyes. How many times do you pull a day? Just let me know on time. Hey! Hey! Big man! Big man! How many times do you

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You're not gonna say a word. Just fool you, see what I'll do to you. Hey, big man. Alright, 1 second. Time to dress up.

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You manage until I'm able to get your clothes, okay? Huh? I'm sorry, okay? You can have it.

0: Wow. 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Wait, you're trying to tell me now that you have a baby under your care?
1: My brother, as we speak, I'm still in shock.
0: And you didn't get to catch the girl?
1: Not at all. I got my jewelries back and my wallet, but there was no money in it.
0: I think she must have used that for Auntie Nata or whatever. What are you going to do? I know very well your father will not accept this.
1: My father asked my mother to hand the child over to the police. My brother, I am confused.
0: Well, if I were to advise you, I would say first, go for a DNA test to confirm the paternity. Then if the child is truly yours, come on, be the father of the child. It's not every day one gets blessed with a hair. Okay? Take care of your son.
1: Look at the way you're talking. One would think it's that easy.
0: I know.
1: But thanks for your kind words. Thank you. Fatherhood wouldn't be a bad idea. You know, sometimes when I look at my father, I've always wanted something for my son. It's not a bad idea. I'll give fatherhood a trial. At least let's see how it goes. But in case I run shortage of anything, I hope I'm free to come ask. Right?
0: You don't have a problem.
1: If you don't get money, you get a place to work. So you drop me off, right?
0: Yeah, sure.
1: Hey, sleep. I just asked you to sleep. Sleep. Sleep.

네.

What's your problem? What do you want? Okay, fine. You want us to cry? Let us cry. Cry now, cry.

0: am going to leave your house.
1: Leave my house.
0: I'm leaving your house.
1: Leave.
0: If you throw your son away, why would I throw my son away?
1: I want more from you.
0: Where do you think that you are going with Baki?
2: Give me. It is
0: give
2: not my, him.
0: Give me my Kaki. Huh? Give me my Kaki.
2: Wait, I will talk to him.
0: Now I bought all the cars in this house with my hard earned money. So you are not going with my car. Get out of my house. Since you have grown wings not to respect me, get out with this bastard.
2: Saint, please.
0: Out of my house.
2: Him. Please beg your father, please.
0: Saint. No, I will not.
2: What?
0: I'll go. I promise you one thing, you will regret this. Mark my word, you will regret this. Get out of my house with this bastard.
2: Please.
0: Can you see him?
2: Please,
0: can you see him?
2: No, please.
0: Leave my house with that bastard of yours. Wait, you get back here. You, go and get my things.
2: Oni, please.
0: Get back.
2: Oni, this is not fair. I will not
0: let me see you back in this house. Anu manu. Akwe Fugamu. Let me see you. Nonsense.
3: So, this is for you. Enjoy the house. Okay?
4: My brother, I don't know where to start.
5: Thank you very much. Thank you, thank you, thank you so much. Honestly, words are not enough. What would I do without you? Thank you. Thank you.
3: Okay,
5: thank
3: okay.
5: you so much.
3: You're welcome. You're my guy now. Okay? All I want you to do is to settle down. Come on, you need to settle down. Then get a job, all right? I know with time, things will, of course, get better, all right?
5: Of course, things will definitely get better. I'll show you one thing, I'll get a job. And I will live up to my responsibilities. As you can see, I have one already.
3: Yeah, you do.
4: Hey, baby.
3: Daddy's boy. Hey. I can see. He already has your head start.
5: Thank
3: it's
5: you.
3: Okay. It's okay. It's no big deal. Come on.
5: Thank
3: all
5: you,
3: right.
5: Thank you. You have no idea. You just gave me a roof over my head.
3: I understand.
5: Thank
3: but
5: you.
3: It's fine, right?
5: Thank
3: so
5: you.
3: I'll
5: so
3: just
5: much.
3: Be on my way, right?
5: Of course. I'll keep in touch. I'll call you. I'll call you. All right?
3: Bro,
5: I'll
3: yeah.
5: call you. Thank you. Hey, babe. Hey. Look. See. See. Hey. Hey.

0: Grandma's here, grandma's here. welcome, Mom.
1: How are you?
0: I'm fine, Mom. See my little grandma.
1: Good day, sir.
0: Hi, how are you?
1: I'm fine.
0: How are you, Mom?
2: I'm good, are you?
3: Hunger.
2: Hunger?
3: It's not easy, Mom.
2: Sorry, sir. It's okay. I brought food for you and some foodstuffs. And I miss is here to help you clean up the house and return home before your father notices.
3: Yeah. Thank you, Mom. Thank you, Mom.
2: You're welcome. Thank you, my son.
3: You are the best mom in the world. Thank you.
2: Thank you.
3: Thank you, Mom.
2: Mercy.
1: Mom.
2: Please, get the things out of the car.
1: Okay, Mom.
3: Let's go inside, Mom.

0: Big man, you have been eating so much. Excuse me, sir.
1: All right, let me get another one. Hold on 1 minute. 1 minute. 1 minute. This boy, how much did he chop this day, sir? Huh? 1 second. Hey, give me a minute. 1 minute. Big man, let's try this one. Boom! That's my boy. Okay. Dum dum dum dum dum dum dum dum dum dum dum dum dum dum dum dum dum. Hey, big man. Hey, big man.
0: Wait. Let that wait for you. Okay, stand.
2: Give that a five. Uh-huh. All right, big man. Yeah, this time.

To some people, life is happiness. To some people, life is happiness.

0: is that?
1: Ah, oh, baby, my son.
0: What about the money?
1: That's a long story. She abandoned the baby with me, and ever since then, I've been the only one taking care of the child.
0: That's interesting. I don't know we have baby daddies in the country. Anyway, how do you intend to work with us? You said you're the only one taking care of the child.
1: Oh, my son and I have a serious relationship and understanding. It's not going to be a problem. I'll work effectively, sir, I promise you. I'll deliver the job, yes, sir. Mm. Yes, sir.
0: What's that smile?
1: Oh, sorry, sir. He just pulled. Let me quickly change his diapers outside. It won't be long, sir. I'll be right back for the interview, sir.
0: Go. We'll continue next time. Please.
1: Sir, he just pulled. Baby's pulled. Please, sir. You need
0: go,
1: to.
0: I need to breathe. Go.
1: Sir, we don't seem to understand. It's my boy. Baby's pulled.
0: I said go.
1: Can I drop him and come back for the interview?
0: Go, I need to breathe.
1: What's that? I forgot something, sir.

0: Oga, don't be your picking me this. Come carry on now, which one?
1: Sorry, I forgot. My baby.
0: Carry on, your baby. Now my baby before. Now so now they like to take people for trouble. So what time they go say, oh no way, go no way. You just said your baby.
1: Sorry.
0: You just said your baby. Now so now they like two person for trouble. This keke now where they give me make I manage. Now you won't make the collect from my hand. You know go concentrate where you go. Idiot. See, dig babini.

Hello, Mom. It's not easy, Mom. Things are not getting any better. Taking care of this child without a job is the most difficult thing I've ever been through. Please, Mom, I need your help. I need your help, Mom. I need your help. Please. I'm suffering, Mom. I'm suffering. I need your help. Please. Thank you, Mom. Thank you, Mom.

0: speaking with Mr. Saint Ibechi?
1: Yes, you're speaking to Mr. Saint Ibechi. How can I help you, please?
0: All right. You are expected to resume work on Monday. We will forward you the acceptance letter to your email.
1: Oh, my God. Oh, my God. I got the job?
0: Yes.
1: I got the job? Oh, God. Thank you, sir. Thank you. Thank you so very much, sir. Thank you. Thank you. Thank you, sir. Thank you. Thank you. Sir, I should resume on Monday?
0: Yes, you'll resume work on Monday.
1: Oh, my God. Thank you, sir. Thank you, sir. I promise I'll be punctual. I'll resume very early on Monday. Thank you, sir. Thank you, sir. Right. Thank you, sir. Thank you. Thank you. God bless you, sir. You see, I told you you're a blessing to me, but you won't listen. Now you see, that has got a job. That has got a job. So tell me, where do you want us to go? Where do you want us to go? Anywhere? Big man. Big man, talk to me. Where do you want us to go? Huh? Where do you want us to go? Oh my God, thank you. Thank you. I got a job.

0: Hello. Am I speaking with the MD of A to Z company? Good.
1: This is Mr. Nelson Ibechi speaking. I am calling in respect of the young man your company gave an apartment with the influence of my wife by the name Saint Ibechi. Yes. I want to exclude myself and my household name from whatever business you have with that young man. I am not away. I am not away. So know that you are at your own risk. Okay? Good. Have a good day.
0: Let me see how he will survive without his father.

0: Good day, sir. I left my son at the reception, you know, considering what happened the last time. I wouldn't want it to repeat itself, so ready for the job.
1: Mr. Sen.
0: Yes, sir.
1: This is for you.
0: Thank you very much, sir. God bless you. You see, you know, it's not easy being a father at all, man. I don't understand.
1: I'm sorry.
0: So, what did I do wrong? I left my baby outside, you know, considering what happened the last time. I left him outside. Why did you not offer me the job? What did I do?
1: This letter came from headquarters.
0: So you cannot say this letter came from headquarters. I came here for an interview. I did not go to headquarters. You have to give me this job, sir. I have a son. How do I take care of my son? I need this job. If not for the one I applied, give me another job. If the security man, no problem. Just give me a job. I need money, please.
1: Listen. You don't need all this speech. There is nothing I can do. My hands are tied.
0: Sir, your hands are not tied. Untie it. Your hands are not tied. Sir, give me this job. Give me this job. I have a son. I have a son for quite a long. You're a man like me. Give me this job, please, sir. Big man hasn't eaten anything. Please. I need this job. Give me this job, please.
1: I wish there is something I can do. Unfortunately, there's none. I'm sorry. You have to go now.

We've never really had time to talk as father and son. I'm sure you know I love you so much. I just don't know how long I can hold on. I don't have a job. So how am I going to take care of you? I tried. I'm sure you're aware that I tried. I've tried every means to get a job so I can take care of you. The more I try, the more I fail. You have to forgive me. You have to forgive me.

0: I were to advise you, I would say first, go for a DNA test to confirm the paternity. Then if the child is truly yours, come on, be the father of the child. It's not every day one gets blessed with a hair, okay? Take care of your son.
1: Look at where you're talking. One would think it's that easy.
0: I know.
1: But thanks for your kind words. Thank you. Fatherhood wouldn't be a bad idea. You know, sometimes when I look at my father, I've always wanted something for my son. It's not a bad idea. I'll give fatherhood a trial. At least let's see how it goes. But in case I run shortage of anything, I hope I'm free to come ask, right?
0: You don't have a problem.
1: If you don't get money, you get placed.
2: Come carry her now, which one?
3: Sorry, I forgot. My baby.
2: Carry her, my baby. Now my baby before. Now so now they like to take people for trouble. Oh. So my time they go say, oh no, we go, no, we. You just said my baby.
3: Sorry.
4: No. No. Big man. No! No!
2: Big man! Big man! Big man! Big man! Oh, where's my baby? Where's my baby? Where's... Big man! Big man! Oh! Where's my job? Where's my job? Where's my job? Where's my job? Big man! What took my baby? Big man! Oh! Big man! What took my baby? Big man!
5: Looking for him?
2: Please, let me have my child. I've been looking everywhere for him. Please give me. You see? Please give him to me, please.
5: No. No. Why did you dump him? Why?
3: It's a long story, please. A frustration made me do it. Let me have my son, please.
5: No. Not until you promise not to dump him again out of frustration.
3: I promise. I swear with everything I know and believe in, never dumb big man again. Please give me my child. Please.
5: What's his name?
3: His name? I call him Big Man. I never thought another name but Big Man.
5: Where's his mother?
3: So I told you it's a long story. I wish the mother was here so things would be a lot better.
5: Okay, so would you need a nanny?
3: Of course I would need a nanny.
5: What is it? Why the sad look?
3: As much as I want a nanny, I can't afford any.
5: Don't worry. I'll do it for free.
3: You would work for me for free?
5: Yes. So, where is your house?
3: I don't live around here. I live quite far from here.
5: It's okay. Let's go.
3: How about you?
5: Oh, I live down there. Don't be afraid. Everyone knows me around here. My name is Kachi.
3: Something about your eyes. It feels like I've seen you before. I Have we met?
5: No, I don't think. Oh, maybe you've bought something from my shop. Yes, yeah.
3: Maybe.
5: Yeah, maybe. Can we go now?
3: He's gonna have my son.
5: Sure. Ah.
3: Big man, I miss you.
1: I know you miss me, right?
3: I've never felt better than you, never. I've never felt better than you.

0: Lucy,
1: Prior,
0: you're here making up. I can't find Kachio. I've looked everywhere.
2: So you still remember that name?
0: I fear I will not fear you. This girl, you get mind.
2: How make me can hear what? Catchy this, catchy that, catchy, catchy, catchy, catchy. What's it happen? Have you ever catch mama for your head? Chuck, have you back where there? Try to check whether these highlights are going well, I'll be
0: way. I won't go where. Be there and be fooling yourself. See, I'm not going to stop till I find Kachi. Mark it. I must find her. Haba, what is even wrong with yourself?
2: Find them. Pathfinder. When you find them, get and breast suck. Assistant Jesus. You know, say if say you dey Catholic Church, they for don't carolize, catholize, bibilize you. They for don't make you sent. How they try talk? Sent, bibi. Now be the angel when miss from heaven. That time. Part of the Trinity.
0: When they crazy, no get sense. Now make you day since morning, work come out. Day they do makeup. Mumu, you go still do finish, nobody go carry you. How much you make yesterday? No get sense. Mumu, get matter. Be one make you come the talk. One follow me talk.
2: Go find her.
0: No, I go find. No, that's small matter now. Go find her.
2: Pathfinder.
0: Let's get. What did even Kachi do to you? Why are you like this? What did she do to you?

0: Don't worry. I'll take care of him.
1: Promise?
0: I promise.
1: Please don't let him cry.
0: I won't.
1: Feed him well. And if he gets fuzzy, lay him with his stomach, okay?
0: I know.
1: You know?
0: I mean, I know how to take care of a baby. So don't worry, don't teach me my work.
1: All right. I'm heading to work. I'll see you guys when I come back.
0: Okay.
1: Wish me luck.
0: I wish you luck.
1: Big man. Big man. All right, I'll see you guys when I come back.
0: Bye.

0: Thank you very much. Thank you so much.
1: You're welcome, sir. I call him made you lunch.
0: You made lunch?
1: Yes, sir.
0: You cleaned the entire house and you made lunch?
1: Yes.
0: What else will I say? Thank you so much.
1: You're welcome. You're welcome, sir. You like water? Bear. You like water? Hey, take.
0: I am most grateful. Thank you very much. Thank you for all the things you've been doing for me.
1: So you're welcome. You're welcome. Sorry.
0: Hey, Big Man, come here.
1: He likes water a lot.
0: Ah, you don't even know this one. Hey, Big Man. Daddy miss you. I'm here now, Dad is here now. Yeah. Thank you so much.
1: It's okay, sir. He's laughing.

0: some people.
1: Good morning.
2: Good morning. I see you're awake.
1: Yes.
2: How's Big Man doing?
1: He's okay.
2: Big Man.
1: Breakfast is served.
2: Breakfast is served?
1: Yes.
2: Oh, there was nothing in this house and I can't remember giving you any money. How come?
1: You worry too much.
2: Of course I need to worry. How come?
1: He's just gonna have your breakfast. Okay. I used my money. But you can pay me back when you get a job. All I just need is for you to get a job.
2: Oh, thank you. I promise you something, I'll get a job as soon as possible.
1: Okay. So how's
2: Big Man going?
1: Okay, so let's go to the dining.
2: Alright.
1: To the dining.

0: God has blessed me.
1: What happened?
0: What do you want to happen? Look, I got a job and an official car.
1: What?
0: That's my car, that's my car.
1: Oh my God!
0: Yes!
1: Oh my God!
0: Look at it!
1: Oh my God!
0: Oh my God!
1: Oh my God!
0: Oh my God!
1: Oh no, no, no, no, no!
0: Look!
1: Hey! Listen. I'm so happy for you!
0: Oh my
1: God! Baby, daddy got a job!
0: Baby! Baby! Your daddy's got a job! So tell me what you want, I'll buy for you.
1: Hey!
0: How do I thank you enough? How do I thank you enough? How do I thank you enough?
1: Please, God, it's God, it's not me!
0: Let us just go and dress and go somewhere nice where we can, you know, have fun. Let's go celebrate.
1: Sir, I hope it's not going to be a club or...
0: No, for the sake of my baby, let's just go to Anitra anyway.
1: Okay, fine, let's go. Let's go, baby, daddy got a job! We can go this way.
0: No, we go change.
1: Okay.
0: You are a blessing to me. Thank you. Thank you.

0: How come?
1: You won't believe what I saw today.
0: What is it?
1: I saw Kachi.
2: I talk him. That girl don't die, Abby.
1: They crazy. How can you even wish somebody dead? What kind of woman being are you? Well, do you know she's not living with that Bologna son?
2: It's a lie.
1: I'm serious, oh. I saw them with my two eyes. I even think they are couples now. So Kachi was not really, you know, Hannah. She was not really properly dressed, but she was carrying her baby. Now that one shocked me.
2: Tell me something.
1: I hear she's not doing any work for the Bologna son.
2: Ah! Hey, see problem.
1: Thing wake me.
2: For where you see them?
1: At number 2 St. Michael's Avenue, yeah. That was where I saw them.
2: Number 2 St. Michael Avenue.
1: Any problem?
2: No, just the reason say so babe we suppose the husband, so she just take good turn nanny.
1: My dear.
2: I don't talk and see that girl like suffer, sha.
1: You and your mouth. Ha. Well, I feel it's just her fate. Well, I'm happy for her. At least she's happy. That's the most important thing now. Mm. So I don't know what you're saying. Babe, I'm very tired. I need to go freshen up.
2: Okay. She's happy.
1: Yeah.
2: Freshen up now.
1: Okay. Later. Later, baby.
2: Freshen up. Number 2.

exact

0: What are you doing here?
1: Kachi. Are we not sisters again? Please. Go back to wherever you're coming from. Please.
2: Sorry. What's going on here? Who's that?
0: Nobody. Good day, sir.
3: I am Kachi's elder sister.
2: Welcome. Akachi, you never told me you had an elder sister.
0: Well, that is because I do not have any sister.
3: Sir, the thing is, it's not like we're blood related, you understand now. So, but she's like my younger sister. I brought her to this city, you know, to look for greener pastures. Yes.
2: All the same, you're welcome. Please do come in,
3: Thank
2: sir.
3: Thank you.
2: Get her something to refresh with. Give her some refreshment, please. This way, please.
3: Take me inside. Refreshment, I'm thirsty.
2: Please, this way.
3: Thank you.
2: You're welcome.
3: This way.
0: Wait, I'll be in front.
3: No problem.
0: Do you know your way?

0: Kachi. Kachi.
1: Your sister and I went out for a drink and she became drunk. I never knew she had light brain.
2: Don't mind him, I'm fine. Just more.
3: No problem.
2: Eyes.
1: What's wrong with you, Kachi?
2: It's okay. Kachi has never really liked me. But I'll be fine.
1: Wait, Kachi. You don't seem to like your sister at all. Why? Is there something you're hiding from me?
3: Sir, it is not as if I don't like her. I just don't like her drinking habit.
1: I'm sorry. You can put the blame on me. I was the one who took her out to drink.
3: It's okay, sir. Food is ready.
1: Food is ready?
3: Yes, sir.
1: Thank you.
3: You're welcome.
1: Sisters. Oh, I wish I had one.

0: Stop it.
1: Don't ever call me that again.
0: You don't get mad, Abby.
2: What are you doing here? I'm here because I miss you. I came to see you. Did you miss me? I'm serious.
0: Oh. Seriously. So, you're asking me that question?
2: Yes.
0: Because I want to understand why you suddenly appeared in my home. It's a question, no? So, you don't know that Scent is a big fish? Of course I came here to hustle. Lucy, please do not disturb the peace in this house. My son finally finds shelter under the guidance of both parents. Don't spoil it for him. And who says I am spoiling anything? I mean, look at you. You think I don't know your plans? Yeah. You are playing the good girl part so that Scent will marry you, huh? Unfortunately, I'm sure he doesn't know that you are the mother of his son.
2: Shut up, Lucy. Listen, I'm here for my son and my son alone.
0: Oh, Kachi, Kachi. You make a very good narrator. Story! Okay, look at it this way. Since you are here for your son, I mean, why don't you focus on your son alone? And let me work my focus, you know, on Scent. I mean, look at you. You guys aren't even a good match.
2: Well, if you must know, Scent is a good man. And you don't deserve him. I don't even want my son to have someone like you as a stepmother. So, go far away.
0: Look at your mouth. Are you saying something? Oh, jeez. Okay. Come and carry me. Carry me now. My friend, will you relax and watch me do my thing? Onyara.
2: I'll stop you. Let me.
0: Catch me if you can.

0: wanted to see. More here, speak.
1: So, it's about my sister. I don't want you to have anything to do with her.

0: Who says I have something to do with your sister? Why are you asking?
1: Because I know her. And I think she likes you. With the way she's behaving, she may seduce you very soon. I just want you to be at alert.
0: Are you jealous? Do you? You like me?
1: Sir, don't flatter yourself. I'm only looking out for your safety. It's God's will I care about.
0: I see. All right, I heard you. I promise you one thing, I will never have anything to do with your sister.
1: Okay. Thank you very much. Good night.
2: What is your business? Is he married to Kachi?
3: Eh? Wait, in case you didn't forget. Now how so everybody deal? Now streets! We did.
4: I've told you. Stay away from Kachi Lucy. Stay away from... Are you not even ashamed of yourself? The same girl you chased into the street is still the same girl you're running after her man. What is wrong with you?
3: Man, knee, man, call. I thought you said she was just a nanny to him. Now he's her man. My dear, she is his nanny. As far as I'm concerned, I will do what I like when I like. Lucy does not answer to anybody. As for that girl, she better be ready. Because the battle line has just been drawn.
2: Really? I'm excused, make her wear my shoe. This girl is crazy. Why are you pushing me like that now? You better say something they do you for. I never show you before. I will show you grace, so. Because I keep quiet for you, you just do anyhow. Eh? See, I don't know you. I don't want to talk about you. I don't want you. Stay away from Kachi. Stay away from Kachi. Better than do yourself. You never call Nara. And I talk to you, they treat you come anyhow, Abby. No worry, Abby. If you go, you will come back.

0: Excuse me, let me enter.
1: Enter where? My friend, go back to where you're coming from.
0: Look, Kachi. You see, today, I came ready for you. If you do anyhow, I could design this your body with razor.
1: I beg, go back! Go back!
0: Kachi, shift, let me pass. Bless her today. Do you forehead?
1: You dey mad? Are you mad? Now because say and I keep waiting for you, eh? So you think you can come and disrespect me? What's wrong with you?
0: Chinekebe, you slap me?
1: No, I robust you.
0: You slap Lucy. If only you know the plan when I get for you. You see this razor? Today, I will teach you a very big lesson.

0: I don't know.
1: Oh my God! Give it!

0: Doctor.
1: Mr. Sanders, I must say, your baby needs blood urgently. Of course, you know your blood doesn't match with that of your son. You have to do something.

0: Hello, Mom. I've been calling you. Yes, there's an emergency. My son had a cut and the doctor tested my blood. It doesn't match with his. Mom.
1: Sent. I'll donate my blood. It will match. Let's go. I'll donate my blood. It will match. Let's go.
0: Are you sure?
1: I'm sure.

0: He's getting better. The doctor says he needs a lot of rest because we're discharged almost immediately.
1: So, whose blood letter matched with his?
0: The nanny.
1: What? You mean the same nanny that put my grandchild in this condition?
0: Well, honestly, I don't know what went wrong. I can say exactly what happened, but I'll get to the root of this matter.
1: So where is she?
0: She's in her room.
1: Why have you not arrested her? What is she still doing here? Eh? Seth, what is wrong with you?
0: Mother, I want to investigate this matter thoroughly before calling the police. That's what I should do.
1: It's okay if you say so, but you have to do that as soon as possible. And don't allow her to touch your child again. Do you hear me?
0: I've heard you, Mom.
1: Good.
0: I'll be more careful this time.

0: No! No! No! Where's my child? What happened? Where's my child? Where's my child? Where's my child? Where's my child? Where's that kidnapper? Kidnapper! Where's your son? Where's the wife?
1: Sit!
0: Where's Katia, my son? Where's Katia, my son?
1: Sit!
0: Where's Katia, my son?
1: What has come over you? Are you mad? Why are you holding your father like that? Eh? Are you okay?
0: What are you talking about? You don't have respect anymore. Respect for who? For you? You kidnapper? Give me my son and his mother. Give them back!
2: Your son and his mother?
0: Yes! Kachi and my son! This man you call your husband kidnapped them. Give him back!
2: So, if they are missing, why accuse your father?
0: Mom, why do you talk like you don't know this evil? This man has deprived me of everything that makes me happy. My joy! He boycotted my job, my contacts, even my music career. You took it away from me. This man has taken everything that matters. Now you want to take away my joy. Where is my child? And where is his mother?
2: Now, listen to me. Your father may be stubborn and strict, but not evil. He has no reason to kidnap them. Why are you saying all this?
0: He has been threatening me for long. I went to our family doctor and I found out that Kachi is the mother of my child. Immediately I left that office, I was certain the doctor called him.
1: Huh?
0: Tell me why you kidnapped my son and his mother. Tell me, you kidnapper!
2: What? You mean Kachi the nanny?
0: Yes. Kachi the nanny is the mother of my child. Get them back.
2: Nelson?
0: I don't know what he's talking about. This is nonsense. Fallacy.
3: I don't know what he's talking about.
0: What do you think you're going to provide my family?
2: Please, please,
0: give me my wife and my son.
2: Hey, say to please, wait.
0: Give my wife and my son.
2: If your father, please.
0: Give my wife and my son.
2: No. Please, calm down. Eh? I know they're in the house. Calm down, eh? We'll settle.

0: I call both of you to address this issue of kid now.
1: But before then, I want to sincerely apologize to you. My sense of reasoning was clouded with so much ambition that I forgot you're my flesh and blood. Out of my carelessness and selfishness, my grandson is missing. Please, forgive me. I will do everything within my powers to bring them back. This I promise. Yes. I'm innocent. I don't have a hand in it. But from this moment, I will take up this case. My grandchild and daughter-in-law has to be found. Just give me 48 hours. They will be found. This I promise you.
2: I am so happy this is coming from you. I know I have been a prodigal son. I have disrespected you in so many ways. I have disregarded you. And I ask you this moment, Father.

0: I am sorry.
1: It's okay.
0: Forgive me.
1: It's okay. I promise to bring them back.
0: Please bring back my son.
1: Sit up. Stand.
0: I don't want to stand. Bring back my son.
1: That's okay.
2: Thank you, my husband.
0: I want my son. It's okay, trust me.
1: They will be found.
0: I want my son.
1: It's okay.
0: I want my son.

0: Yes. Yes. They have been found?
1: Where?
0: Thank you, Jesus. Where?
2: Thank you, Jesus.
0: Asaba. Bonsack area.
1: I know it's your baby, but relax. I haven't come to hurt you or the baby. I just don't want you to run anymore. Please stay. Please. You can have him, but just stay. Stay. Stay.
2: Your father won't kill me.
1: No, my father won't kill you. My father accepts you now, please. Please.
2: My baby is my baby.
1: I know it's your baby. Please don't go. I've been looking everywhere for you, please. Don't go, please. Please, let me take care of you. You're part of me now. Please. Please. Please. No harm will come to you, okay?
2: No!
1: No harm will come to you.
3: The more we try to understand life, the more we get confused.

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0: Why are you dressed up for work so early?
1: I have a 7:30 with the couple.
0: Oh, about right?
1: Yeah, that one.
0: I see.
1: Hopefully they sign the divorce papers today so that we all can have some peace.
0: This is why people are so scared of marriage. I mean, how do you go from loving someone to hating them after so many years?
1: Well, I don't know. I guess people drift apart sometimes when they don't put in the work. You know, but not all marriages are bad. You know, you have a couple of them out there, you know, working it out, and you know, it's thriving and things are going well for them.
0: One in a million.
1: One in a million. Mm-hmm. I disagree. Several in a million. Be positive, baby.
0: Okay, you win. You win. Yeah. If you say so.
1: I'm off.
0: Okay. Do you need some sugar?

0: Tina the workaholic.
1: I am not a workaholic.
0: Well, no workaholic admits she is one.
1: Well, if doing my job, so when my salary comes, I'll be deserving of it. Is hard work? Well, I'm not a workaholic.
0: No. Hold on. What are you saying? That I don't deserve my salary when it comes?
1: Why did I say that? Did I ever say anything like that? Besides, I thought we were talking about me.
0: Whatever.
1: Jeez.
0: Excuse me?
1: Yes! What's the dance about?
0: No.
1: Please, spill.
0: Siri, no, sorry, I can't share this one with you, I'm sorry.
1: Since when? No, Dora, since when will you not share things with me? Have I spill? Why are we dancing?
0: Tina, say anything you like. Seriously, I will not share this one with you. I am sorry.
1: Dora, you're a suspect too. Tell me now. So wait, it has gotten to this now. We're hiding things from each other, Abby.
0: I need to go now. I have a lunch date with someone, okay?
1: Okay, let's go together then.
0: I said someone special. Hold on. I'll tell you everything now. Don't be in a hurry.
1: Dora, really? What's going on with you?
0: Why back to you, babe? Hold on, don't be in a hurry.
2: I deserve 50% share of the family's properties.
3: You deserve nothing from me.
2: Oh yes, I do.
3: These years I've been with you, it has been the worst years of my life.
2: Liar. Your sin is because of that young trash of a girlfriend you just met.
3: Oh, thank God you said she is young. She's young and strong and she gives to me anything, anywhere I want. She stays 1 hour on me.
2: Look at who's talking. I mean, Bobby Boy, no, you can hardly get up.
3: Bastard, did you hear her? She just insulted my manhood. Did you hear that? Margaret!
2: How can I insult what doesn't exist? It doesn't exist. How can I even insult what doesn't exist? What doesn't exist?
4: Okay, guys. Settle down. Please. Okay. I think we'll have to reschedule. A different time when both of you are much calmer, and then we can have this session, okay? Please calm down.
2: Thank you very much. Please. Don't mind the silly man.
3: Silly woman. Rubbish.
2: You can't even get to stand in.
3: Rubbish.
5: Surprise!
6: Everybody's here.
7: My love, before I met you, I thought I was complete. I didn't need anything. I didn't need anyone. And then I met you and realized that I wasn't complete. Because you complete me. Tina, you're an amazing woman. And I want you in my corner for the rest of my life. I'm gonna ask you, baby, will you marry

Yes.

0: Whoa. Look at you. I am so, so, so happy. Congratulations once again.
1: Thank you.
2: Thank you.
0: I can't believe I am going to be a maid of honor for the first time in my life. You. All right. I need to leave now. All right, Charles. Good night.
2: Thank you so much.
3: See you tomorrow.
0: All right, darling.
4: Drive safe.
0: That's okay.
2: Finally, I have you all to myself, baby.
4: Babe.
2: What?
4: We need to talk.
2: What? Talk like right now? Nah, you know what? Leave all that wedding talk and plans for later. Right now, I just want you to myself. You know what I'm
4: babe,
2: saying?
4: It's
2: time for secret. Come on,
4: what? Babe, you need to listen to me.
2: You're serious? Are you okay? What's the matter?
4: I don't want to get married.
2: What? Baby, you... I proposed to you in front of our friends and you said yes.
4: I know, Charles. I know, but...
2: What? This is crazy! What are you doing? Why? Why did you say yes to me in the first place? Why?
4: I didn't know what else to do. I felt ambushed. Besides, what did you want me to do? I couldn't have said no in front of our friends.
2: Ambushed?
4: Yes, yes, Charles. You should have asked me first. Charles, I don't want to get married.
2: Sweetheart, we've been together for years, for a very long time.
4: I know, but that doesn't mean we should rush into marriage.
2: Baby. Did you say rush? Rush? What, you think we're rushing?
4: I told you from the onset that I don't want to get married. You were fine with it. What changed?
2: Yeah, I know. Listen, baby, I know. Okay, I know. I know that, you know, marriage was not part of the plan from the start. I know. But come on, baby. Time has passed. A few things have changed and I just want you. I want more.
4: I don't want more, Charles. I don't want more. Marriage is not my thing. I don't want to get married. Don't you get it? I don't want to get married. I'm sorry.
2: Oh my God. You know, for the first time, I'm speechless. I don't know what to say.
4: I'm sorry, Charles. This marriage thing is not for me. I'm sorry.

0: He comes around in white.
1: You didn't knock door.
0: So?
1: What if I was with a client?
0: Well, I am not supposed to knock because I am your bestie.
1: And I am still your boss.
0: Oh well, Tina, mind how you talk to me. Else you get yourself another maid of honor. Mm-hmm. Well, my thought. I have this cousin of mine. She is a wedding planner and a designer. She makes very beautiful wedding dresses, very affordable. I can actually talk to her to make something for us. And also...
1: Dora, there will be no wedding.
0: Yes, I can take care of everything for us. All the dresses, I will take care of it. She also... Yes! Do you remember Anne? You remember the dress she wore? Very beautiful. She made it. Even the reception dress.
1: Aren't
0: she
1: also, you listening? There's no wedding.
0: She also makes for the men. I know when you are ready.
1: Oh my God.
0: Hold on. Tina, hold on, hold on. Did you say something?
1: Dora, there will be no wedding. I am not getting married, okay? So stop with the designer dresses, wedding decorator, event planner and all that, okay?
0: What you mean there will be no wedding? Where's your ring?
1: I gave it back to Charles.
0: Why?
1: Because I don't want to get married.
0: Tina, it's too early for these pranks. Don't even go there.
1: I am not playing pranks. I'm being serious.
0: Tina, you are 32. And you're telling me you're not ready for marriage?
1: And what has age got to do with marriage? I don't want to get married. I am not ready for marriage, okay? This marriage thing is not for me. And that's it. As you can see, I have work to do, okay? So please.
2: You have to end that relationship ASAP.
3: It's not that easy, you know.
2: This lady in question, she turned down your proposal. Is it not obvious that she doesn't love you the same way that you do?
3: That hurt, you know.
2: I know.
3: That really hurt. But I'm confused. What have I not said? What have I not done? I have tried everything in the books to convince her. I don't get it. How do you date someone that you cannot marry?
2: You know, a lot of people see this whole relationship thing as a game. Yeah. And when they want to play, they play really dirty.
3: I didn't see this game coming.
2: I know. I was actually rooting for both of you, you know.
3: And you know the worst part of this? I told my mom about the marriage already.
2: You don't say. Gosh. Now you're going to dash that woman's hope.
3: What was I supposed to do? I was excited.

0: excited about the prospects of marrying Tina. So I went ahead to tell my mom about it before proposing to her. How was I supposed to know that Tina would say no?
1: This is messed up.
2: Timmy, do you think Tina is cheating on me?
1: Seriously?
0: Yeah, option B.
1: Like you're asking me that question?
0: Yeah.
1: You're supposed to be asking

0: conversation with her when I get home.
1: Charles, come on. If you ask me, I actually think you should call it quits with her.
2: What?
1: Love is a two-way street, all right? But you're doing all the work here.
2: Boy, that hit me like a thunderbolt. Huh. But I can't let her go. That girl is everything to me. I love her.
1: You have to.
2: I know, but I
1: can't. You have to let her go. I know it is going to hurt. It will hurt you. I know this for sure, but look, think about it this way. Why be with someone who doesn't love you enough to marry you? Think about it. Let that marinate. Think about it.

0: It's really strange, you know.
1: What's strange?
0: Very strange. I didn't think I'd meet you here.
1: And why would I not be here?
0: Is that a funny question? Is that not a very funny question, Tina?
1: Why is that? I never said I wanted out of this relationship. I just said I did not want to get married.
0: What is the difference? What's the difference?
1: There's a whole lot of difference, Charles. Look, I love you, but...
0: But what? But you can't marry me. How does that even make sense? Huh? How?
1: Charles,
0: Tina, why? Why? Why would you pull me in and allow me fall in love with you? Why? Would you spend all this time with me if you knew you had an option? Why?
1: What are you talking about?
0: Oh, come on. Don't pretend. Quit the pretense right now. You have an option. You have someone else in your life. How else do you explain the situation right here? How else?
1: Why would you say a thing like that, Charles? I am so disappointed in you. Have I ever for one day given you a reason to doubt my loyalty in this relationship?
0: Not until now.
1: Oh.
0: I have lived with you for so many months now. And I look at you, you know what I see? A total stranger. I never really knew you, you know. I never did.

I'm disappointed. I'm hurt and disappointed. I feel very, very betrayed.

0: I'll leave.
1: Why?
0: You can stay. I'll just go to the other room. It's okay.
1: Oh, no, don't worry. It's fine. I'll go to the other room. You can stay here. Okay?
0: Charles, it's your house and it's your room. So you can stay anywhere you want.
1: So now it's my house? It's now my house?
0: I don't want another fight.
1: What makes you think I want to fight? I'm tired of fighting.
0: Look, I'll just go.

0: No, no, I'm tired of fighting now. Come on, now let's stop fight. I'm tired. Eh? Please. Please, baby, please.
1: What? No, it's Charles.
0: Charles, what? I'm
1: just
0: tired of fighting.
2: Stop.
1: I just
2: want
1: to go to.
2: No, no.
0: Please, don't go.
2: Yeah?
0: Please.
2: Please. I don't want to lie in this bed all by myself. Please, let's not fight. Please. This is your house. Please. Please, now. Have you agreed? Will you stay? Stay now. Stay.

0: What are you doing?
1: Leaving, Charles. It's obvious things are not the same between us ever since the proposal thing.
2: So this is it. You're willing to let go of a 3-year relationship?
1: Sorry. I'm sorry, I can't.
2: Stop saying that. Why, Tina? Why?
1: I told you why already. I don't want to get married. I don't. This marriage thing is not for me, Charles.
2: That's a lie. It's me, right?
1: No.
2: There's been something about me that makes the idea of marrying me so awful. Is it me?
1: No, Charles, it's not you. As a matter of fact, you're perfect. You're smart. You're caring. You're very hardworking. You're everything any woman would.
2: All of that, and you still will not give us a chance? Come on, please. I'm scared too, you know. But I'm willing to do this one thing with you. Tina, marriage is not as bad as you think.
1: I'm sorry. I can't. I can't, Charles, and there's nothing you say to me that will make me change my mind. You can't convince me. I'm sorry. I can't do this. I'm sorry.
2: I love you so much, Tina.
1: And I love you too, you know that. I love you too, but I don't want to get married. It's a decision I took a long time ago, and it has nothing to do with you. I'm sorry, Charles. Take care of yourself.

0: please. Please.
1: Charles, this is the best for both of us.
0: But not the best for me. It's not the best for me. My life is a total mess without you in it. Please, Tonko, you are the very air that I breathe. Tina, you can't leave me, please.
1: You won't marry Charles. I can't give that to you.
0: Well, then I'll have to leave with what you can give. Oh, please, come back. Please.
1: Are you sure? I'd hate to see you shrink because of me.
0: I love you. That is all I know. And I'd rather have a part of you with me than lose you completely. Please. Listen, if this is really what you want, then I'll stop. I'll stop talking about marriage. I'll never bring it up again. I promise you. Just don't go, please.
2: What? Why are you looking at me like that?
3: I'm trying to ascertain if you're all right.
2: I'm okay.
3: I doubt that.
2: I am A-okay. I'm very okay. Look, man, you will not understand. You're not in my shoes.
3: I know, so try and make me understand. Make me understand why you would want to ruin your life over some girl.
2: She's not some girl. She is the love of my life.
3: Yeah, right. Love of my life.
2: Yeah.
3: Yet she refused to marry you.
2: But she's still with me.
3: Charles.
2: That's something.
3: Charles, come on. This is not America, okay? You keep forgetting. You are your mother's only child and she needs you to give her grandchildren.
2: So what do you want me to do?
3: Well, first things first, get her out of your life. Yes, I mean there are too many beautiful women out there who would want you to make them your wife. That is what you need to do so that you can start thinking straight. Get out of your mind.
2: I won't do it. I have hope. I've got some faith in Tina. I believe in Tina and I believe that someday soon she's going to change her mind. Yeah.
3: And if she doesn't change her mind?
2: Can we change the topic?
3: Brilliant.
2: Why are you looking at me like that now?
1: Yes, we can work with what you have. Whatever the budget is, it's not going to be a problem. That's my point exactly. I'll call you back. So this is it, Dora. So much for being my bestie.
4: Best friends are supposed to have each other's back. Supposed to tell each other everything. That is how best friends work.
1: So what do you want to know?
4: Why did you turn down Charles's proposal? If perfection is a name, that is who he is. He is too good.
1: Dara, we've been through this before. Marriage is not my thing. I don't want to get married.
4: Why don't you be a river sister than hurting Charles?
1: I'm not hurting him. We're still together. And we're together because we love each other deeply. Besides, why would marriage be a yardstick to measure love?
4: Are you guys still together?
1: Yes. You would have known if you were not avoiding me and giving me attitude these past days.
4: Charles is too perfect. He is too good.
1: You can say that again. I know.
4: But Tina, should I advise you as your friend? I need to tell you the truth. Let Charles be. He should be with someone that will give him what he deserves.
1: And you think I've not tried to leave? In fact, I was almost out.

0: gate before he stopped me.
1: You didn't want to leave because you do not want to lose him. And if you ask me, that is very selfish of you. Tina, if you don't want to marry Charles, let him go. Please, I beg you, you are taking advantage of the fact that he loves you so much, and that is wrong.
0: Tori, you're getting this so
1: all wrong, right? Put yourself in his shoes. If it is you, how would you react? Wrong, right?
2: I was calling you all day, darling. What? You didn't take my calls.
3: I'm sorry, babe. I had a long day at work today. I'm really sorry.
2: Really? Okay, you see. That's why I was calling you all day.
3: Good day, ma'am.
4: Wow. Baby girl. You look more beautiful in person.
3: Thank you, ma'am. Thank you.
4: Come and give me a hug.
3: Nice to see you.
4: Thank you, my daughter. You are a sight for sore eyes.
3: Thank you. Thank you, ma'am.
4: So, where is it?
3: Where is what?
4: The ring, of course.
3: Ring?
4: Yes, the ring.
3: Oh, the ring. It's upstairs. It's upstairs.
4: Oh, well, that's nonsense. The ring needs to be on your finger at all times. The whole world needs to see it and know that you are taken.
3: Taken? Mom, we're not even married yet.
4: That's why I'm here.
3: Huh?
4: To arrange the wedding with you. I mean, the both of you need to get married as soon as possible.
2: Right.
3: Charles here.
4: Charles? Oh, please. Come on. Charles can't even organize a birthday party, let alone a wedding. One of us will handle it.
3: Huh?
4: Right, Charles?
2: Yes, Mom.
3: Yes, that's settled now. We have a wedding to plan.
4: Exactly.
3: I need to go upstairs. I had a really long day at work. I'll be right back.
4: Now, you hurry up because we have a lot to talk about.
2: I see you like her.
4: I love her. I mean, you have great taste.
2: I do. Mom, I'll be with you in a bit. I need to take
4: care of something. Go ahead and do your thing. Do your thing, son. I have to plan this wedding. I have to calculate.
2: Hey.
3: Did you know your mom was coming into the country?
2: Oh, no, I did not. I don't know, she didn't even call to tell me. According to her, she wanted to surprise us.
3: She thinks we're getting married.
2: Yeah, I know. I know. That's because I told her about my intentions with you before I proposed to you. That's why.
3: We need to tell her we are not getting married.
2: What, like right now? Oh no, come on now. We can't do that. Right, the woman just flew in from the UK to plan this wedding. We cannot do that.
3: Right, so what are you saying? We deceive her? Oh, come on, Charles, that's not right.
2: No, what I'm saying is that we'll buy some time. Okay, you know, just, you know, not now, you know. It's going to be too much of a blow to her, you know, she knows the truth. We'll tell her later when she can handle it. Yeah, please.
3: Okay, if you say so.
2: Yeah.
3: So, what would you do about the ring? You've returned it already, right?
2: Oh, no, I have it.
3: Oh, yeah. Okay.

0: Was everything okay?
1: I just remembered your father. He thought that he won't be around to witness your wedding. It's so disheartening to me.
2: It's okay, Mom. I understand how you feel. Daddy may not be here right now, but I know he's up there and he's smiling at us.
1: Thank you, my love.
2: Welcome.
1: You're such a wonderful girl.

0: to think of it, both of you, have you decided the number of children you want to have?
1: Two.
2: What? Just two? Why?
1: Well, there might be a possibility for a third one if, you know, it all depends on Tina, right?
3: And what is wrong with two?
0: My darling, Charles is an only child. And from what he told me, you are too. I don't think four is out of place.
3: What?
1: Four is quite a lot.
0: Well, both of you can handle it. I mean, the resources are there. It's not as if you will be bringing children into the world to come and suffer.
3: Well, Charles and I guess we'll talk about it later then. Charles?
1: Yes, we will.
0: That's my girl. You know, you're such a wonderful girl. You're so beautiful.
3: Thank you, Mom. I'm
0: so happy that my son chose, he made the right choice. I'm so proud of you, son.

0: Good morning, ma'am.
1: Good morning, my darling. How are you today?
0: I'm very well. And you?
1: Very well.
0: I'm off to work. I'll see you when I get back.
1: Can you come here for a second? To sit.
0: Okay, ma'am.
1: Okay. Now, I want you to look at this wedding gowns. Aren't they beautiful?

0: Yes, they are.
1: So, what do you think about this bridesmaid colors? Or have you all both picked a color yet?
0: No, we haven't. You see, Charles and I, we've been so busy with work. We don't have time to.
1: Don't you worry, don't you worry. I'll handle it, okay? I'll take care of it.
0: Okay.
1: Now you go to work, okay? Have a great day, darling.
0: Okay, ma'am. You too.
1: Thank you. That reminds me, just.
0: Ma'am.
1: Have you even chosen a date yet? Have you picked a date?
0: No, not yet.
1: That's unbelievable. But why are the both of you dragging your feet on this thing like this? Okay, you know what? You go to work. When you come back in the evening, we'll talk extensively about this. We'll make all the plans.
0: Okay, ma'am.
1: Enjoy your day. Have a great day. I'll choose the colors. I'll pick a date.
0: That's all. I like the contract. It's quite understandable and not too ambiguous. So is it yes?
2: Definitely.
0: I will get back to them.
2: Adora, I would like to talk to you.
0: About what?
2: Why are you still acting cold towards me? I thought we were friends.
0: Well, Tina, we are still friends, but I'm still mad at you. Anyways, what do you want to talk about?
2: Charles's mom is in town to plan our wedding.
0: Poor woman, she doesn't know, right?
2: Do you think I should just tell her the truth?
0: What does Charles want?
2: Charles thinks we shouldn't tell her.
0: Then do whatever he wants. You owe him that.
2: Oh, okay.
0: So is that all?
2: Yeah.
0: All right, I'll get back to you concerning that.
2: Okay.
0: The contract. What does the mom look like?
2: That's my girl. I can't wait to spill. Oh my God, that woman is so classy, sophisticated, well put together. She's such a sweet soul.
0: I wasn't expecting less. So, does she feel bad about you and Charles living together?
2: Not at all. Look, she's a modern day woman. Like, she doesn't care. All she wants is for us to get married. Like, she's ready to make the plans. Like, what are we wearing? What's the shimmy? What's the.
3: You won't blame her now, would you? She wants to see her first child, and only child, get married.
2: We need to come clean. This whole marriage planning and shopping is driving me crazy.
3: A little more time, baby. A little more time. We'll come clean, okay? Just a little more time. Just hang in there.
2: How long more? Your mother is such a sweet soul, and I am tired of lying to her.
3: You know, it's her birthday soon, and. You can imagine what telling her something like this would do to her at a time like this, you know?
2: What are you saying?
3: I'm saying that we wait and tell her after her birthday. You know, listen, she takes her birthdays quite seriously. Okay? Let's not ruin it for her, please.
2: So, when is her birthday?
3: Saturday, this weekend. Why?
2: So I could buy her a gift. It's her birthday.
3: Look at that. Sweetheart, come on. How sweet of you. You're the best, you know.
2: I know.

0: Your magic, you want a kiss?
1: I'm actually thinking the particular fabric we should be going for should be lace.
2: Okay.
1: Yes.
3: Uh-oh. So where are these two very beautiful women off to?
1: I'm taking Tina to go and see a friend of mine. She imports fabrics from Switzerland.
3: Yeah, that's right.
1: You know, we're thinking we should get the lace material for the Ashebi. So she needs to get it on time and keep it because the festive season is around the corner.
3: That's right. That's right. That's right.
2: Yeah. Yes. Charles,
3: Yeah.
2: you're less busy today, so why don't you join us?
1: Exactly. Exactly. You know, Charles, it's always good to have more than one opinion in things like this.
3: Yes. No, Mom. I actually know little to nothing about fabrics. So whatever both of you come up with, we'll be fine. Besides, I already, fixed a meeting with a client for this afternoon, so I just passed. I'm sorry.
2: And what if you don't like what we pick?
3: What? Of course, whatever the both of you come up with, I'll be fine with.
1: Exactly,
3: You know?
1: exactly.
3: Yeah.
1: Come on, girl,
2: Yes,
1: let's be on
2: Mom.
1: our way. Okay, so we'll see you later then.
3: Yes, Mom. Yes.

0: That was a nice outing, right?
1: Yes, ma'am. I had a good time looking and picking out all the beautiful lace materials.
0: Me too.
1: It was so hard to make a choice because they're all beautiful.
0: Exactly. Exactly. Wonderful. But I am so happy that we were able eventually to settle on one.
1: Yes. Really nice. I had a good time, Mom.
0: You're going to have a wonderful wedding. Your wedding is going to be so beautiful, outstanding.
1: I can't wait. And thanks to you too. Thank you.
0: It's all right, my love. So I'll just go and freshen up. See you later, okay?
1: Okay, ma'am. And I'll make something very delicious for both of us.
0: Thank you. All right, then.
2: Let's pretend it's gonna take forever to separate you and me. Let's pretend you are here to stay till the day after eternity. Let's pretend that someday you'll take my hand and say, I do. Let's pretend. Let's just pretend. Let's pretend.
1: Hi, Dora.
2: Even though my heart
1: wants we just got home a few minutes ago.
2: Let's pretend.
1: Honestly, I don't know how all of this is going to turn out. I don't know.
2: But somehow I wish that we really didn't have.
1: It's okay, Dora. I'll talk to you later, okay?
2: Let's just pretend.
3: Happy birthday to you. Happy birthday to you. Happy.

0: Happy birthday, Mommy.
1: Happy birthday, Mom.
0: Mom, we love you. We got you something really special. Something wrong with you.
2: How dare you, Charles? I want to know why the both of you have been lying to me about getting married. I don't want to hear it! If you know you have no intention of marrying my son, then what are you doing with him?
0: It's our decision.
2: What? What stupid decision is that? Charles, I'm disappointed in you. Lying to your own mother? All because of an irresponsible woman? Will live with a man. Enjoy all the perks of marriage. But not actually want to get married? Are you responsible? Now you listen to me. I want to spend the rest of my life carrying my grand and, if possible, great-grandchildren in my arms. If you know you're not ready to give me that, I want you to leave my son. Get out of his life and stay out.

0: Should we call it a day?
1: No.
0: You've been quiet for some time now.
1: I know. That's because I'm trying to put my thoughts into words.
0: The dreams? Are they back?
1: No.
0: That's good. Right?
1: Do you think I'll find another man like Charles?
0: Do you want to?
1: No.
0: Have you thought about telling him the truth?
1: I don't want to. I think letting him go is the best thing to do.
0: Are you sure?
1: Yes. Yes. I think he deserves to have what he wants. Who knows? I could meet someone else and experience love again.
0: Yes, you could. But what if, like Charles, he asks you to marry him? What then? What then? The cycle goes on.

0: Yeah, who is it?
1: Hi, Charles.
2: Hi, how are you?
1: I'm doing good. Good afternoon.
2: Good afternoon. Please, can I see Tina, please? Is she here?
1: No.
2: She's not?
1: No, she's not.
2: Where is she then? I mean, I've been calling. She's not taking my calls. Been to her office and said she hasn't shown up at work. And now you're telling me that she's not here. Where is she?
1: I don't know.
2: Please, if you see her, let her know that I was here. And let her know that I'd like to see and speak with her.
1: Sure I will. Be good.
2: I'll try. Thank you.

did the house hunt. I know he's making you all happy. So how did the house hunting go today?

0: It wasn't easy. Like, no one told me that getting an apartment as a single lady in this town is a stressful thing. Oh my God.
1: Tell me about it.
0: So wait, how did you get this place?
1: I told him I was married.
0: So where's your husband?
1: Somewhere in the north protecting the country.
0: What? Wait, Dora, of all lies.
1: I was desperate, so I had to do what I had to do.
0: I think I need to apply that. What? Oh man.
1: Seriously, Tina, I don't think you need to leave. Stay as long as you want to.
0: I know, Dora, but I really need to get my own place. I want to.
1: Well, if you say so, no problem. But know that I will miss you, especially your delicious meal.
0: Now I know why you would miss me, right? As your cook. I know it. Don't worry.
1: Let's see.
0: Don't worry.

0: Excuse me, please. I'm looking for my friend Charles. You know where I can find him?
1: That is not even funny.
0: What is wrong with you, man? What the hell is wrong with you?
1: Because you know what is wrong. You know what is going on, don't you? Leave me alone, man.
0: You're still crying over that girl, Tina.
1: Leave me the hell alone, man. Leave me alone.
0: Really?
1: Timmy, how was your trip?
0: That's on my watch, brother.
2: How was your trip?
0: Don't change the topic.
1: It is my house. I can change anything. How was your trip?

0: Look, man, what are you here for? What do you want? What are you doing here?
1: I came back 3 days ago. I called your number, but you were not taking my calls. So I decided to come here and see you. I want to know how you're doing. And this is what I see.
0: I wasn't taking calls because I didn't want to talk to anyone. Okay? And even right now, I don't think I want to see anyone.
1: Really? I guess I'll take my leave then. So you can sit down here and wallow in self-pity. Look, let me know when you're ready to see or talk to somebody, all right? There's a case I have for you. I'm very sure you will love this one.

0: All right, I haven't seen the other document that you sent to me, but the first one, I advise that we're very careful. If you ask me, I think this is a bit tricky. How is it even possible that your competition on the market is asking for partnership with you in the same business? Be dealing with a lawsuit. Oh, okay, it's fine.
1: Yeah, hello. Oh, okay, I'm upstairs. You're at the restaurant upstairs. All right. Sorry about that, man.
0: If I'm able to look through the document properly, I assure you that, you know, I'll have your interests protected. Because, I mean, it's really...
1: Baby. Yeah. Charles. Meet my girlfriend, Tina. Sweetheart. Charles, my lawyer.
2: Hi,
0: Hello. So as I was saying, you don't have all that time that you think

0: that you do. So let me get to work immediately, okay? Look through the paperwork and then I'll tell you what way forward, okay? So let me run off so I can beat traffic.
1: All right, no problem, man.
0: All right.
1: All right, be good.
0: Thank you. Antina, nice to meet you again.
2: Nice.
0: Yeah.
1: Hello.
2: So how's your day?
1: I'm fine.
2: So what are we ordering?
0: Let me see her.
3: Oh, really? You think I'm lying? No, no, no, no. Come in and see for yourself. Mm-hmm. Go in and check for yourself. Go in now.
4: Where is she?
3: Well, Charles, she has moved over to her house. She doesn't stay here anymore.
4: Where did she go? Where did she move? Can I at least have the address? I need to see her.
3: Well, I'm sorry she wouldn't like that.
4: Come on, help me. I need to ask her a few questions. I need to talk to her. Come on, girl. You can help me.
3: Charles, I don't think this will be good for either of you. You really need to move on. Please.
4: Yeah? Move on? Really? Just like that?
3: Charles.
4: It's fine.

0: It's about the case you spoke to me one time about.
1: Case.
0: Yes, I'd like for us to talk about it.
1: Oh, yeah. I remember the one I mentioned to you the other time.
0: Mm-hmm. That okay. One. Brief me.
1: You're interested?
0: Brief me.
1: Well, before I go ahead to give you details concerning this case, Charles, there's something you need to understand. This client cannot afford your professional fees.
0: Come on now. You know I take pro bono cases once or twice a year, as long as it's worth it. So, you know, we can see this as the first for the year, so it's okay.
1: Trust me, this one is worth it.
0: Okay.
1: The woman has been behind bars for 20 years now. A whole 20 years. But I am very convinced within me that she doesn't belong there.
0: What is she in for?
1: Manslaughter.
0: Hmm.
1: She killed her husband.
0: Hmm.

0: How did you meet this woman?
1: Well, I met her during one of those visits with my NGO at the prisons.
0: So you chose to do the prisons this time? Huh?
1: Yes, I did. Charles.
0: Yes.
1: That place is a totally different world altogether.

0: This woman, I'd like to know more about her. How do I get to see her?
1: Well, whenever you're ready to meet her, all I just need to do is make a few calls. Wait. Is this you saying that you want to take up the case?
0: Well, I'll decide after I have seen the woman and spoken to her. But I can tell you for certain that I am interested in such cases, so.
1: Thank you very much, Charles.
0: Thank you.
1: It's so good to have you back, honestly. After all that drama with Tina.
0: She had no problems moving on. I don't see why I cannot move on.
1: You'll be fine.
0: I'm fine. I am fine. Did you kill your late husband?
2: Yes. But I didn't mean to. I was only defending myself. I did not mean to.

0: awesome.
1: Well, we're in the kitchen. We started arguing. And all of a sudden, he picked a knife and stabbed me. He stabbed me. I fell. We started struggling with the knife. Accidentally, I stabbed him. He died. He bled to death.

0: am I suddenly having these dreams? I thought you said I wasn't
1: going Tina, to... you have to calm down and talk to me.
0: You don't know how it feels going through that horrible experience over and over again. You don't know. I can't handle it.
1: No, you can. And you will. What do I keep telling?

0: You don't need to run away from your demons. Stand up to them. Fight them. Face them. Slay them. You can't afford to be weak now, Tina.
1: It's so strange. It's so scary. Really scary. You don't understand. You don't.
0: I know. Bet you can't run away from this forever. We can fix it. Together we will. I promise you we can.

0: What can you tell me about Mr. Enoch Johnson?
1: He was our driver way back.
0: I think the warders would like to have your two hands on the table, madam. You were convicted based on that man's testimonies alone.
1: I never knew why. I was not given a fair trial, Charles.
0: Do you know why he told all that lie in court?
1: I don't know. But he had to do it.
0: Is that what he said to you?

0: He visited me 5 years ago. And apologized.
1: Did you forgive him?
0: Yes, I did. Because I knew he was telling the truth. I could see it in his eyes that he was telling me the truth. And I couldn't blame him for what happened to me.
1: We have to find this man. I need to speak to him. If we are able to find fresh evidence, we might be able to convince the court to re-establish your case, madam.
0: How are you going to do that? I mean, it's been a while. He could be anywhere.
1: Leave that to me, madam. It's my job. I know a few people who will be willing to help. As long as he's in this country, we'll find him.

0: Hello.
1: Hey.
0: Hi. Sorry I'm late.
1: No, it's all good. Sweetheart, you look amazing.
0: Thank you.
1: You're welcome. So, how's your day been?
0: It's been good. And how's yours been?
1: Wonderful. And I guess it's about to get better.
0: Yeah. Cheers.
1: Cheers.
0: I'm flattered.

0: Tina, you mean a lot to me. You're a breath of fresh air.
1: Enough before I get burnt from blushing too much.
0: Will you marry me?
1: No, I will not marry you.

0: Good afternoon, sir.
1: Good afternoon. How can I help you?
0: I am here to see Mr. Enoch Johnson.
1: Who wants to see him?
0: My name is Barrister Charles Ofoma. I'm representing Justin Onyema.
1: I don't want to talk to
0: the lawyer. Sir, I am aware that you visited her in prison a couple of years ago. So it's either you speak to me willingly or I'll be forced to follow due process.
1: All right, fine. But I can't talk to you with my children in here.
0: Oh, okay, we can talk in the car if that's okay by you.
1: Okay. Why did you do it? I did it for my wife.
2: Your wife? I don't understand. How can you throw an innocent woman into prison because of your wife?
1: Are you married?
2: No, I'm not.
1: Then you can't understand the bond a husband and wife shares.
2: Mr. Johnson, I know that you feel terrible about what you did. I know. If you did not, you'll not be sitting in this car and talking to me. But I'll also want you to know that this is your chance. Your chance to right your wrong.
1: I'm not a bad person. They offered me money and I couldn't say no because my wife was sick and I needed the money very badly.
2: I get it. However, an innocent woman is rotting in jail because of what you did. You have to help. Or do you want to spend the rest of your life living with the guilt that I see in your eyes?
1: Justina's husband used to beat her silly back then. He broke her leg at a point and she had to spend some time in the hospital.
2: My goodness. What?
1: He got away with everything because he came from a rich and influential family.
2: Why would a woman stay with a man that treats her that way? Why?
1: Don't blame Justina. She had to endure because of her child.
2: Oh, she has a child?
1: Yes. She hasn't mentioned it to you?
2: Oh, no, she did not. But I'm certain she must have her reasons. Look, Mr. Johnson, you would have to testify, right, as soon as I'm able to
1: get... I can't. I've offered you all the help I can.
2: Mr. Enoch Johnson.

0: a human. You have a heart. You will testify. For all the years that innocent women have spent in prison.
1: How can I go back to the court and tell them that I gave a false testimony 20 years ago? I could be arrested and jailed for perjury. What happens to my children then?
0: I understand your fears. Don't worry about that. I will talk to the judge and explain the circumstances surrounding all that happened years ago, and I'm certain he will cut you a good deal. Relax, but we need you.
1: Are you sure about that?
0: You have my word.

0: It's my car.
1: Ah, car troubles, eh?
0: Yeah, I've tried all I can, but it's not coming on.
2: I get it. Car troubles, eh? Sorry. It can be quite embarrassing. Oh, my goodness. Ugh. You know how terrible I am with cars.
0: How could I forget to have
2: Okay, I'll just call my mechanic. He'll just come here, look at it, and pick it up and have it fixed, and you know. Okay. That's if you don't mind.
0: It's okay.
2: You don't mind now, do you?
0: It's fine.
2: How you been?
0: Good.
2: Ah, Tina. You know what? I'll just get my phone.
0: Okay.
2: Just get my phone. Hello, Sharafa.
3: Yeah, so here we are.
0: Thank you so much for today.
3: You're welcome. Don't worry your head about your car. He'll have it fixed and sent to you before the end of today, I'm sure.
0: Okay. Thank you.
3: God, you look so beautiful.
0: I'm sorry.
3: I'm sorry, I shouldn't have done that. I mean, you're seeing someone.
0: We actually broke up. Yeah, but you're right. We shouldn't be. It's okay. Whatever. Thanks for today. Bye.

0: Wasn't really much to it. The case was already a slam dunk, as far as I'm concerned. The moment I presented the evidence and put it on the table, case dismissed.
1: This is really great news, man. Thank I'm so you. Happy to hear this.
0: Thank you. Thank you.
1: So Justina is a free woman now.
0: Mm-hmm. She is free. She's free.
1: You know what?
0: What?
1: You? You're the best man.
0: Thank you.
1: You did it, man.
0: Nah. We did it. Yeah,
1: right?
0: We did it. You know, it's what we do for humanity sometimes. And I told you, I go pro bono when it's worth it.
1: And you did it.
0: We.

0: is nice to see you.
1: Same here, dear.
0: And you look well. You look good.
1: Oh, thank you. That's what freedom does to you.
0: I agree.
1: I know you. You will be wondering why I came to see you.
0: Oh, not at all. I already see you as family. So you're free to come here and see me, whatever you want. It's fine.
1: Oh, thank you so much. You don't know what that means to me. Okay. I intend going to see my daughter. And I want you to come with me, please. Please.
0: Okay. Why would you want me there?
1: I was in prison for 20 years. And my daughter did not come for one day to see me. It's so sad.
0: What? Why?
1: I guess her father's family must have told her so many lies about me. I don't know why.
0: So you think that she would not believe you if you told her the truth?
1: I know so. She will not believe me. That's why I want you to come with me as a lawyer. My lawyer. She will hear.
0: Okay. I'll come with you.
1: Oh, thank you.
0: It's fine. I think it's something I can do for you.
1: Oh, thank you so much. You know what this means to me. Thank you so much.
0: It's fine.
1: Thank you.
0: It's okay.
1: Thank you.
2: Charles, what are you doing here?
3: Is that your daughter?
2: No. Dora, don't tell.
1: My daughter.
4: So I neglected my own mother for so long, just because of a cooked up story.
1: I wanted to tell you that you were just a child. You wouldn't have understood.
4: I feel so terrible. I wasn't there for you where you needed me the most.
1: It's okay. We have each other now, and everything is okay. It's all right.
4: I'm so sorry, Mom. Please. Oh, Mom, please. Please forgive me.
1: Oh, please. Please. Please, my dear. I love you so much.
4: Love you.
1: It's all right. It's okay.
4: I'm sorry, Mom.
1: It's alright. It's okay.
4: Okay.

0: Good afternoon, ma'am.
1: Look who is here. Tina.
0: Ma'am.
1: You didn't inform me you were coming.
0: I know, I'm sorry about that, but I had to rush before you left the office. I just passed by to give you this. My wedding.
1: Wow! Congratulations!
0: Thank you, ma'am.
1: Oh, I'm so proud of you.
0: Thank you.
1: I'll definitely be at your wedding.
0: And we will be glad to have you.
1: So, it is Charles, huh?
0: Yes.
1: No more fears.
0: No more fears.
1: That's good.
0: No more fears. I am so relieved. You know, for a long while, I thought my mother killed my father intentionally. So that thought made me have so much hatred for marriage. But now I know the truth. I am free. I'm happy. I'm relieved. So I'm no more scared.
1: That's good. That's very good. You know what? You will definitely make an excellent wife and mother. You have so much love in your heart.
0: Thank
1: Always
0: you.
1: Allow it flow.
0: Sure, I will.
1: Well, I think my work here is done.
0: No, not at all. I wouldn't want my money to waste. No, not at all. We'll have
1: Look
0: to keep on
1: doing this session. Good to have you.
0: Thank you.
1: I'm happy for you.
0: Thank you.

0: In this session, you'll learn how to steer a straight course at a high speed and a predetermined direction for 50 boat lengths.
1: You'll also learn how to make course alterations by smoothly turning your boat at high speed by assuming a new heading, 45 degrees to port and starboard, using appropriate throttle control.
2: Cross waves or wakes by using an appropriate angle of approach, and controlling your boat speed for the given wake or wave size and frequency.
1: And avoid collisions by maintaining a proper lookout, demonstrating frequent 360-degree visual checks, and assessing potential hazardous situations, and taking early and decisive action.
0: What problems are we trying to avoid? Being unable to steer a straight course, maintaining the boat pointing at an object or marker at a consistent speed within 15 degrees or 3 minutes from the hour on a clock at high speed for 500 yards.
1: Steering your boat erratically through turns, over or understeering, failing to balance throttle and helm to maintain a safe rate of turn, turning dangerously or too sharply, digging chine, ventilating or sliding, allowing your speed to drop off excessively, coming off plane through the turn,
2: jarring your passengers or crew and yourself with your rate of turn, and causing them or yourself to lose balance, drifting by more than 15 degrees or 3 minutes after completing your turn,
0: not adjusting the angle of approach to a wave or series of waves to minimize their effect on your boat, approaching waves too fast, causing damage to equipment, or extreme discomfort to your passengers or crew, not adjusting speed and angle to waves when operating downswell, broaching or burying the bow, failing to ensure that your passengers or crew are securely positioned,
1: not adjusting to changing conditions, not being aware of and evaluating other boats and hazards in the environment, not making 360-degree full circle scans of the area in which your boat is operating, not thoroughly checking the area to which your boat is to be maneuvered, seeming to be unaware of impending collisions or other issues that may require action, failing to take early and positive action to avoid collision, not maintaining the proper lookout during the entire maneuver, forcing a stand-on vessel to take action to avoid a collision, missing more than one potential hazardous situation, and causing a close call or collision.
0: So, how do we do it right? First, steer a straight course within 5 degrees or 1 minute on a clock at high speed for at least 500 yards, keeping the boat pointed at an object or marker by employing smooth throttle control and counter-steering techniques. Maintain a proper cruising speed for the maneuver.
1: Next, steer the boat accurately and smoothly through a 45-degree turn, the equivalent of 10, 30, or 1:30 on a clock, maintaining a proper lookout before commencing the turn, positioning yourself to remain firm during the turn, and then holding stable on the heading. Adjust the throttle to maintain speed during the turn without ventilation or sliding. Take the sea state into account to avoid digging a chine during the turning. Steer smoothly into the turn without causing passengers or crew to lose balance. Maintain a constant rate of turn and a radius that remains clear of all hazards.
2: Then turn back in the opposite direction 45 degrees, or an hour and a half of clock time.

0: again maintaining a proper lookout before commencing the turn and throughout the entire maneuver, positioning yourself to remain firm during the turn. Start and stop your turn at the desired headings. Use an appropriate rate of turn for the conditions, maintaining speed through the turn with the throttle.
1: Adjust your angle of approach to a wave or series of waves to increase effective distance between waves. Adjust your speed as necessary to avoid damage to equipment and minimize discomfort to passengers and crew when operating in waves. Adjust your speed and angle to waves when operating downswell. Ensure that your passengers and crew are securely positioned and adjust promptly to changing conditions.
2: Be fully aware of and evaluate other boats and hazards in the environment. Make 360-degree full circle scans of the area in which your boat is operating, pausing at other boats and/or hazards, and paying most attention toward the direction to which your boat is to be maneuvered.
1: Follow the navigation rules to avoid collision. Maintain a safe distance between boats and objects without a close call. Anticipate other boats' movements.
0: Accurately assess all potentially hazardous situations and maintain a proper lookout throughout each entire maneuver.
2: With practice, you'll be able to steer a straight course at a high speed in a predetermined direction for 50 boat lengths.
1: You'll be able to make course alterations by smoothly turning your boat at high speed by assuming a new heading 45 degrees to port and starboard using appropriate throttle control.
0: To cross waves or wakes by using an appropriate angle of approach and controlling your boat speed for the given wake or wave size and frequency. And avoid collisions by maintaining a proper lookout, demonstrating frequent full circle visual checks, and assessing potential hazardous situations, and taking early and decisive action.

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Come in. I'm Dr. Sam. You remember me, don't you? I've been taking care of you for the past 5 days. Your legs. You do have feelings in them now, don't you? So you do remember that I checked them. Mm-hmm.

0: I don't know why her power is marked extremely psychotic. I've had a chance to interact with her these past few days, and all I can say is that she exhibits characters with someone with an altered state of mind.
1: An altered state of mind?
0: Yes.
1: And
0: Dr. Sam.
1: Yes, Dr. Sam. Please, what does an altered state of mind mean?
0: It is a state of mind that is different from the normal state of mind. It could be caused by various factors, such as the accident you said she had before she was transferred here, that she lost her memory.
1: Yes. That was when they referred us here.
0: Yes.
1: And please, Dr. Sam, I am so sorry, but where is this going exactly?
0: You see, actually, an altered state of mind is almost always temporary.
1: Temporary?
0: Yes.
1: So are you saying she is not mad?
0: Look, I've had a chance to interact with her this past few days that Dr. Mesh hasn't been around. And what is so funny is that she remembered me the first time, the second time, and the third time. Psychotic patients don't do that.
1: So, are you saying there's a chance she's aware of everything happening around her?
2: Mrs. Merritt, I'm going to ask Dr. Mesh when he's back to...
0: Oh, Dr. Mesh.
3: Dr. Sam.
0: I wasn't expecting you back so soon.
3: I wasn't expecting myself back so soon. Something just... Mrs. Margaret, what a surprise.
2: She's here to see her.
3: Her niece, yes, her niece. How is she doing?
2: She's fine.
3: It's good.
1: Well, let me be on my way now. Thank you very much, Doctor.
4: Let me give you a walk.
1: All right.
4: All right.
0: Dr. Mesh, I wasn't trying to undermine you in any way.
5: Otherwise, you wouldn't have contacted the patient's family over your presumed observations without first consulting me.
0: Dr. Mesh, I didn't contact Mrs. Margaret. She came to me.
5: It's not your patient, Dr. Sam.
0: Look, the woman seemed worried. And I thought it was only fair that she had a doctor check on her knees. And that was when I made my observation.
5: You have no right whatsoever to go through her file. And this should never repeat itself. That would be all.

0: Hello.
1: Oh, Sazer, this is no laughing matter.
0: Auntie Bonemem is my wife now. I don't understand why she would allow herself to be checked in a mental home. Do you really think she would do that just because she doesn't want to give you her share, your share of the money her father left behind?
1: My curiosity, exactly, Osaze.
0: But this new doctor, what's his name?
1: Dr. Sam.
0: But don't you think Dr. Sam might have been wrong in his observation of MM's medical condition? Besides, Dr. Mesh is a renowned psychiatrist in the town. I doubt that he would have missed anything.

0: Osaze, didn't they say Dr. Mesh had no insurance cover for the hospital wing that got burnt last month?
1: Oh, I guess.
0: Oh, you'll be shocked what alteration money can do to a medical fire.
1: You're not suggesting MM.
0: Whoa, Sazi, I beg. Don't let me bother you with my wahala, okay? I'll call you later. I'm just on my way out, okay? I'll call you later, okay?
1: Anything for my in-law. Anything. All right, I'll talk with you later. All right, bye, auntie.

Yeah. You're certain. Good, good. Very, very good. You know what? You go to the hospital now and get her out of there. Bring her to me now. All right, bye.

0: What?
1: What's taking so long? Oga has called now.
0: You think it's easy to get a doctor's lab code? Besides, your call must work out.
1: She awake?

0: She's awake. How long have I been here?
1: 3 days.
2: I'm glad you're awake.
0: And who are you?
2: You ran into my car.
1: You run me over with your car and you make it sound like I ran into your car?
2: No, you ran into my car. Yes.
1: Yeah, with glasses like that, I wouldn't see someone crossing the road either.
2: Look, Mrs. whatever.
1: Nurse, please leave this guy out of my room now. Get out of my room. Now. And just know that you're paying the hospital bills.
2: Yes, ma'am, I'm gonna do that.
1: Good.
2: But I need your name now that you're awake so that I can report back to the police station.
1: Police? Are you a policeman?
2: No, I'm not. But the night I ran you over with my car, I made a report to the police station, so they need to know the state of affairs.
1: I don't want to see anybody. I don't want visitors. For now. Leave. Now. He almost killed me.

0: Hey.
1: How are you?
0: I'm good. You?
1: I'm all right.
0: I can see you're very hungry.
1: Mm-hmm. Yeah. What's the difference between flamingo and inflammable?
0: Well, one is able to catch fire, the other can't catch fire.
1: We're on a lunch break when one of our nurses asked the question. Almost everybody says the same thing.
0: Oh, yeah?
1: Mm-hmm.
0: Yeah, but am I wrong?
1: I can't believe you're also asking the same question.
0: Yeah, but how come they have different spellings? Well, anyway, that's English. Did you order my food?
1: Yeah, I did.
0: Okay. Waiter, can I have my food? Thanks. So, hope work was okay.
1: Yeah, interesting.
0: Thank you.
1: I had this crazy patient who wouldn't have a private operation done unless a husband agreed to give their son the car for his graduation party.
0: Some things we go through.
1: No. How about you? How was the day?
0: Mine was okay. The patient that I hit with the car finally woke up.
1: You hit someone?
0: Yeah. I told you about your left voice messages.
1: I haven't sent my voice messages. I am so sorry.
0: Oh, that's fine. That's fine. She suffered some minor bruises and her leg is in a cast, but she's okay.

0: Well, that's fine. I was just hoping you could come around to see her.
1: Yeah, I would love to, but so many patients in queue. You know, I'll be having a surgery tomorrow or the day after. I'll be very busy. You know, you need to come see the new lab. It's so beautiful. It's big, lots of equipment, better than the other one.
0: Oh, yeah?
1: Yeah, very nice.
0: Okay, I'll come.
1: You will?
2: Mm-hmm. I'm afraid if the police can't find her, we'll have to start looking at the morgue.
1: No, Mommy. God forbid MM is dead.
2: But not until after she has paid me half of my money.
1: Wait, Mommy, do you really think MM put herself in a mental institution just because she doesn't want to give us her share of the money?
2: Why is it a coincidence that it was the same day that I asked her about the will that she ran into a car and started acting funny? Why? Look, Uche, I don't even know what to think anymore. I don't.
1: She just lost her 10-month-old baby. Anybody in her situation will lose her mind.
2: She lost her baby 1 month before Daddy. 1 month! Look, Uche, if we don't get the money from her, I'm sorry I can't guarantee us a roof over our head anymore. Oh, yes, because as it is, this house is a collateral.
1: But Mommy, what if your guess is right? What if MM really is dead?
2: No. God forbid. Please.
1: So you're saying the only way out of this financial mess is the money with MM?
2: Exactly, my dear. Exactly.
3: What is it with you? First, you tried to kill me with your car. Now you won't stop coming here to talk to me. What is it?
0: I'm sorry, Ma. I'm so
3: sorry. Hey, please. If you're waiting for me to say thank you for paying my bills, I won't. Because it's your fault I'm here in the first place.
0: Look,
3: what do you want? Lord, thank God you are here. What is the meaning of this? Did I tell you I don't want to see this guy in my room? Huh? What?
4: Doctor, the patient in Ward 6 is asking if she's still having any more injections.
1: Doctor?
0: But I just left there.
4: She has amnesia.
0: All right. Tell her I'll be there in 30 minutes and then she can go home.
4: Okay, sir.
0: All right.
1: I'm so sorry. I didn't know you were the doctor.
0: For 15 years. And for 15 years, I haven't hit anyone with my car. Because I know that's what you're going to ask next.
1: How?
5: Don't worry, you'll be released in 3 days.
1: I'll be discharged.
5: Mm-hmm. Yes, you've not contacted any family members.
0: Why? I mean, it's not like it's any of my business. Okay, I'll see you.
1: Doctor.
0: Goke. Doctor Goke.
1: The cast on my leg, would it be off in 3 days?
0: No, it has to be on for the next 3 weeks till it heals fully. I'm so sorry about that. And just to let you know, we refer you as Jane.
1: Jane? Where did that come from?
0: That's the closest name we could get.
1: My name is Mabel.
0: Okay, Mabel. See you around.
1: Okay.

0: Lunch is served.
1: Wow, that was fast.
0: Yes, I remember you saying you don't like eating in the hospital, so I figured you'll be hungry when you get home.
2: What's for lunch?
0: We have coconut rice and then some vegetables, and then of course we have garlic sauce. Healthy, right?
2: Uh-huh. I mean, you know,
1: I have never seen a conjoined twins in my entire life. So when my dad called me, I just knew I had to stop by to see them. Could you please just give me a pass for today? Let me join dad in the surgery, please.
0: So what happens to the food?

0: I'm so sorry. I promise I'll make it up to you. I promise. All right. Bye.
1: Gentlemen of the Black Spear, thank you for your patience. We can now begin the session. Today, we do what we do every end of the year to prove our loyalty. We shed our blood for our brothers as a sign that we are truly our brothers' keepers. Each of you will pierce his thumb and spill a drop of blood in that calabash. You will hand over your blood to the man next to you, and he in turn will give you his blood. You will drink it. Once again, I welcome you all to the Black Spear Fraternity.

0: I like it. But what happened to the one that was?
1: Night of the accident?
0: Yes.
1: I'm sure you didn't want to see it. Dr. Goke will be here to do the final checkup. Then you can go home.
2: Sorry to have kept you waiting. Oh, this is just a routine checkup to make sure we're discharging a healthy patient. Okay. Is everything okay?
1: Yes.
3: All right.
2: So don't forget to take your medications and also don't forget to come here for your routine checkup. Once again, I'm very sorry and I apologize for everything, Mabel. Okay? Okay. I'll see you.
4: Hey, babe.

0: It's beautiful. Yeah. It's beautiful.
1: It looks beautiful.
0: Thank you.
2: What are you doing here?
0: I don't have anywhere to go to.
2: I don't get it.
0: You know, the night of the accident, I was running away from a life I've known for 20 years. And I don't want to go back there.
2: What happened?
0: I don't want to go into details either. I just want to start a new life. I just want to start a new life, you know? Get a job. Get a place. Do you know I've never had to work my whole life? I don't even know what I'm good at. Maybe cooking.
2: Well, at least you're good at something. Sorry. Hello? No, okay, I'll be there soon. Okay, all right. Okay, all right, bye.
0: Okay. See, please don't let me bother you with my sorry line.
2: No, it's okay. You know what? Here. Here's my complimentary card, here's some money. Get yourself a hotel. Whatever happens tomorrow, just give me a call, okay? All right? You're welcome. All right, take care. Call me.

Hello? Beatrice. Beatrice, hello? You what? Look, why do you always do this? You stun me up and then you call me later for a rain check for another day. Why? Look, I can't do this. I'm sorry. I can't do this anymore. Yeah, okay. Bye.

0: You know, it's strange we haven't gotten any information about MM since she disappeared. It's been 2 whole months now.
1: I have told Osaze that he should throw his weight around and get information about his wife's disappearance. He seems too lackadaisical about it. Like he is happy she's lost something.
0: What else do you want him to do? He has already arrested the management of the hospital where she disappeared from. You don't want him to go on TV to show his concern?
1: It is his wife we are talking about here, Uchi. It is not too much if he goes on TV.
0: Mommy, don't be melodramatic. Osaze runs a corporate company. It will ruin his image if they find out his wife was in a mental institution and now is missing. Besides, MM is your niece also. Why don't you go on TV? You see, it's easier said than done.
1: Anyway, I was only saying.
0: Mommy, if MM likes it or not, she will show up. You'll get what's rightfully yours.
2: This food is good. All right. When did you learn to cook like this?
3: I didn't. I hired a cook.
2: Now it makes perfect sense.
4: Good afternoon.
3: Hey, how are you?
4: Yeah, I'm fine. Thank you.
2: She doesn't look like Beatrice.
3: That's because she's not.
2: Wait. Though, she looks familiar.
3: That's Mabel.
2: Wait, okay. The accident lady.
3: Yeah.
2: What's she doing here?
3: I hired her as my cook.
2: Has Beatrice seen her?
3: Well, Beatrice is not home most of the time, but I told her though.
4: Excuse me, please. Would you need anything? Because I want to go to my room.
3: No, I'm fine. Thank you.
4: You're welcome.
2: What do you need a cook for again? Well, you know how to cook now.
3: Yeah, but you said it earlier on that the food tastes good.
2: See, you can try. But me, I cannot even lit a stove. Talk alone, fry eggs.
3: So what's your point?
2: Do me this favor. Let me hire this pretty cook of yours.
3: You know, under normal circumstances, I would have said yes. But the fact that you put pretty before the cook makes me know your intent. So no.

0: Why weren't you the one from the beginning?
1: Because it's blind to see.
0: Oh, man, I was stupid. Stupid. I'll take care of you, okay? I'll take care of you.

0: Hello? Yes, who's this?
1: Hey, ma'am. But where the hell have you been? You left us all worried.
0: Wait. You're talking to me? I thought you couldn't talk anymore. Okay, I won't, I promise. Sure, I'll meet you there later. Bye. Yeah, bye. Yeah, I'm fine.
2: You sure?
0: Yeah. I'm fine.
2: Anyways, where were we?
3: Let's get back to.
1: Hey. Who wants to date a man? Who and why? Would anyone want you dead?
4: Jay, you don't understand.
1: Not understand.
4: It's complicated.
1: What nonsense are you saying? First of all, we thought because you lost your daughter, you blanked out, got hit by a car, lost your memory, then landed in a mental institution. But now it turns out you purposely put yourself in this situation because, as you say, someone wants you dead. Do you have any idea the emotional mess we've been through?
4: I'm sorry I put you guys through all that. I'm sorry.
1: For 5 months, Emem. For 5 months. God, do you have any conscience at all?
4: Che.
1: Do you have any human feelings at all?
4: I said I am sorry.
1: Oh, sorry for yourself.
4: Shut up. What's wrong with you? Do you have any idea of what I'm going through right now? Do you? You're not in my shoes.
1: That's not enough reason for you to put us through this. We are family, Emem. We are family. Family, we never stopped worrying about you.
4: Family, right?
1: What are you saying?
4: Anyway, the reason I called you here is just to put your mind at rest. It's not that I ever thought you or Auntie cared genuinely about me. Yeah. If I died today, would you mourn me? Would you? You'd just be sad that I forgot to give you the money my father left behind. Yeah, I overheard your mom talking to Osazi about it. So much for family. What's that?
0: What's
4: that? Oh, that.
0: A bracelet.
4: Where did you get that from?
0: It was a gift from a friend.
4: Can I see?
0: Sure.

0: seems like an accident week. Too many casualty patients. Man, I practically live here now. Gurke, can you please not do the thing again?
1: What?
0: I mean, that's what you've been doing since we've been talking. I mean, since I have been talking.
1: What do you want me to say?
0: Anything but
1: I mean, you call the shots now.
0: What's it supposed to mean?
1: Look, Beatrice, I'm a doctor too. But I still try and make time for each other. Okay? Whenever two people are in love, they try and make time. All the times you're supposed to come to my house, what happens? You don't. You come up with an excuse. What the hell am I supposed to do now?
0: Okay, can we please not do this here or come over to your place so we can talk?
1: When?
0: Maybe in 3 days.
1: Whatever.
0: All right, so as I was saying, so many casualty patients this week.
1: Hmm?
0: I mean...
2: So about the money you were supposed to give...
3: Uche, you need to take this bracelet back and end whatever you have to do with him.
2: What? What are you saying?
3: The bracelet.
2: What are you saying?
3: He gave it to me the night before. He gave me this. You need to return it and end whatever you have with him, okay? Yeah. And don't lie to me. Don't just lie to me. Because his initials is written all over it. See?
2: Okay. Since you're being honest with each other today.
4: Yes, it was a gift from Usazi.
3: How could you?
4: Oh, please stop it.
2: I was the one that introduced you to Usazi in the first place. You just took him right off my hands without finding out if I had the hots for him.
3: You have to end it. Right now. You have to end it.
2: How dare
3: you? You have to end it.
2: How dare you?
3: He killed Eka. He used Eka for rituals. Uche, you have to end it. He's the one I'm running away from. He's the one that wants me dead.
2: How could you come up with such a horrific lie just because you don't want
3: the
2: to
3: coffee,
2: see Osaze and I?
3: The coffee was empty. The coffee was empty. Eka was not in the coffee. It was empty. 0419 is the password to the lock in our room. It's in the cupboard. I opened it and I saw human parts. That was the night my life changed. You have to end it. Now. Please, please, you have to end it. Stop whatever you have to do with him. Now.

0: mi uči. Yes. Oh my god. Oh my god. I need to see you right now. Right now. Same please. Yes. Okay. Bye. Oh my god. Okay. Okay.
1: Oh, hey babe.
0: Hey.
1: What a surprise.
0: Yeah, I meant to surprise you, so surprise.
1: But it looked like you were off already.
0: Yeah, my mom, she called. She said I should meet her up at home, so I'm actually on my way to meet her. Yeah, I had to go, I have to go, you know?
1: Mom?
0: Yes.
1: That's strange.
0: Really?
1: Your mom was just at my office.
0: Oh.
1: Yeah, and she actually made me take her to the salon.
0: Yes, the salon, silly me. The salon. I'm supposed to meet her up at the salon, then

0: maybe go home from there, you know? Just skip my memory, I don't know. So...
1: Are you all right?
0: Yeah, I'm fine.
1: You sure?
0: Yes, I'm fine. Baby, I'm fine. I'm fine. So, I really have to, you know, get going because...
1: Okay.
0: Yeah. Yeah.
1: All right, get to go for you.
0: Sure. Okay. Bye, thank you.
1: All right.
0: Thank you.
1: See you later. Yeah.

0: Baby, what do we do now? I don't want to get any of you involved in this. Osaze is capable of it.
1: Ma'am, you can't do this on your own. If you need feasible proof enough to put Osaze behind bars, then you need someone on the inside.
0: No. I have to find a way to do this alone.
1: Ma'am, now is not the time to play superhero.
0: I am not playing superhero. I just don't want to lose anyone close to me again. And that's why you don't have to change towards him. Yes. Don't give him any room for suspicion.
1: How do I do that? Have I seen what I saw?
0: Please, just do it. For our sake, please.
1: Ma'am, I'm very sorry you had to go through all this alone. Seriously, I am. And if you need any help of any kind, I'm there for you.
0: Thank you. Tell Auntie that when the coast is clear, I'll find time and come and see her. And I'll settle her.

0: sorry.
1: Hi.
0: I'm sorry.
1: Wait. Are you okay?
0: I'm sorry, I didn't know you'd be at home.
1: Wait, why are you crying?
0: I was there.
2: Beatrice.
3: Did I miss something?
2: No, I thought you'd be here in like 2 days' time.
3: And so you decided to get a replacement?
2: No. This is Mabel, the cook I told you about.
0: The cook?
2: Yes.
0: Oh, so sorry.
2: Oh! What's that for?
3: What the hell is the cook doing in your hands?
2: Well, she was now about to explain herself.
3: Now you take your things and get out of this house this minute. Your contract here is expired.
2: Get out. Get out of my house!
3: Because of a cook?
2: Yes, because of a cook.

0: Mom, Mom, I came as soon as I heard. Who could have done this to her? Who could have done this to me? Who could have done this, Uche? I'm going to get to the bottom of this, Mom. I promise you. I promise. I'm going to get to the bottom of this. Whoever did this will pay. I'm sorry, Mom.
1: This tastes very nice.
2: Yeah, but you can make better cocktails.
1: Please don't flatter me. Please. So I'm dying to see what's in that bag.
2: Oh, come on. Listen, can you just wait for like at least an hour till we get home?
1: Please, I want to see what's in the bag. Please.
2: Okay. Well, I know you love slippers, so I got you these beautiful slippers. I know you have beautiful feet.
1: God, thank you. Thank you. Oh, how did you know my size?
2: Don't worry. I'm an expert.
1: These are so, so cute.
2: Yeah, put it in the bag for you. You're welcome.
1: Thank you. I just wanted to let you know beforehand, okay? I'm thinking of moving out in a week.
2: Why do you want to move out?
1: If I told you I want to be on my own, I'll be lying. I just don't want to lie to you anymore.
2: Look, Mabel, I really don't know. Look, Mabel, I don't understand what's going on. I don't understand what you mean by lying to me. About what? What's happening?
1: You know, there are things that you don't know about. Things that...

0: Hey, babe.
1: Yeah.
0: I got us some champagne.
1: So what are we celebrating?
0: Nothing really. I just wanted it to feel like old times. Mm. You know?
1: Okay. That's
0: cheers.
1: Cheers.
0: Mm. You like it? Right?
1: There's something, I don't know. It tastes different.
0: Yeah, I put a little bit of orange juice in it.
1: God, I'm so tired.
0: Yeah. Mm-hmm. It's funny though, eh? How time flies, you know? I remember when we wanted something, we just went for it.
1: Yeah.
0: Now we have to plan for it.
1: It was so cool.
0: That's crazy.
1: What are you even saying?
0: I don't even know what I'm saying. It makes it taste better.
1: I don't know.
0: You okay? Baby. Baby.

0: Baby. Baby. You don't have to beat yourself off about this. It was a mistake. We all make mistakes. We'll get through this together. Okay? Stop crying.
1: Can I at least see her again?
0: You can't.
1: Please, just...
0: You cannot. It will only cause you more pain. I can't allow that. I cannot allow that. I'm sorry. We'll bury our first trip tomorrow morning.
1: Okay.

0: Professor? What?
1: You scared me.
0: I scared you?
1: Yeah.
0: Were you the one who just walked in and almost bumped into me? By the way, why are you home this early? What's that on your shirt?
1: What?
0: Is that blood?
1: No.
0: Osaze, this is blood.
1: No, it's not.
0: It's blood. It's
1: no.
0: Blood. See, Osaze.
1: I had a nosebleed.
0: Oh, okay. Are you okay? Can
1: yeah.
0: I see the nose?
1: No, I'm fine.
0: Let me see.
1: Really?
0: Okay.
1: Yeah.
0: Are you sure? Where's your
1: no,
0: head? Let me
1: you
0: see.
1: You know what? I'm gonna go change. Yeah, I'll rush out here.
0: Okay. I'm making lunch.
1: I'll pass.
0: Osaze. What is it with you today? You've been all jumpy.
1: Nothing, I'm fine. I'm just brainstorming.
0: Brainstorming?
1: Mm.
0: Okay. I'm off to bed.
1: Okay. I'll see you in an hour. I deserve to know how much I'm getting, Larry. What are you talking about? Sacrifice, sacrifice. What sacrifice are you talking about? Everybody has made sacrifice. I've made sacrifice. I sacrificed my only job, my first job. You see, they're telling me about sacrifice. Look, I need that information by midday tomorrow, man.

0: him. Stop. I just want to talk to you.
1: No. Please stay. You're a murderer.
0: Why you doing this?
2: So how come you're telling me all this now?
1: See, there's something I need you to understand.
2: Understand? What is there to understand? You're a fugitive with a price tag on your head, and you've been able to draw me into this shit of yours, and you want me to understand what?
1: I didn't want you to feel this way. I didn't tell you because I don't want you to be afraid.
2: Afraid? Afraid. The closest I've come to seeing guns is in a movie, not right in front of me. So MMO, maybe, I don't even know what to call yourself. Why do you have to draw me into your past? Why?
1: See, okay, I know you're upset. Just calm down.
2: Calm down? I nearly came close to death and you want me to calm down? If this thing hadn't happened today, I wouldn't have known about your past.
1: Okay. I'll just go upstairs. I'll pick my things and I'll leave.
2: All right. The best thing is for you to leave. Just leave. Go. If you're happy, just go. Go. I gave you my spare key. I welcome you to my house. I fought with my girlfriend because of you, and this is how you pay me back? I'll never forgive you.
1: Look, okay, I will not forgive myself for lying to you, okay? And the part of your girlfriend is not my fault, and you know it. It was a breakup waiting to happen, so don't put that on me.
2: So what, you're just going to leave like that? You're just going
1: to
2: get up and
1: leave? What do you want me to do? Huh? You want me to say how sorry I am? Just put yourself in my shoes. Would you have told me the truth in the first place? Would you? I am sorry.

0: Don't go.
1: What?
0: Don't go. Just wait. Okay?
1: Sig, okay. I'm a fugitive. I don't want to get you involved any further.
0: Look, I'm already involved.
2: If this guy is who you say he is, obviously he's gonna come after me. Look, I know somebody who can help us, okay? Let's go. Let's go inside. Let's go.
3: This is interesting. It all sounds like a story from a movie. What does this Osaze guy do for a living?
1: Corporate guards business.
4: Look, you really, really need to help at this.
3: It's okay. I'll talk to my boss about it, and then we'll decide on what to do. But meanwhile, neither of you should do anything stupid, okay?
1: Okay. I'm sorry, sir, but she wouldn't wait for me to call you.
5: That's okay. That's my wife.
1: Oh.
5: You can go.
1: Sorry,
5: wife. She's new, and she can be very overzealous at times. You finally show up. You're looking good.
1: Cut the crap, Osaze.
5: Okay.
1: Why do you want me dead so badly?
5: Me?
1: Yes.
5: You?
1: Mm-hmm.
5: Dead?
1: Mm-hmm.
5: How? How could you say such a thing about your husband?
1: My husband would never murder his own daughter.
5: You slept on her, you remember? You killed your only child.
1: That's what you want me to believe?
5: Hold on. You killed our daughter.
1: My dear, that's not and what I remembered.
5: Remember you were drunk that night, right?
1: You put something in my drink.
5: Me?
1: Yes.
5: So you disappear from the psychiatry for what? 2 months? Only for you to show up here with such accusations?

0: relations.
1: Why?
0: Look, I'm here to tell you that if you do not hand yourself over to the police, I will go to them personally and I'll explain to them how you use my daughter for rituals.
1: For lunch, was it at
0: what lunch?
1: Lunch the
0: what? That's what we what?
1: Stay.
0: What is it now? What's wrong with you?
1: Okay. Where were we? I thought we were in the wire.
0: Yes!
1: I overestimated you.
0: You're not just a murderer. You're an insecure bastard.
1: Nah.
0: And I promise I'll expose you.
1: Yeah?
0: Yes.
1: But wait, who's gonna believe a liar? Hey, babe, who? First, you kill our only child in your drunken state. And then you purposely allowed yourself to get hit by a car. And then you pretended to lose your memory for how, what, 5 months? 5 months. Making me spend my hard-earned cash on those stupid hospital bills without your stupid doctor.
0: If I had not pretended, would you have spared my life? After what I found out about you, would you? I've got proof, you know. Hard proof. The coffin you buried was empty. That stupid doctor of mine gave me that information before he passed on. And trust me, sweetheart, I would request an excavation if need be.
1: You think I'm just going to let you walk out of this office?
0: Yes, because I'm sure you won't kill me in your own office.
1: I mean, you'll be shocked at what I'm capable of doing. You will be shocked. If I could kill Uche in a crowded restaurant where anybody knows it's me, imagine what I can do to you in my office. You little rat! What do you think I can do to you here? I'll kill you and not a single soul will see your body. That I can guarantee you, here in this office.
0: Why? Osazi, what happened to you? Why Eka? She was your baby. Your blood. Why? Talk to me, why? I'm not gonna walk out here alive, would I? So why don't you just do me the honor of telling me the truth?
1: MM, some things have to be done. Some things you'll never understand.
0: You killed my baby. Our baby, you killed Eka and you put me on top of her, made it look like I choked her to death. And you went ahead and buried an empty coffin. Osaze, there's a special place for you in hell, I promise.
1: You idiot! It was either you or her. I chose you. I begged my fraternity brothers to spare your damn life. Because I thought we could easily have another daughter. But no! You went searching. Now look at the mess you found yourself. See the mess you put yourself.
0: Thank you.
1: Thank me for what?
0: Thank you for the confession.
1: What is that? What confession?
0: My dear, technology has gone past you.
1: What?
0: You underestimated me.
1: Wait. Who are these men? What are you doing in my office?
2: Mr. Osaze, you're under arrest.
1: Yes. Huh? For what thing?
2: This building is fully surrounded. And coffee.
3: That is you. I hear you have put that Osaze man behind bars.
2: Yes, sir.
3: And everything recorded on tape as planned?
2: Yes, sir.
3: Good job. Very good job. I'll put in all my weight and make sure that he rots in jail.
2: Thank you, sir.
3: You may leave now.
2: I cannot be here for long. You need to get me out of this place.
3: You got caught. You shouldn't have.
2: How was I to know she was bug?

0: will make the justice system seem very fair. You will do time, but not as much as I want.
1: Thank you. Thank you so much, Dandali. Thank you.
2: What?
3: He's been charged to court.
2: Thank God. Thank God. Thank God. Thank God.
3: Oh. I'm glad it's over now.
2: Yes, it's over. Thank you. Thank God. Thank God.
4: And he came to sympathize with me over my daughter's death. If he thinks you are the only one pressing charges against him, then he should have a rethink, because I'm coming for him in full force. But I'm glad Uche got to see you one last time. She was worried about you. But more sad that she was worried about Osaze and how he was coping without you. If only she knew he was evil. Oh, poor Uche.

Oh, my God.

0: Good evening, madam.
1: Good evening.
2: Yes, madam, you need to come with us now to a safe house. Your life is in danger.
1: Why?
2: You will hear the full details when you...
1: Okay. Let me at least make a phone call.
0: No, madam. You see, we've been warned against that. Because it might jeopardize your safety. Okay?
2: So, please, can we now?
1: Okay. Let me just get something.
0: Okay, let us go.
1: Okay.

Hello, sir. Sean, sir. Yes, sir. Redan Ladi. Sir, the suspect, Mr. Sazé, is dead.

inside in Talgisha room. Yes, and the DPO just left there. Okay, sir. Yes, sir. Sean, sir. Yes, sir.

Hello? I will get to the bottom of this. I'm beginning to be very suspicious of him. See, I have a very strong feeling that there's something is hiding. Yes. I'm going in. I'm going to forward the address to you now, okay?

0: Yes, can I help you?
1: Where is the DPO?
0: The other DPO, yeah.
1: What do you mean? I saw him, I just saw him enter this place now.
0: I said, get out from here. I said, go out.
1: Go, I said, where?
2: All right. This year, I noticed you right from when you started trailing me. This year, why are you following me?
1: Where is MM?
2: And who is MM?
1: How can you bring my witness to this place without you contacting me? This is wrong. But you know I brought this case to you. Something is not right here. Something is just not right. What the hell is this?
2: This hand.
1: You won't get away with this. You won't get away with it, I promise you. I have sent down your, this address to. It's a death on this force, and they are coming to death. Soon!

0: Marcus.
1: Okay, what is it?
0: I need your help. And don't say no, please.
1: Okay, you're scaring me. What is it?
0: Please don't say no.

0: She's lucky it's a flesh wound. 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Emotionally, I have no idea.
1: Thank you. Thank you so much.
0: How could you put me through this, Koki? I was begging God to give me the grace not to kill her on the operating table.
1: Because I knew you wouldn't do it.
0: How do you know?
1: Because you're the only person I could tend to.

0: One advice. If some top officer is involved in this, she has to disappear, otherwise they'll come after her again.
1: Disappear? What do you mean disappear?
0: Okay, you're smarter than that. Go figure something out.

0: In this session, you'll learn how to stop your boat from planing or normal operating speed within 5 boat lengths, ensuring the wake does not overtake the stern, and with consideration of your passengers and gear.
1: You'll also learn how to stop your boat in emergency mode from planing or normal operating speed in less than 2 boat lengths, turning to ensure that your stern wave passes behind the boat, also with consideration of the people and equipment on board.
0: What problems are we trying to avoid? Selecting a method for stopping your boat that is dangerous in terms of urgency, speed, and sea condition. Failing to retard the throttle smoothly or delaying the maneuver. Failing to maintain your heading within 15 degrees or 3 minutes before and after the hour in clock time during the stop. When decelerating from a plane, advancing more than 75 yards, or having large amounts of water enter your boat over the transom.
1: Not warning your passengers or crew of the pending stop. Shifting to reverse at a speed that causes cavitation, engine kickup, or damage to the engine. Not maintaining proper lookout throughout the entire maneuver.
0: In an emergency situation, stopping your boat in more than 50 yards, lacking coordination of steering and throttle control, causing a stern wave to hit the back of your boat or enter the boat.
1: Making the turn too wide, not warning your passengers that

0: emergency stop is going to begin, causing people in gear to be thrown around the boat, and not checking for traffic or maintaining a proper lookout throughout the entire maneuver.
1: So how do we do it right? First, select the optimal method for stopping your boat, depending on urgency, speed, and sea conditions. For a normal non-emergency stop, retard the throttle smoothly and positively. Maintain your heading within 5 degrees or 1 minute on a clock. Warn your guests of the pending stop. Stop your boat within 50 yards. Shift to neutral at slow speed after the boat is off plane to avoid cavitation, engine kickup, or damage to the engine, and maintain a proper lookout throughout the entire maneuver.
0: In an emergency situation, warn your passengers and crew of the emergency stop in advance, and then stop your boat in less than 20 yards. Make a smooth 90-degree turn while throttling down to idle, ensuring water does not come into the boat. Use smooth throttle control. Shift into neutral after the boat is off plane and has made the turn, and maintain a proper lookout throughout the entire maneuver.
1: With practice, you'll be able to stop your boat from planing or normal operating speed within 5 boat lengths, ensuring the wake does not overtake the stern, and with consideration of your passengers and gear.
0: You'll also be able to stop your boat in emergency mode from planing or normal operating speed in less than 2 boat lengths, turning to ensure that your stern wave passes behind the boat, again with consideration of your people and equipment on board.

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Tonight, water crisis hits Puerto Rico. U.S. President signs executive order aimed at restricting birthright citizenship. The farmers in Dominica will receive government-funded crop insurance under a new $1.5 million facility. And a carnival queen crowned in Grenada, but with some controversy. A production of the Carib Update News Service, this is Primetime Caribbean. And all the details of the major stories from across the Caribbean and beyond, coming right up. I am Tahira Burke.

0: 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Because you are particular. 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So be proudly particular with paint like no other. 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
2: Big tonight, hundreds of thousands of people in Puerto Rico's capital and surrounding communities woke up without running water as a massive rationing measure took effect on Friday. It comes amid a severe drought on top of shortages due to infrastructure issues on the island. Residents were seen

0: in San Juan and six other municipalities. Customers were divided into two groups that will alternate not having water for at least 48 hours at a time. Puerto Rico is facing worsening drought conditions after San Juan recorded its driest July in more than 120 years and its second hottest on record. About 36% of the island is in severe drought, with another 32% under moderate drought, adding pressure to an aging water system where authorities say roughly 65% of water is lost through leaks or goes unbilled. Governor Jennifer Gonzalez has blamed the worsening crisis on extreme weather, and government officials have not said when the rationing will end and have warned the outages could be extended to 72 hours at a time. U.S. President Donald Trump has signed two executive orders aimed at restricting birthright citizenship and cracking down on what's known as birth tourism. The move follows a Supreme Court ruling that blocked an earlier Trump executive order seeking to limit automatic citizenship for children born in the United States under the 14th Amendment. The White House says the new orders rely on existing executive and immigration powers to tighten eligibility for birthright citizenship in some cases and discourage foreigners from traveling to the United States to give birth. We have more in this report.
1: We had a very unfortunate decision in the Supreme Court concerning birthright. It was close, but a very, very unfortunate decision. So we're making adjustments because it's very unfair.
2: Trump said he was signing two executive actions on immigration, one limiting the number of people eligible for U.S. citizenship after being born in the United States, and another focused on stopping people from coming to the U.S. to give birth. A written executive order released on Thursday was narrower in scope than the previous one shot down by the Supreme Court, focusing instead on restricting automatic citizenship to specific categories of people, including children born to adults with connections to foreign embassies or organizations, as well as anyone considered an alien enemy of the United States. Birthright citizenship has become a key rallying point in the president's second-term anti-immigration agenda, with the president painting it as a widespread problem and supporters arguing it makes the country a magnet for immigration, and that American citizenship should be reserved for those who truly value it, as opposed to just being given to anyone born there.
3: The idea that people come here pretending to be a tourist, pretending to be a visitor, saying they want to go to Disneyland, they want to go visit a monument or go to a national park, but the real reason they're here is to have a child.
2: Trump said he thought his latest actions would be constitutional, and his drive to reopen the question reflected the administration's zeal to restrict who becomes an American. But it was not immediately clear how successful the president's most recent attempt to restrict birthright citizenship would be.
0: Haiti has expanded voter registration as the government presses ahead with the long-delayed elections, despite worsening gang violence. While Prime Minister Alex Didier Fils-Aimé says the state is fully mobilized, many voters fear insecurity could undermine the credibility of the ballot. Prime Minister Alex Didier Fils has reaffirmed the government's commitment to holding Haiti's long-awaited elections as voter registration enters its second week. He said the government was working closely with the Provisional Electoral Council, providing funding and logistical support to ensure the electoral process proceeds as planned. Voter registration began last week, with authorities saying additional registration centers will be opened gradually as conditions permit, with each registration site also serving as a polling station. Under the revised electoral calendar, Haitians are expected to vote in the first round of presidential and legislative elections, as well as a constitutional referendum on December 13, with a second round scheduled for February 21, 2027. This is Primetime Caribbean. More news coming up after the break.
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1: Also big tonight, amid continued public calls for the resignation of Public Works Minister Juan Edgell and Minister Diudat Indar over the MV Burima tragedy, Guyana's President Mohamed Irfan Ali has directed the Attorney General's Chambers to review penalties for the creation and spread of AI-generated and manipulated content. The President's announcement follows concerns raised by members of the fishing community who reported a significant decline in fish sales after doctored images and AI-generated videos linked to the MV Burima tragedy circulated widely on social media. Speaking during a Model Village Initiative consultation on Thursday, the President said the government will also launch a public education campaign to help citizens identify manipulated content and better understand the damage misinformation can cause. The move comes as public debate over the MV Burima tragedy continues, with growing calls from the opposition parties and protesters demanding accountability from senior government officials. Farmers in Dominica will receive government-funded crop insurance under a new $1.5 million EC dollar facility aimed at shielding agricultural livelihoods from hurricanes and other climate-related disasters. The insurance will be financed entirely by the state, meaning participating farmers will not be required to pay the premium. Finance Minister Dr. Irvin McIntyre, who presented the 2026-2027 national budget on Tuesday, said the measure is intended to ensure government has immediate liquidity to provide assistance to farmers following major climate events.
2: This insurance facility will provide liquidity for government to assist farmers in the event of a climatic disaster. This will help protect farmers and their families from climate risk. This insurance facility will be fully financed by the government at no cost to the farmers.
1: The measure comes as the government continues significant investment in agricultural production and food security. Still in Dominica, that country's opposition leader, Jesmo Paul Victor, has called for lasting solutions to Dominica's cost of living crisis, saying that cost of living remains the public's greatest concerns. During her response to the 2026-2027 national budget presentation on Thursday, she noted that while the government understandably celebrates major capital projects, ordinary Dominicans continue to ask simple questions.
3: Why is life becoming so expensive? Families measure the economic differently. They measure it at the supermarket, at the gas station, at the pharmacy, when they pay rent, when they purchase school uniforms, when they receive electricity bills, when they attempt to save for the future.
1: She said no budget can be considered successful if impressive infrastructure exists alongside increasing economic insecurity within households. Paul Victor added that while macroeconomic indicators may point upward, many families continue to struggle with the cost of essential goods and services.
3: Food, housing, transportation, utilities, healthcare, education, these are not optional expenses. They are necessities.
1: While Paul Victor acknowledged that the government has taken steps to cushion households through targeted tax and duty concessions on selected essential goods, pointing out that those measures provide welcome relief. She also noted that relief alone cannot become permanent policies.
3: Mr. Speaker, on behalf of the hardworking people of Dominica who want to do more with their money, I want to thank the government for the 10% flat tax on incomes, the removal of compounding in the calculation of taxes on imported goods, and the extension of the VAT relief. I think the minister said until September. I think we should make that December.
1: She advocated focusing on policies that directly and indirectly affect the household experience as a sustainable path

0: towards improving living standards.
1: Our long-term objective must be to increase household purchasing power by raising productivity, supporting higher incomes, and reducing the structural cost of doing business in Dominica.
0: This is Primetime Caribbean. 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
0: In global news, a deadly shooting spree at a school outside Bangkok left 6 people dead and several others wounded. The suspected gunman, a 14-year-old student, killed himself. Authorities say the teenager began the rampage at home, where he shot his grandparents before heading to the school. Police say the gun belonged to his grandfather and that the teenager fired 26 rounds with another 34 rounds of ammunition found on him. No motive has so far been established. The attack is among Thailand's deadliest mass killings since 2022.
3: Police are responding to a shooting at a high school in Thailand's Nonthaburi province. An Interior Ministry official said deaths and injuries were reported, but did not share numbers. Police said the shooting happened Friday at the Thepsirin Nonthaburi school in the province northwest of Bangkok.
0: The Ebola outbreak in the Democratic Republic of Congo continues to spread rapidly. Africa's top health agency announced Thursday that it will roll out a vaccine targeting a previous Ebola strain in an effort to help contain the latest outbreak. Nearly 3 months in, global health officials warn the virus is spreading faster than the response, with new cases doubling in some hotspots. Some frontline health workers have also gone on strike, saying they have not been paid for months.
4: Every day, Wizabundeli suits up in protective gear and brings his disinfection equipment to another house, wherein residents have died from Ebola. The sanitation work is essential in trying to stem the outbreak that continues to ravage the Democratic Republic of the Congo, but Wiza has not been paid since he began the job back in mid-May. And in July, along with other health workers, he went on strike.
5: Yes, we went on strike because we saw that we were working under dangerous conditions and sacrificing our energy. You may find yourself in a situation where a patient is vomiting blood and you have to clean it up.
4: That same month of the strike, the Minister of Health in the country acknowledged the late payments, blaming them on organizational issues. And some colleagues received partial payments of their back pay since then, according to Wiza. But he has not. And the risky 7-day-per-week job is taking its toll.
5: I want to keep working, but it's a high-risk environment. I could become infected with this virus, and then I could infect my family and my neighbors. So I realized that because of me, many people could die.
4: Given the well-founded fear and the working conditions, Wiza says he wants to leave the job. If more follow, it would further hamper the response to the worst Ebola outbreak since 2018 in terms of numbers of cases. According to Congolese health authorities, almost 4,000 cases have been confirmed, including 1,800 deaths since the outbreak began in May.
0: This is Primetime Caribbean. We'll take a break here. When we come back, we'll take a look at sports.
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0: And now for sports. Sports is brought to you by the Grenada National Lotteries Authority. In athletics, Jamaica's Gary Codd and Shanoia Douglas won silver medals in the men and women.

0: men's 100 meters on Thursday night at the World Athletics Under 20 Championships in Eugene, Oregon. It was the first medals for Jamaica at the championships, putting them in ninth position on the medals tables. Americans Tate Taylor and Mia Maxwell delighted the home fans by winning the double. In the men's race, Card got off to a fast start, but was chased and caught by Tate, who passed him to win in a personal best of 9.94 seconds, with the Jamaican placing second in 10.05 seconds. South Africa's Marco Ferreira took the bronze with 10.16 seconds. Meanwhile, in the women's race, Mia Maxwell got the edge over Douglas at the start and held off the Jamaican to the tape, running 11.14 seconds. Douglas finished second in 11.17 seconds, with Italy's Kellyanne Mavain-Duala-Edmo third in 11.27 seconds. In cricket, Scotland held on for a nerve 9-run victory over Canada to secure a place at next year's World Cup qualifier after a tense ICC Cricket World Cup League 2 match in Forfarshire. Finn McCrett's 112, his first international century, helped the host post 281 for 7 at Fort Hill. Canada hit 50 inside 8 overs thanks to Yuvraj Sumrah's 78, but they fell to 181 for 7, only for a partnership of 84 by Ansh Patel and captain Syed Bin Zafar to take them close to their target before George Munsey's catch secured Scotland's win with 4 balls remaining. McCrath reached his century from 135 balls in the 47th over. Still in cricket, Rashid Khan took 6 wickets as Afghanistan beat Ireland by 92 runs in Gary Wilson's first one-day internationals on Friday. After Wednesday's opener of the 5-game series was washed out without a ball being bowled, a wet outfield at Bredie led to a 90-minute delay and a reduction of 3 overs per side. Afghanistan quickly took advantage of the short boundaries at the County Tyrone ground, with a succession of batters looking set, even if it was only Ibrahim Zadran who went on to pass 50. His 84 helped Afghanistan post 299 for 8, but Ireland could only muster 207 as Wilson's reign started with defeat. Cade Carmichael was Ireland's top scorer with 62, but Rashid stole the show with 6 wickets. The tourists have won 7 ODIs against Ireland in succession, a run that stretches back to 2019. And the Sunrisers Leeds knocked 3 teams out of the women's 100 contention with a dominant 9-wicket victory over Birmingham Phoenix at Edgbaston. Phoebe Litchfield's explosive unbeaten 71 of 33 balls powered Sunrisers past their target of 108 with 31 balls to spare, ending the qualification hopes of Phoenix, MI London and London Spirit. Litchfield smashed the fastest half century in 100 history, reaching 50 from just 20 deliveries with 13 fours and a 6 in a match-winning display. Brionne Smith was the only Sunriser batter dismissed, caught by Alana King off Fatima Sana for 12 before Litchfield and Lauren Wainfield Hill combined for an unbeaten 87-run stand to seal victory. Earlier, Phoenix struggled after being asked to bat with only Ellis Perry, 31, and Emma Lamb, 47, reaching double figures. Dipti Sharma with 3 for 11 and Kate Crosses 2 for 14 led an impressive Sunrisers bowling effort as Phoenix collapsed late, losing 4 wickets for 5 runs to finish on 107 for 9. The win lifts Sunrisers above Welsh's Fire into 4th place and within 2 points of Manchester Super Giants, who occupy the final knockout spot. And in soccer, UEFA continues to apply pressure on FIFA President Gianni Infantino to resign, while the Norwegian Federation turn up the heat with 3 separate referrals to the Federation's Ethics Committee. We have more details in this report.
1: An apology from Gianni Infantino for so-called mistakes made and a vote of confidence by the FIFA board have done little to calm the furore in football federations across Europe, with the president of Norway's National Association leading the charge.
2: He does not have the institutional trust required to lead FIFA in a stable manner in the current climate. There's no turning back for Gianni Infantino.
1: Lise Klaveness turned up the heat with the announcement that her federation would be referring the president to the FIFA Ethics Committee for investigation.

0: investigation on three separate matters. The so-called FIFA Peace Prize, seemingly instated specifically for President Donald Trump in possible violation of political neutrality rules, the rescinding of a US striker's red card at the World Cup, perhaps on President Trump's behest, and Infantino's scheme to sell off shares in the tournament to private investors. This after UEFA spurned Infantino's apology and said their boycott of the World Cup still stands.
1: Wednesday's announcement that some people employed by the FIFA president and whose careers depend on his favour agree with him changes nothing.
0: The North and Central American CONCACAF are echoing calls for the Swiss multimillionaire's resignation. And footballing legend Luis Figo published a fiery op-ed in the Daily Mail on Wednesday, lambasting the president as dishonest and devious.
2: What I have seen exposed in the last 10 days is the lowest, most deceitful and cravenly self-interested behavior I have ever witnessed.
0: For now, though, the FIFA president enjoys the unanimous support of the African CAF member nations. The South American Federation CONMEBOL have stopped short of demanding regime change. And Argentina even wrote Infantino a letter on Thursday, lauding the federation's transparent governance model during his tenure. Mexico, too, have issued a message of support, breaking ranks with their regional federation. Gianni Infantino hopes to be re-elected for a fourth term in March. Alternative candidates have until the 18th of November to put themselves forward.
3: And that's a look at sports. And this is where we end another edition of Primetime Caribbean, a production of the Caribbean Update News Service, the Caribbean's newsroom. On behalf of all our producers and writers, I am Tahira Burke at the Caribbean Update News Service News Center. Thank you for viewing. And do enjoy the rest of your evening and have a safe and enjoyable weekend and carnival.
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Welcome to the Nevis Newscast for Friday, August 7th, 2026. I am Fredicia Liburd. On Wednesday, August 5th, representatives from the Caribbean Development Bank, the Inter-American Development Bank, the Nevis Island Administration, and the Nevis Electricity Company Limited, NEVLEC, met to advance preparations for the next phase of the Nevis Geothermal Project, a transformative renewable energy initiative. A press release issued by NEVLEC says discussions focused on implementation planning, site readiness, transportation and access logistics, and the port's preparedness to receive and mobilize the drilling rig and supporting equipment. The delegation also visited the proposed drilling site and port facilities to assess the work ahead. The engagement follows the recent disbursement of funds under the Caribbean Development Bank financing agreement, marking another significant step as the project moves from planning to implementation. With the continued support of the Green Climate Fund, the Caribbean Development Bank, the Inter-American Development Bank, the federal government of St. Kitts and Nevis, the Nevis Island Administration, and NEVLEC as the executing agency, they are building a cleaner, more resilient, and energy-secure future for the Federation. The Ministry of Tourism, in collaboration with the Artisan Village Association, recently hosted a kids' art workshop at the Artisan Village. Over five fun-filled mornings, craft makers and vendors from the Artisan Village and the Nevis Craft House helped the participants to explore their creativity through painting, jewelry making, and hands-on artistic activities in an

0: interactive environment. More than 20 children participated in the workshop. They were presented with certificates of participation at a closing ceremony on Friday, July 24th at the Artisan Village. The Ministry of Tourism says thank you to all the amazing children who participated in the Kids Art Workshop, saying their creativity, enthusiasm, and bright smiles made every moment special. Still to come.
1: I would like to take this time to thank the Department of Youth for a job well done on hosting yet another successful summer job attachment program.
0: The details after this break.
2: Industry has created significant opportunities for our people to develop skills and competencies that allow them to efficiently and effectively deal with our international clients. We are proud of the great strides that our island has made in banking, insurance, trust services, and regulatory administration. We now look forward to our thought leaders of the next generation who are pursuing qualifications in this very vital industry on Nevis.
0: Welcome back. 39 interns have received certificates from the Department of Youth for successfully completing the 2026 Summer Job Attachment Program. The program offered secondary school leavers, students of the Nevis Sixth Form and Clarence Fitzroy Bryant College, and the Christopher Wilkin Institute of Technology the chance to develop the necessary skills for and the opportunity to experience the world of work. The 2026 Summer Job Attachment Program ran from April 20th to July 31st. It was comprised of interviews, a week of training workshops, a career fair, and a one-month internship. Youth Development Officer Aliyah Powell gave the overview.
3: This year's program was guided under the theme, Building Futures, Unlocking the Potential in You. This year's cycle saw a total of 68 applicants who became familiar with the interview process and received recommendations on how to improve in the future. This was then followed by a one-week training workshop which focused on professional development, which saw 47 prospective interns in attendance. The workshop covered topics such as career readiness, resume writing, budgeting, professionalism, confidentiality, entrepreneurship, and email etiquette. There were also sessions introducing insurance, banking, and social security to the prospective interns. After the training period, 39 interns were attached to 26 businesses and government departments. The internship spanned over a four-week period.
0: Participating in the July 30th closing were interns Mitchell Boring, who chaired the ceremony, Tiniqua Coleman, who said the opening prayer, Kosani Hanley, who played the national anthem on the steel pan, as well as Kijari Huggins and Najma Morton, who gave testimonials.
4: What I can say that I've learned and experienced at the clinic is that it has been very fun and very enjoyable. And also, I rather be in a workplace that I enjoy going to every day, not about the money, and it's about enjoying my life. And I thank the youth and sports for having me experience this, and I thank you once more.
1: My intern experience at the Inland Revenue Department helped to foster my growth in so many areas, including my communication skills, endurance, cooperation, and debating skills, just to name a few. During my time as an SJAP intern, I gained an endless supply of knowledge on the world of work. I would like to take this time to thank the Department of Youth for a job well done on hosting yet another successful summer job attachment program, and I look forward to seeing many more in the future.
0: Minister of Education and Youth, the Honorable

Troy Liburd presented the interns with certificates of completion in recognition of their dedication and achievement. Special awards were also presented to interns Jadiel Joseph, who was recognized as the most helpful, Kenayo Challenger for the best interview, six interns who comprised the best career group, Lexana Cutting, the most punctual, Destiny Green, best dressed female, Jamari Pluck, best dressed male and most improved intern, and Kijari Huggins for the most volunteer hours. Zanella Claxton, Permanent Secretary in the Ministry of Education and Youth, also presented certificates of appreciation to 26 businesses and government departments for partnering with the Department of Youth in the 2026 Summer Job Attachment Program. That's it for this edition of the Nevis Newscast. On behalf of all of us here at the Department of Information, I'm Fredicia Liburd. Thank you for viewing.

0: Treacherous seas may be encountered as you leave or return to port. Ocean swells can build and crash violently as they roll into the relatively shallow water of harbor entrances. A strong outgoing tide funneling through a narrow inlet combined with onshore winds can result in large breaking waves, which along with shoaling and shifting channels can create challenging conditions. It's critical to know how your boat will handle when running a dangerous inlet. An open bow boat is more vulnerable than one with a higher bow and foredeck in head and following seas.
1: Having sufficient horsepower relative to your boat size can help keep you safe. To stay ahead of a breaking wave, a punch of the throttle can keep you in position. A properly powered vessel will allow you to climb the face of a wave or outrun it. You want a boat that tracks well on a following sea and does not plant its bow into a head sea or become overwhelmed by waves.
2: You need enough bow rise to provide lift and avoid plowing into waves, but not so much that you can't see buoys, jetties, and other objects in front of you. Make sure your boat has sufficient power, size, buoyancy, and seakeeping ability. If in doubt about your boat or capability as an operator, don't attempt the crossing.
3: Is the inlet a regulated navigation area? 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You might ask to follow a commercial vessel or even hire a guide with strong knowledge of the inlet to show you the way.
0: Use your chart plotter or ask a passenger to record the track taken through the inlet so you can retrace the path upon return. Keep in mind, however, that the safest course through an inlet can change quickly. Don't assume that the track you use today will still be safe a week from now.
1: Stay posted on the latest weather conditions and tides, not only for your departure time, but also for your return. Knowing when is just as important as knowing where to cross. Timing your run for the incoming tide and slack current is the safest, but the time of high or low tide is not necessarily the time of slack current. The two can be offset by several hours. Consult current tables, in addition to tide tables, to see the difference. Have a backup plan with an alternate way in if you can't time your cross in optimal conditions, or wait out

0: outside the inlet and perhaps make a run along the coast and back until conditions are more favorable.
1: If they're not already doing so, instruct your passengers to don life jackets and, if your boat has a cabin, to exit so their life jacket's buoyancy won't prevent escape should the boat capsize. Whether an open boat or cabin cruiser, ask them to stay seated low on deck wearing life jackets and brief them on what to do in case of capsizing. If, as the operator, you must remain in an enclosed pilot house, wear a manually inflatable life jacket to help ensure your own escape. Batten down any loose gear before making your run.
2: Whether heading out or returning, take time to assess the inlet before making your run. Study the rhythm of wave cycles at the bar. Long period swells often roll in sets with a lull in between. Breaking waves and whitewater indicate shoal areas to avoid. Aim for the smaller swells. Gaps in the froth indicate areas of relatively calm water.
3: If you must cross an inlet with or against a current, it's best for the wind to be in the same direction as the current for smoother conditions of a following sea. The worst condition is having wind against current, which causes waves to build, sometimes dramatically. In certain scenarios, wave heights in an inlet can be multiple times higher than sea conditions forecast for that day.
0: In an outgoing tide, if your boat has a shallow draft, avoid the center of the channel where the current is strongest. Cross to the side where the waves are smaller and tend not to break as much, but avoid any potentially dangerous shoals.
1: If you're operating a deep draft vessel, stay closer to the center of the channel to avoid grounding. To find the smoothest line, run on the downwind side of the main channel when you're outside the protection of any jetties.
2: When heading out, maintain enough speed to keep the bow slightly raised. If you go too slow, the bow will drop and you'll nose into the oncoming waves. If you go too fast, you'll get beat up. Head into the waves and don't slow down. Maintaining your speed will force any water taken over your bow astern and out the scuppers. If you slow down, the water will surge forward and push the bow down, possibly resulting in swamping and rollover.
3: Monitor waves behind and in front of you, as well as anything on either side. In large waves, look out for another vessel, obstacle, or obstruction obscured by the wave in front of you. Some inlets are plagued by confused seas, so-called potato patches, that can buffet a boat from side to side, as well as fore and aft. Waves reflecting off cliffs or jetties and refracting over shallow water crisscross in opposite directions. If you see a wave suddenly break contrary to the pattern, adjust your running angle to mitigate its impact.
0: When returning to the inlet, radio the Coast Guard or Harbor Patrol ahead of time. If you are experiencing any kind of engine trouble or other issues that might impair your boat's ability to safely cross, authorities might choose to stand by to lend assistance quickly in the event of an emergency.
1: Use all the markers. Larger inlets will have a sea buoy in safe water at the beginning of the channel markers where you can line up your entrance. Entering mid-channel or too close to shore could place you near shoals or even submerged jetties.
2: When in a strong following sea, maintain sufficient throttle to keep your boat running straight on the backside of a wave. Match the wave's speed, staying midway between the face of the wave behind you and the crest of the one ahead. Avoid overtaking the wave and surfing down its face to prevent pitchpoling, flipping stern over bow or broaching, capsizing as the boat turns sideways towards a breaking wave. Adjust your throttle to stay in the trough until you have passed the danger zone.
3: Running a rough inlet proves much more difficult when you can't see. Although getting an early start and enjoying a full day of boating or fishing may be desirable, waiting until daylight to head out and returning before sundown are safer choices. The same advice applies when there's heavy fog or torrential rain. Low visibility heightens the risk of collision with a jetty, break wall, buoy, or other vessels. If you must run an inlet in these conditions, use your chart plotter and radar and add extra help in maintaining a proper lookout.
0: Sometimes, waiting just a few hours for a slack or incoming tide to flatten the waves can make the difference between a calm pass and a calamitous one. Even if the wind is blowing, the lack of an outgoing tide can make an inlet more manageable. If the inlet's too rough, consider waiting out the tides, whether you're heading out in the morning or coming back in the afternoon. Another option is to chart a different course, or if your boat is trailerable, choose a different, more user-friendly location for increased safety and peace of mind.
1: Finally, though your passengers might object, Some days, when the inlet is raging, it may be prudent to cancel the trip. As the operator, it's your job to make sure everyone stays safe to boat another day. When in doubt, don't go out.
2: Inlets serve as gateways to many great adventures. With an appropriate vessel, sufficient power, and prudent seamanship, you'll be able to meet the challenge of rough inlets, cross over the bar, and return safely time and again.

0: Boating activity increased significantly during the pandemic, and with increased exposure, there is greater risk of accidents, injuries, and deaths.
1: Dealers report 15-year highs in boat sales and a dramatic increase in first-time boaters taking to the waterways.
2: With new boaters on the water, accidents are also increasing, often due to avoidable mistakes. Boating under the influence, failure to pay attention, improper lookouts, and excessive speed.
3: For experienced boaters, it's time to think more defensively at the helm, even if it means changing favorite habits. Until

0: incident levels normalize. Take a lesson from defensive car drivers. Watch out for the other guy.
1: For new boaters, it's never too early to take similar steps to minimize your risks on the water.
2: 3 out of 4 fatal boating accident victims died from drowning, and most were not wearing life jackets.
3: At least 4 out of 5 deaths occurred on vessels whose operators had not received boating safety instruction.
0: So, how can you become a defensive boater? Priority 1 is to keep a safe distance from other boats.
1: Practice the rule of threes. Keep at least 3 boat lengths away from other vessels while underway.
2: If you're experienced, plot an out-of-the-way route that new boaters won't likely take. Untrained operators usually aren't comfortable far from their launch ramps or docks. Exploring new destinations can be a stimulating way to increase your own enjoyment of boating and reduce the stress of navigating in crowded waterways.
3: Cruise at times when newer boaters are less likely to be out on the water. New boaters tend to be most comfortable midday in ideal weather, and it can be worthwhile to improve your skills with specialized on-the-water training and additional precautions so that you're more comfortable at off-peak times.
0: Slow down, especially in high-traffic harbors where human-propelled watercraft can emerge suddenly from behind a pier and cut in front of your boat. Keep a distance from docks and be prepared to stop whenever you're turning a corner by slowing down even more.
1: Choose to take angles to the sun. Avoid heading directly into the sun so as not to miss seeing a smaller craft in the glare.
2: If you have passengers, assign a lookout on board. It's a great defensive boating strategy. But keep in mind that as boat operator, you are the one responsible for your vessel's safety.
3: Where possible, keep your boat behind other boats. Regardless of the experience of the boat operator in front of you, this will give you the ability to react to the other boat's changes in course and use your skills to reduce the risk of impact.
0: Make use of the full waterway. Instead of joining a cluster of powerboats in the center of the channel or running too close to the edge of the waterway where there are likely to be paddle craft, choose a course between the two where you will be safer from boat traffic.
1: Finally, advocate for boater education. Casually offer helpful tips to new boaters at the dock or launch ramp and suggest a safe boating course or on-the-water training session. Ask marinas and dealers in your area to host boating education seminars for new boaters.
2: Now for newbies, some easy-to-take additional tips and suggestions.
3: Never assume that other boat operators can see you. Avoid high-traffic areas whenever possible and proceed with caution when you must cross a channel or busy waterway.
0: Choose and wear a brightly colored life jacket and clothing that will make it easier for others to see you on the water.
1: Be aware of environmental factors like chop or waves, fog or glare that make your vessel more difficult to spot.
2: When meeting another watercraft head-on, take a moment for a 360-degree look around to ensure no other boats will be impacted. Then make a turn decisive enough to show your intentions to the right or starboard, so that you pass the other vessel on your left or port side.
3: When being overtaken from behind, hold your course straight so as not to surprise the passing boat.
0: When navigating in areas with restricted movement, give way to less maneuverable larger vessels.
1: Learn how to tell if you're on a collision course by watching an approaching boat's movement relative to a fixed object on shore. If the other vessel doesn't move relative to the fixed point, you're on a collision course and should slow down and make a clear and obvious turn out of the path of the other boat to cross behind it. But once again, first, do a 360-degree scan to ensure you won't be turning into the path of yet another boat.
2: There's a lot more to learn to fully and safely enjoy your newfound pastime. Invest in your and your passengers' safety by taking a safe boating course online or in a classroom and treat yourself to an on-the-water training session. Together, we can make the waterways safer for everyone.

0: If you boat often, it's likely that at some point you'll experience an engine failure, have an onboard emergency, or run aground and require assistance.
1: Displaying Charlie in November, international code flags, firing 3 shots from a gun, or emitting prolonged horn blasts are ways to signal distress, but they do not meet U.S. Coast Guard requirements for what must be carried on board.
2: Highly effective ways for recreational boaters to communicate distress now include VHF marine radios and electronic position indicating radio beacons, or EPIRBs. But boaters should also carry approved visual distress signals to attract attention in an emergency.
3: The Coast Guard requires mechanically powered vessels over 16 feet on coastal waters and the high seas to carry readily accessible, serviceable visual distress signals for both daytime and nighttime uses.
0: During daylight hours, vessels participating in organized events like races or boat parades, open sailboats without mechanical propulsion less than 26 feet, and human-propelled boats like canoes and kayaks are exempt.
1: Boaters can select either pyrotechnic devices, typically flares, or non-pyrotechnic devices, typically orange flags and electronic distress lights, or a combination.
2: Consideration should be given to what devices are best to alert others and to locate the distressed boat in various circumstances. Creating awareness comes first, followed by zeroing in on location.
3: If you choose non-pyrotechnic signals, you need one approved for day and one approved for night.
0: Distress flags are 3 feet by 3 feet with a black square and circle on an orange background and are for daytime use only. Deploy them by tying to a boat structure, mast, aerial, or boat hook. The flags are inexpensive, stow well, and never go out of date. They are not limited by burning time and may be more visible than red flares, which can get lost in bright sunlight dancing off waves. But they are not as visible as orange smoke signals, except in severe winds.
1: Electronic visual distress signaling devices, or EVDSDs, are approved for night only and must carry the marking Night Visual Distress Signal for Boats, complies with U.S. Coast Guard requirements for emergency use only.
2: EVDSDs lawfully and effectively provide a nighttime alternative to flares. They float and flash Morse code, SOS, 3 short strobe flashes, followed by 3 long, and then 3 more short ones. To meet the requirements for both day and night, signal lights typically are packaged with orange distress flags.
3: Electronic visual distress signaling devices offer advantages over flares. They are easier to activate with a simple on-off mechanism and are safe so that even children can operate them. Their long-lasting signal time eliminates the need for short-lived, potentially dangerous pyrotechnics. They have no expiration date and, as a one-time purchase, are less expensive over time. They are visible for 10 or more nautical miles. They're powered by replaceable alkaline batteries and are easy to test to ensure serviceability. They are environmentally safe, with no hazardous material disposal issues. They're buoyant, so that if dropped in the water, they'll float and stay active.
0: It's important to know how properly to service the EVDSD in the event of battery leaks or corrosion. Since the equipment will rarely be used, its on-off switch also merits attention as a potential point of failure. Designs with electricity-conducting contact surfaces that self-clean by twisting to turn on the device are desirable. Those using higher voltage to reduce the amount of current necessary to produce mandated light intensity are also superior. Other considerations are relative buoyancy of the device, usually achieved by a combination of a sealed chamber and foam flotation material.
1: While beacons are visible at a distance of at least 10 miles, their white lights can be obscured by shore lights in the background, and there is some concern that the SOS light pattern will not be recognized as a distress signal because of its difference from the intense burn of a conventional flare.
2: In 2018, the Coast Guard issued a policy letter accepting dual-color cyan and red-orange light SOS sequencing as additional colors that can be used in maritime EVDSDs. A visual distress signal with these two distinct colors can be more effective than white lights. Check new equivalent for Coast Guard approval labels indicating their acceptance for nighttime distress signaling.
3: Using an EVDSD in conjunction with an alerting device, such as a GPS-connected VHF DSC marine radio or EPIRB, can be an excellent method for attracting the attention of rescuers and helping locate your vessel. In making the optimal selection,

0: Breeders Massive, Wagwan. I'm your boy Naldadi and it's your boy Eddie coming to you from
1: downtown Kingston.
0: Yo, Eddie, a long time we don't come to town, you know, the people them say them want, yo, the people them come like them want to fight with, bro.
1: I tell you, bro, man, say, yo, Kingston, yo, town, Pana Saturday, ever hectic, man, ever hectic.
0: Alright, you don't know our culture, as what Eddie say, downtown Pana Saturday is the place to be. As usual, we have a whole heap of entertainment and lifestyle content for you guys, so we're going to kick off the show right now. Let's go!
2: Pre-Days is brought to you by the following partners: Magnum Tonic Wine, Champion of Dancehall, Ray and Nephew White Overproof Rum, Campari Red Passion, New Pack More Than Just Values, True Pet Food, Cal's Where Quality Meets Affordability, Sunshine Snacks, Burger King, You Rule, Little Caesars, It's Not Crazy, It's Little Caesars Pizza Pizza, and by Popeyes, Big Flavor, Real Value.
0: So hotspots like downtown Kingston and Halfway Tree are always seen as the go-to places to grab the latest fashion and trends. But we are put a twist on things. We are head over to the Sunshine City of Portmore to see what they have in store. Get it? Get it? Alright, check out the feature. And we're here with the man himself from Fresh Beats in a Sovereign Village, Portmore, Fabian. What got you started in the fashion game, in the clothing game?
3: So one day I was home watching this show, Baby Boy, with Tyreek. And, you know, Baby Boy was there in the park and he's saying, look at everybody keep moving and we keep stagnant. We're not moving. I don't want to be a buyer. I want to be a seller. And that's when it clicks right there. If you watch a scene, he went to his mom and said, Mom, if we're going to do a business, what should we do? Woman or men? She said, woman change clothes every day. So the average size is like from 5'6 to 15, 16, and then you can start from there, and that's where I get inspired to start to sell clothes.
0: How long have you been in business, and what inspired you to come to Portmore?
3: So we are building this business from a lane in Carlis Drive, where we used to sell our mother veranda. So that was the concept of Dominate Portmore. Whenever I look out at Portmore, no time, not a vision, because Portmore was growing, and I always have the vision to grow with Portmore. Mm-hmm. So that's where it began, you know what I mean? So fashion is something that's unique and different, and you have to bring something unique and different to the table. So I always have the vision to dominate in Portmore.
0: What sets Fresh Beats apart from any other clothing store in Jamaica?
3: Fresh Beats is unique because of its variety. We don't only cater for the street wearers, we also do carpet, and we also do the kids, the younger generations. Mm-hmm. And it's a store where you can come get everything under one umbrella.
0: Summer is now in full swing. What are the biggest fashion trends that you're seeing this season?

The fashion been changing for a while now, over a few years. We're into oversize. And for trending for summer right now is oversize. You know what I mean? Baggy fit, loose fit, jorts, graphic tees, linen shirt, net shirt, a whole variety. You know what I mean? The European clean look. So it has to be balanced. You have to have a lot of variety for offer to the summer vibration coming right now. A trend is something that's unique, that's within expression of self. So

0: how you feel. Fashion your expression of self, feeling your feeling. Because number one, if you go somewhere to look up an outfit, if you don't feel it, you're not a bite. Mm-hmm. So fashion is expression of self, feeling your feeling. I'm a very unique person in terms of ideas and vision. I'm always thinking out of the box and being creative. Right. I don't limit myself in terms of fashion and trends. So I always try to think unique, different, and just go with the flow. Mm-hmm.
1: What's one trend you think we need to leave behind? That need for pack up, you know?
0: And the skinny jeans and with the slippers and my hang off. You need to leave that behind. Now we're going to a more cleaner. We're kingmans. First and foremost, we must apply ourselves with character and class. Mm-hmm. And confidence is the biggest expression of self. Mm-hmm. As Marcus Garvey said, without confidence, you're twice defeating his layers of life. Mm-hmm. So you have to be confident and all your various clothes and apply yourself. Well, this is my work shirt, Fresh Beats Enterprise. Right? And look how we attire it. We dressed up with a tie, layered with a lapel, with a little pocket fold. It looked unique and different, and this is confident. Most people that would do this. Mm-hmm. You know what I mean? I'm not saying, yeah. But as I say, expression of self, feeling your feeling, and just be you. Express yourself through how you feel with clothing. 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
1: Yo, Eddie and hungry?
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1: Man, you're too wicked, man. 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
1: Wow, it is big.
0: Burger King, there's a new king, and it's you. Thank you very much.
2: So we're always fixated on the red flags in people. So we're gonna change up things this week. What are the green flags, or what's the biggest green flag that you look for in a person? That's a question for this week's YPRE Vox Pop. I'm gonna go here with the streets officer right now. Let's go.
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7: 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That's one of the biggest things.
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9: Biggest green flag for me would be kindness. 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

0: So for me, the biggest green flag for a woman is that she genuinely love and care for me, because them things they're not really genuine, especially these days. 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
1: YPRE was brought to you by Campari Red Passion.
0: Last week, the king of the dancehall, Vybz Kartel, took over the number one spot on the Magnum Top 10 chart with God and Time. Where is he this week? Let's find out right now. Magnum, champion of dancehall.

0: never. Mr. Supranational Jamaica 2026 Kashim Green recently departed the island for Poland, where he will compete in the Mr. Supranational International pageant scheduled for August 1. We caught up with Kashim at the Sangster International Airport in Montego Bay before he departed on his flight.
1: You are heading off now to Poland to compete at Mr. Supranational.
2: It's my first time traveling, so I'm excited. I can't wait to get there. I can't wait to see the beautiful country of Poland. I can't wait to meet my brothers. I'm so excited. And it's something that I can always have to tell my kids, my grandkids. So this journey has been such an inspiring journey. And I just want to say thanks to all the sponsors. Thanks to everybody who has contributed to the journey so far. And I'm going to make everybody proud. Thank you.
1: When you entered Mr. Supranational this year, did you imagine that you'd be in this position right now?
2: At first, when I entered blindly. I didn't know what I was doing. But in the journey, I found myself and I fell in love with the higher version of myself. I realized what I could have been and what I can be. And I just embraced that version of myself, and that is what led me to become Mr. Supranational 2026 Jamaica.
1: So what do you want to experience most of all being in Poland?
2: I heard that they have some lovely dumplings. So I wanna try it. I don't wanna mispronounce it, I wanna be honest. I don't wanna mispronounce it, but I heard that they have some lovely dumplings and I'm a dumpling fan. And I'm just really excited to meet in my international brothers. Just believe in me, support me, give me encouragement, and I can tell you that I will make you all proud.
3: We're still here in downtown Kingston, specifically West Parade, and I'm in Popeyes right now. What should I try? I'll let you guys decide, but more previews when we return.
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1: Wow, it is big.
0: Burger King, there's a new king, and it's you. Thank you. Thank you very much.
2: All right, guys, so now we're going to meet McQueen in our up next segment. McQueen,
3: hey.
2: Welcome to the show, bro. How going?
3: It's a pleasure, you know. I'm excited to be here.
2: What made you decide to become an artist?
3: That's a good question. So, I don't know if you know the show Empire.
2: Mm-hmm.
3: So I was like very influenced by that show. I liked how the money, the power, the music is, and like seeing everybody go in the studio creating songs that were actually fire. So I wanted to do YouTube at first, but I was like, I have to buy cameras and a bugger.

0: different stuff. Like, so I said, okay, music is cool, and I like creating different sounds with my voice.
1: Many college education?
0: Yeah. I mean, UTech.
1: Currently, yeah, okay. UTech, what are you studying?
0: Business admin.
1: So right now it's just the music and school.
0: Yeah.
1: How difficult is it to balance both?
0: I try to put school first because like exams, I have to do my exam and pass. School kind of expensive, you know? But when I have time, I'll make like 2 songs in a day and then like mix them another time.
1: You mix them as well?
0: Yeah.
1: I say your body out. Tell me sing tune like Billie Jean. Girl, give me a heart, what this really mean? You have been doing music since 2022, but you would say you released your first real song in 2024.
0: Yeah.
1: It's been 2 years since then. What have you learned in the industry, in the music game?
0: There's a lot of people that come around you and say, okay, let's do that for you and whatever the case may be. But you have to be level-headed because people will take advantage of you. Ooh, if she pull up, bring a friend
1: to, and her friend bring a friend to. Now, you have an EP.
0: Right.
1: What's the title for that EP?
0: So it's After Dark. After Dark is like a whole experience. It's like different genres coming together. So, and then I make songs for emotions, like different emotions. So you can play McQueen for, if you want to turn up like a regular girl song, R&B, you know. So that's what the project consists of. Yeah.
1: What has the feedback been like from your fans, from your friends, family, etc.?
0: It's been good, you know. I have people using the song here and there. Different people posting when I'm not expecting, you know. It's been good, the feedback has been good. I know that the work that I put into it, you know. Mysterious, hear them a chat,
1: none of caring us, wait, pretty mommy miss. DJ Rich Boy Sani is on the ones and twos inside our Mixmaster segment. Check him out.
2: 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Double the energy, double the vibe.
1: Sani.
3: How you going, bro?
1: Welcome to the show, my dog. What's going on?
3: Long time this happened, but you don't know nothing happened before it's time, so
1: really?
3: You don't know the vibes.
1: That is it. That is it. First things first. Stage name and DJ Rich Boy Sani.
3: Yeah.
1: I'm seeing a bad Ralph Lauren polo tees. I don't know. US
3: don't
1: Polo
3: know.
1: Association.
3: Mm-mm.
1: And Ralph really? Lauren. How did you develop your love or passion for music?
3: Well, it started at a young age. Even growing up, I grew up around entertainment.
1: Mm-hmm.
3: I grew up around in prep school, I grew up around Renaissance, Big Up Delano and Jazzy T, you don't know
1: that
3: the vibes. I always love music. I have different DJs like DJ Bunko and different people around me. So I always see them, I do it. I have enough DJs I look up to. Creep is one of my main inspirations. When Creep, them just have Chromatic, Copper Shot, all of they sound them, I can think of, yeah. I see them, I say, yo, that bad.
1: Really?
3: And then sometimes I just take up like virtual DJ, thing like that, mix and thing, you know? Just like how any other DJ starts. And I would say, I got street dance and then thing, like I go up uptown, you see it? So,
1: yeah.
3: But we still get exposure, you see it?
1: Yeah,
3: but
1: yeah. You know what it is, you hear that? Breakfast in bed,
3: I got your bed, fun. I make you. Music was always a thing that I grew up around. And then eventually as I got older, especially COVID, I'm saying, don't you know, it's a COVID time, but I'm gonna pick up the DJ thing. I like it, I love music.
1: Yeah.
3: So I'm just pick it up, going to KC, I'm gonna do KC events, going to UTech now. Last year I got my first UTech event.
1: Okay.
3: And then after that, you don't know, I grow as the time goes by, you see it.
1: How do you balance work, DJing, and obviously preparing to go back to school verse in like next month. Yeah, next month.
3: September, but yeah. When going to school is easy to balance because I don't really, if I take events, it's mostly UTech events. If I take outside events, it's mostly on weekends or local parties and those stuff, not too big where you're going to affect the school life. Honestly, I want to do something different. I don't want to just say me the biggest DJ in Jamaica. I want to be the world. I want to be amongst the big names in the world and the Caribbean.

0: tour down the place.
1: Tour down the place.
0: Can you MC as well?
1: Honestly, you see, remember earlier I mentioned Creep is my inspiration. Yeah. I want to be something like all the mix and thing, but
0: right.
1: Every now and then you just like take up talker phone and MC one and two. Mm-hmm. Like the other day with Sebi, we got yourself Sebi. We do over the house before we go a Zaki thing.
0: Mm-hmm.
1: I was just there in my mix. I'm saying, you know what? In my mix, so you know, say me, I go try MC
0: try
1: a thing. Thing
0: yeah.
1: So I would just say, yo, go girl tune car. The girl them want something for do. So mm-hmm. Just MC, look out for that mixtape there. And be up to Tyrese. Me and him just their MC and all the vibe. So
0: that
1: can do it in a way.
0: That is it.
1: But leave that to like fireman and them.
0: Yeah.
2: The way we move, skin on skin. No separation, no conversation, nah. On everything.
0: Sonny, where do you see yourself 3 years from now?
1: 3 years from now. Playing on some of Jamaica's biggest parties, like Sands, Zimise, hopefully a Fanatic.
0: Mm-hmm.
1: Obviously overseas touring, playing in arenas and stuff like that.
3: 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But speaking of food, pan the fire right after the break.
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5: This is my mom. My mom passed 16 years ago, and her name, she normally sell. When I was younger, growing up, she normally start with chicken back at primary school, amen, and certain stuff. And so I normally see her struggling doing restaurant. Normally on the holidays, we'll go to Elsha and she will do like fish festival, chicken back in the glass case. So growing up, I said to myself that anytime when I get older, I must release a restaurant and it must name off of my mom, Mama Choo Choo, a legacy that live on. Amen. That woman could cook, that woman could bake. I don't think her gift should die. I don't think her talent should die. She has 5 of us and she gave it to us, and I think it could help a lot of person. I even thinking about having a cooking school, because many persons don't know how to cook. And we're at 14 and a half Mullions Road Heritage Mall across from Paymaster Landmark. So I've been here about a month now, 1 month now here, but we started out from home. So we had people from different places. So we are here. When God give you a vision, when God give you something, you will establish it. And here we have the establishment. Business has been doing good. This morning, we had curry chicken. We have curry chicken kidney, dumpling, banana, yam, sweet potato, sliced fish. You can find callaloo, ackee and salt fish, and the different things. All right, so one of our special things is barbie fry. A lot of persons ask it, how do your barbie fry taste like this? So a barbie fry, it goes hot. Our lunch menu, we have curry chicken, fried chicken, barbie fry. Today is Wednesday, so we have stew peas, 2 different types of stew peas. We have sweet and sour chicken, shrimp kebab, chicken kebab, sliced fish. All of the stuff that you think, fried chicken that everybody loves, because not everybody can fry chicken and give you that smooth thing when you open it up and you don't see no blood, nothing at all. So the customer service is real good, and guess what? The food is cooked with love.
3: 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Anthony provides the backstory behind that hit song in our Fiwi Culture segment.
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6: Nobody wants to be alone when you're touched by the words in this song. Baby, you got it, you got it bad.
7: You Got It Bad. Why did you decide to cover this song?
8: All right. That song was one of the biggest songs in the United States at the time. And my stepbrother, you name Talty, called me and said, yo, you have to do over this song. And I said, send it come and I hear it. And I send it come, I never really too like it, to be honest. You know? And people was saying, yo, that song should fit you, you should lick it over. And I said, all right. So much people are telling me to do it and thing. And I called Finger one day, I said, Finger, my brother mixing Finger. And I said, yo, you have a money, can lick a rhythm? And I said, yeah, man. And I said, which song? I said, one song with all T send come give me. In my pressure, maybe sing it, you know? And we set up a studio time, Tough Gang Studio. Call up Cableton band and some of the top musicians them, and we just hold our vibes in the studio.
6: You got it bad when you're stuck in the house. You don't wanna have fun. All you think about is.
8: When the man them start playing the rhythm. Burp, burp, burp, burp. I'm going to go, nah. The man then pull it up, actually pull up the song before we even finish. I said, yo, Cruz, I want a gun.
6: Girl, I want you to know I really adore you, all my ladies.
8: The first time I hear my IRFM was GT Drop It. But and then drop it and then drop it and then drop it. And my fingers start jump. He said, yo, the tune gone. And we jump like two little boys. I said, we're rich. Rich.
7: When the song took off, were you surprised? Were you taken aback when it became a hit locally and overseas?
8: I wasn't really surprised because the song, Usher's song, was hot at the time. Very, very hot. So, you know, usually when you touch them song, and the funny thing, and next piece of story behind that song, Richie B produced Tony Curtis singing that song. So one day, we're going to check Richie B and drop out my song. And I said, Richie B, that tune, God, you know, if I give you a CD with Tony Curtis, well, look, I see us. That song that bring me right over the world, all over the world, before me even get halfway through them song. Like, that song there came right over the world. Yes, man, set me good, you know?
3: 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What should pet owners do? 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
10: So, wet food and dry food, we're talking about kibble, and the wet food is usually the food in the can, right? So this is commercial food, it's readily accessible in your supermarket. So the main difference between wet food and dry food is the moisture content, right? So that's the main difference. Wet food is going to have a moisture content of between 75 to 80% water. Dry kibble only has about 10%, right? So that's a major difference right there. Because of that, the same amount of wet food is not going to have the same caloric density as the same amount of dry food, right? Dry food is going to be way more caloric dense, right? So the dog is basically going to have to eat more of that wet food to get the same amount of calories as the dry food, right? Depending on the formulation, a lot of wet foods actually have less carbohydrates in it than the kibble, because the kibble, the way it's processed, it needs the carbohydrates to make it into that kind of biscuit. Because of that higher moisture content, an animal will be better hydrated eating

0: a wet food versus a dry food. Once the dog eats dry food, they're gonna have to consume more fluids to rehydrate that food basically so that they can digest it, all right? So in terms of keeping your dog hydrated, especially with the severe heat that we're having, you know, if you're able to feed a wet food, that might be better in terms of hydration, all right? If you have a geriatric, a wet food is going to be easier for them. And then geriatrics tend to lose muscle mass as they age. So you really want to keep them on a high nutritional plane. Sometimes I even say when they're losing weight, feed them puppy food, because puppy food has more calories and protein in it. So a wet puppy food would actually be better for a geriatric who's losing weight. And when you think about geriatrics, a lot of times they have dental disease as well, and the teeth are painful, the mouth is painful. So the wet food is going to be much easier for a senior dog to eat than the dry food.
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2: Predis Massive, this is how we close this week's episode of The Predis Show. I'm your host, Eddie Arnaldo, and we'll see you guys next week.
3: Anthony Cruz put his own twist on it with...
4: One more time. Ready again.
3: He was on the ground to hear all about what's in store.
1: Predis was brought to you in partnership with the following partners: Magnum Tonic Wine, champion of dancehall, Ray and Nephew White Overproof Rum, Campari Red Passion, Newpack More Than Just Value, True Pet Food, Cal's Where Quality Meets Affordability, Sunshine Snacks, Burger King You Rule, Little Caesars It's Not Crazy, It's Little Caesars, Pizza Pizza, Popeyes, Big Flavor, Real Value.

0: I'm Dr. Balio Singh, nephrologist attached to Georgetown Public Hospital in Guyana, and you're watching Caribbean Medical. And let us just hear from my counterparts in the rest of the Caribbean.
1: Chronic kidney disease, which is impairment of kidney function lasting more than 3 months, can be caused by diseases such as diabetes and hypertension. Chronic kidney disease affects 850 million people in the world. And the most common causes of chronic kidney disease are actually hypertension and diabetes.
2: Kidney disease is becoming quite common in the Caribbean because, unfortunately, we have an epidemic of chronic diseases, hypertension, diabetes, the main ones. And those are the two commonest causes of kidney failure in the Caribbean.
3: But certainly the rate of deterioration is something we could often control quite well with good medical management. And the aim, of course, is to keep people off dialysis and to keep people off transplant.
4: The body is a marvel. 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Welcome to an all-new episode of Caribbean Medical TV. I am Dr. Mariam Abdul Richards. Today we focus on an area within the blueprint of the human body that is known as the extraordinary filter and has far-reaching functions crucial to our system, the kidney. Join us as we hear from the top Caribbean doctors, professionals and experts in this field, right here on Caribbean Medical TV.
5: 12 centimeters or 5 inches, this is the average size of a normal kidney. At first glance, this bean-shaped organ, which is about the size of your fist, might not look very significant, but it is one of our most important organs, the key to healthy, life-sustaining functioning, an important preserver of our health. Projections suggest that kidney disease will increase at an alarming rate among our regional populations. Do you know if you are at risk?
1: Chronic kidney disease affects your immune system. Because what it causes is impairment in how your body responds to bacteria or viruses.

0: That is why we think that a lot of patients with kidney disease died in the COVID pandemic. They have an impaired response or impaired immunity against bacteria and viruses in general.
1: The incidence is the number of new patients per million per year that need dialysis. And our calculation came out at over 300 new patients per million per year.
2: From the St. Vincent population perspective, we see hypertension and diabetes really taking a bulk of our patients on dialysis. Of our public population, about 60 to 70% of them end up with advanced kidney disease as a result of these two ailments. We also have some patients who are HIV positive. We have some patients who have lupus. We also have patients with autosomal dominant polycystic kidney disease.
1: When I was the head of nephrology services in Barbados, I did look at this data and their rates, and this was a few years ago, this was in 2005 to 2009, their rates were just under 300 new patients per million per year. So the data coming from the Eastern Caribbean is that we have some of the highest rates of kidney failure in the world.
3: Knowing your risk factors is important because kidney disease really announces itself. It can come upon you when you least expect it. You should be making regular visits to the doctor, whether you feel ill or not, especially if you find yourself at risk. Often when signs and symptoms are appearing, you are already at a late stage of kidney disease.
4: We have an epidemic of diabetes and hypertension in Trinidad and Tobago. And those are the two commonest predisposing factors. There are other things like hereditary kidney disease and other kinds of inflammatory and diseases of the kidney. But diabetes and hypertension are the two major kidney-destroying diseases.
5: If the patient has these predisposing factors, diabetes, hypertension, high cholesterol, or whatever, they should check with their doctor.
6: So the first thing is you need to look at your risk factors. So know your parents, know their family history. If they're diabetic, then more than likely you will become diabetic sometime, especially in our population, African, I would say African-American, and as well as the Indo population. So that's one thing you need to be aware of. So if your parents, especially first-line relative, has hypertension or diabetes or any other problem, you should be getting checkup on a regular basis, especially when you hit the 40s. You should start getting like yearly checkup. I mean, you should in the 30s as well, but 40s definitely. In terms of other things that should point you to getting a checkup is that your habits. So for example, you're not exercising regularly. You think you're putting on weight, especially central obesity, which is basically getting an abdomen or your belly getting big.
7: Sometime around 2015, I started having pain in my midsection and short breathing and stuff like that, and continued it like that, never to know what was causing it. Over a period of time, my wife didn't like to see me like that condition and keep asking me to go to the doctor, and I didn't. Continue to live on lyming, drinking, normal run of the mill. The foot started to swell and things like that. I didn't take it on seriously. Then I realized it was retaining liquid and stuff like that. And one day I decided I couldn't take it no more with the lack of energy. Trying to walk up the stairs and no energy and short breathing and stuff like that. I call her and tell her I'm going to check myself to the hospital. And they started to check on it. They gave me some medication for it. And I was discharged after about a week. And I was to come back in about 6 weeks' time. When I went back, apparently the medication wasn't working as it should. And there and then, the doctor said, you have to be dialyzed immediately. Now it's about 7 years now, 8 years since I've been doing this, from the hospital to here.
1: The symptoms of kidney disease is where the problem lies. You can actually get all the way into stage 5 before you start to experience symptoms. That is why kidney disease needs to be screened and looked for, especially in high-risk groups.
2: What symptoms?

0: as you might ask, you will get in kidney impairment. Early in the disease, there are minimal symptoms. Some persons, as they advance, may start to retain fluid. So their legs getting a little bit swollen, they're saying their shoes fitting them tighter, their socks now leave a mark on their feet, but lots of things cause swelling of the feet. Heart failure could cause it. Low protein in your blood could cause it. Persons who have kidney disease can have it as well. Persons who have varicose veins can cause leg swelling. But it's worthwhile, if you see this leg swelling suddenly developing, you contact your physician and have the necessary tests done, all right? Some persons might now be getting tired. That's what you call easy fatigability. Or you can go up a flight of stairs usually, but you're realizing now that you're getting more winded or you're having some chest pains as you go up the flight of stairs. That is another symptom that your blood count might be low. Blood count, what does that have to do with my kidneys? Well, the hormone called erythropoietin is produced by the kidney. So if your kidney has significantly decreased its function, so will that erythropoietin level. So your body's ability to make hemoglobin is now reduced.
1: You go off your food, you start to lose weight. The food starts to taste a little funny, almost a little bit metallic. Your skin starts to itch. And those are the symptoms of stage 5 chronic kidney disease. You may not experience anything apart from tiredness all the way up to stage 5 chronic kidney disease. Should you not seek help, these symptoms will worsen. You can become drowsy, you can have seizures, you can have life-threatening bleeds from your stomach and your gut. It can cause inflammation around the lining of the heart. So if not attended to, you can actually end up in a life-threatening situation.
2: 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Coming up, we will hear more from our Caribbean experts.
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4: Discovering that you or a loved one has kidney disease can be a life-changing moment, but there are important steps to take to help preserve health and ensure quality of life. Being educated about your condition is important. For example, it is useful to know how the kidney functions and the role it plays in our survival.
5: So what's really important for us is prevention, and I would say early identification of people with risk factors before they develop, you know, chronic kidney disease. So if we're able to identify it early, we can reduce the rate at which kidney function worsens.
1: So the kidneys is basically the filtering system of your body. It helps to filter all the waste, and it helps to maintain something we call homeostasis in the body, with your electrolytes and your acid base status in your body. So it's very important. What happens is that as there are different stages of kidney disease, so there is from stage 1 according to the KDIGO classification to stage 5, and as stage 1 to stage 2, most of the time patients are asymptomatic.
6: There's stage 1, stage 2, stage 3, stage 4, stage 5 is dead. When the patient's GFR, which you mentioned to me, which is called glomerular filtration rate. It means how efficient your kidneys. For the layman, how efficient? So it should be 90 to 100. is a really good kidney. Then as it comes down and comes down and comes down, it comes up to 70, 60, 50. When it gets down to 30, you have to watch out, because if you don't take care of your kidneys, you can go on dialysis. By the time you reach 15 to 10, you need to be dialyzed. So patients who have high blood pressure, patients who have diabetes, they must get their kidney function checked 6 monthly or yearly.
1: A young person who presents with heavy protein in the urine is much more likely to become dialysis dependent and develop kidney failure than see an old person who has stage 3 chronic kidney disease but no protein in the urine. So you must, when you stage kidneys, you use both the level of kidney function as well as the amount of protein in the urine. The level of the kidney function is assessed by a very simple blood test called a creatinine, and then we plug that into a very simple equation to estimate your kidney function, or it's called estimated GFR. And that's how we stage kidney disease.
4: While the medical world has developed groundbreaking treatments to manage kidney disease, the rallying call for all should be prevention. Kidney disease cannot be reversed. As a Caribbean people, we need to stem the tide of the disease, and being informed, making changes in lifestyles, and learning how to prevent it is the best way forward.
5: Prevention is one of the main things that we should focus on as citizens and assisting with preventing kidney disease on the long term for patients. We have seen also in a study in Trinidad that over 80% of patients present when their kidneys are failing to a center. And this is an alarming number, and this is something that we have to work on for prevention. So prevention, prevention, prevention, lifestyle diseases, education of the public, and policy making are some of the main areas that we need to target to prevent kidney failure.
7: Even if you have no known risk factors for kidney disease, it is possible to develop kidney disease. And the only how you can stop it or prevent it is if you check and you know. There is a simple blood test that can be done. If we do our physicals at least once a year and get our renal profile checked, then we would know where our kidney is at, so that we can take steps to either correct anything that is going wrong, to prevent it from progressing further, or to deal with it before we start having symptoms of ultimate end-stage problems.
5: So you are making an investment in yourself when you spend the money to test for yourself, to test for it, to identify it early, than waiting until a complication happens and then treating.
8: The physicians, if they pick it up early, can decrease the rate of deterioration of your kidney. So let's say you have a kidney that's going bad. Your kidney can go downhill, let's say in a year, without proper care. But if you have proper care, your kidney, the rate of deterioration, often we can't reverse it to be perfectly normal again. But certainly the rate of deterioration is something we could often control quite well with good medical management. And the aim, of course, is to keep people off dialysis and to keep people off transplant.
2: Thank you, Professor Narayan Singh. We have seen how important it is to take proactive steps to prevent kidney problems. Stay tuned for more Caribbean Medical TV to hear more about lifestyle changes which can help make a difference to our health.
9: Social investment has always been an integral part of the Republic Group's DNA. The Power to Make a Difference program is the primary mechanism through which we achieve this objective.
10: Republic Bank Guyana Limited has been very involved in our community through our social investment initiative, The Power to Make a Difference. We have partnered with the Ministry of Culture, Youth and Sports to resuscitate and help develop and build the Steel Pan Fraternity. Recently, we launched a project with CIDR, and at the conclusion of this program, 50 youth will get grants to purchase equipment and tools to commence their program. We would have launched Five for Fun, where boys and girls at a primary school level are able to develop their cricket skill, and this is done in partnership with Cricket West Indies.

0: is and is executed by the Ghana Cricket Board.
1: The Caribbean is a microcosm for the global stage. Like the rest of the world, we are just as affected by constantly evolving factors in our lifestyle and diet. These modern lifestyle choices have also played a role in the rise of kidney disease. That's why awareness is a key factor, and timing is a vital component in this conversation. Visit your doctor regularly, keep track of your habits and the stress factors within. Let's hear more.
0: It's the chronic diseases, it's the lifestyle. So we adapt a lot of Northern or Western cultures without the systems in place that would assist you in treating them when they become more advanced. So in St. Vincent, we have wrong provision and lots of our own starches, but everybody like pasta, all right, and the rice instead of eating local, less processed food, for example. We have an abundance of fruits and vegetables, but now children are coming to school with fruit bowls that have chemicals for the preservation. So what's stopping you from using your own locally grown fruits and vegetables and carbohydrates, breadfruit, sweet potatoes, instead of Irish potatoes or a lot of the imported carbs and grains that we use?
2: Some of the areas citizens can focus on in their everyday lives would include exercise, cutting down on salt, and also cutting down on sugary and sweetened drinks. These are some of the important focus points for prevention. Not just prevention of getting kidney disease, but also prevention of diabetes mellitus and prevention of hypertension. And for those who are already diabetic and have hypertension, these will also aid in better control of these diseases.
3: Foods that are high in phosphorus are things like cheese. A lot of our beans are high in phosphorus. Sodas are very high in phosphorus. And phosphorus is not good for the heart. It's not good for the bones. So it's really important for our kidney patients to restrict the amount of phosphorus they take in their diet. Potassium is another one.
4: Unfortunately, as your kidneys get impaired, they lose the ability to handle and get rid of your potassium. And therefore, people with more advanced chronic kidney disease cannot safely drink coconut water.
5: So it's important to talk about your diet and know that with exercise, there is a reduction in both your blood sugar as well as your blood pressure. With just exercise alone, you can reduce like 5 to 7 of this systolic blood pressure per day. So if you do like aerobic exercises, 3 sessions per week, 30 minutes. And most people in Guyana say that, you know, doctor, I am exercising, I walk up and down the stairs, I do my chores, but that's not exercise. That's just your daily activity. Exercise is when you go up and above and you increase your heart rate, you do aerobic activities, and it's about 30 minutes of constant walking or riding a bicycle or whatever exercise that you plan on doing. But you should be doing something similar to that.
6: A stage 3 person can reduce their risk by doing what is necessary, by doing the right things. Losing weight, diet, exercise, monitoring to reduce progression, because you can stop it where it is, but you can't go from stage 3 to stage 2 or stage 1. But you can stop 3 from becoming 4 and 5. When you reach 5, there's no going back to 4, but 5 is just 5. It's there. You have end-stage renal. Eventually, you will require dialysis or a transplant.
7: While chronic kidney disease cannot be reversed, modern medicine has discovered ways to treat it and improve the lives of patients. Dialysis is one of the most common treatments for people with advanced stages of kidney disease.
2: So there was research conducted in Trinidad and Tobago with Professor Tilok Singh and myself and my other colleagues, where we looked at kidney failure and the types of modalities that a person can be started on with kidney failure. So these include transplant, hemodialysis, and peritoneal dialysis.
7: One of the most miraculous ways to improve the lives of advanced stage kidney patients is transplantation, when patients can receive a healthy kidney and start a new phase of their lives.
6: We started, though, doing live-related transplants, and for the first 15 years or so, we did only from living to living, usually from a sibling to sibling, brother to sister, sister to sister, etc., sometimes parent to child or child to parent. And so there were live-related donors, and live-related donors carry generally a better survival rate because we get more time to match them perfectly. They are generally better matches because they're siblings of the same genes and so on. So we actually get excellent results with live-related.
2: If the donor is related to you and a close relative, it is much better. So they decided to test my children. So only my girl children had my blood type, which is important that they must have the same blood group as the recipient. We tested the first daughter, and the first daughter was a perfect match, and we eventually did the transplant with our daughter.
6: It just gives you an all-round quality of life that dialysis does not. Because all dialysis does is filter your blood, either through the machine, hemo, or through the tummy with the peritoneal dialysis. But that just keeps you alive. It doesn't improve your quality of life. It doesn't put you back to almost where you were before. So I am happy that I am able to provide this service that I have been able to provide for the last 15 years. I've done 3 from St. Vincent. We've done 2 from Dominica. We've done 1 from Barbados.
8: So I found out that I had end-stage renal disease while I was still a medical student. And at that time, I commenced hemodialysis. I was in the UK at that time. I returned to Grenada, continued hemodialysis, but there were a lot of issues. And at times when I could not get dialysis in Grenada, I had to travel to Trinidad to get it. There I commenced peritoneal dialysis as an alternative to hemodialysis. And as we said, last year I received a kidney transplant. So for the last 9 years, I have been both a doctor and a patient at the same time. It has been an interesting journey.
6: Well, those of you who have kidney failure, remember it's not a death sentence. The results of transplant are excellent in Trinidad and Tobago, probably run about something like a 97% success rate with live-related transplants. And therefore, you have nothing to fear. It's quite safe, and it's just your job to find a good donor.
8: End-stage renal disease is something that you can live with. There is treatment for it, and we're all here to help each other.
1: Thank you, Dr. Bristol, and we will hear more about that journey in a later episode. It was really interesting chatting with you in Grenada. For more information on today's program, please be sure to follow us on YouTube, Instagram, and Facebook, where we will have more content from today's episode and more. Thank you to all our doctors in today's program. With a miracle that is the human body, there is always something new on the horizon. Later on in this series, we will hear from our experts about other life-saving options, dialysis and kidney transplant. I am Dr. Mariam Abdul Richards. See you soon on our next episode of Caribbean Medical TV.

0: being aware of your body, empowering yourselves as women, and ensuring that we do what is best for us. If we don't look after ourselves, we cannot take care of our families and our husbands and our workforce. So we need to be able to take us, become priority, and do what's right for us, so then we could take care of you.
1: Common gynecological problems that women come to see a gynecologist for is for vaginal infection, for contraception, for heavy periods. Some of the causes of heavy periods are fibroids and adenomyosis. So if anybody who has heavy periods, they should come to a gynecologist to check for this.
2: Usually younger women, we're looking for risk categories and things we need to address. And then older women, you're looking for more in the pathologic diseases, things of that nature. And screening is actually the biggest reason why we need to see everyone annually.

Events, attractions, and personalities help define the Caribbean. And guess what? You'll be getting all of this and more coming up over the next half hour. Hello, everyone. I am Erin Dennison, your host on Caribbean Passport TV. What were once national festivals have become international spectacles. The word has spread on our famous sites, while movers and shakers have left an influential mark on our societies. So I hope you're ready, because we are set to roll.

0: originally a celebration to mark the end of the annual sugarcane harvest, Cropover now places Barbados's culture front and center. Let's take it all in.
1: From its elite scenery and historical sites to its long list of activities, Barbados delivers everything and more for leisure-seeking travelers across the world. This nation's unique events are topped by the one-of-a-kind festival known as Cropover.
2: Cropover came out of not just revelry and entertainment, but it was back from the days when our forefathers worked in the sugarcane fields. It was reintroduced into Barbados as a summer festival so that we could bring in tourists and that everybody could enjoy that festival. We introduced all elements of the culture, culinary arts, we have the calypsonians, so there's something for everybody in the Cropover.
1: Major soca artists were once again ready for the challenge at the Party Monarch Finals at the National Botanical Gardens.
3: I did what I had to do, you know that for sure. I was doing music all my life. I was playing instruments first, then it went over to the singing, and that was it from there.
4: The younger artists we have write songs. You want strangers to like your music, so you have to make music more palatable to the wider universe.
5: Working with my sister and brother in music, Mahalia Cummins and Nicholas Branco. Just telling my story was intentional and just letting everybody know that my story is your story.
6: The performance was an enjoyable one for me, my first time, so I basically just went to enjoy myself, have a learning experience as well. For me, it's just a stepping stone, and you obviously get more from me, Walks the Artist.
7: A lot of work went into this year. It's always a pleasure to rub shoulders with the best of Barbados. And then it's really, really cool to see the younger artists now coming in and making an impact. It only spells well for the industry and for Barbados on a whole.
1: Beyond the flair.

0: is Cropover's history, which is rooted in the festivities that marked the end of the annual sugarcane harvest, celebrations that started in 1687.
1: It's really about celebrating the ending of crop time, basically working almost 24 hours a day between reaping the cane, processing it into sugar, and processing the molasses into rum. That comes to an end. And having celebration of music and dance and rum, it celebrates Bajan innovation and resilience.

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1: 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I do cane plant, I cut cane, pull cane. I drive a tractor alongside the sugarcane harvester. It helped me to raise my 3 kids. It helped me to get my home.
2: I came involved in the industry from 1979. I drive tractor, then I operate the harvester, and now I back to the tractor again. Right now, I merely spray the young canes and help prepare the open fields for planting foodstuff. I enjoy each part of it.
3: The Grand Cadoument has been an occasion when Barbados's top costume designers have flourished in the spotlight.
4: In 1991, some young folks there approached me and told me they wanted to get involved with Cropover if I could help them. And this year, what I'm doing, I am celebrating some of our past Cadoument icons. Gwenna Squires, this is Reggie Cave. Renee Redcliffe, Robert Weeks, Roseanne Lewis, we just lost her 2 years ago. This is Euphoria, and you can see I'm bringing out the sunlight. I'm now really enjoying my work.
5: My motivation for all of my work is life around me. Whatever is happening at that time becomes the major motivation for what I do. The design and the story I want to tell would dictate the types of materials that I use. So nothing is off the table, nothing.
3: And future masqueraders also have their moment, thanks to the Junior Cadoument. Music has been central to Barbados's cultural landscape, with generations of legendary calypsonians and soca artists having made their names known internationally.
6: Being a part of the Cropover legacy, it has a deep meaning to me because I've always enjoyed music in the whole, but Cropover and Calypso has taken me to several corners of the world. I've traveled to South Africa, I've been able to do so much because of Cropover, and being a part of it still is very dear to my heart.
7: I do Mother Sally, I also do Landship, and also Steel Donkey. My focus is on 4-day morning and Grand Cadoument. It's something I've been doing over the years, enjoy, just having fun. I love music. It was a fun thing for me to just enjoy myself.
3: The musical vibes continue right on up to the viral Best Day Ever street parties in Bridgetown.
8: After the first week of Dan Hody, the response was, I was like, yo, Kobe, you need to take a break. 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I think there's a sign that we could carry on every weekend, bring some artists. I thank you for the people that watching the YouTube, up on the Instagram,
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8: Cropover is the best day ever. Come on.
3: The current crop of challengers were in the mix as Cara Festa House played host to the 2026 Junior Monarch Finals.
10: You have to put your best foot forward and then go, then let the world see what you can do. When I was 2 years old, I was walking home from nursery singing Shine Bright Like a Diamond. And then since then, I just continue singing. I've been multiple competitions. I've been in Richestow. I've been in Beach to the World. Then I stepped out of my comfort zone and decided I'm going to do soca. The journey just take off. The career take off.
11: My name is Portent. You spell my name P-O-T-E-N-T. This song is about my life in secondary school, all the trouble I used to get into. It was very fun, it was a good experience, and I'm looking forward to see what positions we all come.
12: I'm shocked because I didn't know it was coming. I wanted it, but I didn't know. I rehearsed a lot of times. I rehearsed everything out of me until I felt drained to the point where I could not wake up. So to have this is really a blessing from God.
13: I decided to put the fear behind me. And I was proud of myself because I actually shot myself. When I came on stage, I was like, this is Khaleesi? You sure it is Khaleesi that did this? So yes, I was very proud.
14: You'll be defending, or too early to say it?
13: I will be defending.
3: Monarchs on stage, kings and queens for a day on the road, winners all around. Barbados's Cropover, an embodiment of the country's history, its culture, and its proud heritage.
15: Wow, wasn't that fantastic? And we're definitely hoping to catch you at Barbados Cropover next year, if you did not make it this year. Antigua and Barbuda, known for its 365 beautiful beaches and its carnival. There's a resident known for its signature appearance, the stingray. It's yet another example.

0: exotic form of marine life that calls the Caribbean home. Now, let's say you had a dream of spending quality time with a stingray. Well, no problem once you hop on board this particular tour. So whether you're there for relaxation or Antigua Carnival, this is a must.
1: It's a land where you can enjoy thrilling wildlife experiences or truly satisfy your taste buds. We're talking about Antigua and Barbuda. There's a special aura that exists around the 220 known species of stingrays, one of the most distinctive and majestic of sea creatures. And if there's a true adventurer within you, you're ready and raring to spend time with the southern stingray in particular, at Stingray City, Antigua. Following a briefing from the guide to the base of operations at Willikies, there's a 5-minute boat ride to the stingray pool, where you can enjoy an interactive session of feeding and even holding the stingrays.
2: They will come on you, give you free massage, okay? They will give you free kisses. And if you kiss it one time, it's 7 years good luck for you in life. For 3 years, we train them with food, love, and we hold them so they can interact with people.
3: I didn't really know what to expect. I'd never really considered swimming with stingrays before. But it was a very fun experience. They explained everything to us. And I love the water, so being in like crisp, fresh, blue water was a great experience.
4: It was so cool. They were kind of heavier than I was expecting and super soft, and you should not be afraid. If you come, hold the stingray. You need to do it.
2: So when you're feeding it now, first of all, you bend your big thumb first and you make a fist, and you hold the squid at the end. You put it under and you feel the suction and you let go, and it will suck it out like a vacuum.
1: Then it's time to explore the surrounding coral reefs and move amongst several types of tropical fish. And on your way out, you can get your photo along with a souvenir item as mementos of a great day.
2: Antigua is a beautiful place, 365 beaches. So it's a nice, nice community, and the people here are very friendly. They'll treat you better than I am, I'm telling you folks. Okay? So you have a great day. Love you. Respect.

conversation with us was the idea behind creating an inclusive forum for persons with Down syndrome to also model on stage with typical models. We joined with the top designers in Trinidad and Tobago under the creative

0: collection of Richard Young to create a marvelous fashion show. All of our kids over 14 years old are invited to do a model call, and then they come and they practice and have their sessions. Fashion with us really has elevated the idea of inclusion, because once you can presume that someone is competent and you give them an opportunity to be included, they will show you exactly what they can do. So we are so happy that we were able to bring all of this together again in its fourth year at the Hyatt and to celebrate diversity and inclusion.
1: When we first started, it was, how are we going to get these self-advocates to move on the stage like models, for them to look like they're empowered to do it with confidence? And I said, yes, I could do it. So we started rehearsing, just like I rehearsed with the others, and they got it, slowly but surely. And that made me feel so gratified. So every year we do a little more. I ask a little more of them. I give them a little more difficult moves. They get more accustomed to the models as well. They understand what they're doing for the designers. So, you know, they're really differently abled. And this is what we need to understand when we're working with people who are differently abled, that their ability is just as keen as ours if you give them a chance. So today was Fashion With Us. It's all about inclusion. We presented 12 fashion houses. We had a cast of over 75 models. We had the top designers in the country. They were all part of it. They were all so thankful that they were included. They were hugging and loving and sharing. And the models, I think it also does something for the models themselves. The models have another responsibility when you're working with a Down syndrome advocate. And so the backstage is just filled with love, filled with cooperation.
2: The presentation we did was just a fun, ready-to-wear collection of what's trendy kind of like style, not too formal, not too casual, a little bit resort meets elegant. So it's very practical, functional clothes, because we want stuff that's easy to dress and take off that fit most people. So it's not our unique line, it's not our too casual line, but I was very proud of the collection. And more than that, I'm so proud to be part of this. These kids are called advocates. Just how they sit there and they're all so peaceful and well-mannered, and it's just awesome. Like, I feel humbled and great all at once just to be in the company of them. So applause to the organizers.
3: The Jones collection is inspired by the Caribbean, by the flower, the fauna, by the evenings. Today I showed dusty bronze evenings. I showed some color. I showed some white. I showed some red and black for formals. And it was just beautiful. I was so honored to dress these special children. And they were so beautiful. And for me, what I will take away from this show is how happy those children was. And I was a part of that contribution. And this is going to be my joy for the rest of the month.
4: It's always a pleasure to be here with the Down Syndrome Foundation. I support them every year because, of course, it's a wonderful cause, so much that they're doing for so many people. And if this is a part that us designers could play to be a part of it, well, definitely. I'm a textile designer and a designer, and I specialize in hand-dyed silks. So each of my pieces are individually hand-dyed. It's in fact art. And yeah, that's what I do. I love every minute of it, and I love sharing it with everyone.
5: It was an honor to be part of this production tonight. We showed a collection that, you know, reflects Caribbean aesthetics, and I hope you guys enjoyed it.

This is our fourth year at Fashion With Us, and I must say, this is a leading event to show the inclusivity of persons with Down syndrome and other disabilities. And seeing the self-advocates out here today warms my heart. It warms my heart because they're giving the opportunity to shine, to show their potential, to show the courage that they have.

0: really, really a heartfelt happiness I feel at the end of this program. Lisa Ghani and I have a long history. So when she calls me, I jump and then I ask how high the jump must be. So I get the stuff done and I feel really, really proud. My models, they come and they do whatever I ask of them. And for that, I have to be thankful that I have a tribe of people who come. A wonderful team in the back as well. The makeup crew was responsible. I mean, people have been here from 10 in the morning, getting hair and makeup done, barbering done. You should see the backstage. It's like an industrial site, but just an industrial site for creativity. I am happy to have done this, and I'm proud that we're doing stuff like this.
1: Inclusion is possible. Small steps, baby steps, and then into giant leaps when we'll finally get legislation that will give them the opportunity to fight for their own rights. We just have to remember that disabilities could affect anyone at any point in time. So this is not just for the persons living with disabilities right now. This could happen to any one of us. As we age, in case of accident, ill health, or just unforeseen circumstance.
2: Once again, I'm your host, Erin Dennison, on Caribbean Passport TV, and I hope you're enjoying the vibes.
3: With its one-of-a-kind combo of eco-tourism adventures, a diverse cultural heritage, plus rapidly growing energy and business sectors, Guyana is attracting increasing international attention. More ground will be broken between October 5th and the 9th, when the Caribbean Tourism Organization's flagship event, the State of the Tourism Industry Conference, comes to Georgetown for the first time. Hundreds of tourism leaders, international delegates, policymakers, youth representatives, journalists, and industry stakeholders will converge on the Guyanese capital, where the focus will be on community-centered tourism under the 2026 theme, One Caribbean, Infinite Experiences.
4: We'll be talking about trends. We'll be talking about opportunities for Caribbean people. We're talking about broadening the tourism ecosystem and looking not only in terms of persons that are at the front line of tourism, but everybody that goes into the supply side of tourism, farmers, agriculture, even though the banking sector, the financial sector. The entire idea of the state of the industry is to bring everything together. And even though you believe that you're not part of the industry, you're part of the industry because you live in the Caribbean.
3: SOTIC will be preceded by the American Society of Travel Advisors Caribbean Showcase in St. Kitts and Nevis from August 22nd to the 26th. This event will bring together top travel advisors, destination representatives, and tourism leaders for an immersive program that will be centered on education, connection, and cultural discovery. There's more great news from Jamaica, where the post-Hurricane Melissa recovery continues. The renowned Half Moon Resort at Rose Hall, outside Montego Bay, has reopened its doors following 9 months of restoration. This includes work done on the Eclipse at Half Moon, the property's luxury section, plus Founders Cove, the Fern Tree Spa, the Robert Trent Jones Senior Championship Golf Course, the Villa Collection, restaurants, and beaches.
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Antigua at its best, simply captivating. As we leave off on these high notes, once again, I am Erin Dennison, hoping that you enjoy the rest of your summer. Until next time, get your passport ready and let's travel. Take care, my Caribbean peeps.

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1: I think so. It's more comfy than the former.

0: nice for a first day at school?
1: Everyone will know I'm new.
0: That's okay. Let's have this conversation in the car, okay?

0: which kind of nonsense waka be this one now? She therefore just enter this waka, this motor now, they go where they go. What has she to do with this Oshofi self? See, come on, ₦3,000. What I want you to do? This man for CIP save waka that money now. Which kind of nonsense waka be this one? Money don't finish now. Oh, what about ₦3,000?
1: Mommy, he just drove off even while that lady was waving at us for a ride.
2: Well, would you rather I picked up a total stranger to ride in the car with you and I?
1: She was in the compound, Mom, which means she must be a neighbor.
2: Well, I'm almost certain that she isn't.
1: Wow, you seem to know so much despite the fact that we moved in just yesterday.
2: You know what, Tia? I'm not going to have an unnecessary argument over someone who doesn't even matter. I mean, she's not even the neighbor. Besides, it's my car.

0: I choose who rides in it. Here's something you should bother yourself about. The house key. Make sure you don't lose it, okay?
1: Okay, Mom. Keeping it safe in my bag.
0: And here we are. Don't worry, darling. Come on, Tia. You're going as a newbie, and by noon you're going to be an oldie, okay?
2: Mommy, it's just that this is starting all over again.
0: It's okay. Just take it as a new adventure. You're broadening your horizon. You know, you're meeting new friends. Okay.
2: Okay, Mom. Bye.
0: Bye. Not so fast.
2: Come here.
0: Have fun.

Rossi. 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No, I finished it since. Yeah, I think they go even call Assas to come and pick it up. Yeah, today is fine. I'll be in the office all day. I'll be in the studio. Ah, bros, which kind of discount now? Maybe leave up for that level. I beg now. I beg. You know, say once I touch beats, the beats must bomb. I beg. Maybe leave up for that level. I beg. Nice one to you. Yeah, it's fine. Anytime, I'm here. She just come when she gets to the house. Baddest boss. Nice one, G. Nice one. Okay. All right. Thank you.

0: Sorry, who do you seek here?
1: I live here.
0: Oh, you're the new occupant?
1: Yeah, me and my mom.
0: Okay, okay.
1: You attend Laura Stevens?
0: Yeah, I do.
1: That means we attend the same school.
0: Are you serious?
1: Yeah.
0: But how come I didn't stay in school today?
1: The school has over 1,000 students in population.
0: Yes, you're right, you're right. You're welcome, though.
1: Thank you.
0: Jamal!
1: Tiana!

0: It's okay. I'll get it. I'm not expecting anyone. Who is it?
1: Good evening.
0: Evening.
2: Wow. Nice.
0: Thanks.
2: I just realized tonight that you just moved in.
0: Last night, actually.

0: Sorry, I had a bit of a rough night yesterday.
1: I see.
0: Not bad. I brought this for you to welcome you to the...
1: Thanks.
0: ...to the neighbourhood. Mm-hmm. Good. I see you've got a doctor.
1: Mr...
0: Just Damien, please, call me Damien.
1: I really had a rough day today, and a very tiring one at that. Thank you so much for the wine. Good night.
0: Okay, so I guess I'll see you around then.

0: is that?
1: The neighbor.
0: Oh, he must be very nice.
1: Why, because of this?
0: Mom, at least he welcomed you. Means he has a good heart. Now I see where his son emulated it from.
1: He has a son?
0: Mm-hmm. Jamal, he's about my age. The best part is we attend the same school.
1: Okay, listen, I do not want you getting involved with those people because I don't want them corrupting you.
0: Mom, you barely even...
1: Fia! I am your mom. You need to trust me to protect you.
0: No, Mom, you're beginning to act paranoid.
1: Fia! Fiona!

0: Good day, Ethel.
1: Save yourself the curtsy, okay? Save yourself the curtsy and tell me what you want from me.
0: I miss Tiana. I just need
1: to see. So you have resolved to stalking, right?
0: How will I be stalking my own family? I love
1: Save your love. Save your love for your next generation. We don't need it. We are doing very well without you.
0: We can't put the past behind
1: Listen,
0: us.
1: Listen, if you don't stop, if you don't cease from stalking me, I will get a restraining order against you. And I mean it, I'm not joking, Dave. Leave us alone!

0: And what is the meaning of that in the bowl?
1: Lunch.
0: But I just made pasta for everyone.
1: And I said I wasn't interested.
0: You should address me with some respect, like I were your mother.
1: And you will never be anything.
0: Will you watch your tongue?
1: I'm just gonna leave, Ma.
0: Damien. Damien, I can't take it anymore. I cannot condone your son's disrespect.
2: Oh, Claire. Look, I've had a long day. I'm just trying to relax with this stuff.
0: Oh, so you playing video games is more important than my happiness?
2: What are you saying?
0: What I'm saying is your son is ill-mannered. And I can't take it anymore. I'm tired of him. Your son thinks he can just dish out whatever he wants to anyone.
2: Claire, but he's just a boy.
0: A boy who doesn't think that I am fit to be his mother.
2: Claire, don't.
0: Oh, fine. Yeah, it's fine. I'll just pack up my things and go. So you call me when he's well-bred.
2: Claire, wait. What have you done this time?
1: Dad, but I didn't do anything. She just got mad at me because I chose cereal over pasta for lunch.
2: Yeah, but Jamal, just... Manner of approach is everything, okay? Just save me all this, Pasta wasn't nice, was it?

0: Let's get out of here before your mom gets to
1: see Great us. Idea.
0: I guess we have some time before she gets back from work. Mm-hmm. Seatbelts.
1: Okay.

0: Thank you so much, Daddy.
1: You're welcome, T.
0: Oh. I love you, Dad.
2: Darling, what is it?
0: I don't want you to leave. Can't you just talk with Mom and let's remain a family?
2: We've talked about this, T. Let's just give it some time, okay? Give me that smile. I'll talk to you later. Don't forget to call me if need be.
0: Okay. Love you, Dad.
2: Love you too, baby. Your mom mustn't know that I was here, okay?

0: Sorry. Who was that man outside?
1: Oh, you mean the man that just dropped me off?
0: Mm-hmm.
1: That was my sugar daddy.
0: What?
1: I almost caught you there. That was my dad.
0: You almost scared me. I was scared of you doing such, even at a tender age.
1: My mom must never know he was here, Jamal.
0: Okay. Okay. So was that why you left school so early?
1: No. I checked you in class, but I couldn't find you or your bag, so I just thought you left already. I was outside waiting for my usual to take me home when I saw him.
0: Yeah, I went to see my class teacher.
1: Okay. All right. I better go get changed before my mom gets back. I don't want her raising any suspicion.
0: No problem.

0: Good evening, Miss. I'm sorry, I didn't get your name the last time.
1: That's because I never told you.
0: I'm sorry, did we get off on the wrong foot the first time we met?
1: Mr.
0: Damien. Damien, please.
1: Is there something in particular you want?
0: Nothing. Nothing really. I mean, I just thought we could get to know each other better as neighbors.
1: Hi. I'm Ethel. I'm a hotel manager, and I am a single mother, but I do not appreciate neighbors encroaching on my privacy. Thank you.
0: I'm just gonna go. Crazy woman.

0: Hi, Tiana.
1: Good evening, sir.
2: Who is it?
1: It's the neighbor.
3: What does this guy want again, for goodness sake?
0: Eh? No, Tiana, wait,
3: this
0: wait.
3: Man wants again. Hi, Damien.
0: Oh, I can see you got my name right this time.
3: What can I do for you?
0: I'm sure you've met my son, Jamal. They attend the same school?
3: Mr. Damien, what's the point?
0: Look, it's Jamal's birthday today, all right? And he's spending the day with his friends at the mall. I thought it'd be nice for Tiana to come.
3: I'm sorry. We won't be accepting your invitation at the moment because Tiana is not available. You know, she was actually reading before you interrupted with your knock. Right, baby? So please extend our hearty cheers to your son, Jamal.
0: It's Jamal. Mm-hmm. Some other time then.
3: Yeah, sure.
4: Bye, mm-hmm. sir.
3: You better not have had anything to do with this young lady.
5: Mom, he didn't even tell me it was his birthday.
3: Better not.

0: So how certain are you about this gist?
1: Dad, this gist is firsthand. I heard it from the horse's mouth.
0: She told you all this by herself?
1: The mother?
0: That Margaret Thatcher?
1: Nah, Tiana told me all.
0: Tiana? So, are you guys like intimate?
1: Dad?
0: I mean like with information, this stuff is personal stuff.
1: Dad, well, we're friends, schoolmates, and yeah, we do talk.
0: Yeah. Mother would be so proud of you.
1: Yeah, she would be. Especially when I don't allow you to marry that Aunt Claire.
0: Jamal, Claire is not that bad. You just have to know her better.
1: I think I'm done with all the knowing.

0: Don't touch that. How many times have I asked you to stay away from this box?
1: Mom, I was...
0: You're what? What is wrong with you, Tia?
1: I was...
0: Just get out of my room!

0: Auntie, and I'm sorry about the way I spoke to you earlier.
1: It's okay, Mom. I'm sorry I pried into your closet.
0: You know what, baby girl? Some memories are better left stashed in a box forever. Bringing them back would only cause pain.
1: I'm so sorry, Mom.
0: I love you so much, Tiana. I love you so, so much.
1: I love you too, Mom.
0: Come here.

0: Jamal?
1: Dying.
2: Come in. Sorry for disturbing you. My father is dying. He has been shown up since last night. I think he just passed out.
3: Oh. I'll be right back. Come, come, come, let's go. Lock the door.
1: Okay, mom.
3: Let's go.

0: He came in drunk. I heard him screaming my name. So I jumped out of bed and ran in here and found him lying lifeless.
1: Does he do this often?
0: No.
1: Did he drive home by himself?
0: No. His car isn't visiting in the compound. One of your friends must have done this.
1: It's okay. He'll be fine. Go get me a towel and water or something.

0: had a bit to drink, too much. It's alcohol poisoning. Good. I'll stay here until he's stable.
1: I think he will.
0: Don't worry, he'll be fine.

0: Hey.
1: Oh, I see you up.
0: Yeah, I, listen, thanks for your help yesterday.
1: You know, you should learn to be a responsible father, because your son was really scared to the teeth when he came to me. Just imagine the trauma he would have felt when he thought you died.
0: Look,
1: it's no blame game. It's just that you don't want your son growing up being a dead drunk like you.
0: Look, I appreciate your help, yeah? But I'll have you know that I love my son very much.
1: Love? That's very funny. Seeing that your son had to miss school today because he had to look after his inebriated father. Listen, I'm busy. Talk later.

brain. Angle. 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
2: Not at all. Well, she made my father join.
1: What if your dad decides to marry her?

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1: Just a few... Oh, no.
0: What is it, Dad?
1: Your mom just parked her car.
0: Oh, no, this can't be good.

0: Listen, young man, I don't want anything from you. 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Stay away from us.
1: Ethel, but I'm your...
0: Shut up! You shut it. You are absolutely nothing to me. You shut that door a long time ago. Now listen, Dave, don't damn you. You see this neighborhood? They frown at kidnappers a lot.
1: But I just...
0: Hey!

0: Tia. Tia, I am your mother.
1: What? He was just trying to be a father and nothing more.
0: He doesn't love you.
1: Why are you so bitter towards him?
0: Watch your tongue, young lady.
1: Mom, I don't know what it is he did to you, but please forgive him.
0: You know what? You're gonna go inside this minute.
2: Get the hell out of here! And Tia, I forbid you to ever see him again. Not as long as you stay under the same roof with me. Do you understand? Are we clear?
1: Yes, we are.
2: Please, can you turn down the volume of the music? Some of us need to sleep. It's actually depriving me and my family of sleep.
3: Sorry, we're just recording. I had no idea what that was. Oi, turn the music now.
2: Yeah, please. It is. You know, some of us have work to go to tomorrow.
3: Why are you always like this? I just apologize, but yet you're just ruining everything. Your little curtsy wouldn't harm you.
2: Anyway, good night, neighbor. Oh, ask the wolves you have in there to stop howling in excitement. I'm sure Kanye never disturbed Kim while making good music.

0: having this much.
1: No, we're here to start the presentation.
0: Oh, thank goodness.
1: There's a problem.
0: What's the problem?
1: It's Jamal's turn to present and he won't go in until his father comes.
0: Then let him wait.
1: If he forfeits this chance, he won't get another one to show his creativity.
0: Tia, what exactly do you want me to do?
1: I want you to talk to him and stand in for his dad. Please, Mom.
0: Tia,
1: please, Mom. Please, please, Mom, please.
0: Okay. Okay.
2: Jamal.
0: Hey, Jamal. Come. It's okay. I'll represent your dad, okay? Let's go.
3: Doesn't really matter where you're from, where you've been. Can I know yet? I wanna be a family.
0: Oh. True love is being there when needed. That's what family is all about. Let's go, baby. Once again,

0: Congratulations, Jamal.
1: Bye, Jamal.
2: Son, I'm sorry. I was in the studio session with Yemenade. I just remembered your presentation and started running down here.

0: What? Why are you laughing?
1: Your reaction amuses me, Mom.
0: You know what this is?
1: Mm-hmm. It's a condom, not a rubber bomb. It's 2018. I'm not a kid anymore.

0: Wait, Damien? Listen, I think it's a shameful thing that two grown-ups like you cannot control your lustful desires for each other. Listen, I'm sure you have big rooms here, comfortable rooms, but no, you chose to desecrate my car. I hope this doesn't happen again, because if it does, I will not hesitate to sue you guys.
1: Excuse me.
0: Listen, condoms are meant to be used and disposed of properly, not to adorn your neighbor's cars. Excuse me.
2: What? Oh, Damien is dead meat!

0: she not answering her calls?
1: Maybe she's busy at work.
0: And I don't think she's coming back tonight. She mentioned something about having a night shift.
1: Night shift? Is she a nurse?
0: She's a hotel manager.
1: Oh. Calm down, Sienna. You'll be fine. Things will be sorted out.
0: This has never happened to me before. Forgetting my keys in the house.
1: I guess it was the morning rush.
0: That's true. Today was worse. Mom almost forgot to put on her shoes.
1: Why don't you just come over to my place and chill?

0: Jamal.
1: Really? Did Jamal tell you that you can actually record your song right now?
2: Really? Like, right now?
1: Of course.
2: Like, Corinne Bello, Tiwa Savage, Gabby Alade.
1: Tiana.
2: Whoa, I'm a superstar!
1: Come on, put that on. Make you hear things better. All right, I was working on a beat, but I don't know if you'll like it.
2: Oh, yeah!
1: Wait, hold up. Do you have a song in mind that you want to do? Because there's no music box in here, it's like a mini studio, but I can actually record something.
2: Okay.
1: You have a song in mind?
2: I just, you know, I'll go with the flow. All
1: right. Okay.
2: Okay.
1: All right.
2: Oh, yeah. Oh, yeah.
3: The beat's actually great.
2: I don't know what to sing.
3: Sing anything.
1: Okay, sing one of yours. Do a cappella. Let's hear it.
2: Okay. You know, I write some songs, but they're like slow songs.
1: All right, let's hear it. Let's hear
2: okay.
1: it.
2: Okay. Okay. Now?

0: some work to do, but we're getting there.
1: You like it?
0: Yes, love it. Go on, keep going.
1: Okay. The noise seems to rattle as my thoughts only battle.
0: Okay.
2: Tiana! Tiana!

0: Do you know how long it takes for kidnappers to call for ransom?
1: Ransom?
0: Yes, I think my daughter has been kidnapped. I don't know what to do. I think if I call the police, it will put Tia in danger. Oh my God, I don't know what to do. Oh, that bastard! I think he came on to Tia while I was away. Oh my goodness, I'm going to deal with him. Dave is dead meat. I will kill him.
1: Calm down. Relax. Your daughter is inside sleeping.

0: down. 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
1: Are you supposed to calm down? How can you keep someone's daughter in your house?
2: He actually gave me shelter. He helped me.

0: What happened to the roof over your head?
1: I lost my keys in the
2: house. I put it to you that you forgot your keys to carry out your plans.
3: Mom!
2: Shut up while I speak! And you couldn't find a better place to stay than in the house of a man who is not responsible to his son and sleeps with anything with a narrow back between your thighs!
3: Mom, that's what I'm
2: saying! Shut up! I am your mother!
1: I don't know what's happening anymore. I'm beginning to get scared for you. I'm going to find my dad and I'm going to live with him!
2: Go! Go to your deadbeat dad! Go to your deadbeat dad!

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0: God, I hate hospitals. I do. 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
1: Your mom's mom?
0: She put him right in my arms and then she passed away.
1: Were you married?
0: No. She was my twin.
1: Jamal is not your son?
0: Nope. She had no idea he was married. Poor Damiana. He got her pregnant and then ran us to the US to be with his family.
1: That's sheer wickedness. You know, sometimes you men deserve more than a bullet to your heads.
0: Yeah, I've been his father ever since. What about you? You shouldn't be alone. I mean, I see the way you treat her father, and it's not going to break the bond between them.

0: I think you need to tell him about the status of his daughter.
1: I want to, but...
2: Excuse me. She's now stable. You can come and see her.

0: réponse.
1: Claire. 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I know I'm not the best, but for you, I can strive to be. I'll make your happiness my priority, now and forever. Will you marry me?

0: It's beautiful. Oh gosh.
1: That was my worst fear.
2: So you finally have the new mom?
1: No way.
2: Are you even ready to let her mommy know?
1: Mommy? Tiana, please, can we talk about something else? When are you leaving here?
2: I don't know. But I hope so. You know, the doctor said that I'm recuperating at a very fast speed.
1: Well, that's good news. I want you home. I miss you.
2: I miss you too. Did any of my classmates ask of me?
1: No, no one did.
2: But they must have heard the news in school.
1: Maybe.
2: Anyway, your dad has been very supportive since the accident. Thank him for me.
1: Hey, you're welcome. Oh. He's a very kind-hearted man. I really wish your mom knew him beyond the neighbors we are.
3: The doctor said he would do another x-ray tomorrow to be able to ascertain her progress.
4: That's good. Sienna's a strong girl. I'm sure she can.
3: Yes, she is. What are you doing here?
4: I've heard what happened to Tiana. I've come to see her.
3: And how is that your problem?
4: Ethel, I just wanted
3: to... Oh, please! Just go back to wherever you're coming from.
4: Ethel, I'm sure we can settle this.
3: No! I need him to get out of here! Are you deaf? I said bounce! You know what? I'm going to get a restraining order against you. I'm going to inform them to make sure you don't come a centimeter close to my daughter. Hello, Barrister Clem.
5: I'm Dave.
4: I'm sorry you had to meet me like this.
5: That's fine. Just calm down. You know, she's under a lot of pressure.
6: Ethel, you know, you really should end this bad blood with Dave. At least for your daughter's sake.
3: Dave is my younger brother.
6: Shoot me. Dave is your brother.
3: He's my only brother, but we became sworn enemies when he betrayed my trust. I had just fallen pregnant then, and I confided in him. I had hoped he would keep it a secret until I figured out what to do.
7: Since you have decided to bring shame and disgrace to my family, this house cannot contain both of us.
8: Mama, Mama, please, I'm begging you. Then please, help me beg, Papa. I don't have anywhere to go to.
7: You should have thought about that before going to help open your legs for every Dick, Tom, and Harry in your school.
8: Papa, please.
7: Ethel, let me tell you. You are dead to me. The only child I have is Dave.
8: Papa, please.
7: I don't want to ever see you.
8: Please.
7: Now get out.
8: Papa, please.
7: Get out. I don't
8: Papa,
7: want to.
8: Papa, please.
7: Get out. Get out. Papa. Get out. Get out.
9: Neka. Neka. See the kind of disgrace and shame your daughter brought to us. In spite of all I did to give her the best out of life.
3: So that's how I became a loner. No family.
6: So why does she call him father then?
3: It's a long story. But he came back after a while and we had this major argument. Tiana was still very little then. He went behind my back and started showering her with so much love. I didn't want to take it away from her.
6: And you never told her the truth about her real father?
3: While I allowed her to enjoy the privilege, I also wanted to use it to get back at him. I knew that the only way I could get revenge was to keep him away from her.
6: Pathetic.
3: You can see that.
6: But listen. Tiana's an intelligent girl. Don't you think she can comprehend whatever story you tell her about her father, but using death? Sorry. Where's my boss? Boss! Yes, I'll be in the studio shortly.

0: of a baby.
1: No way. What's going on?
0: You're shocked by what you just saw, right?
1: Gobsmacked.

0: first Dave, now this. You know, I'd have lost $1 million if someone had told me that I could do all this, smoke and drink.
1: You know, in the past I used to leave a wildlife back in the days. I used to drink, smoke, and I party binged.
0: Dang.
1: I mean, named the party, and I was there. But there was this particular party that I remembered. It was a frat party in Benin. It was well organized. It was a mask party.

0: of a new era in the animal kingdom.
1: Our number one enemy is the guru now. They won't come cast us. Kapose, make her find you come. Make with the pay. Okay, okay. Hey, how's it? I'm coming.
2: I was consumed by lust when he left that night. I forgot to ask for his name or even to see his face. I didn't see the tiger again.
3: So, did you wait?
2: Of course I did. I waited 2 hours. But I had to run for my dear life because a gun battle erupted, and later on I was told that some frat boys lost their lives to the axemen. You see why? It's just better to tell Tiana that her father is dead than, you know, making her understand that, you know, she's a product of my own recklessness.
3: Hey. Hi, honey.

0: should have sensed it long before now. Don't give me that look.
1: I don't understand.
0: I knew you were up to no good with that slut.
1: Claire.
0: Don't Claire me, Damien. Just a shameless bastard.
1: You know what? I'm not even gonna get upset.
0: You don't have to. Just go back to her. No, go back to her. Let her make you feel happy. Let her warm your heart. Give you everything you need. Everything you're looking for in a woman. No, go. I'll just leave you so you can have room to explore.
1: Claire.
0: Don't Claire me. Just a shameless fool.
1: Claire, wait. Claire.

0: Mommy, why did you hide this away from me for so long?
1: I'm sorry. I am so sorry. I didn't want to take away the joy, the love that you had.
0: You only deprived me of it.
1: I know, and I am sorry. I am sorry. I just wanted to punish him for abandoning me earlier.
0: Things are less complicated now. I hope you'll forgive my uncle.
1: I will. I promise.
0: Now that I have my real dad, will you both get married?
1: Baby, it's not that easy.
2: My love. The important thing is that you have me, and I have you, and we will take care of you, no matter what.
0: So I've been living with my real dad as a neighbor all this while.

0: good to have us together. Okay.
1: All you girls cause
0: I don't know. I think it's kind of like the
2: guess who's here?
3: Tiwa Savage?
1: No, maybe you mean like me.
2: It's Dave.
3: Dad! I mean, Uncle Dave!
1: I'm so glad to see you, my
3: I'm
1: dear.
3: So glad you could finally come.
1: Aww.
3: Thank you so much, Mommy. You're the best mom in the world.
4: I know. And oh, another surprise for you.
3: Really?
4: Grandpa is on the phone.
3: Grandpa? Hello? Grandpa?
5: Hello, Sierra.
3: I'm fine, Grandpa. How are you?
5: I'm sorry I've not been the best grandpa to you, just like I've not been the best dad to your mother. Please forgive me.
3: I'm so happy all of this is happening now, Grandpa. My predicament has brought together all lost and broken bonds. I hold nothing against you. And I'm sure Mom doesn't either. Right, Mom?
4: Absolutely nothing.
5: Thank you very much, my daughter.
3: Grandpa, one more thing. Can I come spend my next holiday with you?
6: I think she meant we.
3: Can we come and spend our next holiday with you?
5: Sure you can. Even if you want to spend a whole decade.
3: Thank you, Grandpa. Bye.
4: Let me have my phone. And let's go. We're done here. You've been discharged.
3: Yeah!
2: Come on, let's get it.
4: Hurry!
3: Mom, wait for me!

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You have a voice in this world, I believe, about how to tell sad stories. I've lost interest in the world of fighting any longer. My room is so quiet and empty, and it hurts. There are wounds that never show on the body that are deeper and more hurtful than anything that bleeds. I have lost my senses of all self. I've lost my reason for living, but you know that I can't quit.

0: right. We are here.
1: Dad.
0: Yes, baby girl.
1: Let's go now.
0: No. Your school gate is right over there. I have an appointment to catch, okay?
1: If you say so, Dad.
0: I say so. Okay? Oh, be a good girl in class.
1: I've always been a good girl, Dad.
0: Daddy loves you, okay?
1: I love you too.
0: Take care.
1: Take care.
0: Bye.

0: I spoke with Gabriel Adeoke, and he said you are one of the best attorneys he has ever worked with. I know Gabriel. Praise doesn't come so easily with him.
1: We had a good working relationship. He runs the firm very well.
0: Okay. Tell me, what do you consider your strengths, your professional strengths?
1: I don't believe in improvisation. I prepare my case rigorously. I am on top of my clients. I handle them very well. I try to protect them from themselves. I prefer to work on a project by myself, though I work very well with a team if need be.
0: I noticed you move around several times.
1: I go wherever the job takes me, sir.
0: Mrs. Osibo, right?
1: Asibo.
0: Asibo.
2: Yes.
0: Your resume is exceptional. I think you'll be an asset to us.
1: Thank you very much, sir. I would not disappoint you.
0: Are you married?
1: I have divorced. I have a kid, though.

0: Bella, I've noticed that your mother doesn't come early to pick you. And why is that?
1: What do you expect from a working class woman who's always trying to climb up the ladders and leaves?
0: Really? What's her profession, if I may ask?
1: She's a high-profile lawyer.
0: Wow, you must be proud of her.
1: Yeah, just that her job is kind of an issue for me.
0: Why?
1: She doesn't have time for me. From work to bed, from bed to work, from work to breakfast table, from breakfast table to bed again. She doesn't spend quality time with me.
0: Don't you think that communication is key? Try and talk to her. She may see the reasons with you.
1: Why even have that luxury? I've tried every tantrum I could, but yet I failed. I was lonely during most of my childhood days.
0: What of your father?
1: He's not together with my mom anymore. He now lives in Abeokuta and got married to a new wife and has a son.
0: So sorry about that. Hope you don't feel sad.
1: As a human being, I do. Maybe. Sometimes. But, you know, I'll need that fatherly love. That love. But there's no one around to show it to me. So I guess I'll just move on. You know, life happens.
0: Can I call you on phone maybe sometime?
1: Why not? I'll give my mom's secret number.
0: Okay.

0: Thank you. Come in.
1: Bye. Bye.
2: I wish I could borrow a life.
0: Dad, good afternoon.
3: Hello. I might feel alright.
4: Give me a hug.
0: So many
4: questions on my mind. All right, let's go.
5: So, how is work?
4: Work is good.
2: I wanna know.

0: Mom, I'm ready for church.
1: Oh, baby, sorry. I have a very important meeting with some clients. Church has to wait, okay? Next Sunday we'll go.
0: Even on Sundays? Mom, you see, I don't like when you do this.
1: Please.
0: We are supposed to be on our way to church.
1: Please. I have to go to this meeting. It is very important. Okay? Don't worry. We'll go next Sunday.